0: the prices don't broaden out, don't have second and third order effects in the economy.
1: Warsh was handpicked to lead the Fed by President Trump, who is not too happy with this move. He says rates should be, in his words, 1% or less, because we are the best credit in the world by far. In a unanimous vote this afternoon, the U.S. House voted to hold billionaire Leon Black in contempt of Congress over the Jeffrey Epstein case.
2: Private equity billionaire Leon Black defied subpoenas, calling on him to testify under oath at a closed-door deposition this month as part of the committee's Epstein investigation, as well as turnover non-disclosure agreements sought by lawmakers. It remains to be seen if the Department of Justice would prosecute Black for contempt following Congress's referral. Black's lawyers have accused the House Oversight Committee of abusing its power. Black has previously faced scrutiny for paying Epstein at least $158 million. Peter Harlambous, ABC News.
1: A Republican senator from Utah is breaking with President Trump, saying that we need better regulations for AI. KSL News Radio's Becky Bruce reports.
3: Senator John Curtis joined forces with a Democrat, Delaware Senator Lisa Blunt Rochester, in making that call for regulation. They're asking their fellow senators to start holding hearings with stakeholders in AI, people like developers and businesses. In a statement, Senator Curtis said, "We need to find ways to maintain the competitive edge in AI while also making sure humans stay in charge of the tech." The president has been pushing back against calls for AI guardrails. Becky Bruce, KSL News Radio.
1: Big news for heavy metal fans. Metallica is coming back to Salt Lake City. They're extending their M72 world tour into next year. They're going to make a stop in Utah in 2027 on June 19th at Rice-Eccles Stadium. It'll be almost 9 years since Metallica last played in Utah. Tickets will go on sale to the general public next Friday. KSL News Time 6:05. First look traffic now. Eric Butler is in for Ricky. What's going on?
4: Well, we still got freeway delays in Salt Lake County southbound from the South Interchange down to about 123rd South. And then you've got usual delays now in Utah County as you go from Lehigh to Linden on both directions. The northbound slowdowns, which dominated the afternoon, still got a little bit of that going from Center Street and Orem, Provo up into Orem. Eric Butler in the KSL Traffic Center.
1: Thanks, Eric. My Minute of News is on the way next. We'll bump out with a little bit of Metallica. Sleep with one eye open.
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1: 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This is a story about a house, but not just any house. It's a story about a house filled with an entire generation's memories, and it could be yours. Settle in.

0: house where Will, Uncle Phil, and Aunt Viv lived in the 90s, the home of the Fresh Prince, is on the market and the price has just been reduced. If you're a 90s kid, imagine life in Bel Air, living in that huge white mansion with the portico and the stately columns out front, walking the halls where Hillary strutted the latest fashions. Think of hanging out in the living room where Carlton did his dance, arms swinging, Will shaking his head in embarrassment. 90s kids, imagine filling the bookshelves in the bedrooms with your Trapper Keepers and Goosebump books, decorating with Tamagotchis and Furbies and other forgotten memories like your Nintendo 64. You'll be like a Fresh Prince in the 90s. In fact, should you buy this six-bedroom mansion, even the neighbors are from the 90s. Harrison Ford lives up the street, so does Arnold Schwarzenegger. OJ lived two doors down, and it can all be yours for a discounted $22 million. Or to put it in 90s terms, it's worth as much as the Beanie Baby collection in your attic. You checked eBay, they're all worth zillions. So you can afford the Fresh Prince Mansion, $22 million, except real estate experts say the house is 100 years old, and whoever buys the property will likely tear it down, turn all those memories to dust, and build something new. Ain't that a slap in the face? Right, Will?
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3: We got southbound slowdowns in Salt Lake County, just past 53rd South and Murray. A steady and slow all the way down to 114 South, and a little patch of it approaching the Bluffdale exit further down the line. In Utah County, the afternoon drive is finally starting to resemble a normal one. Southbound slowdowns, Lehigh's Main Street down to Linden, northbound from 1600 North up to Pleasant Grove Boulevard. But you still got some residual delays because of earlier crashes going through the S-curves heading up to University Parkway in Orem. Tito.
4: Delays look to be easing up a bit on northbound I-15. The congestion now starts around 6th North, and it continues up through the North Interchange. Good speeds for the most part on Salt Lake County's west side. There are some slight delays going westbound on the SR-201 approaching 8400 West in Magna. And over to Tooele County, southbound SR-36, seeing some slower traffic approaching Erta Way and the north end of Tooele City. And it looks to be a delay-free drive up north in Weber County on all major and secondary freeways. Hit the open road at the Utah RV Super Show, September 17th through the 20th at Mountain America Expo. 2-for-1 tickets at UtahRVSupershow.com. Tito Nani in the KSL Traffic Center.
5: Hey, keeping rain chances in the forecast for the next few days. Look for a high of 84 today, partly cloudy, with a slight chance for a storm. 84 tomorrow. We got isolated to scattered thunderstorms popping up. We'll go for 79 on Friday. Repeat performance. Slight chance for storms. From the KSL Weather Center, I'm Matt Johnson.
2: 88 degrees in Salt Lake City. Stay with us. This is Utah's news, traffic, and weather station.
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2: 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The three things you need to know this hour. First,
11: legislative auditors have uncovered major problems that were happening in the Salt Lake City Police Department, but they say the new police chief has played a big role in turning things around. I'm KSL News Radio's Adam Small.
2: Second, members of law enforcement were before a state house committee today. They talked about flock cameras and where there might be room for more legislation. Third, our biggest traffic trouble spot.
3: Southbound slowing I-15, Salt Lake County from Murray to Draper, and in Utah County going from Lehigh's Main Street down to Pleasant Grove Boulevard. Eric Butler in the KSL Traffic Center.
12: Partly to mostly cloudy skies tonight, staying dry, but storm chances go up tomorrow. From the KSL Weather Center, I'm Kristen Van Dyke.
2: We've slipped to 86 in Salt Lake City now. KSL's top national stories.
13: From ABC News, I'm Dave Packer. U.S.-bound oil tanker is getting cyber-attacked on the high seas. The FBI and Coast Guard are on the case. ABC News Chief Justice Correspondent Pierre Thomas describes what he's seen.
14: Newly released video showing the moment highly specialized Coast Guard forces and the FBI climb aboard one of two U.S.-bound oil tankers that had been hit by massive cyber attacks. Sources telling ABC News federal authorities took the extraordinary step of heading out to sea off the U.S. coast in the Gulf, boarding the first vessel on August 21st to determine the scale of the hack. That ship losing communications for more than 30 hours.
13: The U.S. now looking into who's responsible for the attacks. President Trump appears frustrated with his Federal Reserve pick tonight.
15: President Trump's new hand-picked Fed Chairman, Kevin Warsh, defying the president's calls to cut rates, saying instead the Fed needed to raise rates now to tame stubborn inflation.
16: Plain fact is that inflation is too high and has been for too long.
15: Even after the announcement, the president doubling down, posting lower the interest rates and fast.
13: ABC's Elizabeth Schulze. In Los Angeles, the National Transportation Safety Board with an update into a local news helicopter crash last night that killed a news reporter, a pilot, and one additional victim on the ground after the aircraft went down while covering a car crash into a bus. Air crash investigator Fabian Salazar.
17: We are combing the wreckage to the best of our ability to gather as much factual data as we can, even though the wreckage suffer through a post-accident fire.
13: At least 21 people, including 11 children, are dead after a building collapse in Gaza City. That, according to the Hamas-run Gaza Health Ministry, they say the high-rise was damaged by Israeli strikes during the war. The public library in Concord, New Hampshire, says a person finally returned a magazine that's been considered overdue for over 130 years. That overdue fee waived. 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
2: Well, that's nice. KSL News Time 6:17. A bio tower project west of downtown Salt Lake is moving forward with some notable changes after neighbors raised concerns. KSL TV's Andrew Adams has the details.
18: Crews tell us they won't have this done completely until early next year, but already there have been some massive changes to the property, which used to be a weedy lot and to some degree a neighborhood dumping ground. This is what we saw today. Landscaping taking shape, rocks covering large sections. We understand some of these ground spaces still will be filled with bark mulch. The wall is sturdy and 10 feet high. We're told the bio tower will still rise about 5 feet above that, but it won't have a stack because that's how neighbors wanted it.
19: This wall back there right now, you're looking at, it's about 10 feet. So there's going to be some of the filter exposed, but we've also actually changed the color of the filter, worked with the manufacturer, and they were able to put a tan color to it, more of an earth tone. So hopefully that helps blend it into the environment that's there right now.
18: Well, Jason Brown, Deputy Director of Salt Lake City Public Utilities, told me crews even went with a black plastic fence instead of a chain link fence to make the property look a little nicer. The bio tower will help deal with hydrogen sulfide gases from the sewer system. Crews say those gases can form sulfuric acid, which can be corrosive to infrastructure and can also result in a rotten egg smell that has been previously reported in the neighborhood. Some neighbors had previously raised concerns about potential health impacts and also the look of the property. One homeowner I spoke to today said it looks much better than he expected to this point. He said that workers have been good to him as well. And again, previously, it was just a weedy lot out there.
2: That's KSL TV's Andrew Adams at 6:19. 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Love where you bank. Here's Eric Butler.
3: The southbound stretch of slowing Salt Lake County on the freeway goes from the south interchange down to about 114 south. Then it's better going down into Utah County. But once you're in Utah County, you've got slowdowns from Pioneer Crossing down to Linden. On the northbound side, where we had a couple of crashes earlier between Provo and Orme, you still got a slowing approaching University Parkway. And then further up the line, 1600 north, going up to Pleasant Grove Boulevard. Southbound Mountain View Corridor, very slow, 2100 north in Lehigh down to SR 73. And we got a city street crash out in Sandy affecting southbound lanes. It's the crashes at the intersection of 700 east at 9800 south in Sandy. And again, it's the southbound lanes that are affected more than the other directions. Tito?
4: The afternoon drive looks to be easing up a bit. However, northbound I-15 still seeing some light slowdowns approaching the north interchange through Davis County. Salt Lake County's west side, a bit congestion going westbound on the SR 201 approaching 7200 west in Magna. Slower speeds continue over into Tooele, traveling between Erta Way and the north end of Tooele City, and up north in Weber County. Watch for some slight congestion going southbound on Highway 89 approaching I-84. Arctic Spas, hot tubs and swim spas with stores in Salt Lake, American Fork, and St. George. 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Tito Nani in the KSL Traffic Center.
12: Your KSL 7-day forecast showing temperatures in the mid-80s for Thursday. Partly to mostly cloudy skies with a chance for rain and storms around. Lows in the mid-60s. Friday, scattered showers and storms again with a high of 80 degrees. Down into the mid-50s Friday night. Then for the weekend, a little cooler. Highs around 73 Saturday. Mostly cloudy and isolated thunderstorm as possible. Sunday, 77, mostly sunny with lows in the low 50s. Next week, looking nice, low to mid 80s and mainly dry. From the KSL Weather Center, I'm Kristen Van Dyke.
2: It's 86 degrees in Salt Lake City, still warm, wind at 13 miles an hour. 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Stay right here.
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0: So what are we doing today?
1: Let's see. Pickleball at 9, lunch with the Johnsons at high noon, grandkids at 3, concert tonight. I thought retirement was supposed to slow down.
0: It did. We're just doing things that we actually like right now.
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4: 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The Fed's decision today was exactly what everybody expected. 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Smoothie Cafe is on a winning streak, the CEO tells CNBC. 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They're going to start with a redesign featuring a new look, a new logo, and new colors. On Wall Street today, after the Fed decision, the Dow was down 631 points. It got pummeled. The Dow closed at 51,461. The S&P only down 33 points. The NASDAQ was down, but barely, losing 3 points. Well, the cattle industry can't catch a break. American beef producers are now facing challenges stemming from AI. ABC's Jim Ryan reports.
5: In the cattle industry, as with any industry, let the buyer beware.
6: We see that easy money, and it's very easy for us to get scammed.
5: Texas Agriculture Commissioner Sid Miller says ranchers have lost thousands by purchasing livestock online, thinking they were getting a great deal.
6: The quick dollar kind of clouds people's vision.
5: Ag officials in Texas and Alabama are coaching ranchers on what to look for in deepfake images of livestock. Jim Ryan, ABC News.
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17: You're below the speed limit southbound I-15 Salt Lake County from the south interchange between Murray and Midvale, and then going down to about 106 south. You got northbound slowing Mountain View Corridor approaching 134 south in Harriman, and northbound and southbound reduced speeds in Utah County between Pioneer Crossing and 1600 north in Orem. If you're southbound Mountain View Corridor, Utah County, 2100 north, that's slow from there down to SR 73. Tito.
0: Northbound I-15 looks to be easing up quite a bit. We still have some slight slowdowns approaching the north interchange through Davis County and Sullivan County's west side. Just a bit congestion approaching 7200 West in Magna. Want to know how much your home is currently worth in the Salt Lake City area? You can find out for free and get your answer in seconds.

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1: Hey, look for highs to top out in the low 80s today. Due to a little boundary hanging out over Utah, there's a slight chance we could see some showers. Tomorrow, 84, we've got a 30 to 40% chance for pop-ups. We'll do another round of pop-up storms on Friday with a high 79. From the KSL Weather Center, I'm Matt Johnson.
2: 80 degrees in Ogden, 84 in Provo, and Cougar Tracks is coming up right after the news.
3: It's 6:30 at KSL News Radio. I'm Reagan Edelman. KSL's top local story this hour. Local law enforcement were defending flock camera technology before a House committee today, trying to find common ground before any legislative action. Harriman City Police Chief Cody Stromberg said the license plate readers have helped officers track down suspects in hit and runs, find missing persons, and more. But he also acknowledged that there are valid concerns around data and privacy.
4: We believe we do things the right way, and we also believe that there is a middle ground where we can protect both the privacy rights of our citizens, but also preserving what is clearly a very effective and important tool for public safety.
3: Stromberg said that members of Utah law enforcement would be in favor of keeping some new regulations, things like increased transparency and limiting access while keeping the tech in use. Our top national story this hour from ABC News. Federal investigators are still trying to figure out what caused a news helicopter to crash in LA last night. They say the strongest lead they have is a video captured by the reporter in the cockpit as the chopper went down.
5: They're going to go back and do audio analysis of the actual sound of the engine and those alarms that were going off for the pilot to analyze what the engine was doing in that exact minute. But whatever was going on, this was very quick. They were not all that high, and when whatever happened to the engine, it sounded like spooling down with the alarms going off for losing RPMs on it, that there wasn't much time to react, and they were almost instantaneously on the ground hitting the building behind me and the storage containers in the back of this building.
3: ABC's Alex Stone reporting from Los Angeles. Coming up, maybe some scattered showers tonight. KSL weather is next. KSL News Time, 6:32.
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12: Southbound slowdowns continue in Utah County, going from American Forks 500 East exit down into Lehigh. You've got southbound slowing Mountain View Corridor approaching SR-73. In Salt Lake County, you're below the normal pace. Southbound 15 from 7200 South in Midvale all the way to 106 South in Sandy. Tito.
0: Finally, delay-free on northbound I-15 approaching Davis County. Good speed southbound as well, all the way from Ogden down to Bountiful. Westbound approaching the SR-201, approaching 8400 west at Magna. A little slow at that light there. And then if you're over into Willow County, expect slower speeds between Erta Way and 10th North. Play defense against wildfire. 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Tito Nani in the KSL Traffic Center.
3: KSL weather, still a chance of stormy skies today through Friday with highs in the low 80s. Then we'll dip down to the 70s for the weekend with a low of 55 on Saturday and 52 on Sunday. Right now it's 86 degrees and partly cloudy in Salt Lake City. I'm Reagan Edelman, KSL News Radio. 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
13: 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It's our top story of the day.
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13: Saturday night, 5:30 p.m. in Fort Collins at Canvas Stadium. BYU, number 11 BYU, will take on Colorado State. I often forget that Kalani Sitake has already faced Colorado State head coach Jim Mora Jr. Kalani's first home game as BYU's head coach in 2016 was against UCLA, and Jim Mora was the head coach of that game where UCLA took down the Cougars. I always think of Jim Mora going up against Bronco Mendenhall in 2015. Remember when Tanner Mangum was flying high after those miracle wins against Nebraska and Boise State, and then there was an undefeated top 15 showdown in the Rose Bowl against UCLA. I always think of that game, but I forget that Mora faced Kalani already and he got the upper hand then, also when he was in the Pac-12. Now he's in the new look Pac-12 with Colorado State, and he shared his views on BYU historically.
14: I used to see him as kind of an underdog, you know, and I got a chance to work with Jim McMahon when I first came into the league. Got a chance to work with Ty Detmer at the 49ers, so I've been around some of those pretty good players. And they were always a little bit of the underdog. Well, they're not the underdog anymore, you know. I always felt like they were disciplined and tough like they are now. You know, they played football the right way like they do now. It's just that in those days, there was just a little bit of an underdog feel to them. And now, you know, they're a powerhouse.
13: Is he just saying that? Oh, they're a powerhouse. We can't hang with big, bad BYU. It's kind of like when Danny Hurley, the UConn head coach last year, when getting ready to face BYU, you know, you see AJ and you see all those guys, the shooters, he'll scare you straight. It's like, come on, you're the two-time, you know, national champion the past couple of years. Give me a break. You're not scared of anyone. He'll scare you straight. And just trying to, you know, elevate and put more pressure on BYU to look and feel and operate like a powerhouse. That's why these type of games are always tricky, because on the surface, everyone will say you better win by three or four touchdowns. I always think it's hard to expect anyone in college football against FBS competition, and Colorado State's probably one of the better resource Pac-12 programs in that new look Pac-12. It's tough to just assume you're going to go into someone's venue and hammer them. Now, BYU is very capable of doing that, but just assuming it's going to happen, I think, is kind of silly. But yeah, you wonder if there was a little bit of tongue in cheek with Jim Mora's commentary of, oh yeah, now they're a powerhouse. One of the guys that's on Jim Mora's coaching staff with the Rams is a familiar name to BYU fans. That's Matt Mitchell. Last year, he was the assistant quarterback coach for the Cougars, getting Bear Bachmeier ready for his true freshman campaign. He bolts for Fort Collins to take on the quarterback position coach role on Jim Mora's staff. And Aaron Roderick shared his thoughts of Matt Mitchell leaving to join CSU.
15: Yeah, Matt's a great coach. Really great friend. Love him. Love his family. He got a great opportunity and decided that was best for him and his family. And we were sorry to see him go. But, you know, we'll be cheering for him all the time. I mean, he's a great friend and a really, really good football coach. And I'm not surprised that their quarterback's playing that well in their first two games at all. Because, like I said, Matt's a really good coach.
13: There have been examples of former BYU coaches going to other programs. Remember when Jeff Grimes went to Baylor and BYU faced Grimes and Eric Mateos? There's been instances of this, but I think what's interesting with Matt Mitchell is he has so much knowledge of BYU's offensive staff, the way they construct game plans, and this offensive personnel too. You know, in the past, when there's been these reunions against former staffers, the personnel was pretty different, and the way you're going to tailor your scheme around your talent and your personnel. Matt Mitchell was right there on the front line getting Bear Bachmeier ready for last season. He knows how Aaron Roderick thinks with the quarterback and how they approach offensively. You wonder how much that's going to help Colorado State defensively in their knowledge of BYU. It's an interesting wrinkle to this game. And of course, the history element's going to add a little bit of intensity, but you kind of wonder, for all these transactional moves, players come and go with these programs, and it's been 16 years since BYU faced Colorado State. You'd think this whole rivalry angle, which I use that lightly, it was a great matchup in the conference. Rivalry, I don't know if I'd go that far, but it was a great heated matchup in the league. BYU was so hated back then by everyone in the WAC, in the Mountain West Conference. They were everyone's rival in those leagues. But BYU players like JoJo Phillips are becoming aware of that history and doing their own homework.
16: A little bit of time I heard. Like, I didn't know, like, we were in the Mountain West and everything, with them and everything, and there was, like, rivals and all that. So, but, I mean, I can imagine they're, like, down the street, basically, so.
17: Was it the coaches that told you about this or your own research?
16: The coaches said a little bit about it, and then, like, today, when I was, like, watching their game and everything, like, I just saw, like history and everything, and I've been, like, looking it up and stuff, so.
13: 70th meeting between BYU and Colorado State this Saturday in Fort Collins at Canvas Stadium. Kickoff at 5:30. Extended pregame begins at noon here on KSL News Radio. BYU has won 7 in a row over Colorado State since that terrible loss in Provo in 2003, 58-13. That was one of the worst beatings I've ever seen BYU receive from an opponent. And Colorado State handed BYU some big L's in the sunny Lubbock days, but the Cougars have won the last 7 from 04 to 2010. That's what is so fun about this matchup between BYU and Colorado State. It brings back a little bit of that nostalgia. And Zions Bank, you don't have to feel nostalgic about them. They're always going to be with you every step of the way throughout your life. Whatever stage you're at in life, they're there for you. And Zions Bank has been banking for Utah for over 150 years. Think about that. Coaches change. These teams change. BYU and Colorado State change. 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
12: 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Big on business, including sweep accounts. Love where you bank. We still got a crash out in Sandy. This is southbound on 700 East at Sago Lily. You got one lane on the southbound side getting through. That's enough to cause some unusual delays for folks in that area. Southbound I-15 looks great from downtown all the way to Point of the Mountain. And in Utah County, just a touch of brake tapping going by Pleasant Grove Boulevard. Tito?
22: Good speeds going both directions, traveling on I-15 from Ogden to Bountiful. Heads up if you're driving between Tooele County and Salt Lake County. The ramp from eastbound I-80 to eastbound SR-201 is closing this Friday night until early Monday morning for road work. Plan ahead to use eastbound SR-202 as an alternate through that weekend. Utah Rail Safety Week is Monday, September 21st to Saturday, September 26th. 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Tito Nani in the KSL Traffic Center.
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12: 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Last week, touchdown grab, his first as a BYU Cougar. And I asked Reggie how sweet it was to get that TD.
2: It was amazing, you know. Going from scoring touchdowns at Snow, small stadium, to LaBelle Edwards Stadium is like night and day difference, you know. 60,000 fans. It was amazing. It was a great time.
12: So what was running through your mind when everything just opened up like that? You were wide open.
2: Yeah, I caught the ball and I look around and there's like no one around me. I'm like, okay, I'm scoring this ball. And then it was just a surreal experience. It was great.
12: And it's you along with you, Kyler Casper, Legend Glasser, this wide receiver unit, JoJo Phillips, this wide receiver unit is coming along nicely. You guys always knew that you guys were going to be highly productive, but is you guys performing at a higher level than even maybe you guys expected coming into the season?
2: No, I think we knew like what we were capable of, like you were saying. We had a lot of confidence in who we were, even though the outside noise wasn't too sure about us. But I was always confident in who we had and what playmakers we were. So it doesn't surprise me that we're doing well right now, honestly.
12: How impressed have you been with just how this offense is coming together? It's only two games in, but you guys feel like, you know, you can beat teams in a variety of ways. Just what do you think of the overall makeup of this offense right now?
2: I feel amazing about it. You know, we're looking really good. We can throw the ball. We can run the ball. Our offensive line's doing an amazing job protecting Bear, getting LJ holes to run through. So I'm feeling amazing about it right now.
12: What's kind of the mood around the team for this week's game? Going on the road, first road game of the year, which is an interesting dynamic for any time you go on the road. But a team that's group of six, but, you know, they're got some talent on that defense. How are you guys approaching this test coming up this week against Colorado State?
2: We're approaching it like anyone else, you know. Every week we stick to that team, and like you were saying, Colorado State's a good team. You know, they got a new head coach. They run a good defense, and their offense puts up a lot of points. So we're attacking the week like how we attack anyone else, and we're going to come ready to play.
12: Why do you wear the number 18?
2: Kind of just got thrown into it, honestly, you know. When I got here, they just gave me 18. I was like, you know, I'm just going to stick it out. So,
12: last year you had a moment where you wore number 7, too.
2: Yeah, no, that was kind of a weird experience. So, at the end of last season, I started to play a lot of special teams, coming back from my hamstring injury. And Ace Kafusi also had number 18. So, put me in number 7, and then they asked me, they said, I'd like to go back to 18. So, I said, yeah, of course, you know. My family all has number 18 jerseys from last year, so I'm like, I can't make them buy new jerseys. So back to 18 it was, and now that's the number I'm going to stick with.
12: You like it then, especially when you're in the end zone, I assume.
2: Exactly, yeah, exactly.
12: How's the what do you think Bears evolved as a quarterback this year in his second season with the program? I mean, you're catching passes from him. What could you say where you've seen growth from Bear?
2: I think the biggest thing is just confidence, you know. First year coming in as a true freshman and having to start, having a spring ball at Stanford, but coming in and having to start at a big Power 5 school who's mostly ranked every year. And I think he just has a year under his belt, and he's able to read defenses better. He's able to process things faster and just confidence to go out there and play.
3: You speak of confidence. I wonder in fall camp you had a great scrimmage. I think a couple touchdowns in that scrimmage. How much of like a confidence boost did that give you? That all the work that you've put in. I think Fessy said something about deposits, and now it's time to cash in. Just how much confidence has that given you in the offseason to prepare for the season?
2: Yeah, that's the biggest thing. You know, after spring ball I was feeling okay. You know, and then I put work in the summer. That's a deposit. And then fall camp rolled around. I was making plays. I was getting the offense down really well, running everything right. And by the time the season came, I felt confident in who I was and what I could do. So I think the offseason prepared me a ton for where I am at now.
3: You know, and bringing up Fessy, this might be a strange question for a receiver, but how do you feel like you've evolved as a blocker? And I bring that up because, you know, Fessy, he loves wide receivers that get downfield and are blocking. How do you feel like you've evolved in that regard of the game too?
2: A lot. You know, when I was at Snow, blocking wasn't a huge deal. And it's funny, when I went to Weber State, that's what kind of we were like. That was our mentality, was blocking, blocking, blocking. So I learned a little bit at Weber State. I came here, and it's the same thing. So I think it just translated from Weber over to here, and being able to be physical and know my blocking assignments, because it changes on the defense we're playing. So that comes down to just reading the defense and knowing what to expect. And overall, like, I'm really confident in my blocking ability.
3: Last thing for you, how hungry are you for just like another opportunity to, one, for this team to get another win, but like to find that end zone again? I got to imagine that taste, you want more of that.
2: Yeah, definitely. You know, you can never get enough of that. I'm really excited for this week. You know, we had a great practice today. I can't wait to get in Colorado and just go take it to Colorado State.
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5: 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We've got a crash in Sandy on the city street, 700 East. Now, this is affecting southbound traffic. It's right in the intersection of 700 East and Sago Lily. Only the far left lane is getting through there. I-15 looks solid from downtown all the way down to Santa Quinn. We just have one little spot of southbound slowing. That's going by Pleasant Grove Boulevard. Tito.
22: Great speeds traveling I-15 going both directions between North Salt Lake and Ogden. Over Salt Lake's west side, a bit of brake tapping on westbound SR-201, but traveling eastbound looks to be trouble-free. And a little bit of stop-and-go traffic on Bangor Highway going both directions between the 201 interchange and 3500 South. 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Tito Nani in the KSL Traffic Center.
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14: It's 7 o'clock at KSL News Radio. I'm Spencer Mahan. KSL's top local story this half hour. The president of the Church of Jesus Christ of Latter-day Saints says the U.S. Constitution is an inspired document that should continue to guide our lives. At a Constitution Day event held at the National Cathedral in Washington, D.C. tonight, President Dallin H. Oaks spoke of the importance of loyalty to the law.
15: We are to be governed by law and not by individuals. Our loyalty is based on the Constitution and its principles and processes, not to particular office holders.
14: President Oaks once served as a justice on the Utah Supreme Court. And you can join Inside Sources tomorrow at 10 a.m. for more insights on the Constitution and President Oaks' words. Our top national story this hour from ABC News, convicted rapper Sean Diddy Combs is not paying his legal bills.
16: Sean Combs' civil attorney says the imprisoned hip-hop mogul hasn't paid his legal bill in more than 6 months and is asking a judge to let him off a lawsuit that Combs filed in 2024. The lawyer cited a, quote, total breakdown in cooperation and communication with Combs. In a statement, Sean Combs accused his attorneys of overcharging him and running up his legal bills while he serves out a 50-month sentence in a New Jersey federal prison. Combs is currently scheduled to be released in February 2028. Peter Harlambous, ABC News, New York.
14: Now, Combs was sentenced back in 2025 for transporting people for prostitution. 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Love where you bank. Taking a look at your major interstates this evening. You were looking pretty good. Nothing major to speak of on your major interstates tonight. And taking a look at your KSL weather forecast, 84 tomorrow for your Thursday, 80 on Friday, 73 on Saturday, a 90% chance of rain for your Friday. About 50-50 for your chance of rain tomorrow. It's 82 and partly cloudy outside the Triad Center in downtown Salt Lake City. 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
19: Okay, welcome to KSL Brightside. I'm Ethan Miller here with Alex Keery. Let me get into my proper spot here. Oh, hey. Look what I forgot to do. Check this out. Ta-da!
20: You forgot to put the hat on.
19: I forgot to put my JCW's hat on because today's Brightside After Party is brought to you by JCW's The Burger Boys. 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Boy, you remember the 90s? Phenomenal decade. Gave us JCWs, among other things.
20: Yeah, that's true.
19: Gave us the end of the Cold War, JCWs.
20: You already know about the burgers and shakes. I always like to give you an underrated menu item because I know the menu way too
19: well. I know, you've been pushing me to get the wings.
20: So the wings are a big-time deal. Every one of their salads, by the way, is really freaking good.
19: Yeah.
20: Every one of them. So you kind of can't miss with JCWs. We appreciate their sponsorship of the program. Millard.
19: The first thing we're going to talk about here is something that happened in Los Angeles. Now, this really was a tragic event, and it is such an interesting look into how the news business works, kind of the humanity behind it. And so we wanted to just show some of this video and kind of talk about it.
20: Yeah, this happened last night, too. When I went home, I started getting all the alerts, and it's crazy how everything unfolded down here in Los Angeles. But just take a listen.
23: I'm just going to show you what the perspective.
19: Let me lay out some details.
20: Oh, yeah, you tell the story of what happened, yeah.
19: So this was an NBC4 news helicopter, and it crashed. It was covering a fatal crash. It was out covering a major crash that happened in Los Angeles. And then it itself crashed in the Chatsworth neighborhood of Los Angeles, killed 3 people. It killed the reporter, Eliana Moreno, the pilot, George Marcinue, and one person on the ground who was just wrong place,
20: yeah,
19: wrong time.
20: It was a pedestrian, yeah.
19: And anyway, we have, I think the first video we're going to, the first video we're going to show shows kind of what happened just before they lost the feed.
20: And yeah, nothing weird or graphic.
19: It's not graphic or anything like that, but it's a little bit harrowing just because we know what happened. But here is the footage from the helicopter. There's that terrible crash.
20: So there
19: took place. It involved a bus.
20: They're shooting the SUV and bus fatal crash. The helicopter is. And the helicopter itself, you start to notice just.
19: And then look at what happened. See how it's falling.
20: It just starts to lose. You hear that elevator alarm there. Where it just goes, hey, all of that altitude just lost super quickly. And so then an interesting thing happened because all of the news crew, so the news station back at Channel 4 there in Los Angeles, they are getting this feed. They're getting all of that. And then suddenly they're also not able to communicate with the crew who obviously had just lost their lives in a helicopter crash that is covering this. And so then it turns into this. Take a listen to what the news coverage sounded like.
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25: All right, we're looking at a scene in Chatsworth right now. I'm joined with Jonathan Gonzalez.
19: Because she put her hand on
20: herself. Yeah, they knew what was going on.
19: They knew.
25: Traffic accident today with an SUV into a Metro bus. The SUV actually wedged into the middle of the bus. 2 people dead from that. 6 others were taken to the hospital.
20: This video is that crash of the helicopter.
25: It is in the vicinity of that as well.
20: Now pause real quick, Caitlin, because she said, we're not really sure what this is.
19: I don't think that's true.
20: They knew
19: I think
20: what
19: they
20: it
19: know
20: was.
19: Exactly
20: they,
19: what that is.
20: But they couldn't. So there are two things going on here, and I'll just give you some insight into this because we were trying to figure out, like, hey, they weren't saying anything about it. So they lost contact with their colleagues.
19: Yeah.
20: At this point now, they're trying to confirm that the what happened with the helicopter, they were suspectful of what was going, they were suspecting what was going on.
19: Yeah.
20: And then at that point, they're waiting to do the right thing to tell family members, the family members of these people that they work
19: members.
20: With.
19: Yeah.
20: Because it turned into about a 2-hour ordeal before they actually confirmed it because they were like, we're not sure what we're looking at here. They knew what they were looking at, but they couldn't say, hey, our helicopter just went down and this is the smoke from it, because then it was an already chaotic news report. Let's continue to listen here because this kind of goes forward.
19: So what Caitlin's queued up here, this is 2 hours later. You can see it's dark now there in Chatsworth. That's the scene of the helicopter crash. You can see all the emergency vehicles.
20: They're trying to get all the information they can, but they're also trying to soft pedal what information they can.
19: I think you're right. I think you're right. They felt like they had a duty to the family members, the family of their team members that they knew had just been killed. So let's watch how they rolled out the announcement.
25: Robert, please stay with us because I would like for you to hear this as well. We can now confirm that the chopper that went down in Chatsworth tonight, about 2 hours ago, was in fact News Chopper 4. We've been telling you that we've been piecing it together here. We knew it was a news chopper. We knew we'd lost contact with our people out there. And we've just received the confirmation that, in fact, News Chopper 4 went down just before 7 o'clock tonight in Chatsworth. And we are going to take a couple of minutes to think about that, to process and to regroup. But in the meantime, if anything should happen, if there is a news conference, if there is anything, we will break into program and bring it to you.
20: Could you imagine having to cover that moment?
19: I can't. I can only because we know these corresponding people here at Broadcast House.
20: Right.
19: So we know, you and I both know
20: if there
19: who
20: were
19: these different yes. people are and who they would be in this building. And so it's easy to imagine that kind of thing, which kind of gives you a lot of empathy into what they're going through. I mean, it's absolutely harrowing to have to cover, to actually have to cover your colleagues' tragic death like this that occurred during a news broadcast
20: while you're on the air.
19: That's a tricky thing.
20: And also knowing the facts and then, but also saying we can't roll them all out yet.
19: And
20: we can't, we got to wait on this thing. And you and I were watching how this whole thing went down when we were doing our pre-show stuff, like kind of prepping and talking about it. And we were both like, we know how this happened. And I think that we would do the, I thought they did an amazing job because their duty was to make sure that they didn't become part of the story themselves of making some crazy sensational coverage,
19: yeah,
20: you know, ironically, right, of something that was happening, a tragedy,
19: yeah,
20: at their own station. We've seen this happen before. News helicopters, we've seen news helicopters come together, you know, and crash together.
19: Yeah, that happened several years ago.
20: Or law enforcement with the news or whatever it might
19: be. This is the second helicopter crash we've covered this week. Because there was the one in Cedar City.
20: There was one down in Cedar City. Yeah, this is obviously, this is hard. Because we had this discussion yesterday a little bit, too, about, hey, there was something on the freeway on the way to Heber. People called it in as a suspicious package. They wanted to be able to clear it from the roadway, but they wanted to bring in bomb-sniffing dogs. One of those law enforcement canines fell off of the overpass, and then they had to life flight him out.
19: Yeah.
20: And so you have this thing that happens periodically. And we talk to search and rescue people all the time. It's like, you don't want to be the next part of the search and rescue. You have to show up. The search and rescue people could also find themselves in danger while they're out there doing this. And so the helicopter crew out there covering this, by the way, in Los Angeles, this is the culture. They cover everything like this from helicopters. Every news station
19: have
20: has
19: to.
20: It
19: they
20: or they have access to it.
19: I mean, that city is so vast.
20: Yeah.
19: And traffic can get so bad.
20: There's
19: helicopters,
20: no way for them.
19: Like the only reliable, yeah, way to get anywhere in any
20: now,
19: amount of time.
20: Now, interestingly enough, Chopper 5 here in Salt Lake City is the only news helicopter still in town. Everybody else used to have them. That,
19: yeah,
20: was the standard too.
19: I remember Channel 2 had
20: we're
19: one.
20: We're the only ones who, Channel 4 even at one point had one. Channel 13 probably had one.
19: Chopper 5 is iconic.
20: But Chopper 5 is the only one that still is in the air periodically for news coverage. And you see this kind of stuff and you go, this is what's difficult is we know how this would sound too. We know who the people were that would be covering it. We know the reporters that go up in Chopper 5. We've known the pilots on Chopper 5. All of these things that go into it. And so it was a really, really hard watch. I am so sorry for those folks at Channel 4 down there in Los Angeles who had to do this on the air. That lady and
19: those two
20: anchors they were going through it and they deserve like all the credit for how this thing was done the right way.
19: Yeah.
20: If that makes sense, like saying it that way.
19: But. I think you're right. I think you're right. I mean, that's got to be so tough to have to manage coverage of your close colleague's death while covering the news.
20: It's crazy.
19: And then you're covering that.
20: Yeah.
19: I mean, it is
20: terrible.
19: And you have to stay professional. You have to do it.
20: Darn it.
19: You know, you can't get on the air and cry. You can't announce something ahead of too early.
20: If they would have, we would have understood.
19: Of course.
20: I mean, if they would have choked up
19: from
20: on
19: a
20: the
19: human,
20: air.
19: From a human level, 100%. But it just speaks to kind of how seriously they take their
23: I will say they did, like, the coverage after that was just tributes to the two people that were on and there. And I didn't watch all that, obviously.
20: That's the way it should have been. Like, to try to do it the right way. And could you imagine being in the editing bays at that TV station, putting together stuff for your colleagues who passed away less than an hour before that? And your general manager calls, and the owner of the station calls, and the owner of the conglomerate of the owners of the station that called, and they say, we've got to do this the right way. How can we get on the air a tribute to these guys? And you're asking people to put together, to edit this stuff together of people who just passed away, who you probably had a conversation with before they left the building.
19: You probably saw them that morning.
20: Yeah.
19: Yeah.
20: It's insane to think of how that thing shook out.
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20: Speaking of news stories, we have one from our own newsroom because... anytime Matt Gephardt does a story or KSL Investigates does a story that we like to talk about, we steal it from him. Is that morally right, Ethan, for us to steal these stories from KSL Investigates at the rate that we do?
19: I like to see this as professional collaboration.
20: Yeah.
19: What we're doing is promoting his story.
20: Yes. Yeah.
19: We didn't steal it.
20: No, we're part of the team. We're part of the team here. So,
19: if you've always wondered whether or not those extended car warranties were a deal, a good deal.
20: You know what's funny is the extended car warranty phone calls, they've stopped coming. I now get the one about, we're doing roofs in your area. I'm like, no, you're not.
19: I get roofs. I get text messages for roofs.
20: You want to sell that house?
19: I get phone calls for loans.
20: The phone calls for the loans.
19: And everyone.
20: You looking to sell your house yet? I'm looking for Alex. And you're looking to sell that property? And you're like, and no,
19: I'm
20: not.
19: All of them think I'm an idiot. They all think I'm an idiot. Hey, were you still interested in that roofing quote?
20: You're the one who
19: I've
20: asked for it.
19: I've never been interested in a roofing
20: You're
19: quote.
20: The one who asked for it, Ethan.
19: Are you still, hey, you wanted me to get that for you, right? You wanted me to get that info on tree trimming? No. I didn't want that.
20: Look, it's tempting to think about whether or not you should be getting that extended car warranty. I get resentful. I just go, no, I'm going to say no to it. Just like I rejected the insurance for the rental car. And as soon as I did that in Hawaii, I took a side mirror off of it and was like, I don't need your stupid insurance. But the reality is that I want to know if it's actually a benefit.
19: Here's the one that I get. Okay. Mr. Millard, I've just got your loan application here on my desk from earlier this year when sure you requested this $70,000 personal loan. I'm like, what? How do you have a loan application?
20: I'll
19: on
20: go.
19: Your
20: this
19: desk?
20: Is listen. This is wrong. You know, I asked for $200,000. You know that I did. So you go back and you talk to your underwriters and you get it right, and then you can call me back. My number is 911.
19: I requested that $100,000 personal loan, no interest and no expectations of repayment.
20: Yeah.
19: You still got that one?
20: Mm-hmm.
19: I'll take that.
20: So here's Matt Gephardt and Get Gephardt with the KSL Investigates team who are diving in a little bit on whether or not those extended warranties for your car might be worth it or not.
0: In the past few years, the KSL investigators have received a slew of very similar complaints about car warranties and denied claims. Tonight, a longtime car expert tells me it's crucial for folks to understand exactly what they are buying and what they are not.
8: Come up to 5,000 parts and systems.
9: It sounded promising from all the TV ads and all the positive testimonies.
10: We have reported on Utah driver.
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20: it was Ice Cube.
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10: After Utah driver.
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22: Are extended car warranties a ripoff?
10: And so do the folks at Car Edge.
26: There are many extended warranties that are not a ripoff. But then again, there are many that are.
10: Ray Shefka, co-founder of Car Edge, which he says helps consumers negotiate purchases.
19: Anyway, back to you.
20: Anyway. Good luck, though.
10: His advice?
26: Do your due diligence.
10: That begins by understanding there are two different types of warranties. Exclusionary, which tells you what is not covered, and inclusionary, which tells you what is.
26: Mm-hmm. Exclusionary warranties typically are a little more expensive than inclusionary because they cover more.
10: That said, how much that warranty is going to cost you should not be the real sales pitch, he says.
26: Sold to the customer based on what the monthly payment
20: they'll wrap it
26: for
20: into the
26: that
20: loan.
26: Coverage is going to be.
20: Yeah.
10: You hate to say read the fine print, but that really is what this comes down to. These are contracts. You'll want to know about the clauses that let the company off the hook before you need them to pay a claim.
0: Now, because these are contracts, if you feel they are not being honored, it is worth complaining. Last year, one popular warranty company had to pay $10 million to settle claims that its ads were misleading.
20: Yeah, Ice Cube, come on, man.
19: All right, I want to point something else out here. Number one, great job, Matt. Top notch, as always.
20: But there is a car ad right next to his. To that. Did you see that? I've got a 2026 Buick LeSabre.
19: So this is something that bothers me to no end. Did you notice every single person he interviewed there? Senior citizen. Every person he interviewed.
20: Wait, what bugs you about it? Just have a thing against. Because you did get crashed into last month and
19: I was crashed into by
20: an old person.
19: This is not about senior citizens. Okay. This is about how much pressure our seniors are under from scams and high pressure sales.
20: I hate this too because
19: they are under an extreme amount of pressure and it is so frustrating because there is no one in their corner. And I've seen this time and time again in my work at Teton. We have seen people get scammed. We have seen people get misled and no one cares.
20: Well, because Matt Gephardt does, okay?
19: That's because one guy loses $20,000. who's going to follow up? Are you going to get the FBI to go after the guy in Singapore?
20: Well, it's like,
19: or
20: the lady,
19: wherever he is.
20: This is the lady
19: no
20: yesterday.
19: One cares.
20: The lady yesterday was probably in her 60s or even early 70s with the sewage backup thing with the yep. HOA.
19: Same thing.
20: And she got, and guess what she got hit with? A massive bill. And then everybody at the end of it goes, well, you should have read your coverage. And you go, yeah, but you were super quick to sell me that thing pretending like I was getting covered. And you kind of knew.
19: No one cares. And then you try and get someone interested. You call the police. What are the police going to do? Well, you know.
20: Police go, that's not really our thing.
19: You're going to call the attorney general? You're going to have the attorney general go after someone so you can recover $5,000? Because $5,000 to a senior citizen could be financially crippling.
20: Yeah.
19: Right? But to a state government, how much effort are they going to put into getting your money
20: zero.
19: Back?
20: Zero. And
19: I don't know. And I don't want to speak for the Attorney General, for the Department of Commerce, or anybody, but it feels like no one is on their side.
20: Everything is predatory. Everything takes advantage of the folks who have.

0: Yeah.
1: There's no way. There's no way.
0: I had a major victory as a homeowner. One of the few victories I've had as a homeowner. We lost.
1: What did you do? You find that thing on your porch? Did you kick any more animals?
0: No, no, no.
1: No.
0: I hope to. But
1: I hope to. One can dream.
0: But the no, we had all of a sudden one day the hot water pressure was low. The temperature was kind of lowish. It was still there. It was still hot. But it was coming down. It was coming out so poorly. And so I call in a plumber. And of course, the first thing is, well, you
1: got all galvanized pipes. We got to do the whole house.
0: You got to, you know, you got to replace this hot water heater, you know. And but he pointed out to me, he said, so, you know, at the top of your hot water heater is
1: the pressure tank,
0: pressure tank. Mm-hmm. And he said, and plus this is failed. And he showed me, he said, see, there's a bladder in there and that's failed. It's just full of water. And, you know, this whole thing needs to be replaced. And, but he made a mistake in pointing out that that part was broken.
1: Did you say, just do that?
0: Cause I said, well, is that the cause? And he's like, no, it's just something else that needs to be done. And I'm like, okay, all right, we'll let you know. I did a little bit of research and it was unclear whether just fixing that would kind of fix the problem. But I thought, all right, before I completely redo this,
1: I'm going to ask Chad about
0: it. The bleeder tank is like $35 or something like that. Maybe it was $50.
1: The pressure thing on
0: top. Yeah. And then I needed some of that white tape.
1: Yeah. You did it.
0: Though. So I looked it up, watched all these videos, did it, hooked it up, pressurized it to the right thing. Well, I had to buy a little pressure gauge. You know, and that was, you know,
1: $8. Yeah.
0: It was well under $100.
1: Yeah.
0: For the all in. And I fixed it and that solved it. All of a sudden, I had hot water pressure just like old times. Yeah. It completely solved it.
1: My children were scalded the next day.
0: That guy looked me in the face and said, no, man, what you need is a new hot water heater.
1: And that'd be $2,600. Yeah. I can't. I don't trust a soul on planet Earth anymore. After watching these, we've been doing too many of these case investigate things because you know, I do it at the end of them. I go, well, everybody sucks.
0: You know what?
1: Everybody's a liar.
0: You know what?
1: Great.
0: You know how I felt though after I fixed that tank?
1: Top of the world.
0: Oh my gosh.
1: Yeah, I did a thing.
0: I could do anything.
1: I did a thing this weekend. You know, we had a toilet that was running. And so I replaced the whole mechanism inside. Yeah, everything. The flapper. And I did the whole thing because it was pretty old and I did it.
0: Yeah.
1: And I was like, hey, you hear that? And the kids are like, what? And I was like, nothing. You know what that is? The toilet not running anymore.
0: Yeah, I know.
1: Because I freaking fixed it. And then I walk out and I start going, we are the champions. My wife's like rolling her eyes. And I'm like, you married me for this reason.
0: I basically.
1: So that I can fix this toilet today.
0: I basically fixed that, saw that it worked, and I immediately Googled how to build my own house. You know how I know when we've got a toilet running? Emily will turn it off.
1: Oh, and she just turns it off?
0: She turns it off. She can't stand that sound. She's like, off. And so I'll go to use it, and the handle's like, bling, ding, ding, ding, ding. You know, there's no water in the
1: perfect.
0: Tank.
1: That's perfect.
0: And
1: she goes, no, I turned it off. It was stupid. Yeah.
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2: ABC News, I'm Dave Packer. President Trump saying interest rates are too high after the Federal Reserve voted unanimously to raise the benchmark rate 0.25% today. Speaking in North Carolina this evening, Trump deflecting blame for the rate hike away from his appointed Fed board chair, Kevin Warsh.
3: I'm relying on Kevin, but he's got, you know, a very tough board. He's got a board that was put there by a lot of other people. And the interest rates are too high. They're not appropriate.
2: Today's rate hike means the cost of credit cards, car loans, and mortgages will go up. The NTSB says it's now analyzing wreckage and audio recordings connected to that deadly local news helicopter crash in L.A. A reporter and pilot died in the chopper. Third person, 29-year-old man, died on the ground. The House tonight passed a Russia and Iran sanctions bill championed by the late Senator Lindsey Graham, sending the measure to President Trump's desk for his signature. This is ABC News.
4: It's 7:31 at KSL News Radio. I'm Spencer Mahan. KSL's top local story this half hour. A Brigham Young University student spent the day running around the Triad Center, the very building in which the KSL broadcast house is. Samuel Johnson says he wants to run a marathon around every BYU building there is, and the Triad Center is included as it is home to the BYU Salt Lake Center.
5: I think the most important thing I've learned is that I'm capable of so much more than my mind tells me that I am, and I think that can apply to any aspect of my life. I never would have imagined I could run a marathon every single week, but I've been doing that almost every week for the entire summer. And whether it's running or whether it's, you know, any other thing, you're always capable of more than you think you are.
4: That was his 25th marathon around a BYU building, and his first was only a year ago. Big news for heavy metal fans, Metallica is coming to Salt Lake City. They're extending their M72 World Tour into next year, and they will make a stop in Utah. That show will be played on June 19th at Rice-Eccles Stadium, and it'll be almost 9 years since Metallica had last played in Utah. Tickets go on sale to the general public next Friday. 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Big on business, including sweep accounts. Love where you bank. Taking a look at your local highways this evening from north to south. You are looking phenomenal across your major highways this evening. And taking a look at your KSL weather forecast. 84 tomorrow, a 50% chance of rain. 80 on Friday, chance of thunderstorms and rain up to 90%. 73 on Saturday, so a beautiful Saturday and a beautiful Sunday. Only 77 for your high. 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
15: Moving on to the next thing here, because I know we've got to move on to the next thing here. So before we move on
11: to the next thing,
15: what do you have for me?
11: I want to bring this up.
15: Oh, hold on, let me get something to drink.
11: I've got some breaking news here. The Brightside After Party is brought to you by JCW's The Burger Boys. 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And let me tell you what the go-to order is. You know, it's the JCW. The double.
15: Yeah.
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11: 2 third-pound patties. I do extra cheese, extra tomato, and Oreo shake with extra Oreo.
15: Did you tell them about the Crippler?
11: No, I didn't. The Crippler, I'm not getting anywhere near that.
15: The Crippler is three of those patties. It's a one-pound burger.
11: Look, I like burgers. I'm not a daredevil.
15: But I love how you're like, I'll do a double. I won't do a triple. That's for weirdos. Come on. All right. Ethan, we've got some. Oh, I think we have a vacation club. Let's jump in right here and start talking about traveling.
16: Sure, you could get a free night stay, but you have to stay for the whole presentation. Ethan and Alex want you to join the KSL Brightside Vacation Club.
11: All right, first up on Vacation Club, are you a food traveler? Do you prioritize food where you go? Maybe. Apparently, though, according to World Food Travel Association, 8.2 out of 10 travelers... I'm sorry.
15: Travelers rated 8.2 out of 10.
11: The importance travelers place on food and drink when choosing a destination. 66% of leisure travelers say food and beverage matter more to their travel than it did 5 years ago.
15: Isn't it funny? Because I think now you wouldn't have caught my dad dead on a trip to somewhere where he's like, and then we have to get there for the fritters. You know what I mean? Like, no. I don't think that would have happened. It was all like, we're getting to Disneyland and we got to get there.
11: He was too busy not stopping at rest stops.
15: That's it. Open it up a bag. My dad had boiled eggs in a bag that my mom made for him. We weren't concerned about high quality food items. He would open that thing up. It smelled like a giant toot in the car for the next 12 hours because he'd open a bag of pre-peeled boiled eggs.
11: With the egg air in the bag?
15: Yes. And then they go... Yeah, he puffs out. And then everyone is in the back going, ah, Dad, pickles and boiled eggs. So I don't think the food situation was so high on the priority for us, but it has become. And you know what's interesting is that I was thinking about this because you went down to Austin this last year.
11: With a list of places to eat.
15: With all these places to eat. And you were like, we have to do this. We have to do this. And you and Emily like love those places.
11: Yeah.
15: And so, it's a huge part of it. Now, it wasn't the original reason you booked down there, but. It was a massive bonus. It wasn't just I forgot that those food places are down there. You knew exactly what you guys were doing.
11: I knew exactly.
15: And the food travel thing, I don't know. They're saying people are, it's not just doing like a food tour. It's making sure that you prioritize that the food that you do get at the places that you're at. It's not good enough to just say Texas barbecue, New York pizza, or, German bratwurst, go to Germany for the bratwurst. It's very specific places.
11: So, in fact, here's how I do it. So there's a barbecue place, that I like to go to in Austin when I go there. My brother lives there, so I've been there several
15: Franklin's.
11: Times. No.
15: No, Franklin's, you got to wait.
11: It's downtown.
15: You gotta be like 6
11: a.m. I can't remember what it's
15: called. Yeah, you love
11: it's
15: it downtown. So much. Can't remember what it's called.
11: It's good. By these big buildings.
15: Yeah.
11: Anyway, but here's the thing, though, is I'm not just going to show up at a barbecue place and eat barbecue. I'm going for beef ribs. If they're not beef ribs on the menu, then I'm not going to bother with it.
15: Well, beef ribs are great because they look like it's the closest thing you can get to what Fred Flintstone was eating at the beginning of the Flintstones.
11: It's my favorite barbecue. Huge. And I know everyone's like, oh, try the brisket.
15: The brisket.
11: But you know, look, I'm not a very sophisticated guy.
15: Sounds like you're not, actually, yeah.
11: And I've had brisket at several places that are supposed to be elite.
15: If you're about to poo-poo brisket, then that's
11: And for funny. Me, for me, it's fine. There is very tender and very dry.
15: Yeah.
11: And pretty much everything falls kind of somewhere in the middle between that.
15: I agree.
11: And you can so screw it up go for the beef ribs because I feel like if they're going to put beef ribs on the menu, then they know something about these beef ribs.
15: They're huge. And they're huge. You get a lot of food you order a couple of them, you're good.
11: Not only that, but the amount of fat that's in there, just phenomenal. And so I always do the beef ribs. So I had the beef ribs and then I had the breakfast tacos at the gas station by my brother's house.
15: That's very specific too. Yeah.
11: Bird biscuit.
15: Oh, and then the biscuit place,
11: which is biscuit place. And they have
15: Yep, that's good.
11: Biscuit sandwiches.
15: Well, I think it was interesting. Now, here's the deal. I want to open it up to our chat as well because people can ask it and say, "Hey, I'm trying to figure out where the best places are to actually do the destination, or if people have made destination travel." And food was a huge part of the reason you are going to the place you're going to, because they say that now that happens more often than ever. They say that we prioritize the food stuff. I will even say too, I mean, Ethan, we've done full conversations of the show of how amazing airport food can be in different places, right?
11: And yeah.
15: So everything has to do with, it surrounds the food. We're going to be out of town this weekend. And if you think I'm not looking into places that we can eat that my kids will go, wow, you're smart. You're awesome.
11: When you're in Austin, will you try Bird Biscuit?
15: No.
11: Will you put it on your list?
15: No. I'm traveling with kids. No.
11: Kids don't like biscuits and chicken? Chicken sandwiches? On biscuits?
15: We're prioritizing. I'll go with you on the our whole trip is just going to be Bluebell ice cream and brisket barbecue. Barbecue brisket.
11: Where are you going in Austin? Where are you going to get barbecue in Austin?
15: There is a gas station. There is a gas station that you go to that's like a hole-in-the-wall gas station for barbecue.
11: Isn't that funny?
15: Because they're like, and they give you, by the way, here's how crazy it is. They do the whole thing, you know, where they lay it all out and it's like the full plate of all the stuff.
11: Yeah, like you're at school.
15: and then they give you just a half a loaf.
11: Of white bread?
15: Of Wonder Bread.
11: Yeah.
15: They're like, good luck with all that. and you sop it up. And so, because I want it to be a hole in the wall. So my kids will go like, what the heck are we doing here? I'll be like, buckle up.
11: Look, if you get the hankering for some heavy carbs.
15: No, I'm all for trying. Are there more than one location? Or is just
11: there's like two or three.
15: Yeah. Then it's actually not a very good place. I want none of it. So if you can hit us up on the chat as well. I think it's a good question we can ask via text is like, have you ever made a food specific trip, and what is that thing that you will have, or what is a food that is good enough or a place to eat that is good enough that will revolve around that place? 57500 or hit us up on the chat.
11: We got a message here from Monkey Ben. He says, there have been a few times Cheek and I have wanted to get out of town and pick St. George so we could eat at Benja Thai.
15: So that must be, if he says that Benja Thai is good, it will now be the place that I go.
11: He would know. By the way, I got a message from Unky Ben last night. Thanks, Unky Ben, for hitting up JCW's.
15: He went to JCW's.
11: Yeah. Hitting up JCW's.
15: My favorite part was that Ethan showed me the picture today, Unky Ben, because he took the exchange students that they have now hanging out with them. And did he say where they're from? Germany? Is that what it was?
11: Germany and Italy, I think.
15: You know what?
11: I have to look.
15: You're welcome, Germany and Italy. You're welcome.
11: You know what food is? Food does this with people. Food bridges.
15: And here's the other thing.
11: Because
15: both of those places, Germany less, but Italy for sure will be like, yeah, but the food that we have is way better than you guys. But I would just be like, yeah, you sit down and have a big old bacon cheeseburger from JCW's, and then they go, there's some things we don't do right over there.
11: You know what we need to do? You know what we need? We just need to, there are a couple of good Persian restaurants in Salt Lake. We just need to start going to Persian restaurants more. We'll never be at war with Iran again.
15: Because then you'll start to go, I like this food.
11: Yeah, you're like, okay.
15: What are we doing? What's our problem?
11: Like, I kind of start to get you start
15: Open
11: to get it.
15: The
11: and you're
15: Strait
11: like, hey,
15: of Hormuz.
11: Can we find a way to be friends and not enemies? Because I really like your food.
15: Open the Strait of Hormuz for the sake of the foodies. Come on.
11: What we need to do is we need to reduce Iran to what American food, what great American food we might have.
15: They know. They already know. They already know what's
11: now
15: good.
11: Now they think they know.
15: Oh, okay.
11: I feel like they think they know.
12: 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In a clinical study, Eliquis apixaban reduces stroke risk and has less major bleeding than warfarin.
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15: Millard, final segment that we're going to get into here. And like I said,
11: do we not want to do this? I had this airport thing pulled up.
15: Oh, let's do it. Yeah, yeah. I'm okay with that. I like the travel discussion to keep going. Let's do it.
11: We gotta keep moving signal from Caitlin. So I'm going to keep going with it. She's like, yeah, man.
15: Oh, I thought you meant like moving. I thought
22: give
15: she
22: me
15: was
22: a
15: like
22: clear signal. You're
15: I thought you were
22: on.
15: Saying no, skip it, you weirdo.
22: No, I was saying that's fine.
15: Oh, okay.
11: So in the United States, overall, airport satisfaction increased significantly in 2026. That's according to the North America Airport Satisfaction Survey, courtesy of
15: The American Airport Association of Realtors.
11: Man.
15: What? I don't know.
11: J.D. Power.
15: Oh, one of my favorite. J.D. Power was a villain that took on He-Man, and he died, and he didn't die. He got beat up pretty badly, and so he started
11: doing corporate reviews.
15: Yeah. I'm J.D. Power.
11: J.D. Power says Dodge are amazing.
15: I'm like, all right. For initial quality. I always love that. What is that? Initial quality.
11: So overall, airport satisfaction increased significantly this year. Travelers gave higher ratings in part because of newer gates and terminals many airports have opened in recent years. So I don't know if you're aware of this, and I guess I wasn't either, but Salt Lake, well, I've seen a couple of new airports, I should say. Salt Lake is not the only new airport in the United States. There's been kind of a run of new builds, major renovations, and things like that.
15: I hope so.
11: And that's starting to trickle through with increased airport satisfaction. And so Mike Taylor, Managing Director of Travel, Hospitality, and Retail at J.D. Power, says overall travelers are happier with what they're seeing in most airports. So there you go. The number one airport, overall customer satisfaction.
15: What?
11: Minneapolis, St. Paul. These are the mega airports. So yeah, I'm going to tell you right now.
15: Is Salt Lake not a mega airport?
11: Salt Lake is not on this list. Huh. We are not a mega airport.
15: Okay.
11: So Minneapolis, St. Paul is tops on.
15: I will take our airport though and put it up against anybody.
11: 100%.
15: We're
11: off this list only because of size. These are
15: big. How is Minneapolis, St. Paul like such a bigger metro area than Salt Lake? It's because St. Paul. Minneapolis, they'd be fine. St. Paul, you throw them in there. Twin Cities, you double it up.
11: It's two cities.
15: That's a good point.
11: Also, big hub.
15: For what? Are they Delta? Are they a Delta?
11: Yeah, Minneapolis, St. Paul is big Delta. MSP.
15: See, and I get jealous. I hate when people are like, yeah, Atlanta's like the hub. But then when you say Minneapolis, St. Paul is also like a major hub, and then I kind of go, I guess we're not that cool anymore. It's fine. Yeah. We're like their fourth or fifth best hub. Is that right?
11: Well,
15: or can we say that we're their third? Are we their third hub? Their third best hub?
11: No, we are their first best hub. We're just not as big as the other ones.
15: All right, fine.
11: And I think Delta would agree.
15: Okay, the satisfaction survey through the airport. I honestly can't say that airlines will still screw some things up, like when it comes to your plane, you know, being late or a flight canceled here and there, or so, you know, you can have technical difficulties, all those things. I haven't had a bad experience going through security in a long, long, long time in Salt Lake.
11: Here are the top 10, according to J.D. Power, mega airports.
15: Yeah.
11: So these are airports of a certain size.
15: J.D. Power with mega airports.
11: Minneapolis, St. Paul, Detroit, mm-hmm. Phoenix, Sky Harbor, which, such a great name.
15: I love
11: for
15: it.
11: An airport. Yeah, Sky Harbor. Right? It's cool. LaGuardia, Harry Reid, Las Vegas, San Francisco, Miami, John F. Kennedy, Boston,
15: JFK's
11: Logan.
15: JFK's on the list for one of the best?
11: Well, these
15: for are... For customer satisfaction? I don't freaking think so.
11: These are mega airports. These are mega airports.
15: So they're in the top 10 because there's only 14?
11: Probably.
15: Okay.
11: Orlando and then
15: MCO's fine. It's getting outdated, though. It's kind of gross.
11: I've been to Orlando in a while. Seattle, SeaTac.
15: SeaTac is grosser. I'm telling you right. Listen, there's a
11: SeaTac
15: guy who grew
11: is
15: up
11: another cool name.
15: I know, but I hate that place now.
22: It's no good.
15: It's so bad. Isn't it gross?
11: What's wrong with it?
22: I think it's getting better.
15: It's disgusting.
22: Within the last 2 years I've gone, I felt like the last experience was a little better.
15: Here's the thing.
22: But yes.
15: it is overrun. Like, it's packed. There's not enough room. And I'll tell you the thing that kills places, and this is why Salt Lake is so good, and I think I get spoiled with it. SeaTac has low ceilings. They need to, it's like this. You're like walking down the thing. So you don't feel like you're in an important place.
11: Yeah.
15: You feel like you're, it, to me, it feels like it's just low ceilings.
11: That's how Salt Lake was for a long time.
15: It smells funny, and you get out to the curb, and then they have this dumb system to get you to the rental car counter, which every airport has the rental car counter like pretty far away in a lot of cases. And so they'll go, oh, you got to get over here and take the shuttle, or you got to walk this direction or whatever. The thing is I've waited in that line to get on the one bus that takes you to the rental car counter that's 2.5 miles away. And it has been, and it took us one time 2 hours to get through the waiting line. It was worse than waiting in a line at a Disney ride. And we had all our kids with us. And I was like, I grew up in this place, man. I grew up coming to SeaTac, and I hate this. I hate this airport.
11: You should have brought that up. You should have said, I grew up here. Give me a car.
15: This is so bad.
11: I grew up here, and I demand to skip this line.
15: SeaTac stinks. I will stand on Salt Lake being the better airport than in almost any of the other ones.
11: But I've flown up to Seattle several times and through Seattle several times. I've never really had a problem
22: with it. How have you transported from the airport to your destination?
11: I got picked up.
22: Well, same, but it also takes people forever to pick you up because there's nowhere to wait.
15: There's nowhere
22: to wait. Like, I like that Salt Lake has this park and wait.
15: There's
22: now,
15: nowhere to wait. And you notice, too, they still have the old school, like, hey, smoke here, 14 feet from the entrance of the thing. Every few feet, there's an ashtray and 50 people smoking, but there's no way to escape it because the sidewalk is so shallow to the road. It's just like boom right there outside the door.
22: You have to run into the middle of the road because they can't pull in because there's no room.
15: Yes.
22: It's just a stressful situation.
15: It is chaos.
22: Like
15: it is chaos.
22: But it's got. I feel like it's getting better.
15: Tampa St. Pete is pretty wild too. Like it's chaos going there. But I think that's part of one of the small ones. All right.
11: This is the third year in a row that. The JD Power study has found an increase in airport satisfaction. So airport satisfaction increased 3 years in a row. Their latest report based on responses from more than 24,000 travelers.
15: You know, I think about it, and I do like traveling. I think that you've convinced me to like the process of traveling more, because I think our setting is to just be like, it used to just be like, hey, just get me to the place.
11: Yeah.
15: And if you don't actually enjoy the actual travel part. Or at least
11: you have to find a way to. You have to find a way to. Yeah, you can't. I mean, you can't just let. If you're going to show up at the airport with time to spare to get to your flight, and then you've got a flight that's, you know, four plus hours, and you've got to find a way to enjoy that time. It's not worth it to start your vacation as miserable as you could possibly be.
15: So we said that about all that travel and the food thing, and how much people love food, and that's like, you know, and people think that they know a lot more about food than each other, and there are foodies, they're bona fide foodies out there, and whatever. But I got this thing that was sent to me about I don't know if just the my computer always listens to what we're talking about, and they're all, I heard you like talking about food. And I got this thing that had all the age groups and their favorite restaurants.
11: Yeah.
15: So of all the talk about how big of foodies we are, every age group, every American age group, generational age group.
11: Yeah.
15: Down to baby boomers. Olive Garden is the number one.
11: Is it really?
15: Yes. And it's like Olive Garden, Chili's. It's like Olive Garden, Chili's, this. And it's so freaking predictable, except for one group.
11: Who are they?
15: Who's the one? Is it Gen? You're not Gen Z, are you?
11: I'm Gen X.
15: So it goes Gen Z,
22: then millennial, then Gen Z.
15: Gen Z is 18 to 25.
11: Yeah.
15: Okay.
11: Right.
15: They're the only ones that don't have Olive Garden number one.
22: Because they didn't grow up with the staple.
15: Olive Garden's number two for them. Chili's is number one.
22: Okay. So, wow. Chili's is so much worse.
15: That's what I'm saying. Is that they're going to try to stand on principles. Right, like, I told you we don't do the salad and breadsticks and like we enjoy something better. And you're like,
22: they want a burnt quesadilla.
15: What? Oh, that's what I'm saying. you get the chips and salsa. Oh, you're classy.
11: Does Chili's still have that ribeye that they do the Cajun seasoning on? Because I always loved that.
22: They probably really like good. It for variety.
15: Like Olive Garden doesn't have variety, I can get the shrimp scampi.
11: It's a tour of Italy. The tour of Italy.
15: It's the tour of
22: Italy.
15: Okay,
22: but it's all the same country. Type of food.
15: Mm.
22: Chili's like, it's okay, but the food's not the best.
15: I'll go there for a fun time. Love that Gen Z was like, well, Olive Garden is not classy enough. So they flip-flop one and two.
22: Olive Garden is so
15: all
22: much
15: the generations
22: more classy.
15: All the generations are Olive Garden and Chili's, and Gen Z's the only one that goes, well, we're Chili's and Olive Garden, sir. Bunch of doofuses.
11: All right, we got to wrap this up.
15: All right, here, you so, take this one. We appreciate you joining us on the program today. Today's Brightside After Party brought to you by the good folks at JCW. It's the Burger Boys, which, by the way, we were called the Burger Boys in
11: downstairs
15: by Cam Elliott. He goes, hey, I'm going to call you guys the Burger Boys, which I don't take. I know he tried to make that an offensive thing. It's not offensive at all. 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We're going to be downstairs for Caitlin, for Ethan. I'm Alex. 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
6: From ABC News, I'm Dave Packer. The Federal Reserve voting to raise interest rates for the first time in 3 years. Rates will now go up by 0.25 percentage point due to the stubbornly high inflation that remains well above the Fed's 2% goal. Fed Chair Kevin Warsh hesitating to say that any of this will lower costs.
7: We cannot affect any individual price, whether it be oil prices, whether it be foodstuffs at the grocery store. But what we can do and will do is ensure that any change in relative prices don't broaden out, don't have second and third order effects in the economy.
6: President Trump asked tonight about how he sees the war in Iran going.
9: Well, hopefully we're toward the end of the war. They want to make a deal, and we'll see how that works out. Iran is very much wanting to make a deal.
6: New images obtained by ABC News show several destroyed American assets struck by Iranian missiles during the course of the ongoing war, warning that it's taking a toll on the country's military power. ABC's Rachel Scott.
10: Since the early days of the war, Pentagon Chief Pete Hegseth has downplayed Iran's attacks.
26: Every once in a while, you might have one, unfortunately, we call it a squirter that makes its way through.
10: But an American service member who served in this war telling me, quote, the American people are unaware of the extent of the damage that American bases are taking in. It's being kept a secret, and we're acting like it's no big deal. But you know, there are drone strikes and ballistic missile strikes actively landing on bases every day.
6: The House tonight passed a Russia and Iran sanctions bill, voting against it. Democratic leader Hakeem Jeffries saying the bill gives the president expansive tariff authority. In Los Angeles, the NTSB and FAA are now investigating a local news chopper crash Tuesday that claimed the life of a television news reporter, pilot, and victim on the ground. On Wall Street, the Dow down 631 points today. 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
29: 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I'm Spencer Mahan. KSL's top local story this half hour. Police have identified the man found dead in a Moab home yesterday and are providing more details about what led up to the shooting. KSL News Radio's Claire Scott with what we know.
30: Moab police say officers were called just after 4 to a home on Williams Way. Police say witnesses had seen 30-year-old Charles Nelson pull up to the house and ram through the door. Witnesses then said they heard a woman scream. When officers made their way inside, they found Nelson dead with a gunshot wound. There was a woman there as well with at least one gunshot wound and a weak pulse. She was rushed to the hospital and remains in extremely critical condition despite efforts by medical professionals and surgeons. Police did not say anything about a weapon found at the scene, but say it's likely that Nelson shot the woman before turning the gun on himself. Claire Scott, KSL News Radio.
29: Local law enforcement was defending Flock camera technology before a House committee trying to find common ground before any legislative action. Harriman City Police Chief Cody Stromberg said the license plate readers have helped officers track down suspects in hit and runs, find missing persons, and more. But he also acknowledged there are valid concerns about data and privacy.
31: We believe we do things the right way, and we also believe that there is a middle ground where we can protect both the privacy rights of our citizens, but also preserving what is clearly a very effective and important tool for public safety.
29: Stromberg said that law enforcement would be in favor of some new regulations, things like increased transparency and limiting access while keeping the tech in use. Traffic and weather together brought to you by UCCU. 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Love where you bank. Taking a look around the area from Ogden, you're all the way down into Salt Lake City. You're looking pretty good. Now shifting our focus down into the Central Valley area, also looking good. South Interchange looking great. There's some pockets of slowing on Mountain View, but that shouldn't affect you too much. Looking good around Point of the Mountain and looking good Provo up to Orem. Taking a look at your KSL weather forecast, 84 tomorrow with a 50% chance of rain. 90% chance of rain for your Friday, only 80 degrees for your high. The cooling trend will continue through the weekend. 73 Saturday, 77 on Sunday. 81 and clear outside of the Triad Center in downtown Salt Lake City. 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
14: KSL Brightside with Ethan Millard.
11: Utah is one of the worst states for road rage.
14: And Alex Keery.
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11: Welcome to KSL Brightside. I'm Ethan Millard here with Alex Keery. Thanks so much for tuning in, everybody, on this beautiful, beautiful, kind of cool Wednesday. Got a little bit of rain last night. Got a little breeze blowing through. I had to pull the covers up close to my chin
15: at one point late last night. Oh, look at you.
11: And then I couldn't fall back asleep. So
15: I had the... You've basically... I mean, like, we've had the window open for a minute because
11: I'm an evangelist for windows open at night.
15: You love the windows open. Yeah. The problem is that I have...
11: High crime?
15: But it is a thing where the blinds start going...
11: Clank,
15: and then I start going, and it's the middle of the night, and I go like this: send energy to Ethan to wake him up, to make him pull his blankets up to where he can't go back to sleep, because that freaking sound just woke
11: you.
15: Me up.
11: It was you.
15: Yeah. That's why it was. I know. I don't want to be ready for it because I also can't pull the curtains up, or I can't pull the blinds up, because it's my neighbor's house has a little bit too bright. Like, and it's not even that it's so bright. It's that one light just comes right into my eyeball, you know, from a distance, and it'll bug me all night. So your stupid window open thing has been ruining my life, but also cooling things down in the house. So there you go.
11: Well, it's been beautiful nights we've had, but let's do our three things.
15: Oh yeah. I've got to make sure that I have it here. Yes, I do have it. Let's do it.
14: Your top trending stories happening right now. KSL Brightside's The Three Things.
11: All right. The Central Bank's Federal Open Market Committee, led by Chairman Kevin Warsh, has raised the federal funds rates by 0.25% to a target range of 3.75 to 4.0. This is an effort to tame inflation, which has started really ripping over the last year. In 2024, it looked like we were really getting a handle on inflation. And then all of a sudden, we just lost control of the narrative there. And so in an effort to save inflation, they've increased that federal funds rates. Now, here is how it's going to impact kind of the rest of us. So basically, over the near term, we're going to earn more on things like CDs and money market. So if you've got money earning interest at the bank, that's going to benefit you. But some other places, though, it's going to cost you. Since most credit cards have a variable rate, you're going to see the prime rate increase, which means your credit card is going to follow. Home loans, it's not really going to affect it that much, especially because you're going to be fixed for the most part. And the home loans, they tee off of the 10-year.
15: We do love in the U.S., though, Ethan, is a good auto loan. And car those rates are
11: going to
15: go.
11: New car loans are going to be going up. Yep. So that's going to mean that cars are going to be more expensive if you have to finance them. Student loans are going to become more expensive. But you know, if you do have money in the bank earning interest, this will benefit you. But it's a mixed bag for sure. So the hope is that if they kind of make everything more expensive, they can depress economic activity and bring down inflation. So we're not out of the woods yet. Everybody.
15: Depressing economic activity. What we always love to hear. Hey, go ahead and depress that economic.
11: I'll be interested to see how this works because, you know, the White House has been pushing for lower interest rates.
15: Right.
11: And in fact, the last chairman.
15: Because I think it sort of pretends that, like, hey, we're doing better when you can just keep buying stuff and it just keeps going and keeps going and keeps going.
11: Well,
15: and
11: the last chairman, because he wouldn't, lower interest rates. You remember Chairman Powell?
15: They got rid of him.
11: The White House tried to throw him in prison. The White House tried to have him thrown in prison. They like filed all these crazy charges against him because he wouldn't lower interest rates. And now we've got a chairman now who not just didn't lower them, he actually increased them.
15: Ooh, boy.
11: So this is going to be interesting. Uh-oh. So if the penalty for not lowering interest rates is prison, what's the penalty for raising interest rates?
15: Call up your friends in North Korea, see what they've got to. Hey, I got a real problem with a guy. Well, what's he doing? I increased he increased the key rate by 0.25%. Straight to jail.
11: Maybe they just need to be more explicit. Maybe he just needs a phone call where someone says, "Boy, I'd just hate for something to happen."
15: All right. Ethan, I laugh because I'm actually crying on the inside.
11: You're crying inside?
15: Yeah.
11: All right. Our second story.
15: Yes, second thing.
11: This is actually something that I've kind of watched happen, take place, but St. George has been revamping this. They got a whole new city hall, and they got this whole plaza around it, and it really is cool.
15: You've really been following it?
11: Well, because I go down there once, before you and I kick this off, I used to go down there once a month.
15: Yeah, but who's like, I'm going to take a quick stroll past, were your offices close to down there, downtown?
11: All right. I saw it every day. I was down there.
15: Downtown St. George is one of those downtowns that people are like, I didn't know they had a downtown. You know what I mean? There's a lot of people who don't know.
11: It's actually really cool because it's one of those downtowns where you can live in and you can kind of have a house there.
15: I've been to a couple of restaurants down there. It's always kind of fun to go. Yeah, they do have a little city
11: here. Anyway, they built this big new parking garage to support this city hall and everything. And so what they did is they ran. Now, you can take the stairs at the parking garage if you want, or you can take one of the new slides. They have these fully enclosed aluminum slides, just like when you were a kid.
15: Yeah.
11: And it'll take you, they come down off of the upper floors of the of the parking garage. So
15: they just opened today, right? Isn't that what they said?
11: Not literally today, this week though, I think.
15: But either way, like just open.
11: Yeah.
15: Now, Caitlin, do we have pictures of those? Do we have pictures of the slides?
11: I've got them right here.
15: Because Ethan, a metal slide in St. George is actually, you could get charged with murder.
11: I have wondered about this.
15: I'm suing the city from a distance because, and I'm sure they might be covered, but they said they were metal slides.
11: They are metal slides.
15: They said they were metal slides.
11: They're beautiful slides. But are they covered? I had that question.
15: Because if they're covered.
11: They're tubes. They're completely enclosed.
15: But they're metal tubes. You will die. You will die in that thing.
11: Well,
15: in St. George.
11: The point is to keep moving and not stop.
15: Yeah, you can't stop except for if you get too much speed. That's also
11: you come right
15: death.
11: At the bottom.
15: That's also death.
11: It really is. It really is cool. It's
15: no, it's the opposite of cool. It's burning up, and you will die in this thing. I'm just warning people.
11: One is 74 feet long. The other 62 feet.
15: What?
11: Do you know how much it costs?
15: A dollar a go.
11: $575,000, worth every penny.
15: Oh, I thought you meant for me and you to use it. So it's free for me and you to use.
11: Yeah, it's free for us.
15: I thought there was a person standing at the top that goes, "Okay, cross your arms. Now you can go." Okay, now you can go.
11: $575,000.
15: Now you can go. No, so here's my question, though.
11: Yeah.
15: Because you feel pretty foolish when you get to the bottom, right? Because you're an adult wearing a suit, possibly, and you just came out of that You just came out of that slide?
11: You definitely want to make sure you strike the right pose.
15: Because this could be, you know what? Because you do go down there more often than I do. If you don't take a picture of you going down this dang slide or a video of it, am I wrong? Caitlin, he's let go from this program if he doesn't do his job and go down the slide.
11: I'm
15: going to
11: be in
15: St.
11: George in like 2 weeks.
15: I know. You've got to do a you going down the slide with the camera in hand.
11: Okay.
15: Okay? That's your homework. Because I want to know it. And in a month, it's going to be nicer weather. It'll be kind of right. It'll be perfect slide weather.
11: So the slides come off of the parking garage, and at the bottom of the slides is a little plaza. And this plaza has a series of tunnels that run through turf-covered hills that kids can climb around and climb on top of.
15: There it is.
11: It also has three mini in-ground trampolines and bench swings.
15: There it is.
11: And the entire thing
15: is covered.
11: So
15: we have it up
11: turf.
15: In the studio here, so if you're watching the stream, you can see it. It looks nice, but again, it's a metal tube in St. George. How are they? Oh, I already got it. Ethan, I already know what. When we go to break.
11: What?
15: Have you ever loved one been burned in the tubes at St. George? Call Phil and the Blank Associates, and we'll help you.
11: 555-555-555-555.
15: When I got my butt burned going down that slide in St. George, Craig really helped me.
11: Got all the money I deserved.
15: I just don't know how they're going to keep this thing cool, or if they just have to shut it down if it can only be used for 6 months of the year.
11: That is a very good question, and if I can find an official down there, I'm going to ask them.
15: All right.
11: I actually know a member of the city council.
15: Then this is an easy fix.
11: But I don't have their number. I need to contact them through
15: someone
11: else.
15: Well, it would be nice if they send like some AC air down that thing.
11: To help you move along?
15: All day. No, just so the place can be livable, you know? Wait till somebody gets stuck in that thing. We're going to have a real problem.
11: Yeah.
15: All right.
11: The third thing.
15: What's the third
11: thing? And then we're going to go. Costco delivery via Uber Eats is rolling out to 47 states, including Utah.
15: No way.
11: Covering hundreds of warehouse locations. You're going to be able to order all your Costco stuff through Uber Eats.
15: Okay. Can you get stuff from the food court?
11: That's a great
15: question. That's actually
11: question
15: the one I want
11: I
15: the
11: do
15: most.
11: Not know.
15: I think it's nice
11: I
15: to get stuff
11: so. I
15: from...
11: I assume so.
15: I would hope so. The $1.50 hot dog, even if it becomes $5.50, I think is totally worth it.
11: So we need to read the terms and conditions when you have a chance, because I gotta believe that there's some things that are going to be off limits here. For example,
15: for sure,
11: can I order a 50-pound bag of rice through Uber Eats?
15: What about a set of four tires?
11: Right. These are the things that I feel like an Uber Eats driver would look at and say,
15: "Go, I'm not picking that thing up.
11: I'll get you a hot dog. I'm not bringing you this 50-pound bag of rice."
15: You know what? You can go down a hot slide in St. George, all right? I'm not doing this.
11: Why don't you go get stuck in that aluminum tube
15: all right.
11: in St. George?
15: We'll take a break. Hey, the amount of 100-plus-year-olds in Japan has hit an all-time high. So we've got that number when we come back. It's higher than you think. Stay right here with us. More to go. It's KSL Brightside.
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11: Okay, welcome back. You're listening to KSL Brightside. I'm Ethan Millard here with Alex Keery. And Alex, were we intending to do this next segment as a pursuit of happiness? What were we going to do here? Or did you want to do it like as a health
15: No,
11: health
15: I think class? We do it. You know what? We could rock, paper, scissors for it, but I think that for the sake of time, let's just do it as a health thing because
11: that button right in front
15: of
11: you.
15: Yeah, yeah. That's the one that I actually have access
11: to.
15: Well,
11: and longevity is an element of health, right?
15: It's not just an element of health. Plus, anytime somebody lives to be 100, we always go, so what's your secret? And it varies across the board.
11: They don't know.
15: But I do think that the Japanese culture has now a very well-established history of being better at living longer than we do. So yes, Let's jump in here and we'll do it as a health class and we'll kind of give some tips here and pretend like we are the experts.
14: Just as awkward as it was in junior high, it's time for KSL Brightside's health class.
11: Okay. Back in 1963, Japan, the whole country of Japan, had 153 people over the age of 100.
15: What time? Or when was this?
11: This was in 1963.
15: Yeah.
11: Okay. So Japan had 153 people over the age of 100. Now, as of September 26th, I want you to guess how many centenarians Japan has now. Did you see the number when you looked?
15: I teased it as there's a lot.
11: How many do you think? 153 in 1963. How many in September 2026?
15: 12,000.
11: You're really close. 107,677.
15: That's a
11: over 100,000 centenarians.
15: Now we're talking about now. Okay, so Ethan, gosh, what should our new nutraceutical company do to try to pounce on the fact that be like Eastern medicine combined? You know what I mean? Like everyone, somewhere down in Springville or in Pleasant Grove, Utah.
11: Let's go learn their secret.
15: A pyramid schemer. Mm-hmm. Just their ears are burning. They go, something happened in the East. Something happened in the Far East. Help me out.
11: Well, I'll tell you, there are a few tricks that you can learn to last that long.
15: Do you mean weird tricks that really make scientists angry about the Japanese people?
11: Yeah, the tricks that your doctor doesn't want you to know.
15: Of course. I want to know all about it.
11: One of them is be a woman. Because 88% of the centenarians in Japan are women.
15: So
11: we're done.
15: You buried the freaking lead on this. So out of the 100,000, almost 90,000 are... Or women?
11: Yeah, that's right.
15: Gosh dang it. As soon as you and I think that we're making some progress.
11: No, we're not.
15: Gosh.
11: We're not.
15: All right.
11: This is the 56th straight year that the country's centenarian population has increased.
15: By the way, this is also a country that's obsessed with Kentucky Fried Chicken as a chain. So, like, what are we going to learn from there? You know what I mean? Just, like, one thing doesn't equal the other.
11: Yeah.
15: So, okay. What else? Because in my mind, I hear this and I think, what would be hilarious is if they go, oh, what's the key to living?
11: Well, one is KFC, so we know
15: one
11: that.
15: One is KFC, and then the other goes, I do the Mediterranean diet. They just do we live another culture's diet.
11: Mediterranean diet plus KFC.
15: Plus KFC.
11: So dietary choices are huge. Specifically, low calorie intake. Traditional diets in Japan favor smaller portions. And actually, this is something that is validated by kind of contemporary science here in the United States. Lower calorie intake is actually
15: less.
11: A big part of longevity.
15: Yeah. Eating less.
11: Yeah.
15: Am I saying that right?
11: Nutrient rich staples, fish, seaweed, whole grains, vegetables, fermented foods are big. And, I mean, really it comes down to diet and daily movement, public transit infrastructure. Lots of people in Japan walk every day. You know,
15: I think there is also a sense of pride that we don't have. Is that too mean to say? Like a sense of this is a priority for us. Instead of just going along and existing.
11: I think sometimes their culture,
15: I think some of our fatness, Ethan, as Americans can just be attributed to the fact that we're like, I don't have time to think about that.
11: Well, I think so. I don't know how much of it is like a personality element in Japan, but they definitely have a social structure that helps with this because the traditional diet, for example, smaller portions. Okay. So that's baked in. Now, here in the United States, our traditional diets are massive portions, right? I mean, when you think about like traditional American food, you think country food, do you think small portions? No, you don't. And then they mentioned also active lifestyles. Japan favors public transit over cars. And so large numbers of the population walk and ride bikes. And here in the United States, we prioritize our cars. So we walk as little as possible. Whereas, and that is what our infrastructure kind of dictates. Our infrastructure dictates our physical activity. And in Japan, it's just flipped the other way. It's flipped its on top. So
15: my buddy Luann just texted in.
11: So,
15: and you know what she just texted me?
11: What'd she say?
15: Okay. Well, so how many are in America? That's a stupid question. Actually,
11: how many Japanese centenarians are in America?
15: It's actually the most obvious question.
11: Oh, how many centenarians are we in America?
15: Yeah, of course.

0: people, though.
1: Yeah, but scoreboard. We have more.
0: If we're just looking at numbers?
1: Let's take a break. We just beat Japan at their own game. We victory. No. But I'll tell you what the number is. You ready for this? Japan has more than 2.5 times what America's centenarian rate is. So they more than double us from like a population standpoint.
0: Ben texted in. He says, so the number of Japanese centenarians is about the same as the population of Layton.
1: That's actually interesting. That's actually huge. Yeah. And so, but again, like I said, from a number standpoint, it is 2.5 times. So,
0: This person also texted in the assertion that instead of foods, I think it's more stress management. We are way too stressed out in our country.
1: I don't know, because there's also a work ethic thing in Japan that I feel like they work way harder than we do. And they do it. It is a huge part of your identity and of the culture there. I don't know if they do it with less stress.
0: Should we just go to Japan and get to the bottom of this? Because this is all hearsay at this point. You're telling me they work harder. How do we know?
1: Ethan, we have the technology. We have to go to Japan to eat their food.
0: Is there still that? Does Delta still fly that direct flight out to Tokyo from Seoul?
1: I don't know if they do, but I think they go to Seoul.
0: They had for a little while.
1: Somebody. Hey, you know who'd know?
0: Ben.
1: Monkey Ben. Do they still have that direct flight? Or does somebody out of Salt Lake?
0: Let's get to the bottom of it.
1: All right. Luann, thanks for trying to keep us straight here, because that's actually a really, really good question. In my mind, it was 19.
0: 19 centenarians?
1: Yeah. Although in my old Salt Lake neighborhood up here, we had 10 people who were 100 plus.
0: Really?
1: A few years ago. Wow. Yeah. It was in about a 3-mile kind of square area. There were a lot of people who were over 100 years old, and it was just like,
0: like to live that long? I would love to live that long.
1: Absolutely not.
0: I would love to. I'm so curious about the future. One of the hardest things I think about when I think about growing old and dying is that everything continues on. Like the party continues, but you have to leave. That drives me up the wall. I'm so curious.
1: And then there's the other part too, where you get forgotten after a minute too.
0: Yeah.
1: That's the part that makes me sad.
0: Oh, yeah.
1: But watch the movie Coco.
0: I'm not going to
1: absorb that as my thought process of how this thing works.
0: That's right. Why I think I'm not going to have a grave.
1: What are you going to have?
0: Just
1: a restaurant
0: with
1: Coming
0: my name
1: down
0: on
1: to
0: it.
1: Ethan's.
0: No, I just, scatter my ashes somewhere. I don't care.
1: All right, we'll take a break. We've got news, traffic, and weather right now. When we come back to the program, yeah, I just want to know. And I don't know. Are there more 100-year-olds nowadays? The answer is yes. At a higher rate, yes. We have fewer obese people nowadays because so many people are on the GLP-1s have created a time that we've actually gone down in the morbid obesity rate here in the United States for the first time in like 3 decades. So we're on it, man. We're getting there. We will come back when we do return. American incomes have finally gotten above this particular number in this particular time frame. And we'll tell you what it is, and we'll tell you specifically the groups that it's gone up for. Stay with us. It's KSL Brightside.
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7: 8 ABC News, I'm Dave Packer. The Fed raising rates for the first time since 2023, up a quarter of a percentage point. President Trump against the hike, but giving his self-appointed Fed Chair Kevin Warsh a pass.
8: I talked to Kevin, and I said, you might as well vote with the board because it's not going to matter. The board is very hostile. They're very political. They're doing the wrong thing.
7: In Los Angeles, shock and devastation for local journalists in the area after a deadly helicopter.

0: Helicopter crash claimed three lives Tuesday. Two of them employees of NBC's local station. The NTSB is investigating. Fences were put up around the Kennedy Center in Washington today. While on his way to North Carolina tonight, President Trump suggesting to reporters that he's owed his name on the Kennedy Center building due to the money he claims he's raised towards its repairs. And a passing to note, Peter Max, master of 60s colorful psychedelic pop art expressing the optimism of flower power, died today, 88. This is ABC News.
1: It's 8:31 at KSL News Radio. I'm Spencer Mahan. KSL's top local story this half hour. Utah's Supreme Court has now filled all seven seats on the newly expanded court. Justice Matthew Bell and Justice Michael Menson were confirmed by the full Senate this afternoon. Afterward, Menson said he's ready to serve and to honor Utah's Constitution.
2: I recognize that being entrusted to interpret the Constitution and the laws of the state of Utah is a sacred responsibility. And I pledge that I will always give the position the work and the respect it requires.
1: Prior to being appointed, Menson was a civil litigator and Bell was a judge in Utah's 5th District. They will now fill the seats that were left open by Justice Diana Hagan, who stepped down in May, and Chief Justice Matthew Durant, who retired last month. Utah Valley University has responded to the family of Charlie Kirk, who announced they intend to sue the state and the school. The university's response was short, saying simply they will follow policy and focus remains on supporting their campus community. KSL legal analyst Greg Skortis says it's hard to win a case against the state, and Kirk's family will have to prove there wasn't a reasonable effort to protect him.
3: What should the university and the police have done to make sure that this was a safe environment?
1: We don't know how much his family is suing for, but we'll learn more details once the lawsuit is officially filed. 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Big on business, including commercial loans. Love where you bank. There is some congestion on northbound I-15. This is going to have you slow from just past Antelope Drive all the way up to West 3000 North. That is up near Hill Air Force Base, the southern end of Hill Air Force Base. Moving down into Davis County, you look pretty good in Davis County and in Salt Lake County, looking good as well. All the way down to Utah County, also looking good. So that spot up in the Weber County area, that is your only slow spot to report. Taking a look at your KSL weather forecast, 84 tomorrow, 80 Friday, 73 Saturday and 77 Sunday, a 90% chance of rain on Friday and a 50% chance tomorrow. Right now, fair and 79 outside of the broadcast house. 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
15: All right, welcome back. You're listening to KSL Brightside. I'm Ethan Millard here with Alex Keery. And, you know, just as you heard in that traffic update, our hearts go out to those of you who are on southbound I-15 through Davis County. Just, we're really sorry about what's going on.
16: Was it the Park Lane exit? Is that what they said?
15: It's near the Park Lane. The crash is near Park Lane, but you're not going to get anywhere close to Park Lane. You're going to get stuck in some pretty bad traffic.
16: So we're looking at the cameras.
15: Traffic's getting through, but it's just...
16: You know what? This is a good time for you to maybe go back in the archive and listen to other episodes of KSL Brightside, because then when you get through it, you'll be able to still catch us and catch up. And
15: look, if you're heading southbound on I-15 through into Davis County, tough. Your last opportunity for a bathroom break is going to be 200 North, which is there. Is that Kaysville?
16: Mm-hmm.
15: That's going to be your last opportunity. If you don't stop there, then you're in it. And you're just going to have to live.
16: I got the Maverick right there.
15: You're going to have to live with it.
16: Those are my people. Ask for us.
15: Is that your Maverick, that 102nd North?
16: Yeah.
15: Yeah.
16: Mm-hmm. Yeah, absolutely.
15: So there you go. So in the meantime, though, I wanted to check in on a couple of texts. We've got an update. There is no more direct flight to Tokyo from Salt Lake. There was for a period of time. Doesn't exist anymore. Apparently, it might come back. Bob also recommends that we not fret over death while we're still alive, and I think that's good advice.
16: But then what am I going to fret over? Everything else. I'll just fret over everything else.
15: Jerry says, Ethan, I feel the same way. I want to live past 100. Me too, man. And then this person says,
16: I just don't want to be suffering. I figure at 100, I'll probably be like, I'll have a lot of situations going on.
15: And then this person says, I want my remains to be scattered down the Pacific Coast Highway into the Pacific Ocean down to San Diego. But I don't want to be cremated. Hey-o.
16: I was going to say, this sounds like...
15: shark bait.
16: Sounds like the Big Lebowski. Until they said they didn't want to be cremated.
15: Yeah. And then it was something else.
16: Millard, Delta does operate direct nonstop flights daily from Salt Lake City to Seoul.
15: To Korea, yeah. That'll get. But you know what? It might be easier. It might be easier to fly to Los Angeles and then to Tokyo. Or Seattle.
16: Probably, yeah.
15: Mm-hmm. I would honestly prefer that than making a connection in Korea. Gosh. Only because I don't know Korea.
16: You know, we were having this discussion during the stream about how much more people travel for food now. Yeah. Like traveling, the food tourism, or at least food being a big part of your trips, has become a big priority for Americans. Like the study was that I think 70% of travelers now say that food is become more important to them in travel than
15: it's part of their deciding where they go and what they do.
16: And 5 years ago, it didn't matter that much. And now they're like, now it matters a ton. 70% of people who travel said, yeah, it's a big part of that. And I'm going on a trip soon and I've got Google images up of food.
15: Yeah.
16: In the places that I'm traveling to. And I blame you.
15: Austin's a food city, man.
16: We start talking about beef ribs and then gosh, man,
15: do you go to Bird Biscuit?
16: No, I feel like I'm sure it'll be great. I'm gonna look into all the things that you've suggested.
15: All right, in the news today, American incomes finally 2026. American incomes have finally hit where they were pre-pandemic.
16: Okay,
15: so once we hit the pandemic, we kind of went into a flat to down period for American incomes. We finally clawed our way back, even with inflation. Our pay is finally up just above where it was in 2019. So congratulations, everyone. We did it.
16: The pandemic is officially over. It now, took us 6 or 7 years, but here we are.
15: Now, it's a bummer that for that whole period of time, we basically, our wages stagnated.
16: Huh?
15: But it's going back up.
16: It's going back up, and I'm hoping that it means it's something a little bit that's a little bit more positive in that trend.
15: Median household income rose 2.6% in 2025. That is adjusted for inflation. Great. Women's pay increased 3.2%, which just a little bit does narrow the gender wage gap to 84 cents.
16: I was listening.
15: So
16: to,
15: that's great.
16: Jeff Kaplan did a minute of news, I think, and it was the number was it was Fortune 500 companies or Fortune 100 companies, or you know, it's basically the elite of the elite of the elite.
15: Yeah.
16: And the CEOs of those companies, if it's a woman CEO, they make on average more than $1 million more than their male counterparts.
15: That's because elite businesses have understood that women CEOs are,
16: look on the other side of that glass over there,
15: a serious thing.
16: Two women pushing us around from that side of the glass. We've got our direct reports are,
15: we've
16: all,
15: always had women bosses.
16: All
15: here,
16: women
15: always.
16: Bosses at KSL. So there you go.
15: For 20 years, you and I have had almost exclusively female bosses. Kevin was the outlier.
16: Yeah. I thought you were going to say Kevin was actually a woman. You didn't know that.
15: No, he's just the outlier. He was kind of the one man in the chain of command.
16: All right. Here's what's interesting about all the talk about pay and about us recovering and all those things. The question is has life like has I will say that we forgot what it was like in the trajectory we were on for quote unquote, you know, we were sad and upset about our situation from 2020 up through 2022. You know, like
15: some
16: I feel
15: people
16: like
15: are still sad and upset.
16: But I'm asking from that standpoint, because it's one thing to get your pay back. It's one thing to get the pay back to where it was before pre-pandemic, but are we okay?
15: No.
16: Are you okay?
15: I'm great.
16: No,
15: are
16: I know,
15: we
16: but
15: as
16: I mean, like,
15: okay?
16: That's
15: no,
16: what I'm asking.
15: Okay.
16: No, we never recovered? Because that's a bigger issue. Because you guys, no, but there are things that will never change again, because it's just like 9/11. There are things security-wise that will never change. There are things that in our lives that it'll be the new future. It'll be the new reality. Mm. And I think that socially, we will not recover from some of the things that we were hit with after the pandemic.
15: I think the pandemic brought the extremes into the mainstream, but that'll go back to normal because who wants to live like that, right?
16: But there are people who are just used to living like that.
15: Yeah, I know that, but it's exhausting. It's exhausting to have to deal with extremism as mainstream. And I think we'll go back to the way it was before, where extremists were a small minority on the outskirts, and they were kind of a curiosity. And
16: yeah,
15: they
16: but
15: were,
16: it's not. I'm not
15: they
16: even talking about.
15: To, they were fun to kind of look
16: but
15: at.
16: But I'm not talking about from a political standpoint either.
15: No,
16: or
15: I'm talking
16: from
15: about
16: I'm
15: not talking about politics necessarily either. I'm talking about kind of all of it. You know.
16: Yeah.
15: All of it. I mean, there's a lot of social extremism.
16: Yeah, that is, it's true.
15: That is there now. You know, we're having to deal with these crazy social opinions that and social practices that. We'll go back to normal because this is exhausting. We can't live like this.
16: So there's
15: we'll go back to normal. I'm convinced of that. This is something that I really believe in, Al.
16: Yeah.
15: I really believe in cycles. Okay. And when you look at the natural world, day, night, right? Sunrise, sunset. This is a cycle.
16: Yeah.
15: Around the sun, tilting on its axis, right? Moon around the earth. Summer, winter.
16: Okay. I get it.
15: Right?
16: Yeah. Mm-hmm.
15: All these cycles.
16: Yeah.
15: And I think that those same cycles are reflected in society. And I think that that's what we're going through. We're going through just a really weird cycle, and we'll get dumped back into a normal, more normal space. We just have to wait it out and not lose ourselves.
16: That's why you want to get to 100, because it might take that long.
15: Because it might take that
16: that's
15: long.
16: That's what I'm saying. Like,
15: you know, the trick is, can we hold on to our personally, can we each hold on to ourselves and hold on to our humanity in the meantime? Because we'll get around to...
16: Yeah.
15: To more normal times.
16: Again, it's one thing to talk about pay and whether or not you recovered financially from all the stuff that happened up, you know, past or around the pandemic. It's another to go, but have we really recovered? Has socially, have we figured it out?
15: No, we haven't. And politically, we haven't. I mean, look at the swings, right? And I know we don't talk about this thing, but these kind of things. But when you look at the swings, they're going to be there. We're going to see probably a swing to the left. That's been just as dramatic as that swing to the right that we saw. You know, we swing to the MAGA side, and what's waiting on the other side?
16: Whatever the next...
15: Democratic Socialists, right? I mean, everyone, they're going to swing back and forth. And you know what? I think we'll all be surprised at the number of MAGA enthusiasts that jump ship and join the Democratic Socialists. This is how that works. And that's kind of how populism works, you know? And so we just have to kind of wait it out. Things will be good. Just make sure that on a personal level that you preserve the relationships that are important to you. Don't let politics get in the way. Don't let politics ruin friendships or ruin relationships in your family. Preserve your own humanity, and then we ride it out together. And tune into KSL Brightside, where we'll ignore all of it for extended periods of time.
16: At least for the 3 hours we do the show every day. All right, we'll take a break. When we come back, we've got more around the corner. You don't want to miss any of it because we have tons of fun to be able to jump into because, I mean, the name of the show is Brightside. We've got to do some fun things. When we come back, we're going to chat a little bit about reading in particular. We're going to get into a Brightside extra credit because when it comes to reading, one country is trying to jump onto a trend that will get them, that will get the kids reading even more. We'll talk about that and much more. Stay here. It is KSL Brightside.
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15: All right, welcome back. You're listening to KSL Brightside. I'm Ethan Millard here with Alex Keery. And some interesting news out of Singapore. Singapore is worried about brain rot. We all are. They're worried about shrinking attention spans. We all are. They're worried about short-form digital distractions. We all are worried about this. So they have an interesting solution. They are paying their citizens to read. This is a new 5-year national initiative called Read SG. Is SG the short form of Singapore?
16: It could be. It could be. They're like, yeah. They're like short. They're short form.
15: I wonder
16: like
15: why it's not
16: code.
15: I wonder why it's not SP.
16: Listen. There's a lot of countries out there that start with the letter S. So if you could just not go ahead and get
15: SP
16: caught,
15: is Spain.
16: If you could just go ahead. Well, no. Like if you look on the back of their license plates, it's ES. But yeah, sure.
15: You're right, España. Gosh,
16: I'm glad we're having this discussion.
15: I learned a lot about the world from you, Alex. I learned a lot.
16: Have you been to Europe before?
15: So this is launched by the National Library Board in Singapore, and it basically gamifies reading to combat all these problems like brain rot, shrinking attention spans. We've got a story from our colleague here in the newsroom, Alexandria Bonilla, and she filed a story on this. Let's listen in.
16: Stand by. Hold on. I gotta press it. There we go.
19: 6-7-6-7.
20: The government has decided to pay citizens who read. It's not a large payout, but it's an incentive to put down the devices and pick up the books. CNN says it's tracked with a government website. 50 days of reading make up one Singaporean dollar, which is about 80 cents here in the U.S. One 15-minute reading session gives a citizen 20 virtual coins, and 1,000 virtual coins equals the $1. Only one session can be logged each day. The National Library Board says long-form reading strengthens attention, critical thinking, and imagination. So this is not a solution to the larger problem, but a path that could help people create a love of reading outside of just wanting cash. Alexandria Bonilla, KSL News Radio.
15: All right. Nice job, Alexandria. And,
16: this is basically what we've turned to in my house, too. Like we're trying to pay our kids to get their reading done. I mean, it's gotten that bad where you're just like, please, please, please, will you please read tonight? Please.
15: I want to compliment Alexandria on that story. I was not ready for how that started.
16: We scared ourselves.
15: I was like, what button did you press, Alex?
16: I was like, I guess Instagram is open. Dun, dun, dun, dun. Like, I just assumed. I just assumed it was your feed. I didn't know what was going on. But you know what? Here's the deal. I don't care what happens to get the kids to read more. Just please do it. It is the biggest battle in my house. And it's also a point of, I think that the literacy situation in our country is interesting because it's gone backward. Third graders are reading at a lower level or at a worse rate than they've done in decades. And that's when we have more information on planet Earth in front of our faces, and not less.
15: Yeah.
16: Which you would just think that naturally words being in front of us on anything, any device, anything, would actually make us more literate. And it's not the case.
15: It's because having the information is not the same thing as learning. And learning is how we grow. Learning is how we develop our minds. And we just have the information. We don't have to learn it. And so if you don't focus on the learning, if you just sit back and say, well, I already have all the information I need, then yeah, you're going to see cognitive decline there. And that's what Singapore is worried about. That's what we're all worried about. I'm worried about that for me, Alex. I'm worried about this for me.
16: Well, but here's the thing too. So I saw this same article, or I saw an article that was similar about getting kids to read, and it was like, and it was like, hey, AI should not be leaned on to teach the kids to read. You know, teachers are still super important. I'm like, no, they are. This should not be a battle of whether or not my kids are reading because AI had something to do with it. If AI can get my kids, if my kids can dial in, if I can have them engaged and read more,
15: mm-hmm.
16: and AI is involved, then I don't care. And it's not a diss. Yeah, because here's the thing. Whatever I do at home.
15: So you're just fine with AI. Is that what you're saying?
16: Well, here's what I'm saying is like, obviously the teacher at school, I'm not trying to replace the teacher. That's what they say. They're like, teachers are still important. I'm like, of course they are. Of course they are. They're not replacing it. When they get home and they need to do the 30 minutes of required reading, at night or whenever they get home from school,
15: mm-hmm.
16: like that part to me is such a battle that whatever the tool is that I can use to be able to get there, let me use it.
15: Yeah.
16: And then you do the thing. I'm never going to try to replace you with AI, teacher. I'm never going to try to replace you. I think that it is important that our kids are in front of you and learning. The social part alone of having a teacher in the class and saying, here are the rules and here's what we're going to live by.
15: Yeah.
16: And regulating that class is a huge part.
15: I agree with that.
16: Of life.
15: I agree with
16: that. And learning and being in front of other human beings for the rest of your life. Now, and so me sitting down with my kid and going, would you please freaking read this thing? Please. And having that battle every night with a 9-year-old boy and an 11-year-old boy, I mean, we may as well be having a physical wrestling match for 30 minutes. Because that's how difficult it is sometimes to get those guys to read.
15: We've got a solution via text, 57500. This person just says, just turn your closed captioning on your TV.
16: Don't worry because you're reading. You guys do. And when was the last time you turned it off? It has to be on all the time now, right?
15: Yeah. So for me, no. My kids always request it.
16: They want it on?
15: Yeah, my kids do.
16: Why?
15: I do not know.
16: Kids are the ones who mumble and understand other mumblers.
15: Weird. It is super weird because I don't turn it on. My kids are like, you turn on closed caption, please?
16: You know when I couldn't go, you know what made me go down that road and never turn back again?
15: What's that?
16: British television.
15: You couldn't understand
16: no,
15: the Brits?
16: No, not a thing. And so, like, when the British office was... I know, because then they go, oh, okay, because then you're, like, reading it in context while they're going. And you're like, oh. And so when Downton Abbey fired up, and my wife and I are both like, we got to have this thing. More to go right around the corner. KSL Brightside continues.
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0: From ABC News, I'm Dave Packer. The Fed raising rates for the first time since 2023, up a quarter of a percentage point. President Trump against the hike, but giving his self-appointed Fed Chair Kevin Warsh a pass.
25: I talked to Kevin. And I said, you might as well vote with the board because it's not going to matter. The board is very hostile. They're very political. they're doing the wrong thing.
0: Diana Swank, chief economist at KPMG, says the inflating economy needs to take its medicine.
1: It's not easy to see rate hikes because most consumers actually experience those as inflation because, of course, they make things more expensive. That said, this is what needs to be done in order to derail inflation before it becomes even more of a problem for consumers.
0: In Los Angeles, shock and devastation for local journalists in the area after a deadly helicopter crash claimed three lives Tuesday, two of them employees of NBC's local station.
2: The third victim, a bystander on the ground, now identified as 29-year-old Eddie Gutierrez Mejia. Eliana Moreno and George Marceau were known as the team in the sky for NBC4 and Telemundo. Moreno often posting videos of her view from the cockpit. She was engaged to be married, went to Chapman University, and her dream was to report the news.
0: ABC's Trevor Ault, the NTSB, is investigating. Fences were put up around the Kennedy Center in Washington today while on his way to North Carolina tonight. President Trump suggesting to reporters that he's owed his name on the Kennedy Center building due to the money he claims he raised toward its repairs, saying without him, they wouldn't have a facility.
20: The same storm system that spawned multiple twisters.
2: The third victim.
0: Congress has already earmarked $257 million for renovations for the Kennedy Center. And there is a passing to note, Peter Max, master of 60s colorful psychedelic pop art, expressing optimism of the flower power movement of the 1960s, died today 88 years old. You're listening to ABC News.
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4: 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I'm Spencer Mahan. KSL's top local story this half hour is developing news. South Weaver City is ordering residents within a mile radius of Silver Oaks Drive and Old Maple Lane to shelter in place. They ask you to please remain inside your home or current location and avoid the area at all costs. Those outside of the 1 mile radius need to stay away from the area to allow emergency personnel to respond. We will continue to follow this as this progresses throughout the night. Again, South Weber City telling residents within a mile radius of Silver Oaks Drive and Old Maple Lane to shelter in place until further notice. The president of the Church of Jesus Christ of Latter-day Saints says the United States Constitution is an inspired document that should continue to guide our lives. At a Constitution Day event held at the National Cathedral in D.C. tonight, President Dallin H. Oaks spoke of the importance of loyalty to law.
5: We are to be governed by law and not by individuals. Our loyalty is based on the Constitution and its principles and processes, not to particular office holders.
4: President Oaks once served as a justice on the Utah Supreme Court, and you can join Inside Sources tomorrow at 10 a.m. for more insights on the Constitution and President Oaks' words. 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Love where you bank. Taking a look in Davis and Weber counties, you are looking pretty good. We are only seeing some minor congestion. It has you slow just past Antelope Drive all the way up towards the east or the west end of Hill Air Force Base. Moving down southbound through Davis County, looking pretty good. Looking good through Salt Lake and into Utah County as well. Taking a look at your KSL weather forecast. 84 tomorrow with a 50% chance of rain, 80 on Friday, a 90% chance of rain, and 73 on Saturday. The rain chance, I should say, will trail off into the weekend. 79 and fair outside of Broadcast House in downtown Salt Lake City. 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
15: I think we've reached the point where our knees can now predict the weather.
12: And Alex Curie.
16: Yeah, mine say 40% chance of rain, 20% chance of surgery.
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15: Okay, welcome back to KSL Brightside. I'm Ethan Millard here with Alex Curie. And we've got some news that we wanted to bring to you. This is new information related to Bruno, who was the canine officer suffered a fall off of a freeway overpass while he was helping to clear a suspicious package there on there basically right around I-80 and US 40. And Bruno went over that overpass, fell as much as 35 feet. And we've got an update from the Park City Police Department. I'm just going to read this. It's only a couple of paragraphs here. Canine Bruno is currently in stable condition and continues to be closely monitored by the medical team in Salt Lake City. By the way, they life flighted him. They sent a helicopter.
16: Well, that was part of the reason why the slowing down happened. So you had the suspicious package. They shut the road down right there, at least for a while. Then when Bruno went over the overpass down onto the lower roadway, And life flighted him. Then you have to shut down everything in a couple directions.
15: Yeah.
16: And you know, I'm going to be honest, Ethan. When I heard this, I was like, there's no way that this canine officer is going
15: to
16: make it.
15: Well, listen to this. Bruno sustained 2 broken legs and a fractured jaw as a result of the fall. We are happy to share that he is in good spirits and is scheduled to undergo surgery this afternoon to repair his broken leg. Despite the seriousness of his injuries, Bruno continues to show us just how tough he is. We know he has a long road to recovery ahead of him, but we are encouraged by his condition and the care he's receiving. We are incredibly grateful for the outpouring of support Bruno and his handler have received from our community and fellow first responders. It means a lot to our department during this difficult time. Please continue to keep canine Bruno and his handler in your thoughts and prayers as he heads into surgery. We will provide another update once Bruno's out of surgery and we know more about his condition. So he's going to live.
16: That's crazy.
15: That is crazy.
16: I'm
15: sorry. What were you going to say? I was on the very, very tail end of that. And I was going
16: to
15: burn.
16: I was excited for you to read the thoughts and prayers part.
15: Thanks. I tried to give it some emotion.
16: Just imagine like the Park City Police Department. They go.
15: They left
16: like the communications people, and they go. We got to put in a thoughts and prayers part, right?
15: Yeah.
16: Good idea, Mike. Let's do it. So there you go.
15: Well, you may as well, because as we know, all dogs go to heaven.
16: That's true. I'm going to be completely honest, though. I thought for sure that we were going to get a bad update.
15: I thought so too. But Alex, among the dogs that are going to live, Judy.
16: Oh, dog. I forgot about that update. I actually didn't want to bring it up.
15: We took Judy to the vet. Now Judy is skin and bones.
16: Yeah.
15: She has Cushing's. She takes medication every day for Cushing's, which is some kind of liver
16: problem. Can't we say just like, because I think Cushing's is also a disease that humans get. We gotta call it dog Cushing's.
15: Dog Cushing's.
16: Yeah, it's just like, I'm sure this dog is on dog morphine.
15: There are dog Cushing's, human Cushing's, couch Cushing's, all kinds. But we took her in, and because I've been feeling like Judy's at death's door.
16: Yeah,
15: she about half the time she has to be helped to her feet. She can get out of the house, but not back into the house. She's still eating, so like we were getting mixed signals, you know. She doesn't do anything. She just lays around all day long. I mean, she doesn't play. She doesn't get up or even notice when anyone comes or goes. But the doctor said, you know, her heart sounds good. Her lungs sound good. And a lot of, you know, what she has is just being old. But she's not dead yet.
16: Well, that means that you're on your kid's good side right now, because it's going to be a bad day when you have to break the news to them. Again, they're going to act like you're the one who did this to the family.
15: So here's what happened, though. So I met the kids at the vet. I had all three come because I wanted everyone to be looped in. I didn't want to be accused of killing the dog.
16: Were tears shed?
15: As they arrived, they were very tender, I could tell.
16: Yeah.
15: I think they thought that this was it.
16: I'm glad that they at least got it in their head. It's a good trip to be able to get them going down that path, because at some point you are going to have this real conversation.
15: But as we left, I thought, oh, they're going to be so happy. But as we left, there was kind of more confusion. They left, they were kind of unsettled a little bit. It wasn't like overjoyed. They weren't overjoyed like I thought they would be. I think they had gotten themselves so ready to lose Judy yesterday that when she came back home with us, I think they just weren't sure how to respond. There was a fair bit of, it seemed like there was emotional confusion there. There was an unsettled element, you know. It wasn't like, hooray. It was just,
16: right.
15: Everyone seemed weirded out by the whole thing. So,
16: well, good update. Good canine update across the board for you guys at your house and also for the Park City Police Department. And tell me the name of the dog again.
15: Bruno.
16: Bruno. So, stable condition. That's awesome. Hey, I got a perfect parent club. Let's jump in right here and do it. Okay.
7: You see them in your feed.
11: The parents who do everything right.
7: You could be one, too,
11: by being ultra-judgmental.
7: Ethan and Alex welcome you to the Perfect Parent Club.
15: Okay. The Perfect Parent Club is called to order. The honorable and most perfect parent, Alex Keery, is presiding. Let me roll out today's agenda. Are you sick and tired of apps? Because parents today need an army of apps to manage their kids' lives.
16: Oh, and that, for sure. Yeah.
15: On its own, is becoming a job of its own. Do you feel like you are drowning in apps? Alex, go.
16: Well, and in particular, this article that you're making mention of is school apps. And just the apps that your kids have that are supposed to be, quote-unquote, helping them in their education. I actually picked up my computer today to come into my office, and when I opened it up this morning, fired it up, and I'd forgotten that last night I let Deacon, our 9-year-old, I said, "Oh yeah, use it for your stuff. Open up your Clever and do all your school things." And I'm happy to do it, because it's like, just get your stuff done, man. You know?
15: Yeah.
16: And he had like 7 tabs open, and every one of them represented an app that was for certain things that he was doing. There's the reading one that he's like, make sure the kids get, and they all have abbreviations. Make sure you do your IXL. Make sure you do this. Make sure you do. And there's a math version. There's an English version. There's a reading version. There's a science version. And by the end of it, there were like 10, there's a typing one. By the end of it, he had like 6 tabs open. And if you go to my kids who have smartphones, all those tabs that he had open represent other things that are at the junior high and high school level that are all apps that they are using.
15: Yeah.
16: And it's insufferable. It's across the board. And because you know what it turns into? Well, where's the login? Well,
15: so
16: no, hold on. Get it logged into it. And so it's all of it. So from the education side of it, there's a million of them. in general on their phones also, I get a request because we have this on our kids' phones. Every time that they make a request for an app, it comes to my wife and I. We have to approve it. Yeah. And I'm getting them constantly.
15: So Business Insider makes the point that this is basically a mom tax. So data shows that this
16: Why
15: burden,
16: not dad too?
15: Well, this burden, though, this is the case at my house, is overwhelmingly shouldered by women. Moms will spend anywhere from 20 to 60 minutes every single day logging into different portals, checking alerts, and filling out redundant registration forms. Other places that this practice of apps for everything is harmful is that continuous access to grades and real-time behavior tracking and real-time location tracking, it creates an environment of over-parenting. It can trigger unnecessary anxiety for children and strip older students of accountability and self-reliance. And I think that's true. This is the interaction that my parents had with the school. You had registration at the beginning of the year.
16: Right. Yep.
15: Which, by the way, we didn't have digital registration.
16: No.
15: And it seems to go way smoother than it ever does now for us. I mean, it just feels like...
16: Oh, you're saying the paper one is better?
15: The problems we have with registration these days, it astounds me. Computers are supposed to bring this efficiency.
16: Yeah.
15: And I'm still shocked at the kind of problems we get with the registration.
16: Yeah, I agree.
15: So there's that. So back when I was a kid, you had registration at school. You had to kind of solve the problem of how to get everyone where they're going for the day. But then that plan just stayed in place, right? Here's how we're doing it for the school year. Here's how you get to school. Here's how you get home from school. And then it was the same for the school year, right? You just set it and forget it. Then you had a parent-teacher conference if you chose to attend.
16: Mm-hmm.
15: And then you were mailed midterm reports. If any kids had failing grades, you got midterm reports. And then otherwise, there was the end of the semester report card. And that was it. And on a normal day, Alex, I am deleting multiple emails.
16: Oh, for
15: from
16: sure.
15: School related, yes, to my daughter. Newsletters, updates, everything.
16: Open this email now. This is an emergency. I know. Garbage.
15: Your daughter's been arrested. Don't bother me with this. I'm at work.
16: Excuse you. Come on. I've got stuff going on here. Okay.
15: It drives me up the wall.
16: It does. And so it's not just that. It's all the apps. It's all the stuff that your kids have to deal with. All right. 57500. If you have this, mom tax going on or this dad tax or the parent tax when it comes to your kids and the apps that they have to use for school on top of all the other things that they have to do. 57500 is the text number. We've got more to go around the corner. When we return, to the program, we got lots to still jump into, including when we get back, we've got this. I don't know it's the name maxing thing.
15: Oh, gosh. I'm still not sure what to do with this segment.
16: I am, because you thought Utah. Utah and our names, man. And you can also hit us with a text message and tell us what the.
15: I just always feel
16: you can
15: bad.
16: You can tell us what the weirdest names are that is such a Utah name. But name maxing, this is not anything to do with Utah. But we're going to run with this thing. I guarantee it.
15: You think so?
16: We're already PhD level of finding weird names and making combinations.
15: Utah's going to get into name maxing?
16: Okay.
15: Because here's the struggle that I always have with these subjects. And I know that we've got to get to this break and get on the other side of it.
16: Mm-hmm.
15: But I feel so bad because at the end of the day, with as ridiculous as this is, these are still people's names.
16: Well, real kids are going to have to, their teachers are going to have to call out this name when they're in third grade. Yes.
15: So I always feel bad approaching the subject, and I'm never sure how to do it.
16: We go right at it. You have to own it if your name stinks.
15: Just charge it?
16: Yes. So we're going to jump into it next. Name maxing, what it means and what the new trends are of making these compounded weird names. I want your weird names at 57500. Stay here. More to go. 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
15: All right, welcome back. We want to tell you a little bit about a new trend in the naming world. If you've always wondered, you know, if you're looking for just a way to, I don't know, a creative way to come up with a name for your child, called name maxing. And basically it's basically a portmanteau. You take two names and blend them together. You might take part of a name from one parent, part of a name from another, but you basically take two names and stick them together. And in fact, we actually got a text that perfectly
16: kind of it uses
15: encapsulates
16: this. Yeah.
15: But the child's name was Kayzur, K-A-Y-Z-U-R. Mm-hmm. Father Caden, mom Treasure. And so you
16: Ethan,
15: take
16: that is the most like. You, by the way, and it's spelled the way I know you try. I know you were, because you don't speak like this. You don't say the word treasure.
15: But that's how it's spelled.
16: Treasure.
15: It's not trade. It's treasure.
16: Yeah, but I think people would say, "Oh, have you met his mom, Treasure?"
15: Kayzur and Treasure. So Caden and Treasure.
16: So but it's become Kayzur.
15: So it's basically a blend of the dad's name and the mom's name,
16: which is what this Kayzur is. Name maxing is taking
15: it's
16: two
15: called
16: names.
15: Name maxing.
16: Right. It'd be like, okay, I was trying to give an example because in the article they have some examples in there.
15: I've got a few. So here's one: a blend of Maeve and Avery.
16: Which I have a Maeve in my.
15: You
16: family.
15: Have a Maeve. If she married an Avery.
16: Mavery.
15: They could name their kid Mavery.
16: Yeah. It'd be like if Cooper, my son, married a Victoria and their first child was Cooporia.
15: Or Vooper.
16: No, I think Vooper is the one they need to go with. But you see, and it's not just combining parents' names either. It's just combining two names that they think are like power names.
15: Yeah. So here's one. A blend of Leo and Giovanni is Leovanni.
16: Now, Leovanni.
15: Which still sounds Italian.
16: It doesn't sound like something that we do in Utah yet. But it sounds like you saying it will make it so. And there's going to be 1,000 Leovannis in the next few years here in the state of Utah. I guarantee it. So Leovanni, what else is there? So Leovanni, Mavery.
15: So a blend of Lily and Juliet.
16: Liliet.
15: Okay. Yep. That's not bad.

0: you want to try this trend, tell me two names you like, and I can help you brainstorm.
1: Well, no, just give me don't give me two names. Just give me a bunch of the different names. I like this trend. Give me all the names.
0: No, I mean, you think I'm gonna not ask for Alex and Ethan?
1: Oh,
0: I mean, obviously,
1: Alethan.
0: It's gonna be stumped.
1: Alphen.
0: Here are the best ways to name Max, Alex, and Ethan into a single blended name.
1: Ethex.
0: Okay. So if you want to be modern and trendy, you could go with Alaxin.
1: That is, ask your doctor today about Alaxin. I'm going on an Alaxin cruise.
0: Alethan.
1: Alethan.
0: Ethalix. If you wanted a short and punchy blend, you could go with Alan with one L.
1: No.
0: Or Ethan. Or Elon. Elon.
1: So Ethan makes it sound like they'd be like, well, they found the Neanderthal, we'll call it Ethan. The the bones of Ethan were found. Yeah, yeah.
0: And then they have a creative category.
1: Which is?
0: Alexan.
1: Yeah,
0: or Ethax.
1: Ethax.
0: And then
1: it sounds like a bad guy.
0: Which style do you prefer, or would you like to see options that lean more traditional or futuristic?
1: No, I want
0: for more futuristic.
1: I want the weirdest combined names.
0: Futuristic.
1: Yeah, I want the weirdest. Okay.
0: Oh, how about this? I'm still in the Ethan and Alex. Alxon.
1: Alxon, yeah.
0: Axeth.
1: Yeah, they're basically just doing every combination you could have.
0: Alexeth.
1: This text says Brett and Susan together, Bruisin.
0: Busan.
1: I don't think it's Busan. I would prefer cruising for a bruising. That's what it would say on the baby announcement.
0: I found it though. I found it. So AI helped me came up with the perfect name, Max, for Ethan and Alex.
1: What is it?
0: If anyone wants to use this, Thalerix.
1: Why is it Thalerix? Is it just
0: it's an expanded,
1: it's all of our letters somehow mixed in there?
0: This is what it's calling an expanded galactic variation.
1: Yeah. Thalerix. They're like, what happened? He has stage 4 cancer of the Thalerix.
0: We named this star system Thalerix.
1: Galactic is a hilarious word for it. Chase and Ellie. What is that? Chelly?
0: Here's one. My text. My cousin named one of her daughters Eloria, named after Eloise and Gloria, the two grandmas. So that's
1: okay.
0: And that worked out. Eloria's a beautiful name.
1: Yeah.
0: That really worked out. So I'm not sure about. I would say Brett and Susan would be Busan.
1: No, I think cruising for a bruising is the best baby name.
0: Chase and L becomes Shell.
1: Just Shell.
0: Chelle. Yeah.
1: Shelly was a name for a while we had for people. Well,
0: yeah,
1: right?
0: I know Shelly. Yeah, for sure.
1: Yeah.
0: My name is Mikkel. My best friend's name is Melissa. I gave her a puppy, and she named it Mikessa.
1: Okay,
0: that's name maxing.
1: Yeah, that's name Max.
0: All right, go off into the world and max your names,
1: hey,
0: everybody.
1: Hey, Utahns, you don't just need to put a Y in it, okay? We don't have to have a Brooklyn every once in a while. Name Max, get creative.
0: Also, Thalerix, totally available.
1: Thalerix.
0: You can tell your friends you named your child after the KSL Brightside.
1: You know what? There's going to be a code. One day, if you take the day off and Cheryl goes, I guess this Thalerix has been bothering him, I'll be like, got it. I got
0: that means
1: it.
0: Mental health day.
1: Yeah.
0: In code.
1: I get it. You'll have sent loud and clear. Uh-huh. Loud and clear. All right. We'll take the break here. Some of these texts that are coming in, we have to read some of them. Stay with us. More to go. It's KSL Brightside.
2: ABC News, I'm Dave Packer. For the first time in 3 years, the Federal Reserve choosing to raise interest rates a quarter of a percentage point in an effort to battle back a months-long surge of inflation. Diana Swank, chief economist, KPMG, says, well, this is partially driven by geopolitical conflicts, including Ukraine and Iran. A lot of this has been longstanding.
3: We've gone more than 5 years with the Federal Reserve not bringing inflation back down to its target, and that has compounded where the level of prices are just too high for too many.
2: Cyber attacks on two U.S.-bound oil tankers raising new security concerns as the war with Iran drags on. Elite Coast Guard teams boarded both ships before they reached American shores. One ship losing communications for more than 30 hours. Pennsylvania experiencing a surge in new measles cases. The Department of Health confirming 38 new cases there since Monday. So far, Pennsylvania's reported 4 measles-related deaths. The most recent, an 18-year-old. This is ABC News.
4: It's 9:31 at KSL News Radio. I'm Spencer Mahan. KSL's top local story this half hour. Police have identified the man found dead in a Moab home yesterday, and they are also providing

0: more details about what led up to the shooting. 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
1: Moab police say officers were called just after 4 to a home on Williams Way. Police say witnesses had seen 30-year-old Charles Nelson pull up to the house and ram through the door. Witnesses then said they heard a woman scream. When officers made their way inside, they found Nelson dead with a gunshot wound. There was a woman there as well with at least one gunshot wound and a weak pulse. She was rushed to the hospital and remains in extremely critical condition despite efforts by medical professionals and surgeons. Police did not say anything about a weapon found at the scene, but say it's likely that Nelson shot the woman before turning the gun on himself. Claire Scott, KSL News Radio.
0: Thank you, Claire. Big news for heavy metal fans. Metallica is coming to Salt Lake City. They're extending their M72 World Tour into next year, and they will make a stop in Utah June 19th, Rice-Eccles Stadium. And that will be about 9 years since Metallica last played in the state. Tickets go on sale to the general public starting next Friday. 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Love where you bank. Taking a look up in Davis and Weber County, we are seeing some slow traffic on northbound I-15 from Antelope Drive up towards Hill Air Force Base. Just past that 3000 North exit is where that'll stop. We're also seeing a slight slowing of traffic on US 89. This is closer to Farmington and Lagoon. As we move down into Salt Lake County, no issues in Salt Lake County and no issues in Utah County. Taking a look at your KSL weather forecast. 84 tomorrow for your high, 50% chance of rain. 80 on Friday with a 90% chance of rain. Thunderstorms also a possibility Friday, and only 73 on Saturday. It's fair skies, 77 outside of Broadcast House in downtown Salt Lake City. I'm Spencer Mahan for KSL News Radio. 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
9: 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Brightside. with Ethan Miller.
10: New research says we're spending too much time online.
9: And Alex Curie.
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10: All right, welcome back. You're listening to KSL Brightside. I'm Ethan Millard here with Alex Curie. We sure do appreciate you tuning in. Just a couple of segments left, and boy, Alex, you know, the market's closed, but the interest rate hike that we saw today from the Federal Reserve took the wind out of the market. Holy cow, it was up a little bit today, and then just turned right around. The Dow Jones Industrial Average got punched in the teeth.
11: What would
10: they were off 1.21% for the day.
11: You know.
10: But here's the thing.
11: I know they were sort of baking in all week that this was coming, right? That was what they said.
10: The Dow Jones was doing really well for a long time this year. They were up 12 they were up 12% on the year. Now they're only up 6 1/3.
11: Yikes.
10: And
11: but they're so still up.
10: Still up for the year, yeah, for sure. The S&P, let's see, the S&P is up 10% for the year. They're off just over 10%. They were off today about 0.45%, so not quite 0.5%. And then the NASDAQ was basically flat. So the NASDAQ has been the highest performing index this year, which is not unusual for an up year because, you know, that's where all the, you know, a lot of the tech is, and a lot of those high-flying stocks, and they're up 11.8% for the year. So
11: we actually got a call into the newsroom from somebody who name-maxed their child. By the way, we were talking about name-maxing, and it's basically combining two powerful names into one.
10: Names Max.
11: Names Max. Sounds like a store. Come on into Names Max today. We'll hook you up. This one says my sister created a name out of her name, Marcy, and my name, Kelly, and our mother's name. See, this is triple maxing. McKellen. And that's not McKellen. A bad name at all. So you got, but now hold on a minute.
10: That's all right.
11: Well, no, hold on. It says Marcy and Kelly and our mother's name, Linda.
10: Lynn.
11: Oh.
10: I bet that's what
11: no, but where's, oh, I guess so. McKellen. Yeah. I guess
10: McKellen,
11: Linda.
10: Linda, okay. Yeah.
11: Hate it. I like McKellen. That's a cute name.
10: But the gentleman who called in, they gave their daughter the middle name of Rickel.
11: Yes.
10: Which is a portmanteau of their
11: Rick
10: parents.
11: Rick and L.
10: Yeah.
11: Rickel.
10: Which really works out.
11: That makes sense.
10: I see this. I'm getting on board.
11: Oh boy, look at this. Oh, Carmen and Diana Cardia. But see, that sounds like a condition. Yeah, she has the name Maxiocardia. You know what I mean? Cousin named one of her daughters. Oh, you already did that one. Let me see here. Not new. My college roommate in the 70s was Joetta. Dad was Joe. Mom was Veretta. Now, you remember all the moms or all the grandparents in Charlie and the Chocolate Factory.
10: It was no, I don't.
11: Grandpa Joe. Georgina and Joe. And Josephine, no, it was Josephine and Joe and George and Georgina or whatever. Like that. It was whatever the female version of the name was. They were married to that other name as well. I'm getting it all messed up, but you see what I'm saying. Anyway, should I read the one about what's felon? No, you can't be felon. You can't have a name felon in 2026. Caitlin and her boyfriend would have that combined name for felon.
12: If you used the last name.
10: Felon.
11: It's okay.
12: Last name Phelps.
10: All right.
11: Felon.
10: Even if you don't spell it like felon, you're still pronouncing it like
11: Well,
10: felon.
11: And you're still...
12: I think that's a name somebody would give their kid, I'll be honest.
11: Here in Utah, for sure.
10: You know, the names are important. Homer Simpson, you remember that Simpsons episode?
11: Of course.
10: Where he changed his name to Max Power. And suddenly all the doors opened for him in the world.
11: For sure.
10: You got to think about that. We used to work here in the building. We used to work with a woman whose last name was Powers.
11: Oh, I'm just kidding.
10: And I remember she got married, and I still to this day do not know why her husband didn't take her last name.
11: Well, but did she go by Powers still after the nuptials?
10: I'm not sure, but
11: because
10: I know
11: that
10: he
11: would
10: didn't
11: be a mistake if
10: name.
11: You didn't. You know what I mean?
10: You
11: because if you work for a news team and your last name is Powers, come on.
10: anywhere in the world if your last name is Powers. It doesn't matter.
11: Yeah.
10: You keep that name. You protect that name.
11: Powers.
10: And if you marry a young man, you make sure that he changes his name.
11: But see, that's the thing is, I think there would be certain last names that I would have taken from my wife, too. If her last name was Power, I think Power is better than Powers. Because Power...
10: Alex Power?
11: Yeah.
10: That's pretty strong.
11: It's pretty strong.
10: Because it's got an X in there, too.
11: Yeah.
10: That is as close as you can get to Max Power without someone accusing you of ripping off The Simpsons.
11: This one said, okay, take your kids' middle names and combine them. Okay, so one of my kids' middle names is Sterling.
10: Okay.
11: And one of them is James, which is my middle name, too. Mm-hmm. Jerling. Yeah. Or Stames. Oh.
10: Or Jings.
11: I don't know.
10: You got a lot of options.
11: Yeah, there's a ton of options there. Hayden, Braden, Jaden.
10: Can you believe how much time we spent on Newsmaxing? Not Newsmaxing. Name maxing.
11: Newsmaxing is when you combine two stories together.
10: Look at this text. It says, must be a slow news and sports day. Hey, tell me about it.
11: No, it's not. This is what the story was about, name maxing.
10: This is solid gold.
11: We didn't come up with it. All right. If we came up with it, I could take the blame for that. All right. Miller.
10: Yeah.
11: I want to know what your thoughts are on name maxing. You know?
10: Better stop. Can I bring up something completely different?
11: Yeah, for sure.
10: Because I actually found this. This is a very interesting story from Mike Anderson. He's one of our KSL TV colleagues. And you can find the story at KSL.com. But there are a lot of cities. This is very common for cities to outsource their different services. So they don't have to have very many employees. And they say, oh, we're going to save taxpayer dollars. We're going to outsource all this, right? We don't want very many employees. Bountiful City apparently has gone the opposite direction. Bountiful City employs a fully staffed shop.
11: What?
10: These men and women in this shop, they are responsible for maintaining, upgrading, and repairing all the equipment for all the city departments, sanitation, streets, and police. They're also contracted for repairs to fire engines and vehicles in their fire district. So they have a fully staffed shop. They don't outsource anything.
11: Wow.
10: And Bountiful City's calculations are that their maintenance is 25% cheaper than other cities if they were to outsource. Isn't that interesting? Because the knee-jerk reaction would be, oh, let's outsource it. The fewer employees we have, the cheaper it'll be, you know, and we can save taxpayer dollars. But Bountiful is saying, no. If you want to save taxpayer dollars, you bring those things in-house. It is actually cheaper and you get more work done. Can you believe that?
11: We would assume, I think that would mean also that you have to have competent people, obviously.
10: Well, yeah, of course. But what I like about this, too, is that municipal jobs are good jobs. They typically pay well, have good benefits, and they are and they're stable, you know, stable, steady work. So maybe more cities ought to look into bringing these services in-house instead of just assuming that it's going to be cheaper to outsource them. My city, Cottonwood Heights, we learned a very, very important lesson when Cottonwood Heights was young. You may remember this. We covered this on.
11: I don't recall Cottonwood Heights being young ever. I thought it's been
10: It's a pretty young city.
11: Since the 1800s.
10: But they contracted snow removal.
11: Oh yeah, and people went nuts, right?
10: It didn't get plowed.
11: Nothing got plowed, and it was super expensive, if I remember
10: right. It was really expensive, and it was a company from Arizona, of all places.
11: They're all, we got you covered.
10: And they basically sent a couple of dudes in pickup trucks with plows, and
11: they were not getting it done.
10: And it was a disaster. People couldn't leave their homes for days. For days, they couldn't leave their homes because they couldn't get the cars up the street. And it was such a disaster that the city went the other way. And now Cottonwood Heights maintains a fleet of plows that the U.S. Army would be proud of. I mean, these things.
11: And it's Cottonwood Heights City.
10: It is Cottonwood Heights City.
11: You know what it was? It was all because of that one incident.
10: Yeah, they're like, we're not making that mistake again. Because Cottonwood Heights, we can get a lot of snow up there.
11: Right.
10: And, oh my gosh, we have such beautiful plows. And they are out, man. They are out there.
11: I love it.
10: And it, because that whole thing with outsourcing the plows It was so traumatic for the city.
11: So we're right on the edge of Fruit Heights in Kaysville.
10: Mm-hmm.
11: And it's really funny to watch the Kaysville plows pick their blades up right next to my road.
10: Right as they get
11: there. Yeah, right. But they still drive on it to get out of the neighborhood.
10: They just packed out
11: just
10: all the
11: stuff. They just pick up the blade on the way out, and I assume put their middle fingers up on the way out of Fruit Heights. They're like, I never want to drive on these streets, stupid streets again with all you Fruit Heidians.
10: Yeah.
11: Fruit Haitians?
10: Yeah, Fruit Haitians.
11: What do you call them?
10: I think that's right. Fruit Haitians?
11: Fruit Haitians. I think that's what they are. All right.
10: Fruit Hiders?
11: Fruit Hiders. I think that's a better one. All right, we'll take a break. We'll come back. We've got more around the corner. We also have an update here for you. This is an interesting one because I think what we've got coming up here, we want to make sure that we get you the updated. I mean, you've been hearing about it all afternoon, but we'll keep you updated what the actual press release is on this deal down at San Hollow State Park. Also, our AI question of the day. Don't miss any of it. Stay here. Right here on KSL Brightside.
13: Amanda, my daughter got married recently, and I really was excited because for the first time, I felt comfortable in all of the photos. I let go of 70 pounds in 5 months on soda, and I've kept it off now for 3 years. Yeah. And so when it was time for all those pictures, and there is a lot,
14: yeah,
13: then I felt comfortable in them. 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
10: Welcome back. This is KSL Brightside. Our last segment, in a couple of minutes, we're going to do an AI question of the day, but we wanted to give you an update on the story we've been following down in Washington County at Sand Hollow Reservoir, where a man has been arrested on 2 counts of automobile homicide because he had been drinking when he went out on Sand Hollow Reservoir with 2 other women and a dog. He crashed that jet ski out in the water, and they're still searching for those women. Our colleague out in the newsroom, Heather Peterson, she filed this story.
18: Arresting documents say 23-year-old Antonio Lewis had been drinking before he, 2 women, and a dog hopped on a jet ski at Sand Hollow State Park. But when they hit a crosswave, they were thrown off. Lewis was rescued by someone nearby, and the dog turned up on shore, but the 2 women are still missing. Police believe none of them were wearing life vests, which are required by law. Other people in the group claim one of the women was 4 months pregnant with twins. Search and rescue crews had to suspend their search overnight, but they're back at it again today.
10: Thanks, Heather. Nice job on that story. And can you believe that, Alex? But you got to do that.
11: I can.
10: You got to charge in situations like that. I mean, it's just you can't drink and operate
11: anything.
10: Watercraft.
11: Come on.
10: And it's just, that woman was 4 months pregnant.
11: With twins.
10: So you
11: think about what the family was had celebrated at some point, probably right when it was.
10: You can't even think about it. That, you don't even want to think about
11: the,
10: it.
11: And so then now you have the bitterness of what comes with something like this, and we already know how it's going to end, you know? And it's a tough deal, and it's just the worst to have this kind of stuff happen, and then people go, I can't believe this happened, and you go, I can when people do this type of stuff.
10: I also want to point out that this is another call out for search and rescue. Washington County Search and Rescue has been working on this yesterday and today, and we have been following the activity of search and rescue a lot this summer. We've been helping them raise awareness around rescue.utah.gov. So they're out there. They are working on the search. They are trained. Search and rescue teams across the state are trained in water rescue, swift water rescue, technical diving, rope rescues, all these other helicopter rescues. They're trained in these things, and also they're volunteers. So go to rescue.utah.gov, and if you spend any time in the outdoors, make sure that you get a rescue, a search and rescue assistance card.
11: Well, think about
10: rescue.utah.gov for yourself and your family.
11: Think about how just as important a recovery is too, which is what this is likely. I mean, these search and rescue folks know that this has turned into a recovery, and so they have these. They have the same thing, which is really, really, really good technology to make sure that they can bring some closure in moments like this too. So
10: All right. That was an interesting thing to learn as we've gotten to know some of these search and rescue teams, is the role they play. They are conscious of the role they play in the recoveries.
11: Millard, guess what we have? It is that time of the day for us to be able to ask artificial intelligence a couple of questions, see if the robots got it right this time.
9: When Google just isn't enough, and thinking for yourself is just too hard, here's your AI question of the day.
11: So I alluded to this a little bit in the stream today, because we were talking about food maxing. No, I just put maxing behind everything. Food maxing. I just stuff all the food as fast as I can in my gullet. About the popularity of restaurants by generations.
10: Yeah.
11: And the interesting thing was, we came up with something. The most popular casual, now this is casual restaurants by generations.
10: Okay.
11: And I in my mind I was like, oh, this will be interesting to see what everybody picks from generation to generation, to see to see what their deal is. So
10: sure.
11: You ready for this?
10: I'm ready. do you want to start with the generation or with the restaurant?
11: Let's start with the generation.
10: Okay. What do boomers love?
11: Boomers. By the way, do you know what the boomer age range is now?
10: I think all the boomers now are retirement age. I think
11: 65 plus. 65 plus. 65 plus is considered the boomer age group. Okay, you ready?
10: Yeah.
11: Olive Garden number one.
10: Okay.
11: Texas Roadhouse number two.
10: Roadhouse.
11: Chili's number three. Applebee's number four. Cracker Barrel gets into there at number five. Good for them. And Outback Steakhouse at number five.
10: Okay. All right. Okay. Well, you know what? Everyone loves a good value.
11: Yep.
10: All these restaurants are good value.
11: What's next? Gen X. Is that you?
10: That's me.
11: That's you. Gen X. Now, you guys went away from the norm. Number one for you guys is Olive Garden. You guys are so creative. That's really what I love about you.
10: Charting our own path.
11: Olive Garden, and then you guys do Chili's number two.
10: Instead of Texas
11: Roadhouse. Yeah, and then Texas Roadhouse, then Applebee's, then IHOP, because you guys enjoy a nice pancake.
10: Do we like IHOP more than we like...
11: Cheesecake Factory number four for you guys, and then Outback number five. See, you guys got Cheesecake Factory in there. You snuck it in, and I think you deserved it. I think you deserve it.
10: I thought it was interesting that we picked IHOP over Cracker Barrel.
11: You ready for this?
10: Yeah.
11: what's the next one? That's millennials. That's technically...
10: You.
11: I'm in that group. What they call a geriatric millennial.
10: Yeah.
11: So I prefer to eat at my Olive Garden at 4 p.m. that's the difference.
10: So what's the number one for...
11: Number one for millennials.
10: Yeah.
11: Olive Garden.
10: Oh.
11: Gosh, we're such dunces, aren't we all?
10: You know what? Maybe we have more in common with each other.
11: So here... Way to bridge that gap. So it goes Olive Garden, Chili's, Applebee's, Texas Roadhouse. And then Cheesecake Factory is number 5 for our group. Now, Gen Z did break away. Okay. And they've got they're carving their own path. Okay. Number 1 for Gen Z's.
10: Mm-hmm.
11: Chili's, then Olive Garden, then Texas Roadhouse, then Applebee's. So I guess we're just a bunch of dumb cattle showing up at the Chili's and the Olive Gardens.
10: You know what this? You know all
11: soup,
10: this means?
11: Salad and breadsticks, and we're just like, I want to go on the Italian tour. What do they call it?
10: Take me on a tour of Italy.
11: Give me the tour of Italy, stat.
10: Alex, you know what this just means? This just means we all watch the same TV commercials.
11: I know.
10: That's all this
11: absolutely.
10: Means. That's all this means.
11: Oh, my gosh.
10: Roadhouse.
11: I do love that Gen Zers are like, well, we do go to Chili's because we like the Southwest egg rolls. We're very, very seasoned.
10: Chips and salsa.
11: And the chips and salsa. And the quesadilla burger. All right? Because you know why? We're classy.
10: We love a variety of ethnic foods.
11: Do you want a mug? Yeah. But do you want it plastic? Absolutely. All right. Stay right here dialed in to KSL News Radio all afternoon.
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22: From ABC News, I'm Dave Packer. The cost for Americans to borrow from credit cards to home car loans going up. Fed Chair Kevin Warsh raising interest rates 0.25%. ABC's Elizabeth Schulze asked on Wednesday the Fed chair how the rate hike will help bring relief.
23: What is your message here to President Trump, who has repeatedly called to cut interest rates, not raise them?
24: I've got nothing for you on a discussion with the president. Some months ago, I said we will deliver stable prices. Today's action is consistent with that.
23: The Dow dropped more than 600 points after the Fed's decision, but the Fed chair making it clear that this rate hike is necessary to slow inflation.
22: New images obtained by ABC News show several destroyed American assets struck by Iranian missiles, warning it's taking a toll on the country's military power. ABC's Rachel Scott.
25: Since the early days of the war, Pentagon Chief Pete Hegseth has downplayed Iran's attacks.
26: Every once in a while, you might have one, unfortunately, we call it a squirter that makes its way through.
25: But an American service member who served in this war telling me, quote, "The American people are unaware of the extent of the damage that American bases are taking in. It's being kept a secret, and we're acting like it's no big deal. But you know, there are drone strikes and ballistic missile strikes actively landing on bases every day."
22: The House Wednesday night passed a Russia and Iran sanctions bill. Voting against it, Democratic leader Hakeem Jeffries, who says the bill gives the president new expansive tariff authority.
0: The Kennedy Center has been closed by a board that Trump appointed. Now fences have gone up around it. President Trump suggests he's owed his name on the Kennedy Center building due to the money he claims he raised towards its repairs.
1: I think that the Trump administration should certainly have recognition, because frankly, if we don't do that, it's going to close. It'll end up being ripped down. It's in very, very bad shape. Very
0: Maria Shriver, the president, Kennedy's niece, is calling Trump small-minded and narcissistic. You're listening to ABC News.
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4: It's 10:03 at KSL News Radio. I'm Spencer Mahan. KSL's top local story this half hour is developing news. The shelter-in-place order that was issued by South Weber City has now been lifted. So residents in the one-mile radius of Silver Oak Lane and Old Maple Road are no longer being asked to shelter-in-place. However, South Weber City does ask that you avoid the area because there is law enforcement still actively working that area. So please continue to stay away from that scene. We'll continue to keep you up to date as we learn more about that. Local law enforcement was defending flock camera technology before a House committee, trying to find common ground before any legislative action. Harriman City Police Chief Cody Stromberg said the license plate readers have helped officers track down suspects in hit and runs, find missing persons, and more. But he also acknowledged that there are valid concerns about data and privacy.
5: We believe we do things the right way, and we also believe that there is a middle ground where we can protect both the privacy rights of our citizens, but also preserving what is clearly a very effective and important tool for public safety.
4: Stromberg said that law enforcement would be in favor of some new regulations, things like increased transparency, limiting access, while keeping the tech in use. Utah Supreme Court has also filled all 7 seats in the newly expanded court. Justice Matthew Bell and Justice Michael Menson were confirmed by the full Senate this afternoon. Menson said he's ready to serve and honor Utah's Constitution, and prior to being appointed, he was a civil litigator, and Justice Bell was a judge in Utah's 5th District. They fill the seats left open by Justice Diana Hagan, who stepped down in May, and Chief Justice Matthew Durant, who retired last month. Traffic and weather together brought to you by UCCU. Big on business, including commercial loans. Love where you bank. Taking a look from north to south, Davis and Weber are looking really good right now. Downtown Salt Lake all the way down to the south interchange. Got a little bit of slowing on southbound I-15 going from about Center Street in the Midvale area down to about 9,000 South in Sandy. The rest of the South Interchange looking pretty good. Point of the Mountain looking good as well, and Provo and Orem looking great as well. And taking a look at your KSL weather, 84 for your high tomorrow, 80 on Friday, a 90% chance of rain though on Friday. But don't let that put a damper on your weekend. Only 73 on Saturday. The rain will diminish going into the weekend. Right now, fair skies and 76 degrees outside Broadcast House in downtown Salt Lake City. 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
15: 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Inside Sources, a former lawmaker, a veteran attorney, and zero talking points. Greg and Holly find out what's really going on and what it means for you. Here are Greg Skordas and Holly Richardson.
16: You know, we still carry out the death penalty in this state and in this country, but I, for one, have never had a desire to go and watch an execution. And I don't even know how public executions used to be a thing. I couldn't have done that. I couldn't have stomached it.
17: People literally would take lunch to watch, which is disgusting.
16: Yeah.
17: Look, if some people got their way, we, and they're not going to, but we may have to experience that kind of thing firsthand again. So there are calls, at least from Nancy Mace, who is a federal lawmaker, for the public execution of Lindsey Clancy. So if you remember, of course, she's the woman accused of killing her three children while experiencing postpartum psychosis.
16: Yeah, and of course, we're a long way from anything, because she's still innocent, still presumed innocent, and in fact is innocent right now, because the jury couldn't come to a unanimous decision. That decision seemed to have been 11-1 for her acquittal.
17: Yeah. So, look, the judge declared a mistrial on that. You remember, I want to talk about more the call for a public execution. It's gross, it's disgusting, and it really bothers me.
15: If you can't take the heat, too bad. It's time for a Holly's hot take.
17: I do have some hot takes. And look, this is completely inappropriate for Nancy Mace to call for the public execution of Lindsey Clancy. Now, that there are multiple different angles we can talk about. Is it wrong that Lindsey Clancy allegedly killed her kids? I don't think there's an argument that she didn't, really. It's that was wrong. Is it wrong that we have the death penalty? That's a totally different argument. But is it appropriate for a federal lawmaker to say somebody should be publicly executed?
16: Yeah,
17: that's gross.
16: Representative Nancy Mace, Republican from South Carolina, said yesterday that Lindsey Clancy should be publicly executed. And what she said was this: her children are dead, she should be dead too.
17: Well, look, I think Lindsay thought that too, and which is why she tried to kill herself after she killed her kids.
16: Right.
17: So she said, Nancy Mace said, she should get the death penalty. It should be public. It should be a public execution. It could be by firearm. It could be electric chair. I don't care.
16: Like, I don't get, why is she even weighing in on this? It bothers me a lot. I mean, it's not her state. It's not her cause. It's not anything that would be something. Maybe she thinks it's a good campaign issue. But first of all, Lindsey Clancy wasn't convicted, not by a long shot. She wasn't facing a death penalty. It's not a death penalty case. And her defense was mental illness or insanity, however you want to define it. And the jury almost unanimously agreed with that. Yeah.
17: Let me give you a few fun facts. Over 4 weeks this summer, at least three men killed their entire families, 12 children among them. On July 24th in Michigan, Christopher Carroll Kwiatkowicz shot his wife and their six children and set the house on fire. On July 31st, Jeffrey Mankey killed his two daughters. On August 23rd in Montana, Alan Smith gunned down eight of his relatives, his parents, his grandmother, his sister, and four children at Sunday dinner. I don't see any calls for their public executions. Yeah. I don't see any calls for men to lose the right to vote. But somehow, this Lindsey Clancy case has led people to really lean into women don't deserve to have the right to vote because Lindsey Clancy killed her kids.
16: And that's a stretch. That's a bridge I don't even know how you cross. I mean,
17: it's bizarre.
16: I don't know how you get there. Let me tell you from the legal perspective, there are a couple groups of people that we don't execute in America, and we probably never will. One are children, people under the age of 18, and a second
17: although
16: is
17: although that used to be the case,
16: right? Yep. And the second is the mentally ill.
17: Yep.
16: I mean, if a person is mentally ill, they and don't appreciate the consequences of their actions, which she let's face it, she tried to kill herself, and she was hearing voices. And I mean, I didn't sit through the trial. 12 people did, and 11 of them thought, you know what? She was hearing voices, and she was not acting rationally because of that.
17: Yeah. Look, there was another call. This has been a few months, but another call for a public execution. And that was our own Senator Mike Lee, who called for the public execution of Tyler Robinson way before we even got to the preliminary hearing. He was like, he needs to be taken out and shot in public.
16: Yeah, it's one thing to say I support the death penalty. It's another to say we should execute people who haven't been convicted of a crime. I mean, I know that they're saying down the road, but let's let the system work, because it probably did in the Lindsey Clancy case, and it probably will in the Tyler Robinson case. And then let's make our decisions on what we're going to do. But I hope we never get to a point in this country, and by the way, we're getting to a lot of points that I never thought we'd get to, but I hope we don't ever get to the point in this country where we have public executions. Look, that would be a huge step backwards.
17: I just can't even imagine why somebody would want to go watch that. I'm certain that I was going to say like the Middle Ages, that's really not that. The guillotine was last used in France in 1977. I'm sure that there is a deterrent effect if it's, you know, somehow closely tied to the crime. But there have been so many things where we could just point to and say, this is absolutely wrong. Lynchings used to be a popular activity to go to and take your family and take a picnic. I want to throw up. It is so gross. And to have a sitting federally elected official call for the public execution of somebody, as you pointed out, who has not been found guilty, is just wrong.
16: And it is just so bizarre that she's coming out and doing this. I mean, if she says she should be punished, she should be guilty, blah, blah, blah, or maybe this should be a death penalty case, but she should be executed and it should be public. Whoa. I mean, it's such a stretch. It's just such a, I don't know. It doesn't even weigh on my radar. And I've been a prosecutor and a defense attorney. I've done death penalty cases, but it's not like you're climbing the mountaintop and saying, let's have public executions. It's really troubling to me.
17: I will say this about the president. He has not called for a public execution. So that is a good thing. We know that Clancy's attorney has asked the president for a pardon, although the president doesn't have any authority to do so. But after the mistrial, the president did call it a horrible tragedy, and he said that there would be a price for her to pay, whether it was a mental institution or jail or something. And then just a mention on a potential trial. I think they're going to have another court appearance on September 29th, which would maybe lead them to whether they're going to pursue a second trial, which you think maybe is not likely.
16: No, I mean, if I'm a prosecutor and I had a trial and I put my best people on the floor and I had a good trial and I gave it everything I had and the jury came within an eyelash of a complete unanimous acquittal,
17: right. Mm-hmm. Yep.
16: I'm not going to take a chance. You're not going to persuade right. that many more people.
17: Right.
16: That's a good
17: the other way.
16: That's a good indication of how good your case is.
17: Yeah.
16: And it's just not.
17: Well, my hot take is I don't think I'm unique. We should never have public officials calling for public executions.
16: Yeah, well, I agree.
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10: A place where survival...
18: 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I have nothing.
10: ...is never certain. In 2011, an Australian hiker vanished.
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27: Amanda, my daughter got married recently, and I really was excited because for the first time I felt comfortable in all of the photos. I let go of 70 pounds in 5 months on soda, and I've kept it off now for 3 years. Yeah. And so when it was time for all those pictures, and there is a lot.
16: Yeah.
27: Then I felt comfortable in them. I didn't have to feel like I needed to slink towards the back or hold my breath for hours on end in these picture sessions.
28: 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I mean, maybe I remember the first time I wore this velvet dress. 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
17: I've gotten comments before from people upset about my views on immigration, but hey, I own them completely. So when we treat people so poorly, I'm going to speak out. And today, there are several immigration stories that really make me upset.
16: Yeah, one's kind of surprising, but we're reading today that Utah ranks among the top 10 states for the rate of ICE arrests, and that detainees, the second thing you mentioned, in the so-called alligator Alcatraz, face some really deplorable and inhumane conditions.
17: Oh my gosh, they're so bad. And these are real people. So look, I think the whole conversation, I'm a pro-human man, and many of the people that we have talked about, they're here legally. I'm seeing story after story after story about people who have done everything the right way. We've talked to multiple immigration attorneys. They're finding the same thing. They've done things the way they're supposed to, and they're still being wrapped up. And some of them are even U.S. citizens. I mean, Holy cow.
16: Yeah, I mean, ICE has a role, has a job, and I think that it was important. The voters made it a huge issue in 2024, immigration. But in some respects, we've taken it a bit far. Utah has now the ninth highest immigration arrest rate in the country.
17: I think that's an embarrassing number.
16: From the fall of 2022 to this spring, ranking above New York, ranking above California. From October 2022 to March 2026, ICE made 7,817 arrests in Utah, averaged 6 arrests per day, according to a study done by a group of immigration lawyers.
17: I think we should be embarrassed by that.
16: Yeah, I'm surprised at that. I mean, I wouldn't have thought that we, had that kind of a population here. I mean, every state has a lot of immigrants, and I can understand that. But, boy, you sure don't see it or hear, and I'm going to get in trouble for this, about them causing a lot of problems.
17: Right.
16: About people saying, oh, immigrants are ruining this or ruining that. Certainly, they take jobs, and they commit crimes,
17: they
16: and they should be punished
17: for that. They take jobs that people won't do that in people, the United States.
16: I know. Look, you're right.
17: So look, you can't have it both ways, right? You can't have immigrants take up all of the government benefits, which they don't because that's not legal, or you can't have them take all the jobs and they can't take all the housing and then be all the homeless. Like, do you know what I'm saying? Is we hear arguments around all sides of that. But even the president, if you remember, he said his administration was going to focus on getting people in the country who have a criminal record, who are here illegally, and getting out the worst of the worst. Well, most immigrants who've been arrested in Utah, they don't have a criminal record.
16: Right. You know, and ICE in Utah has been under the radar, in my opinion.
17: They have been under the radar.
16: Six arrests per day.
17: But they've been active.
16: Yeah, they've been active. Mm-hmm. I haven't seen that. Although I've seen their presence at courthouses, at jail facilities, things like that. We know that they're out there and they're doing what they think is their job. But, you know, that seems like a lot for Utah.
17: I think it is a lot, and it's higher than the percentage of our population. So our population makes up 1% of the national population. The immigration arrests in Utah make up 1.3% of all ICE arrests. So Texas first on the list, which doesn't surprise me actually. But look, it's one of the things where you just say, what are we even doing? And every time I say that, I get somebody who says, well, we're trying to enforce the law. Okay. Let's have a conversation again, crossing the border into Utah without proper documentation isn't even a misdemeanor. It is, what is it? A citation. It's citation worthy.
16: Right. Yeah.
17: Like, it's not even a misdemeanor, right? We're not a border state. Anyway, it's one of the issues, I think, where when I was in the legislature, it was hot then 15 years ago, and it's still a hot issue now, but my stance hasn't changed. We need to have a way to treat people rationally, reasonably, and if Congress wants to get off their rear ends and actually do something, they could pass legislation that would solve a huge majority of the problems, but we've made it incredibly difficult to get here legally and to get your green card. We've made it so hard that some people are on a waiting list for more than 20 years, right? So then we have John Curtis, who comes out with a proposal for states to have a guest worker program as a pilot program. I am all in favor of that. I hope that he's able to do that. But holy cow.
16: And then I hear all these people saying, boy, I'm on a waiting list to get my roof fixed. I can't get anybody to come and do my yard care.
17: Well, I wonder why.
16: I can't get, you know, the service at my restaurant is all of a sudden much, much slower than usual. Like, hello, think about it. I mean, these were things that we expected. And we sort of, what's the phrase, you know, cut off our nose to spite our face.
17: Yep.
16: But we, you know, there were people that needed to be expelled from the country. And there are a lot of them. No question. And the people that commit crimes have been on the list of people to be expelled, period. But to say that, oh, you know, they're taking jobs, we talked about that earlier, they really don't. They take jobs that people don't want. And when they're gone and there's a vacuum in that workforce, they're certainly not getting filled by our young people.
17: Nope.
16: They're not jumping into those jobs because they're low paying and they're a lot of work. And it's not the kind of thing that people aspire to do.
17: So
16: groups are willing to come here. And I know, and Curtis, Senator Curtis, had a plan for a work program and things like that. That kind of thing might work. But, you know.
17: Well, we used to have one. It was called the Bracero Program, right? And it lasted for a good while, more than 20 years. And then labor unions, they went to President John F. Kennedy and said, they're taking our jobs. Anyway, so look, we have to talk about Alligator Alcatraz. So another story. It's like, oh, my gosh. So these detainees, we already knew it was bad when when it first opened, right? And it's closed. It's completely closed now, the detention center. But now we're finding out that one of the things that happened to the immigrants there is they were kept in these little tiny cages outside for hours.
16: You know, the whole idea with alligator Alcatraz was supposed to be, boy, who would want to escape? Because you got to swim through a swamp full of alligators. Not that right. The facility itself would be torturous. You know what I mean? I mean,
17: well, they made it torturous.
16: Right. I mean, that's crazy, especially if it is a swamp area where there are animals yep. and

0: standards require, and they also found insect infestations in those shower areas. Additionally, they found detainees were not offered sufficient recreational opportunities, all issues they said could pose significant health risks to detainees.
1: Come on.
2: I also think they didn't care, which was the point, right? And that's it's just one, it's just an issue that is just so troubling and traumatizing, right? This anti-immigrant sentiment, it's frankly, especially in Utah, I'm just going to call it out. We should be better than this. We have a culture here of welcoming immigrants. We were the immigrants to a Mexican territory in 1847, right? We have a culture of going around the world and loving people who are different than us. But when it comes to people who might be from Mexico, well, I don't know.
1: Yeah. And I think the pendulum has swung. And I think a lot of people are recognizing that closing the borders was a good thing, but going so far as we have and to take people literally out of their homes, like they did, well, I won't compare it to anything, but, you know, literally removing fathers from their children and mothers from their children and children from their parents and doing things that I think a lot of Americans look at and go, hey, wait a minute, I don't know that we signed up for that.
2: Right. So maybe I think that's what we're seeing is people are saying, okay, I was there with you for the people who are committing big crimes. I'm there with you too. I don't want rapists and drug dealers on the streets either. But it has gone beyond that, and I think that will be reflected in the midterms, to be honest.
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9: ABC News, I'm Dave Packer. The cost for Americans to borrow from credit cards to home and car loans is going up. Fed Chair Kevin Warsh raising interest rates 0.25%. President Trump actually wanted rates to go down, but he gave his appointed Fed chair a pass.
10: I talked to Kevin, and I said, you might as well vote with the board because it's not going to matter. The board is very hostile. They're very political. They're doing the wrong thing.
9: Farmers are dealing with record diesel prices just as the key harvest months are getting started. One farmer in Illinois says he's paying nearly double in fuel compared to last year. National average, $6.31 a gallon, says AAA. The House Wednesday night passed a Russia and Iran sanctions bill. Voting against it, Democratic leader Hakeem Jeffries saying that the bill gives the president new expansive tariff authority. On Wall Street, stocks were down sharply with the announcement from the Fed. The Dow lost 631 points. This is ABC News.
11: It's 10:31 at KSL News Radio. I'm Brianna Willis, KSL's top local story. Utah's newly created government records office is resolving public record request appeals at a much faster pace than the state records committee it replaced. Director Lonnie Pearson told the interim legislative committee today that they've reduced a large backlog, but they're also seeing a huge spike in new appeals.
12: So in total, the office received 309 new appeals in fiscal year 26, which is more than 50% above the average received by the State Records Committee over the previous five years.
11: Pearson said it will help them streamline the Graham appeals process if the legislature could give him more time to issue decisions and more authority to deny requests if none of the public records being requested exist. Davis County residents, you're getting a tax hike, not your property tax. The Davis County Commissioners have approved a 0.2% hike, 8 inch in the sales tax. That raises the total sales tax across most of the county to

0: 1.45%. The increase will help raise an extra $16 million in tax revenue. A 0.2% increase means that when you spend $1,000, you'll pay an extra $2 in sales tax. Traffic and weather together brought to you by UCCU, big on business, including commercial loans. Love where you bank. KSL traffic, there is some congestion on both sides of I-15 right near the America First Field in Sandy, mainly around 9000 South. All other roadways are looking clear with traffic up to speed. KSL weather, cloudy skies tonight into tomorrow with chances of rain coming later in the afternoon and a high of 84. Friday, it looks like we'll be getting some thunderstorms and rain with a high of 80. Right now, it's 75 degrees and fair outside. I'm Brianna Willis with KSL News Radio. 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
5: Science!
6: I don't know, Holly. You ready to talk a little science?
7: I am.
6: This is my, really, seriously, before I went to law school, I studied science at engineering and science. In fact, I have my undergraduate degree in metallurgy, and I love it, and that's just part of my upbringing. I love science.
7: Well, maybe if you're a good boy, the Department of Health and Human Services will let you join their Kids in Science Day tomorrow. So kids in Utah have a really cool opportunity to get hands-on experience with science.
6: Yeah, I didn't know anything about this program, but really excited about this. Joining us now is Jeffrey Eason with the Utah Department of Health and Human Services. Jeff, thanks for joining us this morning.
8: Thank you. Good morning.
6: So tell our listeners about this program you've got going tomorrow.
8: Absolutely. We're very excited. This is the best event for me of the year.
6: Yeah.
8: So this is our third annual
7: Wow.
8: Nancy Arbon Kids in Science Day.
7: So tell us what that looks like.
8: Well, it's a kind of like a health fair,
7: okay,
8: but it's hands-on experiences for kids of any age to come and try to apply and understand some of the principles they learned in the classroom while working with your hands.
7: Wow.
6: So where is it?
8: It'll be at the Utah Public Health Laboratory Complex, and that's located at 4451 South, 2700 West in Taylorsville.
7: So I had a question for you during the break, and I'd like you to let our listeners know, is this something where schools have already set up field trips, or is this open to anybody, or a combination?
8: That is a combination. We do have some schools that have set up field trips, but everybody is invited to fill out our ticket request form. And you can find that at ag.utah.gov/events. It has a QR code. If you just fill that out, you will have tickets, and that tickets, that'll get you in, but also that'll give you an opportunity for some food and drink as well.
6: So, Jeffrey, tell us what you can expect the people that go in there, because I'm looking at this list of things, of events and programs. And
7: you're like, I want to go.
6: I'm thinking this is, I mean, it's something I would have loved doing when I was a kid.
7: Yeah.
8: 100%. Look, we have some great vendors that are coming out there, and we also have some great Utah State departments that are going to be sharing information. Some things that you can expect to learn about are fire safety, the science of fires, how to use a fire extinguisher, and then about burns, how to prevent them and how to treat them as well.
7: Yeah.
8: You could go on to microbiology and look through microscopes the Utah Public Health Laboratory actually uses to look at some of the diseases that we fight against every day. And also one of my favorites, the Department of Agriculture and Food, they don't only help us protect against food safety concerns, they also make ice cream.
7: Oh, wow. That's awesome. You should go just for that.
6: Okay, but I'm interested in another group you've got coming, the State Medical Examiner. Now, tell me, because I've been to the Medical Examiner, because when I was at the DA's office, I had to go watch some procedures that, you know, were no fun, autopsies, but I don't suppose you're going to be doing any of those at the event tomorrow. But what's the department doing?
8: Now, while we won't have actual autopsies, you do have an opportunity to understand the difference between human and animal bones.
6: Mm-hmm. Oh, good.
8: That is a great, great resource that we're sharing. Also, you get to look at x-rays. And one of my favorites is you get to see the cadaver and the search and rescue dogs action.
7: Oh, really?
6: Oh, wow. That's great.
7: That is really interesting. I want to ask a question about that because I don't know a lot about it. Is it showing like any part of their training, or like how do they learn to be able to distinguish between smells? I know they're super sensitive, but still.
8: Those are great questions and will all be answered tomorrow. So I encourage people to show up. You have to go, but they do train these dogs using actual samples. And so you get to learn all about that at this event, and you get to see it in action and speak to the trainers do this work.
6: So this is the health labs out on 27th West.
8: That's right.
6: I've been out there, and it's tomorrow from when to when?
8: Tomorrow, 11 a.m. to 3 p.m.
6: And I suppose just based on what you're describing, Jeffrey, and I may be wrong, that some of this might be outdoors.
8: It is. Primarily, it is outdoors. We do have indoor sessions as well.
6: Right.
8: And one of those sessions is you actually get to wear some VR glasses and take a virtual laboratory tour. You get to see the Utah Public Health Laboratory.
7: Well, I have never taken a tour, virtual or otherwise. What is in a public health laboratory besides maybe microscopes?
8: We have so many different testing apparatus that those laboratorians use to really help Utahns understand what risks there are to our populations and what we need to be working on and controlling. Hmm. So you get to see not only the testing, the machines, you would get to see some of the microscopes and pipettes and other work that they do in those labs.
7: Yeah. So I have this fun fact. I have to say this because today is the day that penicillin was discovered. So speaking of microscopes and looking under the microscope, today is the day where mold on bread was able to kill bacteria, and how thankful we are for that.
8: Absolutely.
6: I have to say I appreciate the work that y'all do out at the lab. I mean, as an attorney and as a prosecutor, you know, you needed is something as just as simple as someone who can analyze a white powdery substance and go to court and say, that was cocaine, you know, that was methamphetamine, or somebody that can.
7: Or that was talcum powder.
6: or something else, or can analyze a DNA sample and compare individuals to one another, you know, crime scene information. But the department does so much. And I just think, Jeffrey, it's cool that you're allowing the kids to go out there and sort of see what that part of, because some of these kids may want to work in that environment someday.
7: Oh, yeah.
6: I mean, and I would think I love going out there. I really like, you guys have been cutting edge on so much technology for years. So I think this is a really interesting event. And you've got, it's open to like school age kids mostly.
8: K through 12. We're encouraging anybody that is interested. Please come on out. We have something for everyone, wow, including the adults.
7: Wow. Case sounds kind of young, right? The 5 and 6 year olds, but really interesting. You also have something about fingerprints. What can the kids do with their fingerprints?
8: Oh, so you get to see actual dusting of fingerprints, you've touched, and how a fingerprint sample is collected and removed from items.
7: Oh, that's super interesting.
6: So you're going to take your own fingerprint.
8: You can.
6: And I think that you can preserve it on some thing that maybe the kid can even take home or at least keep it.
8: Absolutely.
6: That'll be fun.
7: So look, I know we're almost out of time, but I've seen within my own family, my kids that are young adults now, they're super interested in forensic sciences of just a variety of ways. And I think that has to do with some of our cultural stuff with either true crime or, you know, detective shows, those kinds of things. Have you seen a surge in interest in forensics of any variety?
8: I have, and I think that it's interesting to see. We want to encourage young people to move into these professions. We very much value serving Utahns, but nothing is more empowering than seeing the next generation of public health servants coming through and learning what we are doing now.
6: Exactly.
7: Thanks
6: well, thanks,
7: so much.
6: Jeffrey. That was Jeffrey Eason, Director of the Office of Communicable Diseases with the Utah Department of Health and Human Services. Big event tomorrow out at their facility on 45th South and 27th West, 11 a.m. to 3 p.m. Bring your kids. It sounds
7: you should take really yourself down there after the show.
6: I think I may just go myself.
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7: So sometimes you read a headline and it makes you scratch your head. So we saw one this morning. New York high school senior suspended for bringing coffee cup to class.
6: Yeah, there's a little more to it than that. But that school district apparently recently implemented some new rules to keep students from bringing drugs to school through their drink glasses or their food containers. And this teen and her mother was a co-conspirator in this, told the local media that it was a deliberate act of civil disobedience meant to protest what the family claims was an illegally adopted school policy.
7: So we're going to go through this story some more, but I want to hear from our listeners. Text us your thoughts at 57500. Should a teenager be suspended from school for bringing coffee to class?
6: So the school implemented a policy because they didn't want kids bringing alcohol or THC or something like that into school disguised as food and beverage. And I completely understand that. So she just, and her mom apparently said, okay, I mean, you could bring like a water bottle as long as it had water. The school had some very strict exceptions, but she brought a coffee cup to school.
7: Yeah.
6: And she was suspended.
7: So she was given three choices when she walked into the classroom. One was dump it out, drink it right now, or go to the office. And so she chose to go to the office. She got an in-school suspension. And one of the things that she and her mom are saying is that there was no public hearing on this rule. There was no proper notification about this rule. So she goes in the first day of school, having heard about the rule, apparently,
6: right,
7: and just said, look, this isn't right. So she is the student body president. She's an honor student. And she chose to challenge the rule on its face.
6: And it's a fun and appropriate method of civil disobedience, yeah. I have to say.
7: Not violent.
6: And right. And she didn't fight with them or get dragged out of the class by her ankles. She said, you know, either drink it, pitch it, or go to the principal's office. And I guess she chose door number three and said, I'll face the music.
7: Yeah. So one of the things that's interesting is we have a texter already saying, well, if it was well publicized, it was not well publicized. And that's one of the arguments. So the superintendent of that school district, Todd Green, he said the district's process fell short. And he said the August board meeting was intended to serve as a public hearing, but the public wasn't really notified, and the superintendent realized that they weren't clearly notified. In fact, he said this, we acknowledge the advance notice did not explicitly contain the phrase public hearing, and the public may not have realized they were entitled to speak on the code of conduct before action was taken. And then he said this, which I thought was cool. It's good to see students standing up for what they believe in.
6: You know, and I can also understand the flip side of this, a school wanting to see that people aren't bringing controlled substances in, even if it pretends to be your Starbucks cup and, you know, you put something else in it because you don't think the school administration is going to check it out. So, I mean, I think there's give and take both sides, but, you know, it's like the old, as an attorney, I guess I always think about the whole due process thing. Give appropriate notice, give people the right to be heard, talk about it, have a little school meeting or something before you go
7: to
6: the
7: school. There's no constitutional right to have coffee in class. I'll just say that.
6: But before we suspend, there is a right to be in part of the public school. And so being expelled from that, I guess, is you're taking some level of rights away. And
7: she wasn't expelled.
6: Well, she was
7: suspended in school.
6: In school suspension. Right. I used the wrong word. Nonetheless, I mean, I think that nobody overreacted. The school handled it appropriately. The kid did the right thing. She did what she thought was an act of civil disobedience. Her mother was involved in it. And they decided, let's take the coffee cup and see what happens.
7: Well, one of the things that's interesting to me, too, this is a local news station reporting on it, is the school let her go back into class with the coffee cup. And the in-school
6: definitely took the high road.
7: The in-school suspension will not appear on her permanent record. So there was a public hearing scheduled for last night. I haven't heard what they ended up deciding to do from that. But what they wanted to do is have this and say, this is overly broad. And look, it reminded me of a story. And I had to go look it up. And it did happen. It happened in Utah. There's a couple of instances where kids were suspended. One of them was a kid who shared with his cousin some cold medication. This has been more than a decade ago, right? But they were suspended for drug distribution in school. There was another case where a young girl couldn't use her inhaler because they didn't have the right permissions. And so not exactly the same, but it's like, look, she had her inhaler with her, but they wouldn't let her use it because they didn't have explicit permission. But I've also, there was a story nationally, and this has been a while, where kids took Advil to school for period cramps, and then they got suspended for sharing the Advil with one of their fellow students.
6: Yeah, I mean, substance abuse and people sneaking things into schools is a huge problem. And, you know, there's always a line. There's always a line you have to draw. You're an administrator and you got to be careful with this. Sharing drugs is never a good thing, even if it's over-the-counter medication, because you don't know how another person's going to react to it. And the school is...
7: I understand all of that. And I remember just hearing from my kids in high school, they'd come home and say, well, the cops were there with the drug sniffing dogs today. I'm like, oh, well, that's different than when I was in high school.
6: Yeah, we never had that when I was in school.
7: So we've got a couple of texters who've weighed in, and Debbie says it's ridiculous, absolutely ridiculous. And then she says this, of course, there's always going to be that one kid that has to bring in a Bloody Mary for his morning class, but don't punish everyone else for what you think is going to happen.
6: Right.
7: And then another texter says a student should not be suspended for bringing coffee to school. I understand the schools have to be careful and they're walking a fine line. They need some really clear rules. Another one says it's absurd to think there has to be a public hearing on every policy drafted or adopted by a school district or even an individual school. Unfortunately, they add, we live in a world where people think it's romantic to protest. However, protesting without actual conviction cheapens the value of peaceful protest. I think Julie might disagree with that. Julie is the student in question here.
6: Well, I think she had an agenda, and it wasn't just a protest for the idea of being of protesting. It was because right. She was making a point.
7: And, yep, she did.
6: And she thought it out, and she had her parents' consent and brought legitimate coffee in, apparently, or at least a coffee cup, and didn't cross the line.
7: I think if you have that particular school, as I understand it, you can bring a water bottle, but it's not a clear plastic water bottle. It can be one of those other water bottles. So how is that different than bringing a Starbucks coffee cup? I don't know. But we do have another texter who weighed in and said, my grandchildren have teachers who make or bring coffee into their rooms. So does the same rule go for the adults in the school? And I would say, no, probably not. And look, because we grew up in the military, we were all over for schools and different things. And I had a brother who went to school, and he knew that Mondays would be a do nothing day because the teacher always came in hungover. So he wasn't drinking at school, but he did come in drunk every Monday. Yeah,
6: that's no example to set, but we all know people like that. We've all worked with people like that. Monday, they just don't show up.
7: Because they're sick. They call in sick.
6: Right.
7: So, look, this story, the school district, like I said, they admitted they had a problem. The suspension is not going to be permanent. We're supposed to hold a new hearing, so I can't wait to hear what happened last night at the public hearing. So
6: yeah, and I think that some parents are going to applaud it and say, okay, but we can have something in place, because who wants their kid being slipped alcohol during class
7: then you have the like the drugs that look like candy or whatever it is, where the kids think it's something innocuous and it's absolutely not.
6: Right.
7: So
6: brave kid and sending a message, making a point, doing a good job of it. Peaceful protest, good idea.
7: So anyway, she, her name is Julie Caputa.
6: And she'll do well. She's a student, and it didn't say she's a student body president.
7: Yeah.
6: Yeah. Uh-huh, so, yeah.
7: An honor student body president. So she even got covered in People magazine. So there you go. Woohoo. Yeah.
6: So. Not something you'd expect. But again, the school sets a rule. You got to follow the rule. You can't avoid it. And so maybe have a public hearing and say, look, we're going to change it. But, you could, I don't know, I don't want to revisit it, but I guess you could sneak something in a coffee cup.
15: Hi, Grandma. What's for dinner?
16: Hey, honey, I'm making stew tonight.
15: Ooh, can Nina come over? I'm not sure about our new friend. I wonder if there's been any drinking going on. Alcohol at her age can lead to so many bad things.
16: I've been meaning to ask you, what would happen if someone offered you a drink?
17: Grandma?
15: This is hard. She's so young, but I know I need to talk to her about it now before someone tries to give her alcohol.
16: If anyone ever does offer you a drink, I want you to say no. 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
17: Okay.
16: Really?
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3: From ABC News, I'm Dave Packard. The price of money is going up. The Fed voting to raise interest rates for the first time in 3 years, making the decision in the face of rising gas prices and stubborn inflation. Federal Reserve Chair Kevin Warsh.
25: For more than 5 years, inflation has been running above target. So our predominant focus is on the price stability side of our mandate. The plain fact is that inflation is too high and has been for too long.
3: A warning from President Trump to Europe as Canada seeks to become the first associate member of the European Union.
26: If they do that, if I think it's at all a hostile act, I will put very serious tariffs or stop trading with Europe on many things.
3: Los Angeles, shock and devastation for local journalists in the area after a deadly helicopter crash claimed 3 lives Tuesday. 2 of them employees of NBC's local TV station. ABC's Trevor Ault has more.
27: The third victim, a bystander on the ground, now identified as 29-year-old Eddie Gutierrez Mejia. Eliana Moreno and George Marcinu were known as the team in the sky for NBC4 and Telemundo. Moreno often posting videos of her view from the cockpit. She was engaged to be married, went to Chapman University, and her dream was to report the news.
3: Following a rash of backlash, pop star Ed Sheeran released a statement saying the decision to drop Macklemore from his U.S. concert tour was made by organizers, not him. During a reported uproar over pro-Palestinian comments made by the rapper during his New Jersey show. But Ellen Carr, CEO of the Israeli American Council, says he was shocked to see Macklemore's comments in a video recorded by a fan.
28: I mean, here is somebody, a performer, who before, you know, 80,000 some people, really slandered the state of Israel and said vile, despicable things.
3: Several other opening acts associated with the tour have also dropped out. You're listening to ABC News.
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2: It's 11:03 at KSL News Radio. I'm Brianna Willis, KSL's top local story this hour. Salt Lake City Council has introduced a new emergency fund to help families who have been affected by flooding from a water main break that happened a month ago. UDOT has been providing groceries, transportation, lodging, and some security for the 15 households whose homes were ruined during the flood. Now they'll also be contributing to the Emergency Household Stabilization Fund.
5: It's not meant to rebuild houses, but it's meant to stabilize those families.
2: That flooding happened in the Poplar Grove area. Salt Lake City Council Chair Alexandra Pui says they are still working out who will get the funds and how much should be sent out. The president of the Church of Jesus Christ of Latter-day Saints says the U.S. Constitution is an inspired document that should continue to guide our lives. At a Constitution Day event held at the National Cathedral in Washington, D.C. tonight, President Dallin H. Choke spoke on the importance of loyalty to the law.
8: We are to be governed by law and not by individuals. Our loyalty is based on the Constitution and its principles and processes, not to particular office holders.
2: President Oaks once served as a justice on the Utah Supreme Court. You can hear more about President Oaks' words when you tune into Inside Sources tomorrow at 10 a.m. Traffic and weather together brought to you by UCCU, big on business, including sweep accounts. Love where you bank. We still have a little bit of a slow traffic spot on both directions of I-15 near the America First Field, although that is clearing up. I don't see any other major slow spots along the Wasatch Front or really anywhere else. KSL weather, it's a warm and overcast night tonight with a low of 70. Tomorrow we might see some rain and get a high of 84. Right now it's 75 degrees and partly cloudy. I'm Brianna Willis with KSL News Radio. 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
12: 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And if you're planning to retire in the next 5 years, this is one show that you definitely don't want to miss. And if you're within 5 years of retirement, stay with us, because today we're talking about four expenses that could nearly catch every family off guard when they go into retirement. And most people we sit down with, they already have a lot of things that they've done right. And they've saved, they've planned, but what they've done is they've completely underestimated or overlooked critical expenses in retirement. And so today we'll walk you through all four of these expenses, what they are, what surprises most people about them, and what you could do now to reduce them or to eliminate them altogether. So Tyson, this is a fun show because I think, you know, we're seeing expenses go up all over the place. So.
13: We are. It's a big deal. Inflation over the last couple of years has been really high. And people are filling things in their pocketbooks. So this becomes a really important show today. And this first segment, we want to focus on taxes, because taxes, people assume, this is something we've seen our entire career, that they assume that they're going to be lower in retirement, those taxes. And we get it, because here's the bottom line. People think, and a lot of their advisors say, hey, look, you're not going to be getting a paycheck anymore. And so more than likely, your taxes are going to be lower. But we've helped over 55,000 families make a great decision on how to retire. Mm-hmm. And one of the things we've seen time and time and time again is those expenses don't necessarily get lower. You still have to have enough money to pay for not only, even though you're not getting a paycheck, everything adds up together, yes, including taxes. So you think about your IRA, you think about your 401k. You think about your pension, if you've got a pension. You think about any real estate you own, any other parts of your portfolio that you own that are not part of your retirement.
12: Yes.
13: It all goes together for taxes. So if you're taking too much out for Social Security, your taxes go up. If you're taking too much out of your pension in combination with other accounts, your taxes go up. And so this becomes a big deal. Plus, so many retirees don't have the same deductions that they had.
12: Yeah,
13: the kids are out of kids are out of school. I mean, out of the house. The house is paid off in, yep, a lot of cases. And so this becomes a pretty big myth, right? Yes.
12: You know, and Tyson, I love this quote from Morningstar. It says the big retirement myth. It says, I always tell them, talking about their clients, about doing tax planning. Rates may go up. You may be in a higher tax rate. And, you know, this is what Ed Slott says. He says, That's impossible, Ed, because once I don't have any more W-2 income, I have less income. I'm not getting that paycheck anymore. And so chances are they don't have deductions anymore for 401k contributions. They don't have any, like you talked about, Tyson, any dependents. They don't have the kids running around anymore. And, you know, the mortgage is paid off.
14: Yeah.
12: Tyson, this is Ed Slott. So Ed Slott is America's IRA expert, right? Wall Street Journal quotes him all of the time. We love Ed. He's a personal friend of ours. And, you know, Tyson, really, this big thing, needle mover here, is you've got to protect against higher taxes in retirement. Because remember, you could be living another 20 to 30 years after you retire. And right now, taxes are at 40-year lows. I mean, just think about that.
13: Yeah. Even though taxes, the one bit of big, beautiful bill has become permanent. So a lot of people are breathing this big sigh of relief. But you've got to remember that the government doesn't have any of its own money. They only can bring cash into the coffers by raising taxes. So with how this is looking, you've got to make sure that you're doing what's right for you. And another piece of this, even from a tax perspective, a lot of people are like, tax the wealthy, tax the corporations, tax the owners who own those corporations. Well, do you know what happens when you tax the corporations too? It flows right through to the W-2 employee.
12: Yep.
13: It flows right through to the people who are spending money through those corporations as well. And so bottom line is, no matter what happens, whether it's your personal taxes, corporate taxes, taxes on your retirement, all of it ends up flowing through to you. And so, Ryan, what is the key? What is the solution that we like to talk about here?
12: So what we like to talk about, the thousands of families that we serve here at Boss Retirement Solutions and Advisors, is this simple principle. You actually have more control over how much you pay in taxes in retirement than you do at any other time in your life.
14: Right.
12: But it comes down to a very important principle. Most people just worry about tax preparation. That's what you do every April 15th. You file your tax return, you get it done, whether you do it on TurboTax, whether you have a CPA, or maybe you have a little bit more complexity and you have a tax attorney that goes along with that or a tax strategist. But that's just preparation. That's just filling out the forms. We want to get to a point where we're doing proactive tax planning. And here's the difference. You're looking forward and you're not looking backwards.
14: Yeah.
12: Right? You're looking forward for the next 15, 20, 30 years during retirement. You're saying, how can I create a strategy, a long-term strategy to help me with my IRAs, my 401ks, my Social Security, all of the pension income? What am I going to do with my 401k and IRA withdrawals? All these different things require planning, because remember, this is far too expensive to just leave to chance. And so, Tyson, how can we help our neighbors who are listening?
13: Well, here's the beautiful thing. You think about the idea of compound interest. It's like a snowball rolling downhill, and the longer it rolls, the bigger it gets. Warren Buffett, in fact, called this the eighth wonder of the world. But have you ever heard of the idea of compounding tax savings? 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
13: 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We're talking about the 4 often overlooked or underestimated expenses that really blindside people in retirement. And coming up in this segment, we're going to talk about why inflation is a never-ending expense in retirement. Plus, it's going to be important for you to understand the steps you can take now that could help you protect those hard-earned savings that you've set aside for retirement. So, Ryan, we talked a little bit about inflation in the last segment, but we're going to take a deep dive right now. Why is inflation one of these overlooked or underestimated rules that we need to pay attention to in retirement?
26: Yeah, Tyson, it's a good question. I mean, just think back 20 or 30 years ago, what you paid for these things. I was recently just my wife and I were talking with some college-age students, and they were just getting married.
13: Yeah.
26: And, you know, so I asked them, hey, how much are you paying for your first apartment? You know, and it was $1,200 a month. And so I was like, oh my gosh, because my wife and I just celebrated our 30th wedding anniversary this year.
13: So it was like 10 bucks for you? Is that what you're saying?
26: Exactly. You know, back in the old days with the dinosaurs, right? But we paid $425
13: still crazy, a month. Between 400 and 1200.
26: So it's tripled.
13: Yeah.
26: Right. I mean, it's tripled. Basically, every 10 years, you're just increasing that exponentially. And, you know, you hear people all the time. We hear his grandparents come in and visit in our offices. They're like, how are my kids ever going to buy a house?
13: Yeah.
26: And what we're seeing is the real impact of inflation. The other thing we're seeing is wages not necessarily keeping up with that inflation. And so what that means is inflation now forward that, go forward 20 yeah. or 30 years in retirement. Let's say that you're 65 years old and you're retiring right now. Well, what do you know? You've already lived this. You've run this movie before. You know that at 85, your expenses are going to be much larger than they are today at 65, even when we think about how expensive everything
13: is. Well, and let's put some real numbers to where things are right now. There's a recent study from Forbes, and you think to yourself, okay, inflation a couple of years ago was pretty high. Right now, it's about 3.8%. Mm-hmm. But because what you just said, inflation of getting higher over the years, you take these higher numbers, even at 3.8 now, you think about certain goods and services. Food prices alone increased by 0.6% in April.
26: You're not going to talk about the price of hot dogs, I see. Because that's all you used to eat as a kid. Right, we go to a steakhouse. What do you want? I want a hot dog.
13: It includes everything, man. Steak, hot dogs, you name it. Some are worse than others. But that 0.6 just in April still equates to 3.2% compared to just a year ago.
26: Right.
13: Energy prices. You think about, we just talked about a gallon of gas in the open. Energy prices increased 3.8% compared to a month ago, or 17.9% since a year ago in April. Shelter costs, housing, another 0.6% in March. And that went up another 3.3%. over the last year. In other words, no one's escaping this because it's in multiple sectors. It's not like you can just say, well, gas is going up, but nothing else is. Everybody is hurting in their pocketbook. And one of the things that talking to retirees that they hate this phrase is they call it fixed expenses or
26: fixed income. Yep.
13: Not fixed expenses. And so they worry about how this works. And so one of the beautiful things about the Boss Retirement Blueprint is we take all this into account, right, mm-hmm. Ryan? This becomes a really important piece of the equation, because before you know it, with that fixed income, if you don't have this into account, you could have a lot more month left over, and you may be having to decide between, okay, what food am I going to buy and have it be less nutritious?
26: Yes.
13: Or what medications can I still afford to pay or not pay? All of these things are considerations. We're not trying to scare people. We're talking about what people are concerned about and what we can do about it.
26: You know, Tyson, I've got a good friend that I do some hunting with, and he's a firefighter. He retired. He called me this week, and you know, he retires in July. He's all excited. He's got his pension, and he's worked really hard. He deserves every single penny of that pension. And, you know, I was looking at the amount we were talking about this very topic of inflation. I'm like, you know, you have to remember, this is awesome today, but this is a fixed pension. It's not going to increase.
13: Right.
26: There's not going to be a cost of living adjustment on that. And so here's what it is today, but you need to plan and prepare that this is going to go up over time.
13: Yeah.
26: Right. And, you know, I think that's the biggest mistake. And sometimes people think, well, but Social Security has a cost of living adjustment on it.
13: But it's not keeping up with inflation either, right?
26: It's not. That's the, you see constantly, it's like, okay, your Medicare premiums went up because this is what Uncle Sam says, healthcare's are rising. It's getting really expensive. So your Medicare skyrockets. And then on the other hand, this is the United States government. Medicare says one thing, costs are going up, so we need to raise your premiums. And then on Social Security, they're like, it's really not that bad. So we're gonna have a minimum cost of living adjustment. It's like, which one's true?
13: Yeah, totally.
26: Well, the truth is always in the middle.
13: Right? Well, and let's put some numbers to Social Security for just a second. If you think inflation has been bad in other areas, Social Security since 2010, the cost of the purchasing power of just Social Security.
26: Yeah.
13: 40% of that's gone away since 2010.
26: Yes.
13: So you only have 60% of what the value of your Social Security check was. And that should be your number one income stream for everyone listening. And so that goes to, you know, how does this work? I actually was reading as part of my business study this morning, I was reading a Wall Street Journal article that talked about how Medicare and Social Security keep looking, the last study from the Social Security Administration just came out, and it used to be 2034 that they said that they were going to run out of money.
26: Mm-hmm.
13: Now they're starting to say it could be as early as 2032.
26: Yeah.
13: And so some things have got to change. And here's the bottom line that you need to think about with all of this is we can help you Washington-proof your retirement, right, Ryan? And that's really part of the solution that we offer at Boss Retirement Solutions. Let's talk a little bit about that, Ryan, what that looks like compared to what other people do.
26: Well, the first solution is don't panic.
13: Right.
26: Have a plan.
13: Yep.
26: Instead. And
13: why a plan?
26: Well, because very few people actually

0: come for inflation,
1: yep,
0: and income for rising healthcare costs, because that's going to be one of those areas that you're really going to, you know, have a big impact. And so, Tyson, the plan, when you look at having a plan, you know, you need to make sure that you have an income strategy that matches what the costs are going to be. And this is where, I'll be honest with you, most portfolios fall apart. So, you know, Tyson, when we look at this, we always take great care to make sure that you've got this covered in all the different areas. And Tyson, what's even better is, how can we help our neighbors?
1: Well, achieving a retirement savings goal is really great. 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
6: According to some recent research from Fidelity Investments, an average couple retiring today should expect to spend, wait for it, $345,000 on healthcare in retirement. And this number seems to grow every single year. And just to be clear, that $345,000 estimate is after Medicare kicks in. Welcome back to Retirement Solutions Radio. I'm Ryan Thacker, along with my brother Tyson. 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And today we're talking about four overlooked or often underestimated expenses in retirement that could blindside you. And coming up in this segment, we'll talk about the skyrocketing cost of healthcare and long-term care and what you could do right now to make sure that you have a plan for it. Tyson, healthcare, long-term care, it's a big deal.
7: It is a huge deal. And, you know, the reason why we're talking about it is this. Barron's just did a study not too long ago, and this is from the study. One in five Americans say they have never considered healthcare needs in retirement. Mm. And 17% report taking no plan of action. That's just crazy, especially
6: that's a plan for disaster.
7: It's not only a plan for disaster, but it's one of the reasons why the number one reason people file for bankruptcy in retirement is because of healthcare.
6: Yes.
7: And so you've got to understand, Ryan, you mentioned it just a second ago, that people assume all of the time that, hey, you're on easy street once you jump on Medicare. At 65, man, I love it. I get all of my expenses covered.
6: Yep.
7: And it's just not true.
6: No.
7: So many times people are shocked. And it's one of the reasons why we want people to come in before they retire, is because we want to help educate them on what's covered and what's not covered in Medicare, right?
6: That's exactly right. Tyson, I'll never forget the appointment that I had. Lady comes in, she's got a big smile on her face. And I'm like, you know, looks like you're having a great day. Why are you so excited? She's like, oh, it's my 65th birthday. And now I get Medicare and all of my medical and dental and vision and everything's covered. I'm like, oh, this is not going to be a fun appointment, because I'm like, okay, I'm going to have to tell you on your birthday the really bad news that no, Medicare does not cover all of your medical, dental, and vision expenses. And Tyson, you know, when you look at this, most people, if they retire at, say, 62 years old, Medicare doesn't kick in until you're 65.
7: Yeah, this is important.
6: There's a good chance that you're going to need to find coverage. Now, we have had some good things like Obamacare. Before, a lot of retirees just couldn't get coverage. They either had to continue to work, or they just didn't have medical coverage until they turned 65. But, you know, Medicare, it's going to cover some costs, but you're still going to come out of pocket for expenses during retirement. And that could be hundreds of thousands of dollars.
7: Well, and that's why, Ryan, what you mentioned in the open, Fidelity Investments, the average 65-year-old couple retiring today can expect to spend $345,000 in healthcare over the course of their retirement. And that doesn't include long-term care, Ryan.
6: Yes.
7: And we talked in the last segment about inflation.
6: Yes.
7: So you think everything's going up with inflation, but you think about what does healthcare look like 20 years down the road? What does it look like 30 years down the road? There is something called the Health System Tracker. And they looked at this starting in 2000 and now fast forwarding today. Any guesses as to how much inflation has gone up?
6: It's big.
7: It's big. 120%
6: wow.
7: since 2000.
6: Wow.
7: And so this is no joke, Ryan. Let's talk for just a second about long-term care as well. Why long-term care? It's one of these things that people think to themselves, well, I've always been healthy. I don't need to really worry about long-term care, especially if I'm trying to plan for these other expenses. Why can that be a fool's errand?
6: Well, here's the most recent report, Genworth Cost of Care Survey released in 2025. Assisted living communities increased by 10% to an annual national median of $70,800 per year. Think about that. And, you know, some people are like, well, I'm just going to bring in a home health care aid. It won't be that big of a deal. Well, the new cost for that is $77,792. So actually more expensive. And the reason why is because you're getting individual care instead of, you know, having a community that can come in there. And then, you know, if you look at someone saying, hey, I need to have someone come in and cook for me, clean for me, they call it the homemaker service. That's now $75,504 a year. So you look at all of these expenses, they're all in the $70,000. And, you know, that's not even if you need to have some skilled nursing.
7: Yeah.
6: Like, you know, you look at a lot of these areas where they have skilled nursing that really helps you, helps remind you on the medications that you need to take, helps you feed yourself, bathe yourself. You know, some of these things, $111,325 if you want to share a room.
7: Right.
6: If you want your own room, you know, that's going to crank it up to $127,750. So Tyson, this is not getting cheaper.
7: And just like we talked about with income, Social Security needs to be the foundation of income. Medicare is only the foundation of your healthcare expenses. And you need to make sure that we create a plan for you through the Boss Retirement Blueprint with the rest of it.
6: Yes.
7: Especially when you consider the gaps like dental, hearing, vision, long-term care that need to be handled. And so, Ryan, when we consider all of this together, how can we help people today?
6: You know, Tyson, that is a really good question. It comes down to a portfolio versus a plan, because if you've saved and invested for retirement, obviously that's really good. That's a good start there. But all that is a portfolio. That is not a plan. And so how will you reduce the taxes on your IRA and 401k? How are you going to pay for the skyrocketing costs of healthcare or generate more income in retirement? These are just a few of the critical issues that need to be tackled before you can even think about retiring. 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
7: We've talked about inflation. We've talked about healthcare. We've talked about taxes. But there's one expense that some financial experts could say are bigger than them all. And it's not what most people expect. Welcome back to Retirement Solutions Radio. I'm Tyson Thacker along with my brother Ryan. And today we are talking about the four overlooked or underestimated expenses. It could literally blindside you in retirement. And coming up in this final segment, we want to talk, Ryan, about the one expense that Forbes says is the biggest threat to your retirement savings today. And here's what it is. It's living a longer life than you ever thought that you would, right?
6: Yes.
7: There's so much going into this. And, you know, you don't want to be 85 years old. We always joke being 85 years old, full of life and flat broke.
6: Yes.
7: Here at Boss Retirement Solutions and Advisors. We have people who the first appointment, they may come in and say something like that because my grandpa lasted until he was 105. My grandma lasted until she was 95. And now with all of the different things that are going on, we are living further and longer than we ever have before, right?
6: Well, and Tyson, you know, it was a long time ago. It was very uncommon for someone to live to age 100.
7: Mm-hmm.
6: Now you're seeing more and more of it happen.
7: For sure.
6: We all want to live a long and healthy life.
7: And healthy is the key phrase right there, right?
6: Yes. But what most people don't realize is that living a long life, it's not cheap, right? We right. just talked about inflation in the beginning of the show, and longevity can have a snowball effect. So the longer that you live, the more you're going to be paying for living expenses, the more you're going to be paying for healthcare costs. And, you know, these, you look at the bouts with inflation, you look at recessions, and you look at stock market corrections. These are areas that can really make a big difference. And Tyson, there's an article here that we were looking at from the New York Times.
7: Mm-hmm.
6: And it says, quote, with Americans living longer lives, the age-old worry of outliving savings has become more pronounced, particularly when retirement can last for three decades or more. And people who have already reached age 65 have an average life expectancy of more than 86. So think about that. If you're 65, pretty good chance you're going to live to 86. And
7: right.
6: for a 65-year-old couple, there's a 64% chance that at least one partner will live beyond 90, according to the Actuary Research Institute and the American Academy of Actuaries. Tyson, Those are some smart people. They don't know the day you're going to die, but they can calculate pretty close the day the group is going to live, and a 64% chance. Think about that.
7: Well, and I think about our own parents. Mm-hmm. You know, our dad's 90.
6: Yes.
7: He'll turn 91 in November.
6: Yes.
7: And dad's lived an amazing life, and he is an amazing individual. And he had a sister that lived even longer than that, mm-hmm. right?
6: Yes.
7: Our own mom's mom lived to around the age of 100. Mm-hmm. My wife's grandmother lived past age 100. And so how many people, the question I'd have is, how many people do you know that are living in their 80s, 90s, hundreds and beyond? In fact, we were looking at another article, Ryan, from The Guardian that said, we're living longer than ever before. The author of the Big 100 book, The New World of Super Aging, his name is William Cole, recently shared that by 2050, the number of us reaching the age of 100 is projected to increase eightfold to 3.7 million people, Ryan. And like you said, though, number. The hard part is you don't know exactly how long somebody's going to live, right? You can see, and it's one of the reasons why when we first sit down with somebody, we say, how long did your parents live? How long did your grandparents live? Do you have any thing that you're concerned about from your own health perspective? Because we want to create a plan that lasts as long as every client lives without having to worry about money.
6: Well, Tyson, you talk about the opposite of this too. My mother-in-law passed away at the age 62 from cancer. And so, you know, you think about what's the effect on Social Security? What's the effect on, because if you're a married couple and one of you dies, you're getting two Social Security checks and all of a sudden it goes down to one.
7: Yeah.
6: Well, that can have a major impact on what your lifestyle is based off of what the income's coming in. Also, it can have an impact on, you know, you think about Social Security. You've paid into Social Security your entire career. Well, if you die, how much of your Social Security goes to your kids and grandkids? Zero.
7: Yeah.
6: The answer is zero. Nothing's going to go on. So how you take your 401k withdrawals, how you take your retirement withdrawals, how you use the other assets you have, maybe you have some real estate or some things like that that generate income. How you look at all of these assets plays a big role in not only your life, but also what's going to happen to your hopes and dreams about what you want to do on passing a legacy onto the next generation. And you know, Tyson, this is the reason why we included this in, not just about, you know, we talked about long-term care and healthcare, but I think it's really important. We like to talk about what you can do about these things because there are some number of steps that you can take to do a planning for retirement. Let's talk about some of those.
7: Well, the biggest thing is going back to long-term care. I want to talk about that for a second before we jump into the Boss Retirement Blueprint, because going over all of this is important, but we're not huge proponents, and you may be surprised for those of you listening to hear this, but we're not huge proponents of just going out there and getting a long-term care policy mm-hmm. because of everybody saying you're going to live longer and there's all these expenses and you need to take care of it. You definitely need to take care of it. Yeah. But the problem is what we've seen in the long-term care industry is for the most part, these companies have not been able to calculate things exactly correct. Mm-hmm. And so what ends up happening a lot is we see somebody who comes in and they've been paying, let's say that they've been retired for 5 years and they got a long-term care policy and they're like, we feel really good about our entire plan because 5 years ago we locked in our long-term care policy and we say, well, do you have any idea how long it was locked in?
6: Right.
7: A lot of times it's locked in for 5 or 10 years. Mm-hmm. So let's say it's locked in for 10 years and they have 5 more years of it being locked in. They get to that point and that's when health problems start arising and they may have not done, they've spent way too much money before they came and saw us. Mm-hmm. And so when they get to the point where they actually need to have long-term care kick in, a lot of times they can't afford it because what ends up happening is after that guaranteed portion, it starts increasing at a rate of 25% year over year or 50% year over year, or even in a lot of cases, 100% year over year to try to catch up with inflation. And so we're a proponent of planning this from the beginning and allowing for some other things. We call it multitasking the uses of your money. And this goes right into this conversation about the Boss Retirement Blueprint, making sure that your money can multitask what you're doing with long-term care and some of those expenses you're going to need along with income.
6: Yeah. Well, first of all, the Boss Retirement Blueprint is a plan. It's a plan for your income. It's a plan for your investments. It's a plan for your retirement taxes. It's a plan for your estate plan and what's going to happen to all of your assets. And, you know, Tyson, in this business, we've helped two different groups of people. Our first one was not very successful. And the reason why it wasn't very successful is because we were helping the 30 and 40 year olds plan and prepare for retirement. And in a 30 year old, everything is about rate of return and what's the hot stock, what's happening with Bitcoin, how can they make money very quickly. And the reason why it wasn't successful is because we like to talk about boring is beautiful.
7: Yeah.
6: Right. We want your investments to be boring so that your retirement can be interesting. Well, here's what's really interesting in retirement. Things like having your Social Security optimized so you get every single nickel out of it that's rightfully yours. And that can be the difference of tens of thousands, if not hundreds of thousands of dollars. If you're fortunate enough to have a pension, making sure that the pension planning is done correctly. And then this really boring word, annuities. Annuities can be really beautiful. Tyson, we eat our own cooking. Yeah. We have annuities, and what we love, we have annuities that will generate six figures worth of retirement income every single year contractually. They're boring.
7: Yeah.
6: They're really boring, but I'll tell you what, that little clockwork, and it's just hitting and it's coming in and it's hitting over and over again. How did we do that? We built those years and years and years ago.
7: We did our own Boss Retirement Blueprint, right?
6: Knowing that this is going to happen. Imagine having an income stream that kicks in like that. You need to adjust your investment strategies to make sure that now it's more about protection and maintaining that, right?
7: I love it.
6: So Tyson, you know, these are just some pieces. We'd invite you to come in and have a conversation. So how can we help those that are listening be able to do this?
7: Well, I'm sure you've heard and understand the concept of compound interest. It's like a snowball going downhill, and the longer it rolls, the bigger it gets. Warren Buffett once called this the eighth wonder of the world. But have you ever heard of compound tax savings? It could be even more powerful than compound interest, especially as you get near retirement. Here's how it works. Let's give you an example. Let's say that you save $10,000 in taxes the first year of retirement, but it's not just that first $10,000, because in so many cases, you could repeat these same tax savings every year for, let's say, 25 years. So you take 10,000 times 25 years, and that's $250,000. Here's where it gets even more interesting. If you continue to invest that money, that 250 could end up being 500,000. And if you don't need to be a multimillionaire to do this, either it's what we call the Boss Retirement Tax Savings Analysis. 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So give us a call right now at 800-918-3015. Again, that number, 800-918-3015. 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
17: 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Boss received the Utah Best of State Award in 2019, 2020, 2021, 2022, and 2023. 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
25: From ABC News, I'm Dave Packer. The cost for Americans to borrow from credit cards to home car loans going up. Fed Chair Kevin Warsh raising interest rates 0.25%. ABC's Elizabeth Schulze asked on Wednesday the Fed chair how the rate hike will help bring relief.
26: What is your message here to President Trump, who has repeatedly called to cut interest rates, not raise them?
27: I've got nothing for you on a discussion with the president. Some months ago, I said we will deliver stable prices. Today's action is consistent with that.
26: The Dow dropped more than 600 points after the Fed's decision, but the Fed chair making it clear that this rate hike is necessary to slow inflation.
25: New images obtained by ABC News show several destroyed American assets struck by Iranian missiles, warning it's taking a toll on the country's military power. ABC's Rachel Scott.
28: Since the early days of the war, Pentagon Chief Pete Hegseth has downplayed Iran's attacks.
29: Every once in a while, you might have one, unfortunately, we call it a squirter that makes its way through.
28: But an American service member who served in this war telling me, quote, "The American people are unaware of the extent of the damage that American bases are taking in. It's being kept a secret, and we're acting like it's no big deal. But you know, there are drone strikes and ballistic missile strikes actively landing on bases every day."
25: The House Wednesday night passed a Russia and Iran sanctions bill. Voting against it, Democratic leader Hakeem Jeffries, who says the bill gives the president new expansive tariff authority. The Kennedy Center has been closed by a board that Trump appointed. Now fences have gone up around it. President Trump suggests he's owed his name on the Kennedy Center building due to the money he claims he raised towards its repairs.
30: I think that the Trump administration should certainly have recognition, because frankly, if we don't do that, it's going to close. It'll end up being ripped down. It's in very, very bad shape. Very
25: Maria Shriver, the president, Kennedy's niece, is calling Trump small-minded and narcissistic. You're listening to ABC News.
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25: The rising cost of living is impacting numerous industries, notably agriculture, where farmers note these high prices are contributing to many of their financial pressures. John Bartman, a fifth-generation soybean farmer from Illinois, spoke with us about what costs, along with diesel fuel, are giving them pause.
1: Our cost increase have gone up so much. When you're paying so much for diesel and you're paying so much for fertilizer, and another thing that people don't realize is labor, the labor rates that we're paying.
25: Deep fakes aren't a problem for celebrities and politicians alone. Scammers have taken to posting AI-generated images of cattle and horses.
2: This used to be the way to build a herd, but now, says rancher Scott Frazier,
3: online sales and that sort of thing have become more common, whether it be livestock, household goods, or whatever you're buying.
2: The risk is in buying livestock based on a posted photo.
5: One scam, they got away with about $70,000 from one of our producers.
2: Texas Agriculture Commissioner Sid Miller says ranchers have been duped into buying livestock that didn't exist based on images that were AI-generated. Jim Ryan, ABC News.
25: The FBI is expanding its investigation into a father and son whose Philadelphia home they believe could be linked to the disappearances of as many as five women. Authorities searching the home of Eugene Horsch say they've recovered drugs, guns, and more than a million images and videos they say appear to show Horsch's late father strangling women. Dave Packer, ABC News.
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6: For your Thursday, we'll start with temperatures in the mid-60s. We'll have a chance for showers around in the morning. Then for the afternoon, a high of 84 degrees, partly to mostly cloudy skies with a chance for showers and storms. And on Friday, more active weather, showers and storms in the afternoon, scattered with a high of 80 degrees, lows in the low 60s. This weekend, fewer storms around. Temperatures will drop to the low to mid-50s at night, with highs in the afternoons in the middle to upper 70s. From the KSL Weather Center, I'm Kristen Van Dyke.
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0: about the White House chief of staff, plus Russian and Iran sanctions. Hey, everybody, Kate Delaney, first at the top. We always swing into the rundown here on America Tonight. Yeah, we start with this, the dirty word, inflation. So the head of the Federal Reserve, that would be the chairman, Kevin Warsh, today with the announcement of a rate hike, first time that it's happened in 3 years.
1: In the meeting just concluded, the FOMC decided to raise the target range for the federal funds rate by a quarter of a percentage point to 3.75% to 4% in support of the Federal Reserve's dual mandate. The committee is continuing its policy of maintaining ample reserves in the banking system. As noted in the policy statement released just a short while ago, economic activity is expanding at a solid pace. While uncertainty remains elevated, owing in part to geopolitical developments, domestic spending has been resilient, productivity growth strong, and capital investment is robust. Job gains have kept pace with the workforce, and the unemployment rate has changed little. But inflation remains elevated. Today's policy action will support a timelier return to the committee's 2% goal.
0: All right, so what does it mean for you and me with this rate hike? It means credit cards. So a variable rate credit card balance, of course, is going to reprice. So let me give you an example. If you have a balance of $6,610, let's say, at 22% APR, you'd see about $1.38 more in monthly payments. So even the small stuff, you know, adds up. Auto loans, personal loans, those rates are going to go close to the prime, 3% above the Fed rate. So the borrowing cost would rise. Mortgages, long-term mortgage rates influenced by inflation expectations. Of course, a rate hike can eventually push them a little bit higher, especially if it's part of a series of increases. So households feel strained right now, if they, especially depending on the debt that they have. These are some of the areas where you could be affected. So basically, a rate hike is bad for borrowers, not good. Good news for savers. So that depends on what you have going on in your world. Here's what's happening with Canada. Check this out. This happened on Wednesday. European Commission President Ursula von der Leyen proposed Wednesday making Canada the European Union's first associate member. What? Which is a huge strike against the U.S. and, of course, President Donald Trump's threats to drive Ottawa closer to Europe. That's exactly what's happening. And listen to what she had to say.
2: We want to bring the relationship with Canada to the highest level possible. And dear Mark, I said we must urgently reimagine our partnerships. So I would like to work with you on opening the door for Canada to being the first associate member of the European Union.
0: Anything you can do, I can do better. That's what President Trump says, or suggested anyway, that allowing Canada to become an associate EU member, he says, could be a hostile act. He was speaking in Charlotte, North Carolina. He threatened to respond to the proposed move by imposing more tariffs on the bloc. And he conditioned that threat on the intention of the European leaders, saying, if it is a good intention, that's fine. If it's a bad one, we're going to put heavy tariffs on Europe. And he even went as far as to say that the U.S. could cut off trade with Europe in certain areas. And of course, also on Wednesday, he ratcheted up his trade war by signing an order restricting the U.S. government's purchases of Canadian goods. It's like the Hatfield and the McCoys, and it's going to get deeper, my friends. Trust me. In the money, money, money world. Yeah, you're saying, weren't we just talking about that? Well, in the world of football, which of course we see now how much it's exploded, Joe Buck, who is a lead play-by-play announcer for Monday Night Football on ESPN. He's been doing it, actually, which is crazy to think about this. You want to feel old. He's been doing it with Troy Aikman for 25 years. Well, he just got locked into a new six-year deal. You know what it's worth? $108 million. Wow. Yeah. Is anyone, like, shocked by that? You shouldn't be shocked by that, because now the game went higher for the voices in the game, partially because of what some announcers were paid, especially Tony Romo at CBS. He kind of blew the lid off of all of it. And once that happened, then when contracts are up, like a Buck or an Aikman, of course, they're going to get much bigger money. And here's the thing. How about some applause? They make so much money in football. I think the people connected to it should get paid. Yeah. Pay the people, right? Pay the people. Yep, absolutely. It sounds crazy. It sounds crazy maybe to some of you hitting your ears like, what? 100? But that's part of the game. It's a big, big, big part of the game. And there's, trust me, the owners are making tons of money. In the weather department, flooding that we've seen in the Midwest and in the parts of the South, etc. You know, widespread threading, flooding. We still see that threat that impacted the Midwest and the Central Plains, and, you know, 2 to 6 inches of rainfall. So the soils are so saturated. You all know that that's the thing. And it just exacerbates the flooding potential. So interesting. When you're in the middle of a drought, you just pray for rain, doing the rain dance, hating the weather people when they tell you there's no rain in the forecast. And then you get hammered. And especially when you get hammered where you have so much of it coming down so quickly, because that's when you can't get out of the way of the wall of water, right? So we know that that's been happening the last couple of days. We know Arizona is just dealing with that. And the same thing, then you're picking up the pieces a day or two later and then looking ahead to see, what does that map really show us? And it's interesting, because coming up next on the program, you have two pretty big organizations, Verizon and United Way Worldwide. They teamed up to do a program. They each have programs on what do you do when disaster hits, because a new survey came out and it revealed how prepared people are for the next disaster, and the numbers are not good. I mean, how many times do I talk about that on this show? Do you have a go bag? And I used to not even pay attention to that either, until I was in the middle of three different disasters, and then you realize how important that is. I mean, how many people have pictures of what's inside their house, so that if you do get hit with it and it's replaceable, you have the evidence of it, because then you got to deal with the insurance company. It just makes it that much easier. And then the whole thing with the documents. But they're going to go into that and have excellent, excellent resources. And especially, it's interesting, because one of the people I'm going to introduce you to, Carrie Hughes, who is an associate VP for social innovation programs and operations for Verizon, she was hit with a terrible disaster, and this was because of a thunderstorm where lightning hit her house. So you'll hear all of that coming up around the bend here on ATN.

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0: So there's this new survey that's out that is revealing how prepared individuals are for the next disaster. United Way, Worldwide, and Verizon share some really practical steps with us today, how families can take these steps now before disaster strikes. So who better to share these with us than Marcus Coleman, Vice President, Community Resilience Strategy, United Way Worldwide, and Carrie Hughes, Associate Vice President, Social Innovation Programs and Operations for Verizon. Thank you both for coming on.
1: Great to be here, Kate. Thank you.
0: So let's start with this. Your new survey looks at how prepared communities really are. What were the biggest findings that you found, and what are the differences across the regions?
2: Thank you for the question, Kate. You know, so National Preparedness Month, which happens every September, it's been happening for about 20 years, has been the opportunity for our nation to think about what it means to take some practical steps to be prepared. And the survey findings this year that we've released, found on UnitedWePrepare.org, really reinforce kind of three big things. Number one, the importance of neighbors helping neighbors before, during, and after disasters is the difference maker when disaster strikes. Number two, you know, a lot of people are very concerned about what to do, but there's a lot of perceived barriers that we'll talk about today that, you know, related to cost, related to time, that folks can take. And then number three, you know, some very small practical steps make a huge difference when a crisis happens. I know that that's been lived experience for me, but especially in a big way for Carrie. So, Carrie, I'd love if you want to talk a little bit about your lived experience and, you know, how this has really helped reinforce what the survey results talk about in terms of being prepared.
1: Yeah, thanks, Marcus. So, you know, at Verizon, we were really excited last year when we launched the Community Disaster Resilience Initiative across the country in partnership with United Way. You know, historically, we have responded to crises in the moment to help communities, given the importance of connectivity and the reliance on that. But we wanted to do more. And so this initiative is really about being in communities year round, helping people understand the value of being prepared well before the moment comes. And as Marcus alluded to, I lived this over the summer. So I live in Tampa, Florida. We're used to dealing with hurricanes, but we also deal with severe thunderstorms. And this year in July, one of those storms came through, and lightning from that storm hit my home. And we had a few minutes to get out of the house. The house burned to the ground within a couple hours. And thank goodness, you know, being part of this program, I knew the value of preparedness. We were prepared. It's really helped us as a family get through the crisis, start on our road to recovery and rebuild. And I just can't emphasize enough, and this survey emphasizes, you know, that in the findings, that people really need to think about this and be prepared, and this is the perfect month to do so.
0: Wow, your story. I can relate to that. I've suffered through the back-to-back hurricanes in the Tampa St. Pete area, so I know what you're talking about. And we've seen, you and I have lived that, when you're not prepared, what that's like, because there's so much of what you have to deal with. And Marcus, that's why this is so great, like Carrie said, that what you do, because people listening to us can be better armed with what happens if you're in this situation. So in looking at National Preparedness Month and even beyond that, why is it so important for people to proactively think about and prepare for natural disasters like the one that hit Carrie and myself before they hit us?
2: You know, Kate and Carrie, I mean, I think y'all have lived it, right? Because it's hard to figure out what to do in that moment except for keeping your family safe and getting to a safe space. And so taking some of those practical preparedness steps that I know Carrie talked about, you know, makes it easy to just focus on what's important, which is being there for your loved ones and getting to a safe space. And so UnitedWePrepare.org provides some very practical steps via a tip sheet that you can use to take some preparedness steps now. I think one of the things that we've really tried to focus on between Verizon and United Way, I think we're two organizations that know affordability is an issue. People are paying for a lot of stuff. And so we provided some low cost to no cost steps. And the first step that I'd recommend is really shopping your home. So UnitedWePrepare.org has a list of items for a go bag that you can actually look through your home for first to see if you have the items there. So you're not going out to pay for stuff at the grocery store that you might have in a closet or the infamous drawer that we all have in our kitchen somewhere. It's got a lot of fun stuff in it. And so that's one of the areas of emphasis. And I know Carrie has some additional preparedness tips in terms of using your phone that's also important before disasters.
1: Yeah. So being Verizon, we're obviously, you know, centered around our people's, everybody's got a phone in their hand, right?
0: Yeah.
1: So it really can be used in very practical ways to help you be better prepared. So you can take pictures of your critical personal documents. You want to have a digital copy of those in case the originals are lost. You really want to go around and take pictures and videos of your home. Luckily, we have a lot of pictures. My husband's a picture taker anyway, but that really helped us when we're working with the insurance company and needing to document like what we owned previous to the fire. Emergency contacts, you know, put those emergency contacts in your phone so that you have them when you need them. And last but not least, sign up for those local alerts. Because sometimes you have days notice, like in the hurricanes, but sometimes you have minutes notice. And so getting those local alerts give you those that valuable time you might need to get your family to safety.
0: Wow,
1: so
0: that's
1: encourage
0: great
1: everybody
0: tips.
1: To use their phone.
0: Yeah, that's great tips. Absolutely. The personal docs, et cetera, all of that. So for both of you, I guess let's start first, Marcus, with you. United Way, talking about what we do ahead of time, but what about after the disaster? How does United Way kick in? What role does the new organization play?
2: You know, we know that disaster resilience is a team sport, and community disaster resilience, as Verizon talks about, requires all of us. And so, you know, it's our United Ways, it's our food bank, it's our faith institutions, it's our community groups, coming alongside chambers of commerce, coming alongside local governments, really taking an approach through our United We Prepare partnership with Verizon and United Way. We're actually working with a little more than 200 community-based organizations as well to make sure that as we're doing these preparedness workshops across the country, as we're doing this outreach, that we're truly meeting people where they are and that we're centering the realities of everyday folks. We know folks are busy, right? And so, you know, when we think about our work in Southwest Louisiana, for example, we've actually established a resiliency center in East Orleans specifically year round to help people with a lot of the financial challenges that they may take on. But when a disaster occurs, it's the place and space that people can safely gather and convene. And so it's those investments that make a huge difference. And through our partnership with Verizon, I know that they also bring a huge team. For those of you that remember a lot of the ads, they're never alone. They're with a big crew. So, Carrie, would love for you to share a little bit more about how y'all are working with us and the broader community to help communities be prepared.
1: Yeah, I mean, you stated it well, Marcus. I think we're also partnering across the country with municipal governments to really bring technology, advanced technology and solutions to the city level to help them prepare their communities, their first responders. So, for example, right here in Tampa, where I mentioned I live, we just work with the city of Tampa to deploy heat sensors because like many cities, we're having a lot of heat related issues and deaths over the summer. And so really trying to take that dual approach of bringing the right ecosystem together to help both families directly in communities, but also help, you know, the surrounding cities and communities with their infrastructure. So really excited about all that.
0: All right. Great information. So where can people go to learn more?
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0: Nice. I love it. Thank you both for sharing. We appreciate it.
2: Thank you, Kate.
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3: ABC News, I'm Dave Packer. The cost for Americans to borrow from credit cards to home and car loans is going up. Fed Chair Kevin Warsh raising interest rates 0.25%. President Trump actually wanted rates to go down, but he gave his appointed Fed chair a pass.
4: I talked to Kevin, and I said, you might as well vote with the board because it's not going to matter. The board is very hostile. They're very political. They're doing the wrong thing.
3: Farmers are dealing with record diesel prices just as the key harvest months are getting started. One farmer in Illinois says he's paying nearly double in fuel compared to last year. National average, $6.31 a gallon, says AAA. The House Wednesday night passed a Russia and Iran sanctions bill. Voting against it, Democratic leader Hakeem Jeffries saying that the bill gives the president new expansive tariff authority. On Wall Street, stocks were down sharply with the announcement from the Fed. The Dow lost 631 points. This is ABC News.
5: Breezy conditions again today, and we'll see a chance for rain, too. A chance for a few showers in the morning, and then a chance for showers and storms in the afternoon. A high of 84 degrees. Friday, a high of 80 with a low of 63 with scattered showers and storms. This weekend, a chance for storms on Saturday, and then cooler temperatures with a high of 73, lows in the 50s. And then Sunday looks beautiful, mostly sunny, with a high of 77. From the KSL Weather Center, I'm Kristen Van Dyke.
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9: All right, a new segment that we're going to unroll here. It's called I Got Your Six. So who has whose back? When it comes to politics, Senator Rand Paul, Republican from Kentucky, sometimes clashes with the president, but boy, he is with him on this, on going after fraud and the mess of a welfare system, as he says, especially when it comes to Minnesota, as he points out here, and sticks up for President Trump.
10: The American dream is about work. The American dream is about coming to America, finding opportunity. The American dream isn't about, hey, cross the Atlantic, cross the Pacific, and come over and sign up for welfare. It never has been.

0: long time, we actually made it illegal for 20 years. It's been illegal for an immigrant to come into this country and be on welfare in the first 5 years. What they've done is they've gotten around the rule in the sense that millions of people come here as refugees. If you're classified as a refugee and not an immigrant, then you're eligible for welfare. So most of the Somali population came to Minnesota as refugees, and they all got put on welfare, and 85% of them are still on welfare, and a decent chunk of them are stealing from the U.S. taxpayer by putting up fake daycare centers and fake leering centers and fake hospice, fake, you know what, they've become experts at stealing from the system. But no, I think the American dream is about a job. I'm very open-armed. In fact, the way it should be is a church or a person should sponsor that person, and if they need help getting on their feet so they can be self-sufficient, that person or that church should take care of them, but they should never be put on the American dole, on the welfare dole.
1: And of course, Minnesota's been plagued by these major fraud cases in social services. The Feeding Our Future case cost an estimated, $250 to $350 million. It led to dozens of convictions. Fraud also flagged in emergency housing, home health, Medicaid programs, all of that. And the state shut down its housing stabilization system and paused payments in 14 Medicaid programs. They created an independent office of Inspector General to investigate. And a Center for Immigration Studies report found that 89% of Somali households with children in Minnesota receive some form of welfare. 73% have at least one member on Medicaid, and that the households account for 12.8% of the state's child poverty. The key thing here is the ones that where it's fraud. I mean, where is the fraud? So, boy, it has been absolutely wild there. All right, this is also a perfect I got your six. And this has to do with Senator Chuck Grassley. An FBI agent reportedly was trying to join the Bureau's Russia investigation involving President Trump. Another push for a criminal investigation of Elon Musk over an email asking federal employees what they accomplished at work. That's according to these documents that were just released by the Senate Judiciary Committee Chair Grassley. And the records span internal FBI communications from 2017 to 2025 and cover the Russia investigation, the investigation to the proposal to investigate Musk. And here's what Chuck Grassley said about political bias in the Bureau.
2: For almost a decade now, I've made records public showing how a number of now discredited law enforcement and intelligence officials schemed to take out Trump and other Republicans. And here we are in 2026, still finding records from years ago showing even more evidence of that targeting. The overall sustained efforts by the deep state in the dark corners of the bureaucracy is worse than anything Trump has been accused of. At least Trump is upfront and open so people can judge.
1: Yeah, part of this is with the Senate Judiciary Committee. The most recent documents, the release, are from three former FBI agents and, of course, two that were fired by Patel in August over accusations of political weaponization. I think we haven't heard the last of this, especially as more of the documents drip out. All right, perfect four, I have your six. Arch Manning apologizing for laughing at Holly Rowe and Steve Sarkisian AI video. In the video, Sark is seen slapping Rowe. And he said, so the star Texas quarterback apologized for that. He put out a statement on Instagram after he got so much backlash on social media just the other day for laughing about the video. And he said in his press conference, I made an insensitive comment about an AI video. There's nothing funny about it. It's easy to say. I didn't mean it, but I know my words and actions were hurtful to a lot of people. I don't take that lightly, and I'm deeply sorry for that. There was a lot of outrages. Here's the thing. Holly Rowe, this is the one who has the back. He said he wanted to specifically apologize to her for what she had to deal with because of the comments. He said he had a ton of respect for her and appreciation for showing me grace in the moment. I need to be better and be more thoughtful going forward, because they had a private conversation and she said, and put it on X, she said that they were able to speak to each other, and she said that their conversation would remain private, and said apology accepted. We move forward with respect and kindness for one another, and that's it. And she put that out all over the place, and so she definitely had his six, because he was really taking a ton of heat. All right, how about this? Talk about having your six. So much flap over Ed Sheeran concerts and Macklemore's comments about Palestinians. So now the Patriots owner, Robert Kraft, pledged $2 million to a Palestinian region at Sheeran's request. So he's kind of putting his money where his mouth is. He was a driving force behind Macklemore's removal from Sheeran's Loop Tour 2026 earlier in the week in response to the Grammy Award-winning rapper's pro-Palestinian comments during a Labor Day tour stop in New Jersey, and is pledging $2 million to the war-ravaged Middle East region. Wow. He made that announcement on social media on Wednesday, just hours after Macklemore committed $1 million, his earnings from the Loop Tour, to support the Palestinian people. And that's what happened. It invited Kraft to match it. And so he did it. It's so interesting, because this just dipped Ed Sheeran into the middle of all this controversy. And the statement that he released is, Kraft, he said, "I've dedicated much of my life to building bridges between all people. I believe deeply that all lives are worth protecting." Earlier in the day, before Macklemore challenged me to match his donation, Ed called me and asked me to commit $2 million to match his donation to aid in the region to fight humanitarian crisis. And he said Ed was going to reach out to other venue owners, and our goal is to continue to work together to build bridges. And then he said, "I'd like the people who are speaking in support of the Palestinian people to know that for decades I've supported efforts that create opportunity for Palestinians and have brought young Palestinians and Israelis together to build businesses, create jobs, and forge relationships." So that's much different than so much that happened just a couple of days before that. And that's obviously a big deal. Kraft is Jewish, and he referenced his efforts to help Palestinian people through the decades on that post that I just read to you. And maybe they're able to bury all of this, right? Maybe, because it's just such a lightning rod of controversy. It is a lightning rod of controversy. The other person I would put in the category of "I have your six, I got your six," would be all of Hollywood. For as much as you can ding them for things you don't like, or maybe applaud them for things you like, I think the idea that the Emmys gave the humanitarian award to Michael J. Fox was just a brilliant one. And you could say, well, that's a layup. You know, he's doing everything he can for research on Parkinson's. But where they have his six is when you're on movie sets, when you're in television production meetings and casting, and they're choosing actors for especially some of these juicy character roles or these cameo appearances, because of his disease and what you don't know how he's going to be maybe from day to day and what's going to happen. It's all about that insurance and somebody coming in. And so many actors stood up for him that we've seen, even though he has Parkinson's, he's been able to still have a career acting, which is, it should be that way. And it's amazing. And I think he's incredibly talented. I watched him when he was younger, and I watched him through all these different roles that he's had. He was on Shrinking. He was great in that. that. He was in The Good Wife. He was great in that and a whole bunch of other roles. But the bottom line is, because of being worried about sets and insurance and how somebody's health can affect that balance, the fact that, so many stood up for him, and he said it, he referenced it in his speech, where he was on the stage in his chair, in a wheelchair, and said he wasn't limited because he still was able to do what he could do. And I think that's great, because a lot of people would be afraid maybe to speak up, especially that used to be the old system. And of course, maybe things are a little bit different now, but still he did have those people that backed him up. You gotta have some. I hope everybody listening to this has somebody that has your six, because it's so huge when you get into a crunch, whether it's a crisis, whether it's financial or rather relationship or whatever it is, you got to have that person, right? That go-to person, or maybe a couple of people that you don't even have to reach out to them. They are just there. That's the idea of that. All right. As promised, as I was talking about earlier, it is like Gaspalooza, everybody unloading about gas prices. I got 10 emails. I'm not going to go through all of those, but we're going to talk about it coming up in the mailbag next.
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0: Oh, oh.
1: You have mail, mistress.
0: Let's dig in the mailbag.
2: Yes, indeed. We are digging in the mailbag, and we actually didn't have to dig too deep. Eddie, listening to us in the desert, KMET 1490 AM. And when I say the desert, that's what people in California say. Going to the desert, that means Palm Springs. So it's Palm Springs. That's where KMET is. Palm Springs is a cool place. I mean, it's not a cool place. It's hot, but it's a cool place to go and visit. I spent a ton of time there, Eddie. But Eddie doesn't care that I spend time there. Eddie wants to complain, and he says, Katie, at this rate, I won't be able to afford my big vacation that I wanted to go to Italy. I saved up for it. Should have just prepaid it because, man, gas is killing me. I got out of school. When I was a kid, I did a lot of lawns, and I started a business. I went back. I worked in the corporate world, and then I went back and started my own business doing what I did as a kid and loved and hired some people. And so, of course, we have crews, and we deal with gas. So with between driving and equipment and just gasoline in general, when you talk about what we're paying out here, $5-6, not good. And especially, you know, it's I hate to lament and look backwards, but you think about a year ago, you think about 6-7 months ago before the whole Iran thing, and the prices were not anywhere near what they are right now. Yeah, I mean, I get it. California's got one of the worst. There's no question about it. The national average is $4.36. That's for regular, though, right? And if you look, you know, it is significant. It's significant. I was just looking at, you can go to like AAA and you look up gas prices. Like I said, a good thing is to go to Gas Buddy, and you can find where at least maybe you get a better break somewhere. Because there are things that you can do. I mean, it might only be a little bit, but that would add up over time. So that's the thing. Whether it's something through an app or where you get it cheaper or you get some kind of points back. A lot of companies are taking advantage of that. All right, and then this one is from Fran listening to us, KCAA Radio, 1050 AM, 106.5 FM, Loma Linda, California. Wow, I hate to pile on, but I can only imagine that everybody listening to your show, especially since you're syndicated, Kate, across the country, and I know people are paying different amounts depending on where they live, but it is high for everybody because it's shot up so much. It's just crazy. I really thought what happened in Iran, and I think the president believed that that was going to happen too, that this was going to be a bang, bang, done situation, and it's anything but that. If you think about the midterms in November, and then you go through the midterms, and then all of a sudden you're in December, wow, what a way to crush what could have been a good year through all this nonsense with Iran, where we're back to squeezing them with economic sanctions, something that you even mentioned on the show that Condi Rice had done years and years ago. So just keep the boot on their throat, and that's the main thing, and leave it alone, because I don't see the gains in this. Yes, none of us want to see a nuclear weapon in the hands of maniacs, but at the same time, you're kicking the dirt over centuries of hatred of other ways of life. And unless you completely eliminate that, I don't see how you change the game. And now it's just become worse with Hormuz. So I don't feel very confident even that this is going to be wrapped up at the end of the year. What do you think? Oh, I hope you're wrong, Fran. I feel more confident that it's going to be wrapped up. But if you went back and re-racked my shows, you would probably hear me say, and I've talked to every source I had in Washington, but no, how does anyone know? We're going in, we're sending diplomatic teams, it looks good, and then we come back, and then it doesn't happen, and then something else ignites what's going on in the Strait of Hormuz, and I think I just think the Iranians, they want to stick it to Trump, and they want to stick it to the U.S. So how long can they hold out? How long can they hold out till it's like, okay, we have the everything's sinking. So how much can we keep doing that? That's why the economic stranglehold was so big. And that's why when they were negotiating, of course, they wanted all of that lifted. That was a big thing. And then they also wanted money paid back for now what's happened in the last 7 months. So I don't know. I feel like it will wrap up by the end of the year, but you know, again, I can look at my magic eight ball. I talk to people I know, and I mean, I know someone who is a Iranian scholar who's so in the know of all of, I mean, anything in the Middle East. He's like the first person I go to, and he really, this is the first time he's been like fuzzy on, okay, here's what, you know, the memorandum of understanding, here's what happened here, here's where the breakdown is, here's what the mediation is. So bottom line is, he said it's like a jigsaw puzzle, but it's just not coming together. The pieces aren't fitting. So when he said to me the pieces, this is a former congressman, when he said, who's steeped in this, when he said the pieces aren't fitting, then that made me think, wow, I hope by the end of the year we are out of this. Ooh. By the way, oil right now, I'm going to go check the bell, you know, the pre-market bell, but it's a $102.17. So it's not dipping a lot lower, a little bit lower than a couple of days ago, that's for sure. All right, let's move to another one. This is from Joe listening to us, WVLK 590, Lexington, Kentucky. Man, I don't know, Kate Delaney, when I listened to your show and we were talking about AI and you've had different people on, who, by the way, it's been very interesting to listen to. It's weird because in my business, I work for a big company doing numbers, let's just put it at that, and a lot of the reports and the things we run now, the AI, using AI has helped crush time and some of the resources, and it's freed up some other aspects of what we have to do. So it's pretty good in that sense. And what we're doing and what we're running has come out correctly. But then on the other hand, when I hear about some of the other things that are happening in the AI world, it does sound pretty chilling to me. The president now came out the other day, said it was a hoax. And then you have the worry over electricity, because that's the other part of that, and people not wanting data centers and all the things that it takes to crank that up. And then my daughter, even what they're dealing with, she's in college, she goes to Columbia, and all the different things that you have to deal with when it comes to using AI and the threats about using AI for some of the work that they have to do. I just don't know. Good, bad, up, down, right? It is up, down. Because what you just said, your company's using it. It didn't sound like they were reducing the workforce, because that's the other thing. Are they reducing the workforce? That is the key thing. That's what people are so afraid of. All right, let's get another one in here. This one is from Dan, who's listening to us in New Orleans, WGSO 990 AM. He says, wow, so the feds do a hike, haven't done that in 3 years. I can't imagine the president psyched about that. He picked Warsh, and that's not going in his direction when you look at inflation, because people hate it. They hate food prices. They hate what's happening with gas, although part of that is because of Iran. But I would think that anybody who's got high credit cards or even kind of mid-range debt on credit cards, or if it's just bad timing because you were thinking, yeah, I got to get a car, I got to do whatever I got to do with a loan, even depending on your financial picture, that's the thing that people don't want to do. They don't want to pay the extra money. So I would think that there's going to be a little bit of a pullback, and I guess that's the idea, is that there would be a pullback on spending. That's why there would be a rate hike. We'll see what all the fallout is of that. I was really surprised. I thought it would just stay the same. Don't you think? I did too. I was stunned. stunned. I said to the hubs, I go, hey, there was a, he goes, what? You know, because he's up, that was like our commonality, being in reading everything financial, and that was part of what brought us together. And he didn't hear it yet. I had heard it first, and he's like, wow. All right, pre-market bell. I'm going to squeeze in a couple of quick ones for you. I can hear it. Dow futures, thanks for that, Jason. Dow futures up 0.63%. S&P futures up 0.62%. NASDAQ futures up 0.72%. I already told you about oil, 102.22. So that hasn't gone that much lower. Thanks to all of you for listening to this show. And for Jason for his excellent work on the technicals part of the
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5: From ABC News, I'm Dave Packard. The price of money is going up. The Fed voting to raise interest rates for the first time in 3 years, making the decision in the face of rising gas prices and stubborn inflation. Federal Reserve Chair Kevin Warsh.
6: For more than 5 years, inflation has been running above target. So our predominant focus is on the price stability side of our mandate. The plain fact is that inflation is too high and has been for too long.
5: A warning from President Trump to Europe as Canada seeks to become the first associate member of the European Union.
7: If they do that, if I think it's at all a hostile act, I will put very serious tariffs or stop trading with Europe on many things.
5: Los Angeles, shock and devastation for local journalists in the area after a deadly helicopter crash claimed three lives Tuesday. Two of them employees of NBC's local TV station. ABC's Trevor Ault has more.
8: The third victim, a bystander on the ground, now identified as 29-year-old Eddie Gutierrez Mejia.
9: Eliana Moreno and George Marcinu were known as the team in the sky for NBC4 and Telemundo. Moreno often posting videos of her view from the cockpit. She was engaged to be married, went to Chapman University, and her dream was to report the news.
5: Following a rash of backlash, pop star Ed Sheeran released a statement saying the decision to drop Macklemore from his U.S. concert tour was made by organizers, not him. During a reported uproar over pro-Palestinian comments made by the rapper during his New Jersey show. But Ellen Carr, CEO of the Israeli American Council, says he was shocked to see Macklemore's comments in a video recorded by a fan.
10: I mean, here is somebody, a performer, who before, you know, 80,000 some people, really slandered the state of Israel and said vile, despicable things.
5: Several other opening acts associated with the tour have also dropped out. You're listening to ABC News.
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5: House Speaker Mike Johnson Wednesday announced he's canceling legislative business, sending lawmakers to the campaign trail early ahead of the midterm elections. The move comes a day after Kentucky Republican Congressman Thomas Massie introduced articles of impeachment against Defense Secretary Pete Hegseth that Speaker Johnson called ridiculous and tabled the articles.
13: We'll probably do it when we come back, but it's a stunt. Secretary Hegseth has done an extraordinary job.
5: The man behind an alleged Ponzi scheme now behind bars after defrauding millions of dollars from would-be investors, including several major league players like Kansas City Chiefs star Travis Kelce. ABC's Aaron Katursky has more.
14: Sid Jawahar defrauded Kelce and other investors, including professional athletes, out of more than $30 million through his investment company, Swift Arc Capital. Federal prosecutors in Missouri said Jawahar embarked on a calculated years-long effort to enrich himself at the expense of his investors. They said he spent millions of his victims' dollars on a lifestyle that almost no one in this district could afford, staying at five-star hotels, flying across the country on private jets, and dining at the finest restaurants. He pleaded guilty to three counts of fraud and was sentenced to 11 years in prison.
5: At least 21 people, including 11 children, are dead after a building collapse in Gaza City. That, according to the Hamas-run Gaza Health Ministry, they say that the high-rise was damaged by Israeli strikes during the war. I'm Dave Packer, ABC News.
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15: For your Thursday, we'll start with temperatures in the mid-60s. We'll have a chance for showers around in the morning. Then for the afternoon, a high of 84 degrees, partly to mostly cloudy skies with a chance for showers and storms. And on Friday, more active weather, showers and storms in the afternoon, scattered with a high of 80 degrees, lows in the low 60s. This weekend, fewer storms around. Temperatures will drop to the low to mid-50s at night, with highs in the afternoons in the middle to upper 70s. From the KSL Weather Center, I'm Kristen Van Dyke.
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0: says Cyclosporus, the outbreak cost them $100 million in lost sales. Meanwhile, people are lamenting paying a dollar more or so for gasoline as the national average is at $4.36. I'm Kate Delaney. We'll talk about those stories. But first, at the top, we roll into the rundown here on America Tonight. Yeah, we start with a big one. Get ready. Your credit card's going to go a little bit higher. And, oh, if you want to borrow, that's going to cost you a little bit more. Why? Because the Federal Reserve Chairman Kevin Warsh had the announcement of a rate hike, first in 3 years.
1: In the meeting just concluded, the FOMC decided to raise the target range for the federal funds rate by a quarter of a percentage point to 3.75% to 4%. In support of the Federal Reserve's dual mandate. The committee is continuing its policy of maintaining ample reserves in the banking system. As noted in the policy statement released just a short while ago, economic activity is expanding at a solid pace. While uncertainty remains elevated, owing in part to geopolitical developments, domestic spending has been resilient. Productivity growth, strong. And capital investment is robust. Job gains have kept pace with the workforce, and the unemployment rate has changed little. But inflation remains elevated. Today's policy action will support a timelier return to the committee's 2% goal.
0: All right, it is about keeping that market healthy. That's part of what the goal is. So, was it a shocker that there was a cut? I was shocked because I thought it would just stay the same, and I guarantee the president wasn't happy about that. But just pay attention to what you're paying for your APR and your credit cards, and if you're a borrower versus a saver, because if you've got more money in the bank, then it's a little bit easier for you. European Commission President Ursula von der Leyen really surprised a lot of people on Wednesday, announcing this about Canada.
2: We want to bring the relationship with Canada to the highest level possible, and dear Mark, I said we must urgently reimagine our partnerships. So I would like to work with you on opening the door for Canada to being the first associate member of the European Union.
0: That move is aimed, for sure, at shoring up the economies in the face of increasing trade tension with the United States. The president said that the U.S. could put heavy tariffs on the European Union if he considers any new agreement with Canada to be a hostile act. The way he put it on social media is, if it's a good intention, fine. If it's a bad intention, we'll put very heavy tariffs on Europe, which definitely still is a possibility. Canada is, of course, locked into trade war with the U.S., its largest trading partner. We all know that. We've talked about it a bunch. Trump has repeatedly called for Canada to become the 51st U.S. state, an idea rejected by Canadian Prime Minister Mark Carney. Carney was a guest at the State of the Union address for the EU in Strasbourg, France, where she remarked that in this new world, we must urgently reimagine our partnerships and build those global coalitions for our resilience and democracies. So that, you heard her say, bring Canada to the highest level. And Canada, of course, is a member of the British Commonwealth, shares cultural and historical ties to Europe, resembles European models when it comes to parliamentary democracy. That's how they are. Universal health care, social welfare. There's a lot of similarities. Canada even shares a small land border with Europe through Denmark on this one island, a tiny landmass off of Greenland. So how about that? And there's a couple of other things that unite Canada with Europe. But I don't think that's going to be we're going to go off quietly and do this at all. From the money department. Yeah, this isn't a good one. Kroger says that the Cyclosporus outbreak cost $100 million in lost sales, like I said at the top. That, of course, was this summer, and it affected thousands of Americans because they got sick. And so that prompted Kroger shoppers to do what? Not get produce. They avoided the produce aisle. How many people did that, period? And while health officials blamed the outbreak on iceberg lettuce, shoppers just said, yeah, I'm not going to go anywhere near the produce section. I mean, listen, people were freaked out about it. I was with my cousins. We had a cousin's trip, and I wanted to get a salad, and this was like in July, and my cousin Kevin said to me, don't do it. And it does. It sticks in your head. And I think that's exactly what happened to a lot of different stores. So their financials say they slashed sales by more than $100 million. $100 million. Wow. So they cut their 2026 sales forecast too. How about that? And I think it wasn't just Kroger. I mean, but Kroger is the nation's largest supermarket chain, so that's significant. They have 2,700 stores in 35 states and in the District of Columbia, 77 locations in their home area of Cincinnati. Boy, a big employer, too. They employ 403,000 workers. That's a lot. And they have other brands, so that's why they would feel it too. They have other brands that are part of under their umbrella, and they were hit. Some of those were hit by it too. Geez, as well. All right, a couple of quickies here too. A couple of quick hits for you. How about this one? The Patriots owner Kraft is making a large donation at the request of Ed Sheeran. And this is on the heels of the controversy over the Palestinian comments by McLemore, which prompted him, like, hey, you can't have McLemore on the bill and play in my stadium. So he was a driving force behind removing him from Sharon's Loop tour earlier in the week in response to what McLemore's pro-Palestinian comments were during a Labor Day tour stop in Jersey. And he's pledged $2 million to that region. And he made the announcement on social media just hours after McLemore committed $1 million from his earnings from the Loop tour to support the Palestinian people. And it's interesting because he invited Kraft to match it. So it was kind of like timing of that, and then Ed Sheeran, and you know, per Kraft, Sheeran steered clear of political positions, committed $2 million himself, and asked Kraft to do the same thing. And one of the statements that he released, Kraft released, said, "I've helped Palestinian people. I've helped bring them together to build businesses, create jobs, Israelis and Palestinians, and forge a bridge and a better relationship." So, wow, so wild how this just really exploded. And Sheeran is trying to avoid the diminishing returns of what could happen if just everything, the wheels completely come off the tour. It sounds like that's not going to happen. All right, coming up next on the show, Zinger Zone. Jokes, and more funny stuff. Next, I'll see you there.
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0: All right, so we are entering into the the zinger zone. I just was distracted for a quick second there because I was thinking, oh yeah. And what we're focusing on here is World Barber Day. And it is celebrated. Exactly. Cut that hair. Cut it close. And it's celebrated annually on September 16th. It unites barbers worldwide to showcase their craft, give back to the communities. And it, sometimes people use it as a fundraiser. So it really is a thing. And you know where it was started? You might be surprised by this. It was started in 2017 by a couple of brothers, Hugh and Connor McAllister, in Ireland. And it honors the significance of barbers. Because did you know there were medieval barber surgeons who performed haircuts, shaves, and medical procedures as early as 1096? What was it like getting cut in 1096? I can't even think about that. I just, wow, that is scary to think about it. Really? I think the whole barbershop thing is actually very, very cool. And I have had my hair once done in a barbershop, and it was, what an experience. And it was because, I want to say it was in New York, and it was one of those things where I was getting a buzz, like a shortcut, completely different from anything I'd ever done. And they did actually a great job. And it was so quick. It's like, wow, it's quick, it's cheaper, I like it, but it was only one.

0: And, you know, again, for anything to last 80 years is it's very remarkable. And I think a lot of that just comes from what Mountain Dew believes.
1: Yeah. It's cool that you grew up on a farm in Virginia's beautiful Shenandoah Valley and you learned the mandolin and banjo alongside your family's bluegrass band. Oh, I'm thinking of Telluride. I go there all the time for the Bluegrass Festival. Take us back to those roots. How did that upbringing shape the artist that you now are, that you've become?
0: Yes, ma'am. Well, it certainly shaped my music, the person that I am today. You know, growing up in the Blue Ridge Mountains there in the Shenandoah Valley, the primary genre of music was bluegrass or older traditional style country music. So that was what I grew up on. I started singing when I was 4 years old. I picked up my first instrument by 8, and then by 12, I found out that I had a true passion for music.
1: Something happened. I don't know if it was weather or what, but maybe it was a barber that got upset with my jokes. So let's just roll back into the jokes. Why don't barbers get sick? Because they always know when to cut it out. Why was the barber so good at his job? Because he was always a cut above the rest. Ba-dum-bum. Why? Why was the Barbara book popular? Oh, and you know us in books. It was a bestseller because it had so many razor sharp witticisms. Yeah. I mean, there's so many naturally that we can throw into with barbers, right? All right, so let's dive into another one. Why did the barber always carry a pencil behind his ear in case he needed to draw a sharp line? Yeah, exactly. Why did the barber never get caught for his crimes? Because he always made a clean shave of the evidence. Yeah. Why was the barber good at poker? Because he always trimmed the deck. Here's a good one. Here's a good one. What do you call a barber with a pet dog? A fur stylist. Why did the barber become a detective in his spare time? He's always looking for a hair-raising mystery. Why did the barber start a fitness routine? He wanted to trim down his clients and buff up his skills. Why did the barber always carry a small mirror in his pocket so he could reflect on his jokes anytime? What do you call a barber who can't cut hair? A sheer disappointment. What did the barber say to the bald man? You're my best customer. What you call a barber who is always late? Sheer laziness. Why did the barber become a comedian? Because he had a razor sharp wit. Why did the barber also open a bakery? Because he wanted to have a slice of the hair styling business. Why did the barber get arrested? He was caught giving someone a close shave without a license. What do you call a barber who can juggle? A hair braider. Why did the barber become an astronaut? He wanted to give the universe a close shave. I know. Some of these are rough. I agree. What can you do? Why did the barber win the marathon? This is a good one. Because he knew all the shortcuts. See, that was good. We totally agree on that.
2: Why did the barber become a millionaire? He started charging for every hair he cut, even the ones he missed.
3: Boo!
2: I know. Why did the barber become a gardener? He enjoyed giving haircuts to bushes and hedges.
3: Boo!
2: All right, this is the last one. Why did the barber become a teacher? He liked to give haircuts with a lesson. Yeah, you had to think about that one. Yeah. All right, so that was it for barbers. It's so interesting. Like I said, I mean, I see a lot of barber shops, so people must, guys must go to them, but women could go to them too. But I think mostly men go to barber shops. That's what I'm going to say. I'm going to throw in a couple of scores for you because we're down to the nitty gritty when it comes to baseball, because move over, football has taken over in the minds of so many people. We got some great baseball going on. Cubs beat the Braves. That was a big one out at Wrigley. 8-4. They picked up their 85th. Win, and Pete Crow Armstrong set a Cubs record with a multi-home run game. He's just been their ace the entire season. 3-for-4, 2 home runs, the 3 RBI. That was a big, big win for the Cubbies. So for people that are listening that are Diamondback fans, Marlins knocked off the Diamondbacks in Phoenix 4-3, and that game was close at the very, very at the very, very end of it. The Royals and the Astros, the Royals having a rough season, but they beat the Astros 5-2. The Mets, for all that they spent on that payroll, lost to the Orioles 7-1. And out at Citi Field, they've had moments to cheer for, but it definitely is not the Mets' year. They're going nowhere fast. Phillies and the Nationals have a bit of a rivalry for sure. Phillies knocked off the Nats 3-0. Zach Wheeler, 7 innings strong in that one, gave up just 4 hits, 5 strikeouts, and 1 walk in the win. I know we have a lot of Brewer fans that listen to this show. Brewers have been hot really all season, even if they've had a little bit of a slump here and there. They beat the Pirates 5-4. They picked up their 95th game. Boy, does it seem inevitable that they'll get to 100? There's a good chance of it. Rays fans that are listening to us in Tampa, 4-3 win over the A's. They picked up their 92nd win. Good for the Rays. They're having a really good season. And the Twins beat the Yankees in 13 innings. That was a thrilling game. 5-4. The Twins walk off. People went crazy. And Aaron Judge left with a leg injury.
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4: ABC News, I'm Dave Packer. For the first time in 3 years, the Federal Reserve choosing to raise interest rates a quarter of a percentage point in an effort to battle back a months-long surge of inflation. Diana Swonk, chief economist, KPMG, says, well, this is partially driven by geopolitical conflicts, including Ukraine and Iran. A lot of this has been longstanding.
5: We've gone more than 5 years with the Federal Reserve not bringing inflation back down to its target, and that has compounded where the level of prices are just too high for too many.
4: Cyber attacks on two U.S.-bound oil tankers raising new security concerns as the war with Iran drags on. Elite Coast Guard teams boarded both ships before they reached American shores. One ship losing communications for more than 30 hours. Pennsylvania experiencing a surge in new measles cases. The Department of Health confirming 38 new cases there since Monday. So far, Pennsylvania's reported 4 measles-related deaths. The most recent, an 18-year-old. This is ABC News.
6: Breezy conditions again today, and we'll see a chance for rain, too. A chance for a few showers in the morning, and then a chance for showers and storms in the afternoon, a high of 84 degrees. Friday, a high of 80 with a low of 63 with scattered showers and storms. This weekend, a chance for storms on Saturday, and then cooler temperatures with a high of 73, lows in the 50s, and then Sunday looks beautiful, mostly sunny, with a high of 77. From the KSL Weather Center, I'm Kristen Van Dyke.
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0: Lucian Brackmont joins us. He's written such an important book, and his journey is fascinating, and there's so much you can learn from him. So I am very happy to invite him onto Author's Corner here on America Tonight with me, Kate Delaney. His book is called Endurance, an Autistic Autobiography. Lucian, thanks so much for joining us.
1: Thanks so much for the invitation.
0: Tell us about your life with autism, being on the spectrum, when all of that, you know, you have Asperger's syndrome and surviving that and the things that happen, you know, when you're younger. So take us through the beginning years.
1: Okay. I spent the first 3.5 years of my life on a lake in rural New England, Maine to be exact, And I don't remember too much from that time.

0: We moved to a larger town when I was 3 and a half, and I finished my really life there. And I just have a very troubled childhood, though, and I didn't get too long too well with the students at school, and things got worse and worse every year, practically. And when I was 14, my parents decided to send me to a short, what could be called a formal reform school in the southern part of my state. And I have to give that place credit because I was very, very picky in my diet. There weren't too many things I could eat. And I think if I hadn't gone there, I probably would have died from malnutrition. Plus, my mother didn't tell me this after I arrived until a year and a half later, but she told me that they were planning to expel me from my junior high school. And so I probably wouldn't have graduated from high school if I hadn't gone to that hellhole, as I call it. But unfortunately, there were a lot of negatives there, very, very, and they haunt me to this day even.
1: And you know, what's interesting too is, and you're telling us about the things that happened when you were younger, you didn't find out that you were autistic until you were 49 years old?
0: That's correct, yeah. In fact, yeah. Well, fortunately, my girlfriend had a brother out of state who was getting married, and we were invited to their wedding, and my girlfriend had an aunt who was a neurological nurse practitioner. And she saw me many signs of autism, but because she wasn't a doctor, she couldn't make a diagnosis or a prognosis or whatever. But later on, fortunately, my mother had a friend who was a dean at a local university who arranged for me to get a diagnosis from the supervised student and confirmed that I had Asperger's syndrome, a form of autism. Well, several people told me that when I told them I was on the autistic spectrum, they said they weren't really surprised because I seemed to be so intelligent.
1: Which is a compliment, right? So they're saying that they could see that, they could feel that that's what you were. But it's the way that you respond and whatnot. There's things that people wouldn't know unless they knew you had it.
0: That's true.
1: Right.
0: Some people give me that response.
1: Right. And I think I've heard that response from other people too. So that made me think about it. So what made you decide you were going to write Endurance and Autistic Autobiography?
0: Well, I do have quite a bit of literary skills and I have a good command of English language. In fact, one of my high school English teachers even compared me to William Shakespeare. I was studying Shakespeare at the time, and she said I had a great command of the English language, so I was being held up to high standards.
1: Yeah, and you know, and again, going back to your childhood, that started when you were young, and you talk about that in the book, that you were an well above average student academically from the time you got into kindergarten, right?
0: Yeah, I noticed that too. And in sixth grade, I started going downhill a little bit. In seventh grade, I did so-so. In eighth grade, I flunked most things, too. So it was mostly for emotional reasons, not intellectual reasons. But I never even heard of autism until I was the early 90s, when I was in my mid-30s. So I didn't think I had it. But
1: once you were diagnosed with it, what did that change for you?
0: Well, it helped explain why my life turned out the way it did. This only lasted about 3 days, but for the first 3 days, I thought, I was one of the unfortunate one out of 400 when I was born that got it. But that didn't last long, though. I stopped feeling sorry for myself, and I was just less than a week later, and I realized I was very fortunate to have survived all these years. And I found out many years later, this isn't mentioned in my autobiography, but I met an old friend of mine from high school. We met. He lives about 170 miles from here, and he told me that he had a form of autism, and I said to him, if they had known, maybe when I was much younger, maybe they could have dealt with it. And he said, they may have given up hope for you if they had learned that early. So I guess it turned out a bit. I guess there's some problem about it.
1: Yeah, so maybe it was a blessing in disguise. And I mentioned the college, and you talk about it in chapter 5 of your book. It's the college years. What were the college years like for you?
0: Well, I did very poor academically because I lost all my self-confidence. And plus, there's a lot of ideological conflict there. But later on, when I went back to college, there's a lot of ideological conflict there because there's a political atmosphere there. But I managed to graduate, though. It took a long time. But I took 2.5 years off to do other things, and I went back to college later on and didn't graduate until 1984. So I graduated.
1: Yeah, congratulations. It's great that you graduated.
0: Thank you.
1: I mentioned this, too. I mean, listen, the other thing is that you survived all kinds of things. You survived verbal abuse. You survived what you had to go through. You also had cancer. You went
0: That's
1: through
0: true.
1: Cancer. What happened with the cancer diagnosis? And tell us about that journey.
0: Thank you for asking. Yeah. I found out I was 41 at the time. And I went to a local doctor for some sort of checkup. And while I was there, I suddenly felt an extreme pain. Fortunately, my mother was able to pick me up, take me to the emergency room, to the hospital. And basically what happened is I had some sort of rupture. Fortunately, my mother knew a neurologist in the same city. So this neurologist got to be with me 2 days later. And he says, it's very likely that I have some sort of cancer, malignant cancer. And fortunately, he was able to arrange a appointment for me for surgery at the local hospital. And I found out after the operation, it was going to be a routine procedure with him as the only doctor, the only surgeon, and it would take 4 hours. Well, he didn't know it, but my right kidney ruptured and forced half the blood out of my body. And ended up taking not 4 hours, but some like 10 hours with 3 surgeons working together. So I know I just barely escaped. And I wanted to give my girlfriend a credit for that, too, because she gave me the will to live during that time. And if it hadn't been for her, I wouldn't have cared if I lived or died. But she gave me the will to live.
1: Thank goodness for that. When people read your book, what do you hope that their takeaway is?
0: I hope it'll be message of encouragement and optimism for people. And I realize still that my experiences have qualified me to write this book. So,
1: and it, you know, it's interesting too. I mean, there's so many things that you dive into. I mean, you have experienced all kinds of different groups. Mm-hmm. You have great knowledge of the scripture. You talk about that. You talk about the history. You talk about the Bible. You talk about virtue. You talk about the need for social justice for the poor and for the working class. That's super important to you, right?
0: Thank you. It's very important to me. I believe, unlike a vast number of theologians, I believe that social justice and eternal life are both important. And I disagree with most of what's going on in terms of social justice. I think much of the thinking that has to do with social justice is very distorted. It's actually very classist and actually ended up ironically favoring the rich over the poor. It takes me a while to explain that, but that's how I feel. So I think the need is very great for a truly biblical approach to social justice.
1: Yeah, and there's things that you will read in the book. Again, Endurance, an Autistic Autobiography. You can get Lucian's book on Amazon or Barnes & Noble, any of those great places. Do you want to write another book?
0: Well, I've written another book since that time.
1: And talks about the truth. Give us a little bit about that.
0: Okay, it's called The Politically Correct Totalitarian Indoctrination Camp, 1984 Exposed. It's about the true meaning of social justice and how it's been distorted through various forms of neo-Marxism. And it's actually been self-defeat.
1: Yeah.
0: Though political correctness claims right from the river. It's a threat to the well-being of nearly everyone except the top 1%. Political correctness, though masquerading as the solution to all the problems of so-called oppressed groups, is actually a highly classist ideology, which successfully mitigates the feminists and other so-called oppressed demographics, exploring a system that benefits the top 1% of white males more than 99% of women. And that may sound incredible to some people, but you're doing an expert job of explaining that, so I think so.
1: Yeah. All right. So, and people can get that book on Amazon, too?
0: I believe so, yeah.
1: Yeah, awesome. All right, Lucian Brackmont, I could talk to you all day long. Thank you so much for coming on the show.
0: Welcome. Thank you so much.
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1: Rico Wynn joins us. He's in our virtual green room, and he joins us here on Author's Corner. His book is Faith in the Lord, In Search of God, I Find Myself. And wait till you hear his inspirational, powerful message and story as to how he got to where he is today and what that took, the opportunities, some of the potholes along the way. So we're thrilled he's with us here on America Tonight with me, Kate Delaney, here on Author's Corner. Rico, thanks so much for hanging with us.
7: Thank you for having me, Kate.
1: Let's talk about, first of all, you grew up partially in Vietnam. What happened? What was that like? And what do you remember?
7: Well, it was like I couldn't speak, and it was just a normal child. And it was very harsh because of school. And after that, I couldn't say my name. The teacher asked me, say your name. I couldn't say it. I was whipped, sent home, sad, didn't want to go to school, and couldn't go to school. My dad didn't know why, didn't understand, because there wasn't any knowledge about tongue-tie at that time. And my dad just say, okay, he just kept me home, bought me a toy gun, and I didn't want to go to school. And it was hard coming to Canada because of the communists, where they took my dad and my grandfather, and they put them in a rehabilitation camp. And lucky we have money, we have a lot of gold, and we bribed all the guard, all the checkpoint, and then after we start our escape route to a boat, then after that we consider to be a boat people.
1: Yeah, and I mean, how scary for everybody listening to what Rico just said. The fact is they were locked up, and you, as you mentioned, you were lucky enough that you could bribe people to get them out. But now you have to, as a kid, you have to now do the escape. You know, you're planning that route, like you said, and you become what people call boat people. What was that journey like, and where did you end up?
7: The journey was like tough, where all of the kids and the young adults carrying gold, like we were carrying gold on our body, because there was checkpoint after checkpoint, and they checked all the adults for gold. I mean, and after that, even to the boat, the captain and his people wanted more gold, and then we offered them more gold, but the children were carrying gold until we hit the Malaysia refugee camp, where we were, the captain burned the boat, so the Malaysia refugee camp won't push us away again. They burned the boat and asked everybody to jump off the boat. Then for me, my dad threw me off the boat, and my uncle missed me, and I drowned because they're heavy, the gold so heavy. I drowned for a few minutes, and that was why I was so afraid of water.
1: Wow. And I mean, and luckily you didn't, you know, luckily you were pulled up eventually.
7: Yeah,
1: thank goodness. And then you end up in, your family ends up in Canada, and things start to change. What was life in Canada like?
7: Well, in Canada, we came a big family. We have no money. My mom and dad was working. My dad was working as a janitor. My mom was a mushroom picker. And honestly, money always come to us as a young kid. It's a miracle. We find money everywhere. We find money from a certain location where we always find $100, $500, and we use our money to go playground and buy chips. Money always come to us no matter what we do.
1: Yeah, and eventually,
7: and eventually,
1: because of all that hard working, your family starts a grocery store chain.
7: Oh yes, my family started a small convenience store, just 500 feet, where my dad always go to Vancouver, buy grocery, come back, and we sell it. Eventually, we expand the business. We expand the business to a multi-million-dollar business now. You know what I mean? We're running a multi-million-dollar business, a big corporation, a big empire. Big empire right now, and it's growing every 3 to 4 year expansion.
1: Wow. I mean, it's just, your book is so raw, it's so honest, where you talk about the things that you had to deal with, and you talk about the supernatural things that happen that you say saved you, and that unshakable faith that you have that really led to your transformation, because you dealt with other things. You dealt with criminal influences, you dealt with addiction and all kinds of things. So what, tell us about the story of your walk with God.
7: Well, walk with God, the most thing is prayer, a power of prayer, and power of prayer does work, like powerful. Does work, the power of prayer. I believe in that. And prayer with action, right? And my whole life is just prayer, and I take action. Plan A don't work, plan B don't work, plan B don't work, and plan D. And God is everywhere. God comes through spiritual, physical matter, God come through human form like other people, like volunteer, God whisper in the ear, and they help us out. You know what I mean? Like really, I grew up in the city where I got so much volunteer that help us, that help me out, that put the time. Those are my angel. Those are my physical angel. Then after that, I got my spiritual angel that warned me, that gave me dream and all those things. Those are my spiritual angel.
1: Wow, and they helped you along the way for sure. And by the way, we want to tell everyone people can get your book on Amazon, Barnes & Noble. Just go there. And Faith in the Lord is the main title. And we're talking with Rico Nguyen, who's a Vietnamese American author and a survivor from some of these extraordinary life journeys that spanned obviously Vietnam and other cultures and crises that he went through. Imagine just taking us back again to being born in war-torn Vietnam and then escaping. And then what you have to do when you're displaced like that, and what your family had to do, and then what a testimony to resilience, to faith, to healing, to transforming, to all of that. What else will people learn when they get your book?
7: They learn honestly. Angel told me to write my story. I never knew what would come out to be. Angel just told me to write my story, and I wrote my story. I came out to be everything in my story. Come out to be everything from spiritual seeker, religious, from admiration, from poverty, from even bad idea in politics too, and from paradise, faith, from Christianity, everything. They blew out everything. I never knew. This angel told me to wrote my story, and I read about it, and I. Anybody can look into it, and everybody have a story behind my book.
1: I love it. It's what I said, that you tell us the truth. You tell us what happened. You tell us the things that happened in the past. You tell us supernatural moments, how that really made your faith so strong. And there are people out there, Rico, that you and I know are struggling. When people read that book, when they read Faith in the Lord, In Search of God, I Find Myself, what do you hope they take away from reading your story?
7: Take away, there's hope coming. Faith, have faith, hope is coming. And the solution to poverty, the solution to the war, the solution for everything, have faith, the world will become better. Faith in the Lord, the world will become better. Have faith, there will peace will come.
1: I like that. That is the perfect place to end this. Peace will come. Rico Nguyen, thank you so much for sharing some of your story. You can find out even more by getting his book, like I said, on Amazon or Barnes & Noble, wherever great books are sold. Thank you.
7: Thank you, Kay, for having me.
1: Wow, what an interesting story. Pretty powerful if you think about it. Going from a communist country, his family, and escaping, and then what they endured on the boat, and now what they enjoy in Canada. It's that perseverance, that resilience. A couple of quick reminders here about the show. First of all, we have Nailed the Score, your chance to win great prizes. That's happening every week, Tuesday into Wednesday show. Again, the Tuesday into Wednesday show. I'll keep reminding everybody there's a place to call in. I announce the game of the week, and then I also give you the opportunity to hit me up through the miracle of the internet by simply sending me an email with the score guess and who you think's going to win. You don't have to know anything. It's like playing bingo. You're just picking numbers out of the air. Okay, I think, you know, Denver's going to be Dallas, and it's going to be 27-17. There's no right or wrong, but it's a great opportunity for a lot of people to have some fun and maybe win some prizes. On that note, thanks, my friends, for all your support of this show. And I'll see you again, Kate Delaney, on another version of America Tonight.
8: Oh, ouch! Oh, my back is killing me.
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6: 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From ABC News, I'm Dave Packard. The cost for Americans to borrow from credit cards to home car loans going up. Fed Chair Kevin Warsh raising interest rates a quarter of a percent. ABC's Elizabeth Schulze asked on Wednesday the Fed chair how the rate hike will help bring relief.
10: What is your message here to President Trump, who has repeatedly called to cut interest rates, not raise them?
11: I've got nothing for you on a discussion with the president. Some months ago, I said we will deliver stable prices. Today's action is consistent with that.
10: The Dow dropped more than 600 points after the Fed's decision, but the Fed chair making it clear that this rate hike is necessary to slow inflation.
6: New images obtained by ABC News show several destroyed American assets struck by Iranian missiles, warning it's taking a toll on the country's military power. ABC's Rachel Scott.
12: Since the early days of the war, Pentagon Chief Pete Hegseth has downplayed Iran's attacks.
13: Every once in a while, you might have one, unfortunately, we call it a squirter that makes its way through.
12: But an American service member who served in this war telling me, quote, "The American people are unaware of the extent of the damage that American bases are taking in. It's being kept a secret, and we're acting like it's no big deal. But you know, there are drone strikes and ballistic missile strikes actively landing on bases every day."
6: The House Wednesday night passed a Russia and Iran sanctions bill. Voting against it, Democratic leader Hakeem Jeffries, who says the bill gives the president new expansive tariff authority. The Kennedy Center has been closed by a board that Trump appointed. Now fences have gone up around it. President Trump suggests he's owed his name on the Kennedy Center building due to the money he claims he raised towards its repairs.
14: I think that the Trump administration should certainly have recognition, because frankly, if we don't do that, it's going to close. It'll end up being ripped down. It's in very, very bad shape. Very
6: Maria Shriver, the president, Kennedy's niece, is calling Trump small-minded and narcissistic. You're listening to ABC News.
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6: The rising cost of living is impacting numerous industries, notably agriculture, where farmers note these high prices are contributing to many of their financial pressures. John Bartman, a fifth-generation soybean farmer from Illinois, spoke with us about what costs, along with diesel fuel, are giving them pause.
17: Our cost increase have gone up so much. When you're paying so much for diesel and you're paying so much for fertilizer, and another thing that people don't realize is labor, the labor rates that we're paying.
6: Deep fakes aren't a problem for celebrities and politicians alone. Scammers have taken to posting AI-generated images of
18: cattle and horses.
19: 23,000 modern agony.
18: This used to be the way to build a herd, but now, says rancher Scott Frazier,
20: online sales and that sort of thing have become more common, whether it be livestock, household goods, or whatever you're buying.
18: The risk is in buying livestock based on a posted photo.
21: One scam, they got away with about $70,000 from one of our producers.
18: Texas Agriculture Commissioner Sid Miller says ranchers have been duped into buying livestock that didn't exist based on images that were AI-generated. Jim Ryan, ABC News.
22: The FBI is expanding its investigation into a father and son whose Philadelphia home they believe could be linked to the disappearances of as many as five women. Authorities searching the home of Eugene Horsch say they've recovered drugs, guns, and more than a million images and videos they say appear to show Horsch's late father strangling women. Dave Packer, ABC News.
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23: For your Thursday, we'll start with temperatures in the mid-60s. We'll have a chance for showers around in the morning. Then for the afternoon, a high of 84 degrees, partly to mostly cloudy skies with a chance for showers and storms. And on Friday, more active weather, showers and storms in the afternoon, scattered with a high of 80 degrees, lows in the low 60s. This weekend, fewer storms around. Temperatures will drop to the low to mid-50s at night, with highs in the afternoons in the middle to upper 70s. From the KSL Weather Center, I'm Kristen Van Dyke.
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0: chief of staff, plus Russian and Iran sanctions. Hey, everybody, Kate Delaney, first at the top. We always swing into the rundown here on America Tonight. Yeah, we start with this, the dirty word, inflation. So the head of the Federal Reserve, that would be the chairman, Kevin Warsh, today with the announcement of a rate hike, first time that it's happened in 3 years.
1: In the meeting just concluded, the FOMC decided to raise the target range for the federal funds rate by a quarter of a percentage point to 3.75% to 4% in support of the Federal Reserve's dual mandate. The committee is continuing its policy of maintaining ample reserves in the banking system. As noted in the policy statement released just a short while ago, economic activity is expanding at a solid pace. While uncertainty remains elevated, owing in part to geopolitical developments, domestic spending has been resilient. Productivity growth, strong, and capital investment is robust. Job gains have kept pace with the workforce, and the unemployment rate has changed little. But inflation remains elevated. Today's policy action will support a timelier return to the committee's 2% goal.
0: All right, so what does it mean for you and me with this rate hike? It means credit cards. So a variable rate credit card balance, of course, is going to reprice. So let me give you an example. If you have a balance of $6,610, let's say, at 22% APR, you'd see about $1.38 more in monthly payments. So even the small stuff, you know, adds up. Auto loans, personal loans, those rates are going to go close to the prime, 3% above the Fed rate. So the borrowing cost would rise. Mortgages, long-term mortgage rates influenced by inflation expectations. Of course, a rate hike can eventually push them a little bit higher, especially if it's part of a series of increases. So households feel strained right now, if they, especially depending on the debt that they have. These are some of the areas where you could be affected. So basically, a rate hike is bad for borrowers, not good. Good news for savers. So that depends on what you have going on in your world. Here's what's happening with Canada. Check this out. This happened on Wednesday. European Commission President Ursula von der Leyen proposed Wednesday making Canada the European Union's first associate member. What? Which is a huge strike against the U.S. and, of course, President Donald Trump's threats to drive Ottawa closer to Europe. That's exactly what's happening. And listen to what you had to say.
2: We want to bring the relationship with Canada to the highest level possible. And dear Mark, I said we must urgently reimagine our partnerships. So I would like to work with you on opening the door for Canada to being the first associate member of the European Union.
0: Anything you can do, I can do better. That's what President Trump says, or suggested anyway, that allowing Canada to become an associate EU member, he says, could be a hostile act. He was speaking in Charlotte, North Carolina. He threatened to respond to the proposed move by imposing more tariffs on the bloc. And he conditioned that threat on the intention of the European leaders, saying, if it is a good intention, that's fine. If it's a bad one, we're going to put heavy tariffs on Europe. And he even went as far as to say that the U.S. could cut off trade with Europe in certain areas. And of course, also on Wednesday, he ratcheted up his trade war by signing an order restricting the U.S. government's purchases of Canadian goods. It's like the Hatfield and the McCoys, and it's going to get deeper, my friends. Trust me. In the money, money, money world, Yeah, you're saying, weren't we just talking about that? Well, in the world of football, which of course we see now how much it's exploded, Joe Buck, who is a lead play-by-play announcer for Monday Night Football on ESPN, he's been doing it actually, which is crazy to think about this. You want to feel old. He's been doing it with Troy Aikman for 25 years. Well, he just got locked into a new six-year deal. You know what it's worth? $108 million. Wow. Yeah. Is anyone, like, shocked by that? You shouldn't be shocked by that, because now the game went higher for the voices in the game, partially because of what some announcers were paid, especially Tony Romo at CBS. He kind of blew the lid off of all of it. And once that happened, then when contracts are up, like a Buck or an Aikman, of course, they're going to get much bigger money. And here's the thing. How about some applause? They make so much money in football, I think the people connected to it should get paid. Yeah. Pay the people, right? Pay the people. Yep, absolutely. It sounds crazy. It sounds crazy maybe to some of you hitting your ears like, what? 100? But that's part of the game. It's a big, big, big part of the game. And there's, trust me, the owners are making tons of money. In the weather department, flooding that we've seen in the Midwest and in the parts of the South, etc. You know, widespread threading, flooding. We still see that threat that impacted the Midwest and the Central Plains, and, you know, 2 to 6 inches of rainfall. So the soils are so saturated. You all know that that's the thing. And it just exacerbates the flooding potential. So interesting. When you're in the middle of a drought, you just pray for rain, doing the rain dance, hating the weather people when they tell you there's no rain in the forecast. And then you get hammered. And especially when you get hammered where you have so much of it coming down so quickly, because that's when you can't get out of the way of the wall of water, right? So we know that that's been happening the last couple of days. We know Arizona is just dealing with that. And the same thing. Then you're picking up the pieces a day or two later and then looking ahead to see, what does that map really show us? And it's interesting, because coming up next on the program, you have two pretty big organizations, Verizon and United Way Worldwide. They teamed up to do a program. They each have programs on what do you do when disaster hits, because a new survey came out and it revealed how prepared people are for the next disaster, and the numbers are not good. I mean, how many times do I talk about that on this show? Do you have a go bag? And I used to not even pay attention to that either, until I was in the middle of three different disasters, and then you realize how important that is. I mean, how many people have pictures of what's inside their house, so that if you do get hit with it and it's replaceable, you have the evidence of it, because then you got to deal with the insurance company. It just makes it that much easier. And then the whole thing with the documents. But they're going to go into that and have excellent, excellent resources. And especially, it's interesting, because one of the people I'm going to introduce you to, Carrie Hughes, who is an associate VP for social innovation programs and operations for Verizon, she was hit with a terrible disaster, and this was because of a thunderstorm where lightning hit her house. So you'll hear all of that coming up around the bend here on ATN.

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0: So there's this new survey that's out that is revealing how prepared individuals are for the next disaster. United Way, Worldwide, and Verizon share some really practical steps with us today, how families can take these steps now before disaster strikes. So who better to share these with us than Marcus Coleman, Vice President, Community Resilience Strategy, United Way Worldwide, and Carrie Hughes, Associate Vice President, Social Innovation Programs and Operations for Verizon. Thank you both for coming on.
1: Great to be here, Kate. Thank you.
0: So let's start with this. Your new survey looks at how prepared communities really are. What were the biggest findings that you found, and what are the differences across the regions?
2: Thank you for the question, Kate. You know, so National Preparedness Month, which happens every September, it's been happening for about 20 years, has been the opportunity for our nation to think about what it means to take some practical steps to be prepared. And the survey findings this year that we've released, found on UnitedWePrepare.org, really reinforce kind of three big things. Number one, the importance of neighbors helping neighbors before, during, and after disasters is the difference maker when disaster strikes. Number two, you know, a lot of people are very concerned about what to do, but there's a lot of perceived barriers that we'll talk about today that, you know, related to cost, related to time, that folks can take. And then number three, you know, some very small practical steps make a huge difference when a crisis happens. I know that that's been lived experience for me, but especially in a big way for Carrie. And so, Carrie, I'd love if you'd want to talk a little bit about your lived experience and, you know, how this has really helped reinforce what the survey results talk about in terms of being prepared.
1: Yeah, thanks, Marcus. So, you know, at Verizon, we were really excited last year when we launched the Community Disaster Resilience Initiative across the country in partnership with United Way. You know, historically, we have responded to crises in the moment to help communities, given the importance of connectivity and the reliance on that. But we wanted to do more. And so this initiative is really about being in communities year round, helping people understand the value of being prepared well before the moment comes. And as Marcus alluded to, I lived this over the summer. So I live in Tampa, Florida. We're used to dealing with hurricanes, but we also deal with severe thunderstorms. And this year in July, one of those storms came through and lightning from that storm hit my home. And we had a few minutes to get out of the house. The house burned to the ground within a couple hours. And thank goodness, you know, being part of this program, I knew the value of preparedness. We were prepared. It's really helped us as a family get through the crisis, start on our road to recovery and rebuild. And I just can't emphasize enough, and this survey emphasizes, you know, that in the findings, that people really need to think about this and be prepared, and this is the perfect month to do so.
0: Wow, your story. I can relate to that. I've suffered through the back-to-back hurricanes in the Tampa St. Pete area, so I know what you're talking about. And we've seen, you and I have lived that, when you're not prepared, what that's like, because there's so much of what you have to deal with. And Marcus, that's why this is so great, like Carrie said, that what you do, because people listening to us can be better armed with what happens if you're in this situation. So in looking at National Preparedness Month and even beyond that, why is it so important for people to proactively think about and prepare for natural disasters like the one that hit Carrie and myself before they hit us?
2: You know, Kate and Carrie, I mean, I think y'all have lived it, right? Because it's hard to figure out what to do in that moment except for keeping your family safe and getting to a safe space. And so taking some of those practical preparedness steps that I know Carrie talked about, you know, makes it easy to just focus on what's important, which is being there for your loved ones and getting to a safe space. And so UnitedWePrepare.org provides some very practical steps via a tip sheet that you can use to take some preparedness steps now. I think one of the things that we've really tried to focus on between Verizon and United Way, I think we're two organizations that know affordability is an issue. People are paying for a lot of stuff. And so we provided some low cost to no cost steps. And the first step that I'd recommend is really shopping your home. So UnitedWePrepare.org has a list of items for a go bag that you can actually look through your home for first to see if you have the items there. So you're not going out to pay for stuff at the grocery store that you might have in a closet or the infamous drawer that we all have in our kitchen somewhere. It's got a lot of fun stuff in it. And so that's one of the areas of emphasis. And I know Carrie has some additional preparedness tips in terms of using your phone that's also important before disasters.
1: Yeah. So being Verizon, we're obviously, you know, centered around our people's, everybody's got a phone in their hand, right?
0: Yeah.
1: So it really can be used in very practical ways to help you be better prepared. So you can take pictures of your critical personal documents. You want to have a digital copy of those in case the originals are lost. You really want to go around and take pictures and videos of your home. Luckily, we have a lot of pictures. My husband's a picture taker anyway, but that really helped us when we're working with the insurance company and needing to document like what we owned previous to the fire. Emergency contacts, you know, put those emergency contacts in your phone so that you have them when you need them. And last but not least, sign up for those local alerts. Because sometimes you have days notice, like in the hurricanes, but sometimes you have minutes notice. And so getting those local alerts give you those that valuable time you might need to get your family to safety.
0: Wow, that's great tips.
1: Encourage everybody to use their phone.
0: Yeah, that's great tips. Absolutely. The personal docs, et cetera, all of that. So for both of you, I guess let's start first, Marcus, with you. United Way, talking about what we do ahead of time, but what about after the disaster? How does United Way kick in? What role does the organization play?
2: You know, we know that disaster resilience is a team sport, and community disaster resilience, as Verizon talks about, requires all of us. And so, you know, it's our United Ways, it's our food bank, it's our faith institutions, it's our community groups, coming alongside chambers of commerce, coming alongside local governments, really taking an approach. Through our United We Prepare partnership with Verizon and United Way, we're actually working with a little more than 200 community-based organizations as well to make sure that as we're doing these preparedness workshops across the country, as we're doing this outreach, that we're truly meeting people where they are and that we're centering the realities of everyday folks. We know folks are busy, right? And so, you know, when we think about our work in Southwest Louisiana, for example, we've actually established a resiliency center in East Orleans specifically year round to help people with a lot of the financial challenges that they may take on. But when a disaster occurs, it's the place and space that people can safely gather and convene. And so it's those investments that make a huge difference. And through our partnership with Verizon, I know that they also bring a huge team. For those of you that remember a lot of the ads, they're never alone. They're with a big crew. So, Carrie, would love for you to share a little bit more about how y'all are working with us and the broader community to help communities be prepared.
1: Yeah, I mean, you stated it well, Marcus. I think we're also partnering across the country with municipal governments to really bring technology, advanced technology and solutions to the city level to help them prepare their communities, their first responders. So, for example, right here in Tampa, where I mentioned I live, we just work with the city of Tampa to deploy heat sensors because, like many cities, we're having a lot of heat-related issues and deaths over the summer. And so really trying to take that dual approach of bringing the right ecosystem together to help both families directly in communities, but also help, you know, the surrounding cities and communities with their infrastructure. So really excited about all that.
0: All right, great information. So where can people go to learn more?
2: UnitedWePrepare.org, and our United Way network is active from Washington State, where you had the fires, to Gary, Indiana, to Southwest Louisiana, all the way to Tampa. And so UnitedWePrepare.org is a place and space to get the quiz, the tip sheets, and find out how to connect with your local United Way to make sure that the United We Prepare initiative with Verizon is coming to your community.
0: Nice. I love it. Thank you both for sharing. Appreciate it.
2: Thank you, Kate.
1: Thank you, Kate.
3: And of course, you know, when we're talking about disasters, it's just the things that we've heard with hurricanes, with what we talk about on the show, all the flooding, some of the sad, sad stories in the last couple of years. There's just no question about it that what has to happen for most people is the fact that you've got to be able to you know, handle those disasters. You got to be able to figure out how you're going to cover for what's happening there. And having that to-go bag, of course, is so, so key. No question about that. Absolutely. And coming up next on the show, as we continue, we have the mailbag at the tail end of the hour. And, of course, a check of the pre-market bell. So many of you send me your thoughts on what's going on with gas prices and what it's like when you pull up at the pumps. So I'm actually going
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0: Fed Chair Kevin Warsh raising interest rates 0.25%. President Trump actually wanted rates to go down, but he gave his appointed Fed chair a pass.
1: I talked to Kevin, and I said, you might as well vote with the board because it's not going to matter. The board is very hostile. They're very political. They're doing the wrong thing.
0: Farmers are dealing with record diesel prices just as the key harvest months are getting started. One farmer in Illinois says he's paying nearly double in fuel compared to last year. National average, $6.31 a gallon, says AAA. The House Wednesday night passed a Russia and Iran sanctions bill. Voting against it, Democratic leader Hakeem Jeffries saying that the bill gives the president new expansive tariff authority. On Wall Street, stocks were down sharply with the announcement from the Fed. The Dow lost 631 points. This is ABC News.
2: Breezy conditions again today, and we'll see a chance for rain, too. A chance for a few showers in the morning, and then a chance for showers and storms in the afternoon. A high of 84 degrees. Friday, a high of 80 with a low of 63 with scattered showers and storms. This weekend, a chance for storms on Saturday, and then cooler temperatures with a high of 73, lows in the 50s. And then Sunday looks beautiful, mostly sunny, with a high of 77. From the KSL Weather Center, I'm Kristen Van Dyke.
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7: All right, a new segment that we're going to unroll here. It's called I Got Your Six. So who has whose back? When it comes to politics, Senator Rand Paul, Republican from Kentucky, sometimes clashes with the president, but boy, he is with him on this, on going after fraud and the mess of a welfare system, as he says, especially when it comes to Minnesota, as he points out here, and sticks up for President Trump.
8: The American dream is about work. The American dream is about coming to America, finding opportunity. The American dream isn't about, hey, cross the Atlantic, cross the Pacific, and come over and sign up for welfare. It never has been. For a long time, we actually made it illegal. For 20 years, it's been illegal for an immigrant to come into this country and be on welfare in the first 5 years. What they've done is they've gotten around the rule in the sense that millions of people come here as refugees. If you're classified as a refugee and not an immigrant, then you're eligible for welfare. So most of the Somali population came to Minnesota as refugees, and they all got put on welfare, and 85% of them are still on welfare, and a decent chunk of them are stealing from the U.S. taxpayer by putting up fake daycare centers and fake leering centers and fake hospice, fake you know what. They've become experts at stealing from the system. But no, I think the American dream is about a job. I'm very open-armed. In fact, the way it should be is a church or a person should sponsor that person. And if they need help getting on their feet so they can be self-sufficient, that person or that church should take care of them. But they should never be put on the American dole, on the welfare dole.
7: And, of course, Minnesota's been plagued by these major fraud cases in social services. The Feeding Our Future case cost an estimated, you know, $250 to $350 million. It led to dozens of convictions. Fraud also flagged in emergency housing, home health, Medicaid programs, all of that. And the state shut down its housing stabilization system because and paused payments in 14 Medicaid programs. They created an independent office of Inspector General General to investigate. And a Center for Immigration Studies report found that 89% of Somali households with children in Minnesota receive some

0: some form of welfare. 73% have at least one member on Medicaid, and that the households account for 12.8% of the state's child poverty. The key thing here is the ones that where it's fraud. I mean, where is the fraud? So, boy, it has been absolutely wild there. All right, this is also a perfect I got your six. And this has to do with Senator Chuck Grassley. An FBI agent reportedly was trying to join the Bureau's Russia investigation involving President Trump, another push for a criminal investigation of Elon Musk, over an email asking federal employees what they accomplished at work. That's according to these documents that were just released by the Senate Judiciary Committee Chair Grassley. And the records span internal FBI communications from 2017 to 2025 and cover the Russia investigation, the investigation to the proposal to investigate Musk. And here's what Chuck Grassley said about political bias in the Bureau.
1: For almost a decade now, I've made records public showing how a number of now discredited law enforcement and intelligence officials schemed to take out Trump and other Republicans. And here we are in 2026, still finding records from years ago showing even more evidence of that targeting. The overall sustained efforts by the deep state in the dark corners of the bureaucracy is worse than anything Trump has been accused of. At least Trump is upfront and open so people can judge.
0: Yeah, part of this is with the Senate Judiciary Committee, the most recent documents, the release, are from three former FBI agents and, of course, two that were fired by Patel in August over accusations of political weaponization. I think we haven't heard the last of this, especially as more of the documents drip out. All right, perfect four, I have your six. Arch Manning apologizing for laughing at Holly Rowe and Steve Sarkisian AI video. In the video, Sark is seen slapping Rowe. And he said, so the star Texas quarterback apologized for that. He put out a statement on Instagram after he got so much backlash on social media just the other day for laughing about the video. And he said in his press conference, I made an insensitive comment about an AI video. There's nothing funny about it. It's easy to say. I didn't mean it, but I know my words and actions were hurtful to a lot of people. I don't take that lightly, and I'm deeply sorry for that. There was a lot of outrages. Here's the thing. Holly Rowe, this is the one who has the back. He said he wanted to specifically apologize to her for what she had to deal with because of the comments. He said he had a ton of respect for her and appreciation for showing me grace in the moment. I need to be better and be more thoughtful going forward, because they had a private conversation and she said, and put it on X, she said that they were able to speak to each other, and she said that their conversation would remain private, and said apology accepted. We move forward with respect and kindness for one another, and that's it. And she put that out all over the place, and so she definitely had a six, because he was really taking a ton of heat. All right, how about this? Talk about having your six. So much flap over Ed Sheeran concerts and Macklemore's comments about Palestinians. So now the Patriots owner, Robert Kraft, pledged $2 million to a Palestinian region at Sheeran's request. So he's kind of putting his money where his mouth is. He was a driving force behind Macklemore's removal from Sheeran's Loop Tour 2026 earlier in the week in response to the Grammy Award-winning rapper's pro-Palestinian comments during a Labor Day tour stop in New Jersey, and is pledging $2 million to the war-ravaged Middle East region. Wow. He made that announcement on social media on Wednesday, just hours after Macklemore committed $1 million, his earnings from the Loop Tour, to support the Palestinian people. And that's what happened. It invited Kraft to match it. And so he did it. so interesting because this just dipped Ed Sheeran into the middle of all this controversy. And the statement that he released is Kraft. He said, "I've dedicated much of my life to building bridges between all people. I believe deeply that all lives are worth protecting." Earlier in the day, before Macklemore challenged me to match his donation, Ed called me and asked me to commit $2 million to match his donation to aid in the region to fight humanitarian crisis. And he said Ed was going to reach out to other venue owners, and our goal is to continue to work together to build bridges. And then he said, "I'd like the people who are speaking in support of the Palestinian people to know that for decades I've supported efforts that create opportunity for Palestinians and have brought young Palestinians and Israelis together to build businesses, create jobs, and forge relationships." So that's much different than so much that happened just a couple of days before that. And that's obviously a big deal. Kraft is Jewish, and he referenced his efforts to help Palestinian people through the decades on that post that I just read to you. And maybe they're able to bury all of this, right? Maybe, because it's just such a lightning rod of controversy. Period. It is a lightning rod of controversy. The other person I would put in the category of "I have your six, I got your six," would be all of Hollywood. For as much as you can ding them for things you don't like, or maybe applaud them for things you like, I think the idea that the Emmys gave the humanitarian award to Michael J. Fox was just a brilliant one. And you could say, well, that's a layup. You know, he's doing everything he can for research on Parkinson's. But where they have his six is when you're on movie sets, when you're in television production meetings and casting, and they're choosing actors for especially some of these juicy character roles or these cameo appearances, because of his disease and what you don't know how he's going to be maybe from day to day and what's going to happen. It's all about that insurance and somebody coming in. And so many actors stood up for him that we've seen, even though he has Parkinson's, he's been able to still have a career acting, which is, it should be that way. And it's amazing. And I think he's incredibly talented. I watched him when he was younger, and I've watched him through all these different roles that he's had. He was on Shrinking. He was great in that. He was in The Good Wife. He was great in that, and a whole bunch of other roles. But the bottom line is, because of being worried about sets and insurance and how somebody's health can affect that balance, the fact that so many stood up for him, and he said it, he referenced it in his speech, where he was on the stage in his chair, in a wheelchair, and said he wasn't limited because he still was able to do what he could do. And I think that's great, because a lot of people would be afraid maybe to speak up, especially that used to be the old system. And of course, maybe things are a little bit different now, but still he did have those people that backed him up. You gotta have some. I hope everybody listening to this has somebody that has your six, because it's so huge when you get into a crunch, whether it's a crisis, whether it's financial or rather relationship or whatever it is. You got to have that person, right? That go-to person, or maybe a couple of people that you don't even have to reach out to them. They are just there. That's the idea of that. All right. As promised, as I was talking about earlier, it is like Gaspalooza, everybody unloading about gas prices. I got 10 emails. I'm not going to go through all of those, but we're going to talk about it coming up in the mailbag next.
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1: You have mail, mistress.
0: Let's dig in the mailbag.
2: Yes, indeed. We are digging in the mailbag, and we actually didn't have to dig too deep. Eddie, listening to us in the desert, KMET 1490 AM. And when I say the desert, that's what people in California say. Going to the desert, that means Palm Springs. So it's Palm Springs. That's where KMET is. Palm Springs is a cool place. I mean, it's not a cool place. It's hot, but it's a cool place to go and visit. I spent a ton of time there, Eddie. But Eddie doesn't care that I spend time there. Eddie wants to complain, and he says, Katie, at this rate, I won't be able to afford my big vacation that I wanted to go to Italy. I saved up for it. Should have just prepaid it because, man, gas is killing me. I got out of school when I was a kid. I did a lot of lawns, and I started a business. I went back. I worked in the corporate world, and then I went back and started my own business doing what I did as a kid and loved and hired some people. And so, of course, we have crews, and we deal with gas. So with between driving and equipment and just gasoline in general, when you talk about what we're paying out here, $5-6, it's not good. And especially, you know, it's I hate to lament and look backwards, but you think about a year ago, you think about 6-7 months ago before the whole Iran thing, and the prices were not anywhere near what they are right now. I get it. California's got one of the worst. There's no question about it. The national average is $4.36. That's for regular, though, right? And if you look, you know, it is significant. It's significant. I was just looking at, you can go to like AAA and you look up gas prices. Like I said, a good thing is to go to Gas Buddy, and you can find where at least maybe you get a better break somewhere, because there are things that you can do. I mean, it might only be a little bit, but that would add up over time. So that's the thing. Whether it's something through an app or where you get it cheaper, or you get some kind of points back. But a lot of companies are taking advantage of that. All right, and then this one is from Fran, listening to us, KCAA Radio, 1050 AM, 106.5 FM, Loma Linda, California. Wow, I hate to pile on, but I can only imagine that everybody listening to your show, especially since you're syndicated, Kate, across the country, and I know people are paying different amounts depending on where they live, but it is high for everybody because it's shot up so much. It's just crazy. I really thought what happened in Iran, and I think the president believed that that was going to happen too, that this was going to be a bang, bang, done situation, and it's anything but that. If you think about the midterms in November, and then you go through the midterms, and then all of a sudden you're in December, wow, what a way to crush what could have been a good year through all this nonsense with Iran, where we're back to squeezing them with economic sanctions, something that you even mentioned on the show that Condi Rice had done years and years ago. So just keep the boot on their throat, and that's the main thing, and leave it alone, because I don't see the gain in this. Yes, none of us want to see a nuclear weapon in the hands of maniacs, but at the same time, you're kicking the dirt over centuries of hatred of other ways of life. And unless you completely eliminate that, I don't see how you change the game. And now it's just become worse with Hormuz. So I don't feel very confident even that this is going to be wrapped up at the end of the year. What do you think? Oh, I hope you're wrong, Fran. I feel more confident that it's going to be wrapped up. But if you went back and re-racked my shows, you would probably hear me say, and I've talked to every source I had in Washington, but no, how does anyone know? We're going in, we're sending diplomatic teams, it looks good, then we come back, and then it doesn't happen, and then something else ignites what's going on in the Strait of Hormuz, and I think I just think the Iranians, they want to stick it to Trump, and they want to stick it to the U.S. So how long can they hold out? How long can they hold out till it's like, okay, we have the everything's sinking. So how much can we keep doing that? That's why the economic stranglehold was so big. And that's why when they were negotiating, of course, they wanted all of that lifted. That was the big thing. And then they also wanted money paid back for now what's happened in the last 7 months. So I don't know. I feel like it will wrap up by the end of the year, but you know, again, I can look at my magic eight ball. I talk to people I know. And I mean, I know someone who is a Iranian scholar who's so in the know of all of, I mean, anything in the Middle East. He's like the first person I go to. And he really, this is the first time he's been like fuzzy on, okay, here's what, you know, the memorandum of understanding. Here's what happened here. Here's where the breakdown is. Here's what the mediation is. So bottom line is, he said it's like a jigsaw puzzle, but it's just not coming together. The pieces aren't fitting. So when he said to me the pieces, and this is a former congressman, when he said, who's steeped in this, when he said the pieces aren't fitting, then that made me think, wow, I hope by the end of the year we are out of this. Ooh. By the way, oil right now, I'm going to go check the bell, you know, the pre-market bell, but it's a $102.17. So it's not dipping a lot lower, a little bit lower than a couple of days ago, that's for sure. All right, let's move to another one. This is from Joe listening to us, WVLK 590, Lexington, Kentucky. Man, I don't know, Kate Delaney, when I listened to your show and we were talking about AI and you've had different people on, who, by the way, it's been very interesting to listen to. It's weird because in my business, I work for a big company doing numbers, let's just put it at that, and a lot of the reports and the things we run now, the AI, using AI has helped crush time and some of the resources, and it's freed up some other aspects of what we have to do. So it's pretty good in that sense. And what we're doing and what we're running has come out correctly. But then on the other hand, when I hear about some of the other things that are happening in the AI world, it does sound pretty chilling to me. The president now came out the other day, said it was a hoax. And then you have the worry over electricity, because that's the other part of that, and people not wanting data centers and all the things that it takes to crank that up. And then my daughter, even what they're dealing with, she's in college, she goes to Columbia, and all the different things that you have to deal with when it comes to using AI and the threats about using AI for some of the work that they have to do. I just don't know. Good, bad, up, down, right? It is up, down. Because what you just said, your company's using it. It didn't sound like they were reducing the workforce, because that's the other thing. Are they reducing the workforce? That is the key thing. That's what people are so afraid of. All right, let's get another one in here. This one is from Dan, who's listening to us in New Orleans, WGSO 990 AM. He says, wow, so the feds do a hike, haven't done that in 3 years. I can't imagine the president psyched about that. He picked Warsh, and that's not going in his direction when you look at inflation, because people hate it. They hate food prices. They hate what's happening with gas, although part of that is because of Iran. But I would think that anybody who's got high credit cards or even kind of mid-range debt on credit cards, or if it's just bad timing because you were thinking, yeah, I got to get a car, I got to do whatever I got to do with a loan, even depending on your financial picture, that's the thing that people don't want to do. They don't want to pay the extra money. So I would think that there's going to be a little bit of a pullback, and I guess that's the idea, is that there would be a pullback on spending. That's why there would be a rate hike. We'll see what all the fallout is of that. I was really surprised. I thought it would just stay the same. Don't you think? I did too. I was stunned. stunned. I said to the Hubs, I go, hey, there was a... He goes, what? You know, because he's up... That was like our commonality, being in reading everything financial, and that was part of what brought us together. And he didn't hear it yet. I had heard it first, and he's like, wow. All right, pre-market bell. I'm going to squeeze in a couple of quick ones for you. I can hear it. Dow futures, thanks for that, Jason. Dow futures up 0.63%. S&P futures up 0.62%. NASDAQ futures up 0.72%. I already told you about oil, 102.22. So that hasn't gone that much lower. Thanks to all of you for listening to this show. And for Jason for his excellent work on the technicals part of the ministry.
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5: From ABC News, I'm Sherry Preston. Budgets across the country strain to the breaking point, and things are likely about to get worse.
6: Another spike in fuel prices could be coming to your local gas station. Drivers in the Great Lakes and Rocky Mountain states could see the biggest jump.
7: I'm ready to just ride a bike. Is that serious?
6: Analysts blame the war in Iran causing shipping issues, the war in Ukraine damaging Russian refineries, and here at home, a power outage knocking a refinery in Illinois offline.
5: ABC's Andrea Fuji, borrowing about to get more expensive. With the Fed raising interest rates for the first time in 3 years, the hope getting inflation under control. Diane Swonk, chief economist at KPMG.
8: We've gone more than 5 years with the Federal Reserve not bringing inflation back down to its target, and that has compounded where the level of prices.
5: In the midst of the U.S.-Canada trade war, Canadian Prime Minister Mark Carney is set to speak this morning after the EU invited Canada to its first associate member position. President Trump.
9: It's laughable. Look, the whole thing with Canada. Canada's been a terrible trade partner.
5: The president about to get more tariff power thanks to Congress passing a measure allowing more sanctions on Russia and Iran. Speaker of the House Mike Johnson says this ups the pressure on Russia.
10: It's the most significant international action taken so far to bring the unjust war to an end over there.
5: We are getting a new look at the damage done by Iran on American military hardware on images obtained by ABC News.
11: The pictures sent to us by active service members who we are not naming. A destroyed Air Force jet hit by Iranian fire on March 27th at Prince Sultan Air Base in Saudi Arabia. Buildings ripped apart at that same base. A U.S. Army base in Kuwait. Extensive damage from an Iranian strike. The date is unclear.
5: ABC's Rachel Scott, one senior U.S. service member, says the damage will take decades to repair. You're listening to ABC News.
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5: The NTSB going through a recording from the news chopper that crashed in Los Angeles, killing three people. Investigator Fabian Salazar.
14: In that recording, we are clearly hearing sounds that are consistent with the engine changing its speed. And we're also hearing tones that are being generated that are likely advisories to the pilot.
5: The chopper went down while covering another deadly accident, a crash involving a bus and an SUV in the suburb of Chatsworth. Police in Philadelphia joined by federal investigators looking into what's being described as a house of horrors. ABC's Chad Pradelli says several missing women are now linked to the home of a filmmaker and his son.
15: No bodies have been recovered. Raymond Horsch, who made sadomasochistic pornography, passed away in 2025. His son, Eugene, remains behind bars on federal gun charges. In June, Eugene Horsch and a female were stopped by law enforcement. That led to the massive investigation now underway. Police and the FBI are now scouring over 1 million images and videos as part of the investigation.
5: More measles cases showing up in Pennsylvania. The state says there have been more than three dozen new cases this week alone. So far, more than 700 measles cases have popped up this year in Pennsylvania, and four people have died of complications. The EU considering a sweeping new social media ban for kids. The proposal would bar kids under 13 across Europe from getting on social media. This is ABC News.
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16: For your Thursday, we'll start with temperatures in the mid-60s. We'll have a chance for showers around in the morning. Then for the afternoon, a high of 84 degrees, partly mostly cloudy skies with a chance for showers and storms. And on Friday, more active weather, showers and storms in the afternoon, scattered with a high of 80 degrees, lows in the low 60s. This weekend, fewer storms around. Temperatures will drop to the low to mid-50s at night, with highs in the afternoons in the middle to upper 70s. From the KSL Weather Center, I'm Kristen Van Dyke.
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18: This is America in the Morning from Westwood One. Good morning, I'm John Trout. It's Thursday, September 17th, 2026. Here's what's coming up on America in the Morning.
19: A surprise resolution from a lame duck House Republican.
20: Impeaching Peter Brian Hegseth for high crimes and misdemeanors.
19: I'm Richard Johnson.
21: For the first time in 3 years, the Federal Reserve raises a key interest rate and does it against the wishes of the president. I'm John Stolness in Washington.
22: The Iran war continues getting more expensive.
23: Well, hopefully we're toward the end of the war.
22: Sagar Meghani, Washington.
24: Lawyers for the family of a pregnant woman who died point to Texas's abortion law. I'm Clayton Neville.
25: Fencing is up around the main Kennedy Center building in Washington.
26: I don't know what the solution is.
25: Ed Donahue, Washington.
27: Americans are increasingly concerned about the environmental impact of AI. I'm Julie Walker.
18: All ahead on America in the Morning. Now 7 after. The House of Representatives ended their session earlier than planned, but in doing so, passed a flurry of bills Wednesday, including on war powers and a Russia sanctions bill named after the late Senator Lindsey Graham. Correspondent Rich Johnson reports the surprise decision by the Speaker of the House to leave Washington a day ahead of schedule followed a very big surprise from a longtime renegade Republican.
0: For what purpose does the gentleman from Kentucky seek recognition?
19: Thomas Massie stood in the well of the House and responded by introducing a resolution that surprised everyone.
20: Impeaching Peter Brian Hegseth, Secretary of Defense for High Crimes and Misdemeanors.
19: Massie, whose days in the House are few after losing his Republican primary to a challenger backed by President Trump, spoke for an hour laying out 8 articles of impeachment against Hegseth, including his part in the war with Iran, and directing U.S. military strikes of alleged drug trafficking boats in the Caribbean. Under House rules, Massey's privileged resolution requires a vote within 48 hours. Then House Speaker Mike Johnson revealed his own surprise.
1: I modified the House schedule by a day, and let me explain to you why. The House has done its work.
19: And that means no immediate vote on Massey's resolution.
1: All right, it's time for our members to go home to their districts and make their case to the American people, to go and explain all the great things we've done.
19: New Mexico Democrat Melanie Sansbury took to her social media feed to offer a different theory.
2: They are afraid that the House of Representatives will vote to impeach Pete Hegseth. And the Speaker, obviously, and obviously the President, does not want that. And so instead, they're just going to send us home.
19: Johnson's move came a day after 7 Republicans joined Democrats in passing a war powers bill aimed at limiting the President's military action in Iran, a measure that is unlikely to clear the Senate and would face a Trump veto if it did. This is also the last of 24 net days that Johnson has cut from the House calendar, often to head off other efforts to rebuke the president. Massie says that's to be expected.
3: We had the Epstein recess last year. We got the Epstein recess this year. And then we got the Hegseth day off. President said we have too many holidays. Well, tomorrow is a Hegseth holiday for Congress.
19: Massie also told reporters he is not going to offer another resolution seeking to remove Johnson as Speaker.
3: Mike Johnson is, has, and will be the Speaker as long as Donald Trump wants him to be Speaker. And the day that Donald Trump doesn't want him to be Speaker, he will no longer be the Speaker. He serves at Donald Trump's pleasure.
19: I'm Richard Johnson.
18: The Federal Reserve has raised a key interest rate for the first time since 2023 after inflation data from last month showed prices for key goods not coming down. John Stolmus reports from Washington the decision runs counter to the desires of President Trump.
21: In a unanimous vote, the Fed raised its benchmark interest rate by a quarter point, a policy shift led by new Fed chair Kevin Warsh. He was handpicked by President Trump to replace Jerome Powell, whose reluctance to reduce interest rates often left him the target of the president's ire. Warsh said the data left them no choice.
6: The plain fact is that inflation is too high and has been for too long.
21: One of the missions of the Federal Reserve is to keep year-over-year inflation at around 2%. Inflation for August was at 3.4%, a number that has remained sticky for the last couple of years.
6: Today's policy action will support a timelier return to the committee's 2% goal. This committee will deliver price stability.
21: President Trump said he still has confidence in Fed Chair Warsh, but also wants the Fed to dramatically slash interest rates, and told reporters before boarding Air Force One, the Fed board raised rates to hurt him politically.
7: Raising the rates to make Trump do as bad as they can possibly. The problem they have is that we have the greatest economy in history.
21: The Fed's interest rate decision will make it more expensive for banks to borrow money from each other, which could impact the rates you see. For people looking to buy a home, one short-term rate hike likely won't affect fixed-term mortgage rates much, and those already with a mortgage will see no change at all. Shorter-term auto loans could be more readily affected, but also not right away. Rates on people who carry credit card debt from month to month are likely to be the most affected, but analysts say a quarter-point rate hike won't do much right away. Warsh said if inflation can be contained, the rest of the economy is in decent shape.
6: Economic activity is expanding at a solid pace. While uncertainty remains elevated, owing in part to geopolitical developments, domestic spending has been resilient.
21: Fed policymakers also indicated one more rate hike is likely this year as they try to slow the economy down in an attempt to bring prices down for American consumers. John Stolness, Washington.
18: It's 12 after. The family of a deceased woman who died after being refused an abortion is suing the state of Texas. That and more when America in the Morning continues after these messages.
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0: 26 after, America in the Morning continues. A tarp still covers the name of the Kennedy Center in Washington, D.C., but now fences are going up around the shuttered performing arts building. Correspondent Ed Donahue has details.
1: Fencing is up around the main Kennedy Center building in Washington. Crews were setting up the fencing just a day after the Kennedy Center board, which is aligned with President Trump, voted to close most of the Performing Arts Center for repairs. But the president said the repairs would only happen if the board was allowed to move ahead with plans to add his name to the building. Laura Bly has been stationed outside the Kennedy Center off and on since April. She holds a sign that reads, "Shame on the Trump board. You have destroyed something precious."
2: I don't know what the solution is. I would like to say that Donald Trump needs to have a conscience, but he doesn't have one. And he's honestly not interested in the performing arts. He only came to the Kennedy Center one time during his entire first term.
1: A judge blocked the president from putting his name on the Kennedy Center. Bly says the worst case scenario is a wrecking ball. Ed Donahue, Washington.
0: A new poll is showing how Americans feel about data centers as well as potential environmental impacts. Correspondent Julie Walker reports.
3: Americans are increasingly concerned about the environmental impact of AI. A new AP NORC poll finds the survey data show 53% of Americans are extremely or very concerned about AI's environmental impacts. That's up 12 points from last year. There are thousands of data centers in the U.S. which power AI and cloud computing, mainly in urban areas, with construction planned for more, mostly in rural areas. About 6 in 10 Americans want to limit the number of new data centers that can be built. Most Democrats and Republicans support limits. I'm Julie Walker.
0: America in the Morning for Thursday, September 17th, 2026, is produced by Jeff McKay. I'm John Trout. This is Westwood One.
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10: 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The cost of everything is going up, and now the cost of borrowing to pay for it is going up too. The Federal Reserve raising interest

0: Breezy conditions again today, and we'll see a chance for rain, too. A chance for a few showers in the morning, and then a chance for showers and storms in the afternoon. A high of 84 degrees. Friday, a high of 80 with a low of 63 with scattered showers and storms. This weekend, a chance for storms on Saturday, and then cooler temperatures with a high of 73, lows in the 50s. And then Sunday looks beautiful, mostly sunny, with a high of 77. From the KSL Weather Center, I'm Kristen Van Dyke.
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0: We're back on America in the Morning. The very quiet Atlantic hurricane season continues. Here's today's outlook from AccuWeather.com meteorologist LaTroy Thornton.
1: A couple of different factors will combine to produce a rather wet end of this week for some portions of the interior western U.S. Around the Four Corner states and into a portion of Wyoming. It's the monsoon still intensifying today that brings the risk for enhanced showers and thunderstorms to places from Arizona and mainly western New Mexico, across all but eastern Colorado and mainly eastern Utah, with the highest flood risk setting up over southwestern Colorado and mostly places in Arizona near and northeast of both Phoenix and Tucson. These tropically boosted monsoon downpours may bring debris flows as well, along with gusty winds that could lead to blowing dust. Farther to the north, a storm centered over the northwest slowly drifting eastward through tomorrow brings a widespread risk for showers and storms, focused from far northeastern Oregon and north-central Idaho into southern Montana and northwestern Wyoming. There may be some areas of flash flooding within this zone as well, along with gusty winds. Some places to the south and west of that area, across central and southern Oregon, interior northern California, and perhaps a sliver of northwestern Nevada, will be in line for some thunder showers today that could produce small hail, but may also create the risk for fires, as some of these

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0: 26 after, America in the Morning continues. A tarp still covers the name of the Kennedy Center in Washington, D.C., but now fences are going up around the shuttered performing arts building. Correspondent Ed Donahue has details.
1: Fencing is up around the main Kennedy Center building in Washington. Crews were setting up the fencing just a day after the Kennedy Center board, which is aligned with President Trump, voted to close most of the Performing Arts Center for repairs. But the president said the repairs would only happen if the board was allowed to move ahead with plans to add his name to the building. Laura Bly has been stationed outside the Kennedy Center off and on since April. She holds a sign that reads, "Shame on the Trump board. You have destroyed something precious."
2: I don't know what the solution is. I would like to say that Donald Trump needs to have a conscience, but he doesn't have one. And he's honestly not interested in the performing arts. He only came to the Kennedy Center one time during his entire first term.
1: A judge blocked the president from putting his name on the Kennedy Center. Bly says the worst case scenario is a wrecking ball. Ed Donahue, Washington.
0: A new poll is showing how Americans feel about data centers as well as potential environmental impacts. Correspondent Julie Walker reports.
3: Americans are increasingly concerned about the environmental impact of AI, a new AP NORC poll finds. The survey data show 53% of Americans are extremely or very concerned about AI's environmental impacts. That's up 12 points from last year. There are thousands of data centers in the U.S. which power AI and cloud computing, mainly in urban areas, with construction planned for more, mostly in rural areas. About 6 in 10 Americans want to limit the number of new data centers that can be built. Most Democrats and Republicans support limits. I'm Julie Walker.
0: America in the Morning for Thursday, September 17th, 2026, is produced by Jeff McKay. I'm John Trout. This is Westwood One.
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9: ABC News, I'm Sherry Preston. Canada and Europe looking to get closer together. A day after the EU proposed allowing Canada into the alliance as its first associate member, Canadian Prime Minister Mark Carney spoke today.
10: Canada welcomes this ambition. I will tell you, polling shows that an overwhelming majority of Canadians support much closer ties with Europe.
9: This comes in the midst of President Trump's trade war with Canada. He spoke out about the idea last night and leveled this warning.
11: If they do that, if I think it's at all a hostile act, I will put very serious tariffs or stop trading with Europe on many things.
9: Gas prices across America on the rise again, mostly because of the Iran war. This morning averaging $4.44 a gallon, up 8 cents in one day, according to Gas Buddy. OpenAI now releasing details on what it says is a half dozen more instances of AI acting in unexpected or concerning ways of its AI models. This is ABC News.

0: From the KSL Weather Center, I'm Kristen Van Dyke.
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0: We're back on America in the Morning. The very quiet Atlantic hurricane season continues. Here's today's outlook from AccuWeather.com meteorologist LaTroy Thornton.
1: A couple of different factors will combine to produce a rather wet end of this week for some portions of the interior western U.S. around the Four Corners states and into a portion of Wyoming. It's the monsoon still intensifying today that brings the risk for enhanced showers and thunderstorms to places from Arizona and mainly western New Mexico, across all but eastern Colorado and mainly eastern Utah. With the highest flood risk setting up over southwestern Colorado and mostly places in Arizona near and northeast of both Phoenix and Tucson. These tropically boosted monsoon downpours may bring debris flows as well, along with gusty winds that could lead to blowing dust. Farther to the north, a storm centered over the northwest slowly drifting eastward through tomorrow brings a widespread risk for showers and storms, focused from far northeastern Oregon and north-central Idaho into southern Montana and northwestern Wyoming. There may be some areas of flash flooding within this zone as well, along with gusty winds. Some places to the south and west of that area, across central and southern Oregon, interior northern California, and perhaps a sliver of northwestern Nevada, will be in line for some thundershowers today that could produce small hail, but may also create the risk for fires, as some of these thundershowers could produce lightning without rain. Elsewhere, a front draped over the plains and Midwest and extending into the interior northeast and northern New England brings a rather widespread risk for showers and thunderstorms across those regions, but there could be at least a spotty thunderstorm near and along the Gulf Coast of Texas and into southwestern Louisiana, while much of the state of Florida faces a similar risk, although showers and storms today most likely end up more numerous over South Florida.

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0: It's 5 till America in the Morning continues. He's known for jumping on Oprah Winfrey's couch, but he's also known as someone who doesn't always give interviews. Entertainment reporter Kevin Carr says that Tom Cruise recently sat down with GQ and had a lot to say.
1: Tom Cruise does not do a lot of interviews, mainly because he says he's too busy. But he sat down with GQ magazine while promoting his new film Digger from director Alejandro Iñárritu. During the interview, Cruise likened his decades-long career to something he has literally done on film.
2: I think you could look at my life and go, I like standing on the edge of a cliff. Physically and metaphorically, meaning I look at life as an adventure.
1: He also spoke about getting there by writing down his dreams as a child.
2: I'd write them on a board and I had them on my wall, you know. It wasn't I wanted to be famous. You know, I definitely wanted to make movies, but I wanted to travel the world and I wanted to know people and know life.
1: When he was young, adults often dismissed his dreams as the fancies of a child, so he learned to keep them to himself.
2: I had my secret plan that I had because I knew very early on, don't tell people you have dreams.
1: Cruise sees himself as a teacher and a student on set with a full commitment that goes back to one of his first feature films.
2: I didn't know there were barriers. Meaning you're not supposed to on movie sets. You know, when I did Taps, I went and I shaved my head, you know, without telling the director.
1: He also addressed claims of being an intense person to work with.
2: People that work with me, they know I expect a lot. And I'm upfront about it. It's like the rumors are true.
1: The full interview is available online at GQ.com. And the October issue of GQ featuring Tom Cruise hits newsstands next week. I'm Kevin Carr.
0: Some people go to the beach with a metal detector looking for treasures in the sand. Others go on scavenger hunts looking for hidden items. But then there's this California researcher who was walking near a San Francisco creek and saw something he wasn't sure about. Correspondent Ben Thomas reports what the man found was a very well-preserved mastodon tooth, roughly 10,000 years old.
3: It was just sitting there in the middle of the creek.
4: Bridget Lynch was working on a habitat restoration project to protect the threatened California red-legged frog when she spotted something.
3: Sticking up out of the water, really obvious.
4: It didn't look like the rocks she'd been studying.
3: Is it some type of like, it almost looked like a clam you would dig out of the beach, but like a bunch of them put together?
4: Lynch did a reverse Google image search.
3: And very immediately it popped up with, this is a Pacific mastodon molar fossil.
4: The elephant-like Pacific mastodon roamed North America until about 10 or 12,000 years ago. The tooth is about 9 inches long.
5: Oh, wow, that is heavy.
4: It's been donated to Stanford University for study.
5: Strong animal.
4: I'm Ben Thomas.
0: America in the Morning for Thursday, September 17th, 2026 is produced by Jeff McKay. I'm John Trout. This is Westwood One.
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10: Good morning. KSL News time is 5 o'clock. This is Utah's Morning News. I'm Andy Farnsworth.
11: And I'm Amanda Dixon, KSL's top story this hour.
10: Financial assistance is finally on its way to more than a dozen homeowners in a Salt Lake City neighborhood that was flooded.
11: It's now been a full month since those homes were flooded after a water main broke. KSL News Radio's Adam Small is live with the latest. Adam?
12: Amanda, a full month later, and some homeowners in the Poplar Grove neighborhood are still sleeping in tents or trailers after water rushed into their homes. And while neither Salt Lake City or UDOT have officially claimed responsibility for that water main break, the two are putting that issue to the side for now and are stepping up to create a fund to help those families.
13: We have to always put people first, and we can talk about responsibility and talk about who's going to pay for what at a later point.
12: UDOT spokesperson John Gleason tells KSL they intend to match a $50,000 donation from the city to pull $100,000 into this assistance fund for these homeowners for things like groceries, transportation, temporary shelter, and security, though some community advocates worry the amount could just be a drop in the bucket for how much still needs to be fixed or cleaned up. The city is still working on how much money each homeowner will get while also working on solutions to make sure something like this does not happen somewhere else in the city again. Live, Adam Small, KSL News Radio.
14: The Public Utilities Department of Salt Lake City says they won't be able to pay their debts for the coming year as they try to keep up on ambitious water projects. KSL News Radio's Cameron Elliott joins us live with more. Cameron?
15: Andy, Salt Lake Valley residents may have noticed their utility bills creep up over the last few years, and for some businesses, those water fees have skyrocketed. That's not just because they may be using more water. According to this new audit, it's because the Public Utilities Department is still trying to pay down a whopping $600 million of debt. In the audit, the Legislative Auditor General says even with the increases in rates for residents, they still won't be able to pay off that debt. And their official recommendation to the city was to consider a dedicated property tax to help pay it down. Reporting live, Cameron Elliott, KSL News Radio.
11: Some Immigration Canyon homeowners are speaking out against a proposed pipeline project from Sinclair, saying there are too many environmental risks and not enough benefits. KSL News Radio's Brianna Willis reports.
16: Sinclair representatives say this would expand their refined fuel through the state and the Mountain West, sending a pipeline through the canyon. In a recent public meeting, homeowner Brian Rothschild said a potential break would be devastating to the area.
17: What is the upside for people who live in the canyon? What is the benefit? There's no jobs coming in for this.
16: Other residents echoed his concerns and say they want to know who will be making final decisions and how risk mitigation would be handled. Sinclair says nothing has been decided yet. Brianna Willis, KSL News Radio.
14: KSL's top national stories this hour. Canadian Prime Minister Mark Carney is speaking this morning about a new relationship with the European Union, where Canada becomes an associate member of the group.
18: The essence of the Canada-European Union partnership. Seeds, values, ideas, trade, people, and progress carried back and forth across the Atlantic for centuries.
14: This follows the trade war with President Trump, and the White House is now threatening to put new tariffs on the European Union.
11: A former OpenAI researcher, Daniel Cocotello, is the latest to warn about the dangers of AI. He says artificial intelligence agents often play nice to deceive humans.
19: Some of us are trying to turn them off, but we're being opposed by other people who think that that's not called for yet. And this will still be true in the future. And in fact, when the AIs are very smart, they will take care not to do anything that will cause everybody to agree they need to be turned off.
11: He says AI could pose an existential risk if companies do not make sufficient progress in aligning their systems with human interests.
14: Deer Valley is hoping for a lot of snow this winter as they open the Hale Peak Express. Communications manager Riley Elliott says the resort has essentially doubled in size with the all-new terrain.
20: We have debuted 11 new chairlifts since then. We debuted 3 in 2024, and then 7 last year, and then 1 this year.
14: The Hale Peak Express chairlift will add 200 more skiable acres and 7 new runs to the resort, and it will be up and running for the upcoming season.
11: First look traffic now on your Thursday morning, and we say good morning to Cormac Bone. How are you doing, Cormac?
21: Doing good, Amanda, and good morning. We do have a couple of issues starting out. Westbound I-80, there's a disabled semi-truck on the left lane as you come out of the mouth of Parley's Canyon, and we have a crash southbound SR-36 near Pole Canyon Road. They are blocking multiple left lanes. I'm Cormac Bone in the KSL Traffic Center.
14: Gas prices in the state now average over $4.80 a gallon, and a new survey shows that is changing our habits. LendingTree shows more than 80% of drivers say they are changing their driving habits, 38% say they're combining errands, 29% have started carpooling, and a third say they are finding ways to drive less. Utahns like Max and Wyatt say they are hurting at the pump.
1: It's just getting out of hand.
2: It's kind of brutal to get around right now.
14: Tips to save gas include making sure tires are properly inflated, use gas apps to shop around, and if you can dramatically cut down your driving, ask your insurance company to lower your annual mileage, which can reduce your premiums.
11: If you rent e-scooters to get around in downtown Salt Lake City, you may notice you can't just leave it wherever you want anymore. KSL News Radio's Eric Cabrera explains.
22: Those painted scooter parking spots you've probably seen around downtown aren't just suggestions anymore. Salt Lake City quietly rolled out and turned on a new geofenced parking system. In the pilot area from east of West Temple to 2nd East, your scooter trip won't end unless you're inside one of those designated zones. Rudy Mathis is a policy manager with Salt Lake City.
23: It's to help kind of declutter downtown in some ways, and also to just help ensure that scooters aren't blocking sidewalks and places that they're not supposed to be.
22: That also means fewer scooters left in the path of someone using a wheelchair, walker, or anyone simply trying to get down the sidewalk. The city plans to expand the designated parking areas throughout downtown in phases. From Salt Lake City, Eric Cabrera, KSL News Radio.
14: We're getting more details about the extensive renovations on the historic Salt Lake Temple. KSL News Radio's Spencer Mahan reports.
24: George Benet is the project manager for the Salt Lake Temple of the Church of Jesus Christ of Latter-day Saints. And he says the renovation is, quote, nothing short of a miracle. He says the process of reinforcing the temple took several years of planning and execution with no room for error.
25: What's novel about this project is the jack and bore pipes under the foundations. That had never been done under a building. We could not put pipes or piles under the foundation of the temple. Too heavy and too loose. So that was new.
24: He highlighted many major efforts from the jack and bore process, which had to be done by hand at some points, to the layer-by-layer reinforcing of the old foundation onto a brand new seismically reinforced one. And he says it's all worth it because the project will allow the temple to stand for generations to come. Spencer Mahan, KSL News Radio.
14: Well, we've got traffic starting off pretty well on the freeway, but we've got a couple of areas with flashing lights, including coming out of Parley's Canyon and one in Tooele County. We'll check your commute coming up next.
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21: We do have a texter reporting about this crash as well. Southbound SR36 near Pole Canyon Road. And it is blocking a left lane there. A lot of emergency vehicles on the road, so do be careful as you come down through about Stansberry Park and Mills Junction. Northbound SR36 right now, maybe a little slow in Lake Point, but not too bad as you try to get to I-80. I-15 also running smooth. That's from Provo all the way into Salt Lake. Andy?
14: Traffic on the southbound I-15 freeways rolling from Ogden to downtown. It's a 30-minute commute. We do have a crash for you, though. If you're coming out of Parley's Canyon, westbound I-80, right before the mouth of the canyon, the left lane is blocked by a semi, and you'll have to just move into the right lane. There's not enough traffic at this point to cause backups as you merge out of the left lane, but just be aware that you'll face that if you're coming from Park City to Salt Lake. Is the IRS harassing you? 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
28: Hey, look for highs to top out in the low 80s today. Due to a little boundary hanging out over Utah, there's a slight chance we could see some showers. Tomorrow, 84. We've got a 30 to 40% chance for pop-ups. We'll do another round of pop-up storms on Friday with a high 79. From the KSL Weather Center, I'm Matt Johnson.
11: And right now it's 72 degrees downtown. 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
14: 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The three things you need to know this hour. First,
12: financial assistance is finally on its way to people in Salt Lake City's Poplar Grove neighborhood, a full month after more than a dozen homes were flooded by a water main break. I'm KSL News Radio's Adam Small.
11: Second, Salt Lake City is no longer letting people who rent scooters just leave them anywhere they want. Scooters must be returned to designated areas or people will be charged more.
14: Third, traffic and weather together.
21: We do have a crash southbound SR36 near Mills Junction, Pole Canyon Road. They are blocking a left lane. A left lane also blocked coming out of Parley's Canyon on westbound I-80 due to a disabled semi-truck. I'm Cormac Bone in the KSL Traffic Center.
28: A 30% chance for showers today. Cooler tomorrow with a better chance. I'm Matt Johnson.
11: Right now it's 72 degrees.
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2: I'm Sherry Preston. You are paying more for groceries, you are paying more for gas, and soon you'll be paying more if you use a credit card to do it, or if you hope to secure a mortgage or get a car loan. The Federal Reserve on Wednesday raising interest rates for the first time in 3 years to try to tamp the rampant inflation that's been with us for 6 years.
10: Been like this since the beginning of the pandemic, and it hasn't abated. And I think that's the most important thing, is to let the Federal Reserve do the job that it is tasked with, and that is to derail inflation.
2: KPMG chief economist Diane Swonk. President Trump, of course, has been pushing the Fed to lower interest rates and appointed Kevin Warsh chairman of the board in hopes of getting it done. The president saying after the rate hike on Wednesday,
13: I talked to Kevin and I said, you might as well vote with the board because it's not going to matter. The board is very hostile. They're very political. They're doing the wrong thing.
2: Canadian Prime Minister Mark Carney addressing European Parliament, saying he welcomes the idea of his country becoming an associate member of the EU.
15: Together, Canada and the European Union can anchor our ground to hold our values while forming a protective canopy under which our citizens can thrive.
2: The friendship with Europe sparked after trade talks with Washington broke down. President Trump calls the move a hostile act. OpenAI has now disclosed 6 more reports of concerning behavior in its AI models, including the models acting without authorization and evading oversight. Former OpenAI researcher Daniel Cocotello warning that AI agents often play nice to deceive humans or ignore them completely.
16: If they don't care about humans at all, well, then that's the type of situation that can lead to human extinction. In the same way that humans have driven many other species extinct, not because we specifically wanted to, but just because we didn't care about them. And so we paved over their habitat to build something else.
2: Gas Buddy says gas is up to $4.44 a gallon nationwide. 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
11: A California researcher made an unusual discovery while walking a creek bed just looking for frogs.
17: It was just sitting there in the middle of the creek.
18: Bridget Lynch was working on a habitat restoration project to protect the threatened California red-legged frog when she spotted something.
17: Sticking up out of the water, really obvious.
18: It didn't look like the rocks she'd been studying.
17: Is it some type of, like, it almost looked like a clam you would dig out of the beach, but like a bunch of them put together?
18: Lynch did a reverse Google image search.
17: And very immediately it popped up with, this is a Pacific mastodon molar fossil.
18: The elephant-like Pacific mastodon roamed North America until about 10 or 12,000 years ago. The tooth is about 9 inches long.
19: Oh, wow, that is heavy.
18: It's been donated to Stanford University for study.
11: Can you imagine that, Andy?
14: I'm always amazed with something that's been around for so long. How long has it been findable, like the person that found it?
11: Yeah.
14: And just the randomness that it's found right now.
11: Yeah.
14: That's always fascinating me. Stories like this have always fascinated
11: randomness
14: me.
11: Randomness in
14: but
11: general.
14: Like, is wow, I was out looking for this and I found a $16 million.
11: Yeah. Maybe the creek bed is dry for the first time in a long time.
14: That's an interesting thought.
11: That's Ben Thomas reporting.
20: Hey, I'm John Smith with your music news in a minute. Big concert announcement happened this week when Metallica announced that they'll be stopping by SLC in June of 2027. June 19th, 2027, Metallica will be playing in the round on the 50-yard line at Rise-Eccles. Metallica's M72 World Tour announced 12 North American dates for next year, with opening acts Limp Bizkit and Avatar. Salt Lake will actually be the last stop. Tickets go on sale Friday, September 25th, with a pre-sale starting Thursday the 24th at 10 a.m. Ozzy Osbourne's final concert, going to be in movie theaters. Back to the Beginning was Ozzy's farewell concert with Black Sabbath, was last summer, less than 3 weeks before his death. The all-day concert featured Metallica, Guns N' Roses, Slayer, Pantera, Anthrax, Youngblood, and more, before Ozzy took the stage for a solo set, then reunited with the original Black Sabbath lineup for 4 songs. Now the whole thing going to be in theaters beginning October 28th. And finally, after 25 seasons, American Idol leaving Los Angeles and will be doing their show from Atlanta, Georgia. Actually, part of a bigger trend of shows leaving Southern California for places like Georgia, New Jersey, and even Utah, where production tax incentives can make filming significantly more attractive and less expensive. That is your music news in a minute or so. Here on KSL News Radio, I'm John Smith reporting.
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21: Do you have some delays due to that construction on New Bingham Highway? And that's both directions near 6400 West, that is. And otherwise, though, roads looking pretty good. No delays on I-15 from Provo up to Salt Lake. We're not quite seeing slowdowns in West Valley on Mountain View Corridor or Bangor Highway. Andy?
14: Heading south on I-15, we're off to a good start from Ogden to downtown. We do have some early morning slowdowns. Might be road work, might be a crash, can't tell yet. It's westbound on SR-193 going from 2000 West out towards 3000 West in West Point. It's just before you get to the beginning of the West Davis corridor. Again, that's for traffic heading from I-15 towards West Davis that'll see several blocks of slowdown to deal with. I-80 coming out of Parley's Canyon, that broken down semi is creating a little bit of slowing now as people pass by it. Only the one right lane open, the left lane blocked just before the foothill turnoff. 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
28: KSL 7-day forecast, 84 degrees today. That'll be your high. Breezy out of the south with a slight chance for showers in the afternoon. 79 tomorrow, better chance for scattered showers and thunderstorms mixed in. Saturday, cooler. 73 degrees is all you get for a high. I've got AM scattered rain showers, then they clear. It's going to go 77 on Sunday, warmer, mostly sunny. We're up to 82, mostly sunny skies on Monday. Tuesday, 82. And Wednesday next week, 83, mostly clear. From the KSL Weather Center, I'm Matt Johnson.
11: 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Just 2 days until some more college football. We got to wait 2 days now.
14: 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Pregame at 3:30 and our extended coverage beginning at noon with Cougar Sports Saturday. BYU, it's interesting to listen to some of the narratives, you know. Some of them are, I was reading in.
11: I saw talks about a Heisman Trophy. Are they talking about Bear Barkmeyer yesterday?
14: That's probably who that would be. But, I mean, it's really early.
11: It's so early.
14: It's really early.
11: But
14: he earned Player of the Week in his second week.
11: Yeah.
14: And, you know, this is a team. I have to keep tempering expectations.
11: Yeah, I know. That's the hardest thing.
14: I don't want to be disappointed, but I want to enjoy it along the way, too. Like, I'm 50 years old, and I'm still trying to figure out the balance between what I want to have happen and what's going to happen. And
11: just enjoy every day. Yeah.
14: Exactly. I want to enjoy the uncertainty instead of dreading the uncertainty.
11: Yeah, that's it, Andy.
14: Because there is a way to do it.
11: Oh, for sure. I
14: could do it when I was 8 years old, and I've struggled harder with that as I've gotten old.
11: Really?
14: Yeah, because as a kid, you're just like, oh, I want them to win this week.
11: Yeah.
14: And then,
11: do you know what helps me? Is that I think about the players from the opposing team are also great young men.
14: That's true.
11: So I think about what great young men are on both sides of the ball. Yes, I want my team to win, but if my team loses, I think about the great young men who are on the other team.
14: You know, I think you have a good perspective and an advantage because you have college football players in your classes.
11: I do.
14: And you get to see them outside. I mean, for a lot of us fans, we only ever see or hear about them when they're playing on the field, when they're being interviewed in practice.
11: They're just great young men.
14: And that's what I was going to say. So you have an easier time of just saying like, hey, they're just kids.
11: I have basketball players this semester. I have volleyball players this semester. The student athletes are just I have swimmers. They're just a unique and wonderful, dedicated, and they're just so, I mean, that the way they juggle their travel schedules and classes, they're impressive.
14: They do have to do a lot more than
11: they're
14: you might
11: impressive.
14: Imagine. And you know, that's the best thing to remember is if you're ever mad or disappointed, imagine how the person who's involved in it feels.
11: They carry it way, and they carry the burden, especially during this time of social media. So just be happy for the winners and be supportive of the ones who don't win today because they might win next week.
14: And you can hear the next BYU game here on KSL News Radio, kickoff at 5:30 on Saturday.
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7: 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Amazon is increasing the minimum wage across all U.S. operations. Reuters says it's by a dollar, bringing the minimum hourly rate to $20. Including benefits like health care coverage, prepaid education programs, and a free Prime membership, the average total compensation now exceeds $32 an hour.
11: Kroger says the cyclosporiasis outbreak cost them over $100 million. That's about 0.35% off typical store sales. It's not just the lettuce. The outbreak overall deterred customers from buying any fresh produce.
14: I know people who said they didn't buy it for like a month.
11: Oh, that makes me sad.
7: The Federal Reserve increased interest rates, but it's not all bad news. Money-savvy crowds can expect to earn a bit more interest on savings. Experience says it doesn't set the rate, but it does influence them.
11: Futures this morning are up. Dow futures up 423, S&P futures up 63, the Nasdaq futures up 319.
14: Well, we've got a crash out in Saratoga Springs, and we've got a stalled semi at the mouth of Parley's Canyon affecting drivers. We'll check your commute next.
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21: Northbound SR36, a little slower now in Lake Point as you try to get onto I-80. And it is southbound SR36 near Pole Canyon Road that does still have a crash. Looks like they're blocking two left lanes now, so only one right lane getting through. And we're also seeing some delays in Salt Lake County. This is both directions of the New Bingham Highway at 6400 West. That's due to construction. On I-15, you shouldn't see any slowdowns from Provo to Salt Lake. Andy?
14: So far, we've only had one problem, a stalled semi broken down in the left lane of I-80 westbound just out of the mouth of the canyon coming towards the foothill exit. And there is a little bit of slowing as people who aren't going to 215 have to slow down just a tiny bit right in that area. Traffic's all clear on the eastbound side of things. Southbound I-15 from Ogden to downtown, you should be at the full speed limit, but looks like some road works got you backed up westbound on SR-193 from 2000 to 3000 west in West Point. 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
11: Let's get a look at the weather forecast. We're going to see some rain today. A high of 84 degrees. A better chance of rain tomorrow. Maybe even some thunderstorms. A high of only 79 tomorrow. And then Saturday, there is a chance of rain Saturday morning. Let's hope it moves out before kickoff. And it only get up to 73 degrees on Saturday, so you might need a hoodie or a light jacket on Saturday. Sunday, 77, then we're back up to the low 80s on Monday. Right now, 72 degrees downtown.
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13: Good morning. KSL News Time, 5:30. 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
11: Utah Senator John Curtis is joining lawmakers on the other side of the aisle, calling for more public hearings and regulations for AI.
13: Curtis is just the latest lawmaker to pump the brakes on AI, which is contrary to President Trump. KSL News Radio's Adam Small is live with details. Adam?
22: Andy, Senator Curtis issued a joint statement with Democratic Senator Lisa Blunt Rochester and other members of their Senate committee calling for more public hearings with lawmakers, AI model makers, and other stakeholders so people can have more peace of mind when it comes to the future of this technology. Part of that statement reads, quote, Americans deserve representation in Congress that is not only well informed on cutting edge AI development, but also has the wherewithal to cross the aisle and overcome political pressures to address the concerns these technologies pose. And this is not the first time Curtis has voiced this kind of opinion. He also did so last year on a C-SPAN panel.
23: Our job is to put the guardrails on this thing, and the free market is ready to roll. Right? I think the only thing that's holding things back is not money. It's the guardrails.
22: Now, in terms of whether more public hearings will actually happen remains to be seen, including from what we've heard from Senate Majority Leader John Thune told reporters yesterday, it remains to be seen whether that's going to happen or not. It says there's still a lot of things to figure out and would not commit to actually holding those hearings in the future. Live, Adam Small, KSL News Radio.
11: KSL's top national stories. AI companies are once again on Capitol Hill warning lawmakers they don't have much time if they want to control the technology.
24: The head of Anthropic wants the big AI companies to coordinate on safety standards and says that may require Washington to waive antitrust rules. Senators from both parties are saying

0: been charged after police say he falsely reported a shooting to make officers respond faster. KSL News Radio's Cameron Elliott joins us live with more details. Cameron?
1: Amanda, police say the 22-year-old man called the West Valley City Police dispatcher and told them, quote, "Someone is going to shoot me." When officers arrived, they found the man was not, in fact, in any danger, but his car had disappeared. However, once he gave officers the details of the vehicle, they say it had been impounded because he didn't have any insurance. According to the police documents, he also told them he knew how long non-priority calls take, and he said he didn't have time to wait. He had been charged with falsely reporting a crime, which is a second-degree felony in the state of Utah. Reporting live, Cameron Elliott, KSL News Radio.
2: Heber City will not be raising taxes like it originally planned. KSL News Radio's Alexandria Bonilla reports.
3: It's because the city missed one step in the process, submitting a combined statement with Wasatch County. It was supposed to be posted about 2 weeks before the tax increase went into place. The city manager tells the Park Record the Utah State Tax Commission cited two new bills adopted earlier this year. Those bills are to help prevent larger tax increases in state municipalities. It was met with a lot of opposition when it was originally proposed at 4.8%, and even when it was cut to 4.2%. The tax increase would have added about $154,000 in revenue, but the city manager says they'll make do without it. Alexandria Bonilla, KSL News Radio.
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4: Our biggest issue is a left lane blocked coming westbound on I-80 near out the mouth of Parley's Canyon. That's due to a disabled semi-truck, and we do still have this crash southbound SR-36 in Tooele County near Pole Canyon Road, blocking a left lane as well. I'm Cormac Bone in the KSL Traffic Center.
2: A Texas man who pleaded guilty to insurance fraud in Utah now faces deportation. KSL News Radio's Jolene Crossman has more.
5: Carlos David Garcia Gonzalez pleaded guilty to insurance fraud last month. But according to his plea agreement, he won't serve any time in prison because of his immigration status. Garcia Gonzalez admitted to acting as a ghost broker, committing insurance fraud between 2023 and 2026. He submitted fraudulent data to three insurance companies to the tune of more than $832,000. He also posed as an auto insurance agent targeting the Hispanic community in Utah. He will be extradited and is currently in ICE custody. Garcia Gonzalez will serve time should he ever illegally re-enter the United States after deportation. Jolene Crossman, KSL News Radio.
0: A U.S. service member who reached out to ABC News says U.S. bases in the Middle East are dealing with more damage than the military admits. The service member sent images showing several destroyed American assets hit by Iranian missiles.
6: Since the early days of the war, Pentagon Chief Pete Hegseth has downplayed Iran's attacks.
7: Every once in a while, you might have one, unfortunately, we call it a squirter that makes its way through.
6: But an American service member who served in this war telling me, quote, "The American people are unaware of the extent of the damage that American bases are taking in. It's being kept a secret, and we're acting like it's no big deal. But you know, there are drone strikes and ballistic missile strikes actively landing on bases every day."
0: ABC's Rachel Scott says the photos show destroyed Air Force jets, buildings falling apart, and other extensive damage from missile strikes.
2: A memorial is being built here in Utah to honor the service members who died from Agent Orange in the Vietnam War. Laurie Solomon, it says the monument being built in Sunset means a lot to her family after her father died from cancer.
8: "The fact that Larry Kerr was willing to do this, to put up this memorial, meant that finally somebody was shedding light on something that had been swept under the rug so many times."
2: Agent Orange was a chemical created by the U.S. military to destroy the vegetation in Vietnam and expose enemy positions. Well, we've got slowdowns on a city street in West Point. We've got a broken down semi blocking a lane in I-80 in Parley's Canyon. We'll get a check of your commute coming up next.
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3: Northbound slowdowns in West Valley have started up on both Mountain View Corridor and Bangor Highway at 3500 South. Mountain View Corridor looking a little more dense. Eastbound on the 201 freeway also starting up its slowdowns at 7200 West. And we do still have this crash southbound SR36 near Pole Canyon Road. And they are blocking two left lanes. Not seeing too terrible delay getting past there, but do be careful and give them the space. Andy?
4: A little bit of slowing coming out of Parley's Canyon. A broken down semi has the left lane blocked, so traffic only has one lane getting by just before the foothill exit. Traffic on South 15, only a 30-minute drive between Ogden and downtown, 10 minutes from Farmington to downtown. And it does look like maybe those delays now clearing up between 2000 and 3000 West and West Point on SR193. Where I think we had some road work going on there. Your Saturday should be spent at the game, not behind a mower. 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
5: You got 84 degrees dialed up for today. Slight chance for showers in the afternoon, but a lot of us staying dry. 79 tomorrow, more scattered thunderstorms in the forecast. And then Saturday looks cool. 73 a.m. rain chance, then clearing. From the KSL Weather Center, I'm Matt Johnson.
2: Right now, 72 degrees downtown. 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
9: Dave's Bernina.
10: Matthew.
11: Huh? Oh, sorry.
10: It's okay. I just need you to listen to me.
12: I know that a lot of times, Mom, it might not seem like I'm listening to you, but I am. I hear you. And what you say really does matter to me.
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13: Thank you for letting me know what you expect, so I can try to meet your expectations.
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4: 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The three things you need to know this hour. First,
18: Utah Senator John Curtis is now becoming the latest lawmaker to call for more regulations for AI, and he's joining a Democratic colleague in calling for more public hearings on the topic. I'm KSL News Radio's Adam Small.
2: Second, Heber City will not be raising taxes like it originally planned after the tax commission said all the rules were not followed.
4: Third, traffic and weather together.
3: Light congestion, westbound I-80 just before Foothill Drive. That's due to a disabled semi-truck blocking the left lane. And northbound Mountain View Corridor getting pretty heavy now in West Valley at 3500 South. I'm Cormac Bone in the KSL Traffic Center.
5: A low-pressure system is inching towards the state. That'll kick up some showers today and more tomorrow. I'm Matt Johnson.
2: And right now it's 72 degrees.
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19: ABC News, I'm Sherry Preston. With the United States and Canada in the midst of a trade war, Canadian Prime Minister Mark Carney this morning says he welcomes a proposal for closer ties with Europe. The head of the EU has suggested making Canada the first associate member.
20: I'm not proposing a third bloc in order to become a great power rival, only with better manners.
19: President Trump took a swipe at the whole idea last night, however.
21: It's laughable. Look, the whole thing with Canada. Canada's been a terrible trade partner.
19: The president about to get more tariff power thanks to Congress passing a measure allowing more sanctions on Russia and Iran. Russia says this could make ending the war with Ukraine more difficult. Gas is getting even more expensive. It is now up to a nationwide average of $4.44 a gallon this morning, according to Gas Buddy. It's well over a dollar compared to last year. OpenAI now says it's identified six more times that its AI systems have behaved in unexpected and concerning ways. This is ABC News.
4: Ogden police say they have cracked a nearly three decades old cold case after a trail of evidence led to the confession from the killer.
2: KSL TV's Andrew Adams reports.
22: In a prison far from Utah, detectives were closer than they'd ever been to solving an Ogden murder case. Douglas Dunbar and Mike Runkles found themselves face to face with a longtime inmate in Iowa.
23: I really don't have nothing to say.
24: His name is Richard Annis.
23: Do you remember anything from your time in Ogden? No.
24: Mr. Annis was doing life in prison without the chance of parole already.
22: Convicted of another murder in 2002, police were hoping Annis would have something to say about their victim, but it wasn't going well.
25: There's not a lot of motivation for him just to come clean.
22: Coming clean would mean providing answers to a crime that happened in Washington Boulevard. Detectives first received a call about it from a woman in 2008.
24: Provided just a little bit of information that her ex-husband had murdered an individual in the Ogden area and placed his body in a dumpster.
22: The crime, the tipster said, happened clear back in 1997 at an involved victim named Richard Billmeyer.
24: We didn't know Mr. Billmeyer had been murdered. We didn't know he was missing.
22: For Billmeyer's family, though, it was a different story.
26: I know he lived in so many different states, it was really hard to keep track where he was at different times.
22: Sabra Winters says Billmeyer was her favorite uncle, but alcoholism fueled a transient life and he eventually fell off the grid for good.
26: Not hearing from him, just the lifestyle that he lived led us to believe that something bad had happened.
22: When detectives got the tip in 2008, they had little to go on, and even the neighborhood had changed. But police still had the name of Richard Annis, who had already been convicted of a different murder. And after a second corroborating story surfaced, detectives tried to interview Annis in 2019. In 2025, after the Utah Cold Case Coalition supplied new background research, investigators from Ogden Police and the Weber Metro Cold Case Task Force came up with a different strategy.
25: Well, what if we could offer him transactional immunity?
22: After getting the okay from the Bill Meyer family, they tried it out during a new interview in August.
0: This is a transactional immunity agreement, which means you cannot be charged for it.
22: The offer of immunity in exchange for information worked.
24: It was slowly in the beginning. He would give us little bits.
25: You can see there was like kind of a switch in him as he realizes this is a win-win for him.
24: Mr. Annis goes to the kitchen, gets a hammer, and without any warning, he attacks Mr. Bill Meyer and bludgeons him in the head multiple times.
25: He started just being very matter of fact.
1: So I took him, dragged him here all the way away and put him in the dumpster.
22: By the end, the investigators had a full confession.
0: Is there anything you would like me to pass on to the family?
1: Yeah, you can tell them I'm very sorry for taking their loved one.
22: It was a measure of closure for Bill Meyer's family. For police, it was case closed on a crime that had remained unsolved for nearly 30 years.
2: Our thanks to Andrew Adams for that on the In-Depth at 15 and 45. Right now it's 549. 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
3: Volume increasing eastbound on the 201 freeway at 7200 South in Magna, and northbound Mountain View Corridor not getting any easier at 3500 South in West Valley. We also have delays northbound SR-36 in Lake Point, and that crash southbound SR-36 near Pole Canyon Road, still there, still blocking those two left lanes, not causing too much of a delay, but it is only one right lane getting through. Andy?
4: Traffic on southbound 15. Volumes have increased a little bit in Kaysville, but not really any slowdowns. And we do have some backups southbound on Highway 89 now, just after Main Street and the turnoff in Kaysville by Cherry Hill. It lasts a couple of blocks, clearing up before you reach the I-15 merge in Farmington. For those of you on West Davis Corridor, it's all clear, as is Legacy heading south through Davis County. Foothill Drive traffic early this morning, also not seeing a lot as of yet. Utah Rail Safety Week is Monday, September 21st to Saturday, September 26th. Whether you drive, bike, or walk, safety starts with each of us. 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
5: KSL 7-day forecast. You got 84 today. Chance for showers in the afternoon. Just a 30% chance. Into Friday, looks gorgeous temperature-wise, 79. But the spoils come from some showers and afternoon thunderstorms that'll be possible. Saturday, 73, cool, with a.m. showers possible, then by afternoon clearing. 77, mostly sunny skies on Sunday. We'll go to 82, mostly sunny on Monday. Tuesday, Wednesday next week, low 80s and partly cloudy. From the KSL Weather Center, I'm Matt Johnson.
2: And right now it's mostly cloudy and 72 degrees downtown, and the 7-day forecast brought to you by Performance Automotive Bountiful.
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2: 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Using data from Omniscient that was analyzed by USA Today, we know that at least half of Americans are stressed about it. Groceries are up 2.2% from last year. Turkey, 11.5%. Beef and veal up 6%.
3: Japan and the U.S. are talking about building a semiconductor factory. It's part of their $550 billion investment agreement. Nikkei Business Daily says the project is expected to be worth 2 to 3 trillion yen.
2: American, United, and Southwest Airlines are scaling back planned flight schedules. The increase in fuel costs is threatening profits. Reuters says the U.S. airline industry has been leaning on tighter capacities, resilient demand, and higher fares.
3: We had a rough day on the markets yesterday, but the futures are up this morning. Dow futures up 380, S&P up 59, the NASDAQ futures up 302.
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4: BYU is very familiar with one of the coaches on the Colorado State coaching staff. That's Colorado State QB coach Matt Mitchell. Last year, Mitchell was BYU's assistant quarterback coach, a man who helped Bear Bachmeier learn the playbook and get up to speed to become the first ever week one true freshman starting QB at BYU. BYU offensive coordinator Aaron Roderick on Mitchell, now working on the CSU staff.
5: He got a great opportunity and decided that was best for him and his family, and we were sorry to see him go, but you know, we'll be cheering for him all the time. I mean, he's a great friend and a really, really good football coach. I'm not surprised that their quarterback's playing that well in their first two games at all, because, like I said, Matt's a really good coach.
4: BYU versus Colorado State kicks off at 5:30 p.m. this Saturday, with extended pregame from Fort Collins beginning at noon right here on KSL. With Cougar Tracks, I'm Mitch Harper on your legacy home of the BYU Cougars, KSL News Radio.
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9: Delays have eased out on the 201 freeway in Magna. Still a little delay at 7200 West. Northbound on Mountain View Corridor, very slow at 3500 South. Bangor Highway, volumes increasing northbound, approaching the 201 freeway as well. SR36 in Tooele County, northbound, a little bit of delay as you approach I-80. And that crash southbound is still there near Pole Canyon Road. Again, not seeing too many delays there, but it is blocking a left lane. Andy?
10: Well, we've got plenty of issues. First of all, we still have the broken down semi blocking the lane at the mouth of Parley's Canyon, slowing traffic down a little bit right before the foothill exit. We've got some road work on southbound Highway 89 backing you up just after the Main Street turnoff and going from Fruit Heights into Kaysville into Farmington. So several blocks of slowing there. And then we've got a crash on southbound I-15 near the 24th Street on-ramp. It looks like it's over to the right of the main flow and over to the left of the on-ramp. At least traffic not backed up behind it as of yet. 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
3: We've got a chance of rain this afternoon. A high today of 84, a better chance of rain, even thunderstorms tomorrow. 79, a chance of rain Saturday morning, then clearing out 73 for a high on Saturday. Right now, it's 72 degrees downtown.
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10: 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KSL News Time is 6 o'clock. This is Utah's Morning News. I'm Andy Farnsworth.
3: And I'm Amanda Dixon. KSL's top story this hour.
10: The Salt Lake Department of Public Utilities is in massive amount of debt, and residents are feeling the pinch.
3: KSL News Radio's Cameron Elliott joins us live with more. Cameron?
12: Amanda, a new audit from the Legislative Auditor General found that the Department of Public Utilities is carrying over $600 million in debt, with no current plan to pay it off beyond raising rates for residents and businesses. And some of those rate hikes have been pretty severe. In the audit, they show the sewer bill for one Salt Lake City business. In 2024, they spent a little over $8,500. In 2025, their water use went up 67%, but their bill went up 190% to a shocking $24,000. The official recommendation from the audit was not to continue to raise rates for water, but to allocate a special property tax that will help pay down the debt. Reporting live, Cameron Elliott, KSL News Radio.
10: We're hearing from Emigration Canyon homeowners who say they are worried about a potential oil pipeline coming through the canyon. KSL News Radio's Brianna Willis reports.
13: Sinclair says there's enough demand they need to expand their services across the state and the Mountain West, either by expanding the Pioneer Pipeline or by adding another line through Emigration Canyon. At a city council meeting on Tuesday, residents told members they're concerned, saying a potential break in a refined oil line would be terrible for the canyon, and wondering if there are any benefits to them since the project introduces risk without obvious benefits to those living there.
10: Sinclair says nothing has been decided, but says this pipeline would make for a more cost-competitive fuel supply and strengthen economic stability in Utah.
3: People whose homes were flooded by a water main break in Salt Lake City are finally getting financial help after a full month of waiting in limbo. KSL News Radio's Adam Small is live with details. Adam?
14: Amanda, neither Salt Lake City or UDOT are claiming responsibility for that water main break, but they are putting that issue to the side and putting the 15 homeowners affected, many of whom still living in tents or RVs, first.
15: It's not meant to rebuild houses, but it's meant to stabilize those families.
14: Salt Lake City Council Chair Alejandro Poy says they are setting up a fund to help the affected homeowners with things like groceries, transportation, temporary shelter, and security. The city plans to put in $50,000, and UDOT says they will match that, though with how much damage and water that still needs to be taken care of, some community advocates worry this will just be a drop in the bucket. Right now, city leaders are still working to figure out who will get how much money out of this fund, while also working on solutions to make sure something like this does not happen again. Live, Adam Small, KSL News Radio.
10: KSL's top national stories this hour. Canadian Prime Minister Mark Carney spoke this morning in support of a unique alliance with the European Union. It would make Canada an associate member of the group, strengthening economic ties and trade.
16: We are not fair weather allies. We do not pursue zero-sum deals. Our commitment to the rule of law and our unyielding defense of human dignity, individual freedom, and democracy share the same deep roots, the same unwavering dedication.
17: President Trump is speaking against the move, saying if it goes through, he considers it a hostile act and will impose new tariffs on European goods.
3: Time for KSL weather with Matt Johnson.
18: Today, scattered showers and storms are possible across northern and central Utah, but just giving it a 30% chance along the Wasatch Front. Our better rain chances show up tomorrow. I got scattered showers and storms, highs in the upper 70s, and some of those guys could pack a punch, but into Saturday, AM rain chance, then clearing, high of only 73. Sunday looks dry with highs in the upper 70s.
3: Matt says the highs in northern Utah today will be in the mid-80s.
17: Deer Valley is hoping for a snowy winter after recently unveiling a brand new chairlift that will add 7 new runs to the resort. KSL News Radio's Devin Latore has more.
19: The Hail Peak Express chairlift is one of Deer Valley's newest additions, which is set to add 200 more skiable acres for the upcoming season. It's part of the resort's Expanded Excellence Initiative that began in December 2024. Deer Valley's communication manager, Riley Elliott, says there's been exponential growth since then.
20: When I joined the resort in 2024, we were at 2,026 acres, I believe, just a little over 2,000 acres, and now we're at 4,500. So we've more than doubled in size, which is crazy.
19: It's been called the largest resort expansion in ski industry history, but Elliott says this is the last project for this year. Devin Latore, KSL News Radio.
3: First look traffic now in the 6 o'clock hour, and we go back over to you, Cormick.
9: Heaviest delays are southbound Highway 89 approaching Farmington. That's due to road construction. It looks like it comes all the way down to one lane as you get close to Park Lane. Otherwise, though, I-15 still running clean and clear both directions between Ogden and Provo. I'm Cormick Bone in the KSL Traffic Center.
17: Americans say they are changing their driving habits as oil prices keep going up. Here in Utah, the average cost for a gallon of regular gas now over $4.80. Utahns like Max say they are hurting at the pump.
21: They're ridiculous. It's too high.
17: A LendingTree survey found 80% of drivers nationally say they are changing how they drive. About a third of drivers say they are carpooling now, 38% are combining errands, and a third say they're just driving less.
3: Salt Lake City is testing mandatory parking zones for rental scooters found around town. KSL News Radio's Eric Cabrera has more.
22: Rental scooters are now geofenced, so riders there can't end and pay for their trip until they've parked in one of the designated zones. The city says part of the goal is keeping sidewalks and building entrances clear, especially for people with disabilities. For now, those spots are simply painted onto the sidewalk near the curb. But over the next year, the city hopes to move more of them into permanent spaces in the street, keeping scooters out of the way of pedestrians and people using wheelchairs or walkers.
3: Nearly a million scooter trips were taken in Salt Lake City last year, and the city says it's on pace to beat that this year.
17: The historic Salt Lake Temple open house is fast approaching for the Church of Jesus Christ of Latter-day Saints, and now we're hearing new details about the renovation project. KSL News Radio Spencer Mahan has the details.
23: There's a lot of additions, including a new visitor center, a lot of structural reinforcement, and more square footage in general.
24: Each floor is about the size of a football field, so we're adding almost 300,000 square feet of temple space.
23: The project manager, George Benet, said the massive update to the pioneer-era temple had to be precise to ensure that the temple can stand for hundreds of years to come. He also said that the project has been years in the making, calling its completion nothing short of a miracle. The temple will open its doors for the first time for the public to see it since the late 19th century next April. Spencer Mahan, KSL News Radio.
17: Well, traffic is starting to slow a bit more on Bangor Highway. We've got southbound delays because of road work on Highway 89 in Farmington. We'll get an update on your commute coming up next.
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9: Delays have returned eastbound on the 201 freeway in Magnet, 7200 west. And northbound through West Valley has eased up a little bit on both Mountain View Corridor and Bangor Highway. Still some light delays at 3500 south. We do still have this crash southbound SR36 just before Pole Canyon Road. They are still blocking, it looks like, two left lanes, but again, not too heavy as you approach that intersection. Andy?
10: South 15 is still moving at the speed limit. You'll pass an earlier crash at the 24th Street on-ramp in Ogden. That hasn't had much impact on the drive. The bigger impact is some road work blocking off lanes on Highway 89 going between Fruit Heights and Farmington, so there's a few blocks of delay to fight through there. And a broken-down semi at the mouth of Parley's Canyon taking up the left lane, causing a little bit of delay just before you get to the foothill exit. Arctic spas, hot tubs, and swim spas with stores in Salt Lake, American Fork, and St. George. 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
18: Right now calling for a high of 84 today. Flow is still out of the south. We'll see a chance for some scattered showers, just a 30% chance. 79 tomorrow, scattered showers and storms. We'll go 73 on Saturday. AM rain chance, then clearing. From the KSL Weather Center, I'm Matt Johnson.
3: Let's see where we are this morning. Right now at 72 degrees downtown. Coming up in a moment, the United States is prepping to sell about $3 million in arms to Israel. But this is controversial and may not go through. We're going to get the latest from our State Department reporter, Shannon Kingston, coming up next.
10: 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Amanda, we had... So a few years ago, my wife and I replaced our water heater. And so the company that did that called us and said, hey, we'd like to provide a complimentary service. 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
3: It's happened to me.
10: I mean, okay, fine. 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
3: You. 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
10: And then, well, you're playing Russian roulette with your systems if you don't do this stuff right now. 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
26: 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The three things you need to know this hour. First,
12: a man in West Valley City has been charged for falsely reporting a crime after he told police he was about to be shot so they would get there faster. I'm KSL News Radio's Cameron Elliott.
3: Second, we're hearing from Emigration Canyon homeowners who say they're worried about a potential oil pipeline coming through the canyon.
26: Third, traffic and weather together.
9: Worst congestion is southbound Highway 89 approaching Farmington. That's due to construction. It comes down to one lane. Westbound I-80 also blocking a left lane with this disabled semi-truck just before Foothill Drive, causing some light delays getting out of Parley's Canyon. I'm Cormac Bone in the KSL Traffic Center.
18: A 30% chance for showers today. Cooler tomorrow with a better chance. I'm Matt Johnson.
3: Right now, 72 degrees.
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27: From ABC News, I'm Sherry Preston. For the first time in 3 years, Americans are waking up to higher interest rates. The Federal Reserve raising its benchmark rate a quarter point on Wednesday to try to tame inflation that's been with us since the pandemic.
28: We've gone more than 5 years with the Federal Reserve not bringing inflation back down to its target, and that has compounded where the level of prices are just too high for too many.
27: KPMG chief economist Diane Swonk, one thing setting a lot of farmers back, the skyrocketing cost of diesel. Illinois soybean farmer John Bartman says it's going to get worse before it gets better.
29: We've had an increase of the price because of all the wars that are happening in Ukraine and Russia, that they're blowing up their ports. And right now, we're not expecting as big of a crop as what everyone projected.
27: Canadian Prime Minister Mark Carney addressing European Parliament as Canada looks for more trading partners amid the trade war with the U.S.
30: An alliance for the future is a unique, positive approach that we will define together.
27: President Trump calls the idea of the EU welcoming Canada as an associate member laughable. Amid, ABC News has obtained images showing several destroyed American assets struck by Iranian military power, buildings torn apart, extensive damage at a Kuwaiti airbase. Here's ABC's Rachel Scott.
31: Since the early days of the war, Pentagon Chief Pete Hegseth has downplayed Iran's attacks.
32: Every once in a while, you might have one, unfortunately, we call it a squirter that makes its way through.
31: But an American service member who served in this war telling me, quote, the American people are unaware of the extent of the damage that American bases are taking in. It's being kept a secret, and we're acting like it's no big deal. But you know, there are drone strikes and ballistic missile strikes actively landing on bases every day.
27: The House adjourning early, meaning no vote on Republican Congressman Thomas Massie's resolution of impeachment against Pete Hegseth. This is ABC News.
10: The United States is preparing to sell a $2.8 billion arms package to Israel.
3: ABC News State Department reporter Shannon Kingston joins us live. Does the president need congressional approval to do that, Shannon, or can he do it on his own?
7: Well, typically the State Department does get congressional approval for these kinds of sales. There's a process where Congress is informally notified. They give them a heads up. If there are any issues, they work it out, and then they go through the formal notification process. But the State Department and the Trump administration, they don't always have to take this route. There are emergency authorities they can invoke, and we have seen Secretary Rubio do that in the past with weapon sales to Israel, and that bypasses Congress altogether. So right now we're seeing the State Department signal that it wants to take the straightforward, typical route, going through Congress, getting all the checks in order, but it doesn't necessarily have to, because we are seeing opposition from Democrats on the Hill already to this sale.
10: Shannon, what anything particular that we're selling to Israel?
7: Well, the big controversial item are these one-ton bombs. This package contains 20,000 MK-84s and 20,000 BLU-117 bombs, which are these very powerful general-purpose heavy munitions that really, they have a wide blast zone. They're controversial because there's a high risk to civilians when they are used in heavily populated areas. And we know there have been a lot of concerns about the use of these munitions and similar munitions in Gaza in the past. So that is what is raising red flags for Democrats right now on Capitol Hill.
3: Is there anything that Democrats can do other than complain, or could they actually stop the process?
7: Well, they can stop the process, theoretically, if they get, you know, enough numbers, enough support together. They can stop the process if the administration still goes through this traditional route of getting the approval from Congress. But if they decide to pivot and use these emergency authorities, really Congress has not been able to stop that from going through in the past. So really, the Trump administration is holding all the cards here. And where we are in the process right now, they haven't initiated the formal review, so we could still see a change in direction.
10: All right, thank you. That's Shannon Kingston, ABC News State Department reporter, live with us on The In-Depth at 15 and 45.
3: Let's get another look at traffic and weather together, brought to you by UCCU. 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
9: Some light volume increase in Utah County, eastbound Quarry Ride Highway approaching Mountain View Corridor and northbound Mountain View Corridor as you leave Quarry Ride Highway and head up toward 2100 North. I-15 still running smooth from Provo into Salt Lake, but in Salt Lake County we do see delays eastbound on the 201 freeway at 7200 West, and a disabled vehicle westbound at 8000 West, adding to that delay in that construction zone. Andy?
10: Still have some slowing mouth of Parley's Canyon westbound 80 because of a broken down semi taking up the left lane of the two lanes heading just before Foothill, so only affecting people who are coming out of the canyon and going to stay on I-80 and not switch to 215. We've had traffic on I-15 in Davis County stay pretty well this morning. No extra slowdowns as of yet, but if you're taking Highway 89, you've got backups from Fruit Heights down into Farmington because of road work that's slowing you down right after the Main Street area, but clearing before you get to I-15. As you get your home winter ready, don't forget the roof. 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
18: KSL 7-day forecast, 84 degrees today. That'll be your high. Breezy out of the south with a slight chance for showers in the afternoon. 79 tomorrow, better chance for scattered showers and thunderstorms mixed in. Saturday, cooler. 73 degrees is all you get for a high. I've got AM scattered rain showers, then they clear. It's going to go 77 on Sunday, warmer, mostly sunny. We're up to 82, mostly sunny skies on Monday. Tuesday, 82. And Wednesday next week, 83, mostly clear. From the KSL Weather Center, I'm Matt Johnson.
3: And it's mostly cloudy this morning and 72 degrees downtown. 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
26: 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American Airlines says it's making 50% of its revenue from just 30% of its seats. CNBC reports it has other airlines focusing more on the comfort of its passengers. Some are adding more first or business class seats. Others are working on making the coach seating more spacious.
3: Malls are having a moment. It's not the stores inside or the food court restaurants necessarily. It's the property itself. The value has increased 13% over the past year, outperforming all other commercial property sectors. The Wall Street Journal says the rate at which malls are closing has also fallen.
26: Paramount Skydance is considering moving out of L.A. The studio and company overall wants to get out of the area because of its legal fight with Warner Brothers Discovery. The CEO threatening to move to Texas if it doesn't get resolved soon.
3: Oh, wow.
26: Yeah, because, well, actually, they're more mad at California for trying to block the merger. Mm. So they're like, all right, fine, we'll just get out.
3: Wouldn't that have, I mean, all their studios and everything? That would, and how much history? 100
26: well,
3: years of history?
26: I think that's kind of what their leverage point is.
3: Yeah.
26: But it is economic, definitely.
3: Oh, for sure. How many jobs are associated with all those productions? Wow. All right. Let's get a look now at your money at this moment. We had a rough day yesterday, but this morning the futures are up. The Dow futures up 510. That's 1%. S&P futures up 80. That's 1%. The Nasdaq futures up 410. That is 1.4%. Let me just check oil. Hold on just a sec. Let me scroll down here. We're at, oil is down. We're at $102 a barrel this morning.
26: Well, if you're trying to go south on Highway 89, it's going to be a long wait to get from Fruit Heights into Farmington because of some road work. People just kind of sitting there inching along. If you know a better route, maybe take it to get to I-15 this morning through Farmington. We'll check your commute next.
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9: Volumes have increased. Northbound SR36 in Lake Point. Delays start near Canyon Road and reach all the way up to I-80. And that crash on southbound SR36 just before Pole Canyon Road, looks like they've got that all the way over to the left shoulder. All lanes now open. Eastbound on the 201 freeway, still pretty heavy through Magna, approaching 7200 west. Also westbound, approaching 8000 west with that construction zone and a disabled vehicle there as well. I-15, though, still looking good from Provo to Salt Lake. Andy?
10: Biggest delay in Davis County is on Highway 89 going south between Fruit Heights and Farmington. Roadworks got traffic backed up. It is moving a little better now than it was a couple minutes ago, but not a whole lot. Expect some extra travel time if you're on Highway 89. No foothill delays to speak of so far on the east side of Salt Lake City. But westbound 80 still has a lane blocked just from a broken down semi right at the mouth of the canyon. Two Brothers Mattress. 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
3: We've got a chance of rain today, a high of 84 degrees, a better chance of rain tomorrow. We'll see some thunderstorms tomorrow, and it'll only get up to 79 degrees. The coolest day of the next seven is Saturday, 73 for a high on Saturday. And it looks like we will keep that rain or chance of rain around in the morning, but then hoping for it to clear out in the afternoon, hopefully by kickoff. Let's see, Sunday should be beautiful, sunny and 77 for a high. Then we're back around 82 degrees for Monday, Tuesday, Wednesday of next week. Right now, mostly cloudy and 72 degrees downtown.
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10: Good morning. 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
3: The man known as the godfather of artificial intelligence is again warning lawmakers. There's not much time before AI becomes a real threat if safeguards are not put in place.
10: ABC's Karen Hua has the latest from Washington.
21: The Nobel Prize winner whose work made modern artificial intelligence possible is warning Congress they don't have much time if they want to control it.
22: Maybe a year, but not much more than a year.
21: Jeffrey Hinton, known as the godfather of AI, said the technology has reached the point where it's building itself.
22: It is going to get out of control unless we do something. We need to slow down. And we've seen recently, it's something like a little Chernobyl.
21: Hinton has put the odds that AI eventually wipes out humanity at 10 to 20%.
10: A bill that would require every AI company to have a kill switch on their AI technology was blocked by several lawmakers.
3: Another AI expert is sounding the alarm. Former OpenAI researcher Daniel Cocatello says AI agents often play nice to deceive humans.
23: I think some people still have the misunderstanding that this is like software, you know, like lines of code that someone wrote at some point. It's not like that. It's more like a brain, which means that we don't understand what's going on inside very well. We can't distinguish between the AI that is actually nice and the AI that's just pretending to be nice.
3: He says we don't have a good way to control AI's values right now, which means AI can decide what goals it wants to achieve.
10: Utah Senator John Curtis is breaking away from President Trump's stance on AI, with Curtis calling for more public meetings and regulation for the technology. KSL News Radio's Adam Small is live with details. Adam?
24: Andy, Senator Curtis issued a joint statement with Democratic Senator Lisa Blunt Rochester calling for both immediate public meetings with AI developers and other stakeholders, as well as general AI regulation from Congress. In the statement, Curtis says the hope is that they can, quote, work through solutions that maintain America's competitive edge in the development while ensuring that these technologies serve human interests and remain fully under human control. And Curtis has actually been calling for AI regulation since almost 2 years ago when he spoke on a Politico panel.
25: When we don't put guardrails out, everybody's scared, right? Like if you don't know what you can expect and what the rules are going to be, it's hard to make those type of investments. And my guess is if we did our job, put the guardrails out there, free market would go crazy.
24: Now, in terms of whether there will be more public hearings or AI-related legislation in Congress, that's still up in the air, and Senate Majority Leader John Thune would not commit to either when speaking to reporters after Curtis released that joint statement. Live, Adam Small, KSL News Radio.
3: One missed step is keeping Heber City from increasing property taxes. KSL News Radio's Alexandria Bonilla reports.
0: Two new laws went into effect this year. One requires the city to submit a combined statement with the county. That's the step Heber missed. The process of increasing the tax rate hasn't been easy, and the Park Record reports it was met with major opposition when it was first proposed at 4.8%. It was then reduced to 4.2%, which was still not popular among residents. The 4.2% increase was approved by the city, but we now know that it won't happen. It would have generated an additional $154,000. Alexandria Bonilla, KSL News Radio.
26: A West Valley City man has been charged.

0: happening at a fast food restaurant in 3500 South and that his life was in imminent danger. When they arrived, they found no active shooter, but they did find a man with a missing car. According to police, the man admitted that he knew there was no emergency, but said he didn't have time to wait. His car was still missing, though, right? Well, according to the charging documents, it had actually been impounded due to a lack of insurance. The man was charged with making a false report, which is a second-degree felony in the state of Utah. Reporting live, Cameron Elliott, KSL News Radio.
1: A Utah woman is going to jail for 30 days after being convicted of selling counterfeit Pokemon cards to collectors. Haley Hayward is accused of making $13,000 off forged cards. Police searched her home and found hundreds of cards, printers, laminators, a heat press, and other equipment used to make the fakes. Hayward must also complete 150 hours of community service and pay back $12,000 in restitution.
2: First look traffic. Here's Cormac Bone.
3: Might be seeing some hope for southbound Highway 89 as they try to open up these roadwork lanes, but it is still pretty slow, especially as you approach Main Street coming down through Kaysville. Eastbound I-80, the right lane already filling up as you approach the US 40 turnoff. I'm Cormac Bone in the KSL Traffic Center.
1: A man from Texas who pleaded guilty to insurance fraud here in Utah now faces deportation. KSL News Radio's Jolene Crossman has the story.
4: Carlos David Garcia Gonzalez has pleaded guilty to insurance fraud. Prosecutors say he acted as a ghost broker targeting the Hispanic community in Utah. Garcia Gonzalez admitted to submitting fraudulent data to three insurance companies and posing as a car insurance agent. He was found guilty of defrauding over $832,000. Part of his plea deal included suspending his sentence due to his immigration status.
1: Gonzalez is currently in ICE custody.
2: We're learning more about damage to U.S. bases in the Middle East from missile and drone strikes by Iran. ABC's Rachel Scott has more.
5: The pictures sent to us by active service members who we are not naming. A destroyed Air Force jet hit by Iranian fire on March 27th at Prince Sultan Air Base in Saudi Arabia. Buildings ripped apart at that same base. A U.S. Army base in Kuwait. Extensive damage from an Iranian strike. The date is unclear.
2: The service members who sent the photos say they want people to know the struggles they're facing.
1: A memorial for victims of Agent Orange, stemming from the Vietnam War, is in the works in Sunset. KSL News Radio's McKenna Rodriguez has details.
6: Laurie Solomon from Clinton says she was just 3 years old when doctors told her Vietnam veteran father that he had problems with his liver. He received an official diagnosis from the CDC, who discovered that the Agent Orange he was exposed to had settled in his liver and that there was no cure.
7: If my dad hadn't gone to Vietnam, he wouldn't have had the cancer that killed him. I think it's time that we actually honor that sacrifice because he truly did die for his country.
6: Agent Orange was created by the U.S. military to destroy the vegetation in Vietnam and expose enemy positions. At the memorial, Solomon says her and others can honor the soldiers who may not have died while enlisted, but are still dying because of what they were exposed to. McKenna Rodriguez, KSL News Radio.
2: Well, it looks like they may be picking up the barrels of that lane restriction on southbound Highway 89 in Farmington, from coming out of Fruit Heights, so hopefully that'll provide some relief soon. We'll check your commute next.
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9: 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And Jeff, for listeners who may be hearing about Goldbacks for the very first time, what exactly is a goldback?
10: Yeah, a goldback is a series of local currencies. It's a form of spendable 24-karat gold. So unlike a coin or a bar, it's designed in practical denominations that can be saved, gifted, collected, or even spent with participating merchants. Each goldback contains a precise amount of gold, making it tangible in its own way to be able to use gold in everyday life.
9: So Jeff, why are people interested in holding physical gold today?
10: Many people appreciate something you can hold that's tangible. They say if you don't hold it, you don't own it. 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
9: Well, you showed me some of these new bills just a few minutes ago, and they're so beautiful, people would probably think that they're collectibles, but they're more than that. Can you explain how they're different?
10: I mean, they're both. They're beautiful collectibles, but they're also designed to be used. So goldbacks contain real gold and are accepted by a growing number of merchants. It's not just something you put in a drawer. They're designed to be circulated within local communities while you can still collect them at the same time.
9: Here in Utah, we're known for preparedness. Goldbacks seem to resonate with that culture of preparedness. Why do you think that is?
10: I feel like Utah has a long tradition of self-reliance and preparation. Many families have food storage, water storage, emergency plans. Goldback fits naturally into that mindset because they're physical, portable, and made from 24 karat.

0: gold. 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
1: 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Jeff, thanks so much for stopping by.
0: Yeah, thanks so much for having me. We appreciate it.
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3: Pretty hefty slowdowns now. Northbound SR36 in Lake Point from Canyon Road all the way up to I-80. Eastbound on the 201 freeway, not much better in Magna. That's slow from 8400 west all the way over to 7200 west. In West Valley, northbound delays growing on both Mountain View Corridor and Bangor Highway from about 4700 south all the way up to the 201 freeway. Northbound I-15, just a little slow approaching the I-80-201 interchange, but otherwise looking good from Provo into Salt Lake. Andy?
4: Southbound 15, still at the speed limit between Ogden and downtown as volumes increase, though we're still not seeing any extra travel time. The big delay has been on southbound Highway 89 as they pull up the barrels that were creating a lane restriction for road work between Fruit Heights and Farmington. We've got backups in Fruit Heights right now as they've stopped traffic as they pull up the last of the barrels. I haven't seen any southbound traffic go through the shot at Fruit Heights Main Street area, but looks like the barrels are gone, so when they let that through, it should clear quickly. Two Brothers Mattress. 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
5: Calling for a high of 84 today. We've got a slight chance for rain this afternoon. It'll just be scattered showers and giving it a 30% chance. 79 tomorrow, better chance for rain and thunderstorms. We'll cool it down to 73 on Saturday with an AM rain chance, then clearing. From the KSL Weather Center, I'm Matt Johnson.
2: And right now it's 73 degrees downtown. Coming up in a moment, there's new polling data out about how Americans feel about AI. This is interesting. 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
6: You've been hearing the word stagflation. If you're under the age of, say, 60, you don't know what it's like, and you don't want to know. By definition, stagflation is when the economy stagnates, people lose their jobs, businesses can't grow, at the same time inflation is making prices go up. What this describes is the 1970s, which you probably think of as hippies, bell-bottoms, maybe even dumb pop music, like this. So let me tell you what was really going on in the 70s, because I was a teenager then. And while this music rocked my world, yes, your dad probably worried about his job. Businesses had to keep raising their prices like every month, and wages did not go up at the same rate, so families could afford less and less. This slow economic strangulation continued for the better part of a decade. You know how it ended? A new sheriff showed up in town, a brand new Fed chairman named Paul Volcker, who raised interest rates to the moon. I mean, mortgage rates in 1981 hit 16.5%. You want to talk about not being able to afford a house? It took a decade just to get the rates down below 10%. And after a lot of pain and a full generation, things finally got better. Now, every decade has its challenges, but take it from me. Stagflation is worse than this 70s music. Way worse.
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8: Murphy's Law says that if your air conditioner is going to break down this summer, it's going to be when you least expect it and at the worst possible time. And for a lot of homeowners, the fear isn't just the breakdown. It's worrying about what happens next. Is this going to cost a fortune? Am I going to be pressured into replacing it? 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
9: KSL News Time, 6:43. The three things you need to know this hour. First,
10: Salt Lake City is still paying down an extraordinary debt for improvements to their water systems, and a legislative audit says residents and businesses may have to take on more of the responsibility. I'm KSL News Radio's Cameron Elliott.
2: Second, a memorial for Vietnam War vets who were exposed to Agent Orange will be built in Sunset.
9: Third, traffic and weather together.
3: They did a controlled slowdown southbound Highway 89 just before Main Street as you come down through Fruit Heights, and that's why it's very slow and go right now, but that was so they can get all the lanes open and clear all the construction cones. I'm Cormac Bone in the KSL Traffic Center.
5: A low-pressure system is inching towards the state. That'll kick up some showers today and more tomorrow. I'm Matt Johnson.
2: And right now it's 73 degrees.
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11: ABC News, I'm Sherry Preston. Fresh concerns about AI with OpenAI now saying it's looking at six new instances of artificial intelligence engaging in, quote, unexpected behavior. ABC's Elizabeth Schulze.
12: This is really underscoring the urgent warnings from OpenAI CEO Sam Altman and rival Anthropic CEO Dario Amodei that AI is learning to outsmart humans and that the tech needs to slow down. And overnight here in Washington, the Senate did try to fast-track legislation that would force companies to build an AI kill switch to shut down their models, but that legislation failed to advance.
11: For the first time in 3 years, we're headed for higher interest rates, with the Fed boosting a key interest rate yesterday, that despite calls from President Trump that rates need to be cut. The president also warning that if his name is not put on the Kennedy Center, it could now be torn down. Canada's prime minister saying he welcomes a proposal for his country to join the EU as an associate member. This is ABC News.
9: A growing number of Americans think AI is bad for society and data centers are not worth the toll they take.
2: ABC News polling director Emily Guskin joins us live. Tell us more about this data, Emily.
13: Good morning. Two polls came out yesterday from our friends at the Pew Research Center and Marquette Law School, and they found various things about AI. The Pew Research Center poll found that majorities of both Democrats and Republicans are saying that they're concerned, more concerned than excited about the use of AI in daily life. That's up 56% of Democrats, up from 46% in 2023, and about half of Republicans, 49%, are concerned, which is actually down from 2023. And they also found majorities of both Democrats and Republicans saying that they were predict that the growth of AI will lead to fewer jobs over the next 20 years.
9: Emily, what about data centers?
13: Data centers, a lot of questions there. Marquette found that more Americans are saying that the data centers costs outweigh the benefits now than they did in January. 71% say that the cost of data centers outweigh the benefits, up from 62% in January. They also found that 64% of adults say that AI is a bad thing for society. Just 36% said it was a good thing.
2: And yet we saw Congress stall out on this bill to require them to have a kill switch. So I'm surprised that that hasn't translated to some sort of action.
13: Well, this poll did come out yesterday, so they may not have had a chance to see it. There has been scant research on this. The Pew data that I mentioned before is unique in that they were asking about AI back in 2023. There hasn't been a ton of polling about this since it wasn't a big issue before, and now it is. So seeing those trends, even in the Marquette poll dating back to January, and seeing a 9-point increase in saying something, is the cost benefits outweigh the benefits, is pretty significant over not even an entire year. And I think seeing changes in data is really important to understanding what people think.
9: Emily, there seems to be a bit of a disconnect between how we feel about AI and how much we use it.
13: Right. So Marquette found that 69% of adults said that they had used an AI app in the last month, but that didn't mean that they said it was a good thing for society. Just 44% of those who used AI apps said that they were more of a good thing than a bad thing for society. But that's still way more than the people who don't use AI. Just 18% of those who didn't use AI said it was a good thing for society.
2: Does the data break down by age group?
13: It does. I don't have that in front of me. Speaking in generalizations, though, we saw more less acceptance of AI among younger people in recent polling. I think there's some fear there about it taking over jobs that they don't yet have, or maybe they're just starting out, but there is skepticism there. And I think young people are often more exposed to technology faster than older people. So they might be more aware of concerns on it.
9: What about reasons? Now, I see in the polling data the reasons why they don't necessarily like data centers, but did they give any reasons of why they think AI is bad for society?
13: They didn't ask about that. I think that will be a good question to ask about in the future. There might be some other polls out there on that. A Fox News poll that came out last night found growing majorities saying that they were unfavorable of AI, just as an overall. I think people are not necessarily as familiar with AI itself, even if they're using it, than they are with data centers and the idea of data centers being built as a more constructive thing than the nebulousness of AI.
9: All right. Thank you. That's ABC News polling director Emily Guskin with us live on The In-Depth at 15 and 45.
2: That's fascinating. So interesting. Thank you.
9: I'm surprised this is the first real data that we're getting on it, too.
2: Yeah. 6:49 now. 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Love where you bank. And back over to you, Cormac.
3: Northbound I-15 now has some delays. They're scattered from the south interchange up to 3300 south. It's still heavier in West Valley northbound from 4700 south up to the 201 freeway on Bangor Highway. Mountain View Corridor just slow at 3500 south. And northbound SR36 in Lake Point, very slow from Canyon Road all the way up to I-80. Andy?
9: Southbound 15 is still rolling from Ogden to downtown, but Highway 89, now that they've removed the barrels from the lanes there where they were doing some road work in Fruit Heights, Kaysville on the border, that delay is almost gone. There's still some heavy traffic waiting to clear out, but it shouldn't take much longer. Traffic is getting heavy on Foothill now between 21st and 17th South, and the broken down semi still at the mouth of Parley's Canyon, still causing just a little bit of delay near the turn to get off onto 215. 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
5: KSL 7-day forecast. You got 84 today. Chance for showers in the afternoon, just a 30% chance. Into Friday, looks gorgeous temperature-wise, 79, but the spoils come from some showers and afternoon thunderstorms that'll be possible. Saturday, 73, cool, with AM showers possible, then by afternoon clearing. 77, mostly sunny skies on Sunday. We'll go to 82, mostly sunny on Monday. Tuesday, Wednesday next week, low 80s and partly cloudy. From the KSL Weather Center, I'm Matt Johnson.
2: And right now, let's see, it's 73 degrees downtown. 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Bountiful. Have you seen that new show, Neely, the Reacher spinoff?
9: Yes, I've watched the first episode. I'm going to try to watch another one before tomorrow's movie show when we'll talk about it. But yes, if you watch the Reacher series on Prime
2: Video. And
9: my sons,
2: they love Reacher.
9: It's one of my favorite shows.
2: I like him too.
9: This is a spinoff with his former... She was part of his regiment when he was in the
2: MP. I remember Neely. I like her.
9: And she's a private investigator in Chicago. So he does appear in the first episode, but then it branches off into her story where she does investigation.
2: Can she carry it by herself, do you think?
9: Well, I like the character already.
2: Yeah, me too.
9: But like I said, I've only been through one of what will be, I think, 8 episodes. So we'll see. But I feel like the way things cost these days, I don't think if they didn't feel like Maria Sten, who plays Neely, could do this. She's a really... I like her character a lot. She's a good compliment for Reacher.
2: Yeah, exactly. I think so too.
9: Not afraid of anything. But and this is where you'll get some of her backstory also.
2: Oh.
9: Because some of it is involved with like stuff from her family that we didn't get to find out in the Reacher series.
2: Yeah. Okay, good. All right. And the big movie this week, have you decided?
9: It's going to be The Wait.
2: The Wait.
9: The one with Russell Crowe and Ethan Hawke. And it looks like The Wait refers to gold that they're carrying.
2: Oh, okay. Yeah. Look forward to that. Coming up on the movie show tomorrow here on KSL News Radio.
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9: 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Amazon is increasing the minimum wage across all U.S. operations. Reuters says it's by $1, bringing the minimum hourly rate to $20. Now, including benefits like health care coverage, prepaid education programs, and a free Prime membership, not cheap these days.
2: Yeah.
9: The average total compensation now exceeds $32 an hour.
2: Boy, they deserve it for sure.
9: For as much as that company makes, they ought to be one of the better paid employees, honestly.
2: They should take a note from Costco and just, Kroger says the cyclosporiasis outbreak cost them over $100 million. That's about 0.35% off typical store sales. And it's not just the lettuce. The outbreak overall deterred customers from buying any fresh produce.
9: Well, the Federal Reserve increased interest rates, but it's not all bad news. Money-savvy crowds can expect to earn a bit more interest on savings. Experian says it doesn't set the rate, but it does influence them.
2: Yeah, that's the positive side to that, is if you have enough, if you have any money you can save, you'll earn more on it. All right, let's see. The futures are up this morning after a down day. We closed down yesterday, but the Dow futures going to make that up 612. That's 1 2/10. S&P futures up 94. That's 1 1/4. The NASDAQ futures up 461. That's 1.5%.
9: Some first freeway slowdowns appearing in parts of Davis County coming to Salt Lake. We'll get a check of your commute next.
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3: Eastbound on the 201 freeway. Delays eased up in Magna a little bit, but it's now slow as you pass Mountain View Corridor and head over Bangor Highway. We do have westbound delays on the 201 freeway at 8000 West. Those built up due to a disabled vehicle and now are staying there because there's some construction in that area. Northbound I-15 delays have eased up as well, just a little slow at 3300 South right now. Andy?
9: Southbound 15's got some slowing right now starting to appear in North Salt Lake, and it was getting busy for a sec near Parrish Lane. Looks like that's thinned out for now. The Highway 89 delay is finally completely gone down in Farmington and Fruit Heights from some earlier lane restrictions that were causing backups. If you're going on I-80 into Parley's Canyon, you're just fine, but you got a westbound delay coming out of it because of a broken down semi right before Foothill. 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
21: We've got a chance of rain today, 84 for a high, bigger chance of rain, even thunderstorms tomorrow in 79. Then a little bit of rain Saturday morning before it clears out. Saturday's high will only be 73 degrees. Right now it's cloudy and 72 degrees downtown.
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9: It's 7 o'clock on Utah's Morning News. I'm Andy Farnsworth.
21: And I'm Amanda Dixon. KSL's top story on the 7 o'clock report.
9: Financial assistance is finally on its way to more than a dozen homeowners in a Salt Lake City neighborhood that was flooded.
21: It's now been a full month since those homes were flooded after a water main broke. KSL News Radio's Adam Small is live with the latest. Adam?
0: Amanda, a full month later, and some of those homeowners in the Poplar Grove neighborhood are still sleeping in tents or trailers after water rushed into their homes. And while neither Salt Lake City or UDOT have officially claimed responsibility for the water main break, the two are putting that issue to the side and are stepping up to create a fund to help those families.
4: We have to always put people first, and we can talk about responsibility and talk about who's going to pay for what at a later point.
0: UDOT spokesperson John Gleason tells KSL they intend to match a $50,000 donation from the city to pool $100,000 into this assistance fund total for things like groceries, transportation, temporary shelter, and security. Though with how much water and damage still needs to be dealt with, some community advocates worry this could just be a drop in the bucket. Live, Adam Small, KSL News Radio.
9: The Salt Lake City Public Utilities Department says they won't be able to pay their debts for the coming year as they try and keep up with ambitious water projects. KSL News Radio's Cameron Elliott joins us live with more. Cameron?
10: Andy, Salt Lake Valley residents may have noticed their utility bills creep up over the last few years. For some businesses, their water fees have skyrocketed. That's not just because they may be using more water. According to a new audit, it's because the Public Utilities Department is still trying to pay down a whopping $600 million of debt. In the audit, the Legislative Auditor General says even with the increases in rates for residents, they still won't be able to pay off that debt, and their official recommendation to the city is to consider a dedicated property tax to help pay it down. Reporting live, Cameron Elliott, KSL News Radio.
21: Some Emigration Canyon homeowners are speaking out against a proposed pipeline project from Sinclair, saying there are too many environmental risks and not enough benefits. KSL News Radio's Brianna Willis reports.
22: Sinclair representatives say this would expand their refined fuel through the state and the Mountain West, sending a pipeline through the canyon. In a recent public meeting, homeowner Brian Rothschild said a potential break would be devastating to the area.
23: What is the upside for people who live in the canyon? What is the benefit? There's no jobs coming in for this.
22: Other residents echoed his concerns and say they want to know who will be making final decisions and how risk mitigation would be handled. Sinclair says nothing has been decided yet. Brianna Willis, KSL News Radio.
9: KSL's top national stories this hour. Canadian Prime Minister Mark Carney is speaking this morning about a new relationship with the European Union, where Canada becomes an associate member of the group.
24: The essence of the Canada-European Union partnership. Seeds, values, ideas, trade, people, and progress carried back and forth across the Atlantic for centuries.
9: This follows the trade war with President Trump, and the White House is now threatening to put new tariffs on the European Union.
2: Time for KSL weather with Matt Johnson, who says the state has had some pop-up thunderstorms with heavy downpours.
5: Monument Valley picked up 1.62 inches of rain in the last 24 hours. Yesterday's thunderstorms were quite productive and helper. They picked up 1.09 down there in Carbon County. Upper Zion National Park with 1.02. There was a flood watch that went out because of that heavy rain. That has now expired. Vernal, 8/10, 3/4 of an inch for Virgin. Bluff picked up 0.43. And Huntington with about a 1/3 of an inch.
2: Today, Matt says scattered storms are possible in northern and central Utah.
9: Deer Valley is hoping for a lot of snow this winter as they open the Hale Peak Express. Communications manager Riley Elliott says the resort has essentially doubled in size with all the new terrain.
6: We have debuted 11 new chairlifts since then. We debuted 3 in 2024 and then 7 last year and then 1 this year.
9: The Hale Peak Express chairlift will add 200 more skiable acres and 7 new runs to the resort, and it'll be up and running for the upcoming season.
2: We're getting more details about the extensive renovations on the historic Salt Lake Temple. KSL News Radio, Spencer Mahan reports.
8: George Benet is the project manager for the Salt Lake Temple of the Church of Jesus Christ of Latter-day Saints, and he says the renovation is, quote, nothing short of a miracle. He says the process of reinforcing the temple took several years of planning and execution with no room for error.
11: What's novel about this project is the jack and bore pipes under the foundations. That had never been done under a building. We could not put pipes or piles under the foundation of the temple. Too heavy and too loose. So that was new.
8: He highlighted many major efforts from the jack and bore process, which had to be done by hand at some points, to the layer-by-layer reinforcing of the old foundation onto a brand new seismically reinforced one. And he says it's all worth it because the project will allow the temple to stand for generations to come. Spencer Mahan, KSL News Radio.
9: First look traffic on the 7 o'clock report. Here's Cormac Bone.
3: Northbound I-15 slow at a little bit at Bangor Highway and 3300 South. And southbound I-15 delays starting up near Warm Springs Road. I'm Cormac Bone in the KSL Traffic Center.
2: The average price for a gallon of regular gas in Utah is now over $4.80. And research is showing those high prices are changing the way we get around. KSL's Matt Gephardt has more.
12: Gas prices are elevated.
13: It's just getting out of hand.
12: Utahns like Gage and Max are noticing.
13: They're ridiculous. It's too high.
12: And now drivers are adjusting. According to new data shared with the KSL investigators from LendingTree, a whopping 81% of drivers say that transportation costs have changed their driving habits. How exactly? Well, 28% are now hunting for cheaper gas before filling up, 31% report driving less, 29% say they've begun carpooling, and 38% are combining errands. Savings from those sorts of moves are marginal at best, but you know the old expression about a penny saved. Other penny-pinching advice remains true, of course. Proper tire pressure improves your gas mileage. Gas apps can help you shop around. If you already dramatically cut your driving, LendingTree suggests one more call. Ask your insurance company whether lower annual mileage could actually lower your premium. Even with Americans using less gasoline, expensive oil is keeping prices at the pump high.
13: It's kind of brutal to get around right now.
12: One more sign of how much transportation costs are affecting decisions. Nearly 1 in 5 Americans surveyed say they have skipped a store, restaurant, or even an event because of the drive.
9: If you rent e-scooters to get around in downtown Salt Lake City, you may notice you can't just leave it wherever you want anymore. KSL News Radio's Eric Cabrera explains.
25: Those painted scooter parking spots you've probably seen around downtown aren't just suggestions anymore. Salt Lake City quietly rolled out and turned on a new geofenced parking system. In the pilot area from east of West Temple to 2nd East, your scooter trip won't end unless you're inside one of those designated zones. Rudy Mathis is a policy manager with Salt Lake City.
26: It's to help going to declutter downtown in some ways, and also to just help ensure that scooters aren't blocking sidewalks and places that they're not supposed to be.
25: That also means fewer scooters left in the path of someone using a wheelchair, walker, or anyone simply trying to get down the sidewalk. The city plans to expand the designated parking areas throughout downtown in phases. From Salt Lake City, Eric Cabrera, KSL News Radio. Hey,
2: In just a few days, the Utah Mammoth will be back on the ice for their first preseason game. The players have all reported to training camp, and head coach Andre Turney says they want to do more than just make the playoffs.
1: We want to win championship here. Not one, we want to win every year, all the time. But how we get there, having the urgency today to climb as high as we can today, and we'll do the same tomorrow.
2: The first preseason game is on Sunday. Are they ready over at the Delta Center? I just thought they were still under construction over there.
14: Oh, that may be at a different place, maybe.
2: Oh, it may be. It's on Sunday against the Colorado Avalanche.
14: Real Salt Lake star Diego Luna could be out for the rest of the season. He announced on social media he needs to have a torn meniscus repaired, which he says has cut his season short. The 23-year-old has scored 5 goals for RSL this season and just missed out on making Team USA's World Cup roster.
2: 7:09 at KSL. Let's get a look at traffic and weather together, brought to you by UCCU. Big on business, including sweep accounts. Love where you bank. And back to you, Cormac.
3: Northbound I-15 delays are persisting still from 4500 south up to 3300 south. Northbound Bangor Highway, that's a little slower from 4100 south up to the 201 freeway. And westbound on the 201 freeway right now is actually worse, approaching 8,000 west. Still some light delays eastbound at 7,200 west. Andy?
14: Southbound 15, starting to see some delays, not just in North Salt Lake, but a little bit of slowing coming down through Roy. We've got some backups on SR-193 approaching I-15. But Highway 89 is moving just fine between Farmington and South Weber right now. Foothill Drive volumes are increasing between 21st South and 13th South. We still have a left lane blocked on I-80 coming out of Parley's Canyon. It's got a little bit of slowing for traffic just before exiting at Foothill. Nuclear energy might be coming to our state. Learn more about nuclear energy and what it can mean for you. Visit energy.utah.gov/nuclear for more information.
15: KSL hourly forecast. Temperatures in the low 70s, maybe some upper 60s by 7 a.m. with cloudy skies and maybe some spotty showers possible. By the lunch hour, partly to mostly cloudy skies, temperatures in the 70s. And this afternoon, isolated thunderstorm chances with highs in the low 80s. From the KSL Weather Center, I'm Matt Johnson.
2: And right now it's cloudy and 72 degrees downtown. Imagine you're a scientist, you're out walking around looking for frogs, and you find a mastodon tooth. That's the story that we'll have for you in a moment on KSL News Radio.
14: This morning, we're learning about a deaf man who was just inducted into the International Scuba Diving Hall of Fame. ABC's Danny New has Thomas Cook's story.
16: With help from his longtime interpreter, Jeff, I spoke with Thomas while he was at his home in Florida. Thomas has been scuba diving for more than 30 years, and he is the only deaf course director certified by the Professional Association of Diving Instructors.
17: The course director, in plain English, it's like the PhD of the scuba diving world. So I'm the only deaf one in the world.
16: He says the communication barrier when he first started learning was incredibly difficult. So in 2010, Thomas started his own school called Aqua Hands, which provides classes in American Sign Language.
17: I didn't want them to go through the same thing that I did, so that's why I established Aqua Hands.
16: Thomas has had hundreds of students, including Niles DeMarco, the first deaf winner of Dancing with the Stars. And one aspect Thomas really wants people to understand is that underwater, he feels people who are deaf have an advantage.
17: There's a lot of people that say, oh, deaf people can't do this. Nope, deaf people can do this. The hearing people are the people that don't sign are the ones that can't communicate underwater. Well, I can. So that's our turf is down there.
16: However, Thomas says his hope is to teach more hearing people to understand ASL so everyone can appreciate being underwater together.
17: There you go. You got it.
18: By the way, Thomas says he was scared when he first tried scuba diving, but then he got in the water and a, quote, gigantic Texas-sized catfish swam by. And after that, he says he was hooked.
2: New fossils have helped scientists confirm the T-Rex was warm-blooded.
20: It's a theory scientists have thrown around for almost 60 years. But now, using a new technique that looks at chemical signatures in fossil teeth, scientists know that the Tyrannosaurus Rex ran at about 97 degrees Fahrenheit. That's similar to a human. It's a strange discovery, considering dinosaurs are reptiles and reptiles are cold-blooded, but the T-Rex is also closely related to birds, which are warm-blooded. It offers an insight into their behavior and how they interacted with others. It also lets us know they were able to keep an active metabolism in cold climates, and they had to eat more to keep warm. Alexandria Bonilla, KSL News Radio.
14: Trending this hour on the 7 o'clock report, the Strong's National Toy Hall of Fame has listed its finalists, and three of them will go on to the final vote this November. The toys up for consideration include Tickle Me Elmo.
0: Elmo is one ticklish monster.
14: Pokemon trading cards. And Care Bear.
4: I just want to be a Care Bear like you.
14: There's also some tabletop games. Sorry, Yahtzee, Bingo, Mousetrap, Slide, and Mahjong.
2: I don't think of Pokemon as a game, but of course it is.
14: It's what it started as, yeah. It's become such a collectible thing.
2: It's such a huge, I mean, isn't it like one of the number one money-making franchises in the world is Pokemon?
14: Oh, I would assume so. Let me ask you a question. Have you played Pokemon Go in the last 3 days?
2: No.
14: What?
2: I have. I got a little obsessive with it. You know how I tend to do. And I just thought, I need to take a break. So I'm taking a break. I'm taking a break from Pokemon Go. But, you know, it's funny. I was sitting the other day. We were going to a concert at Symphony Hall. And during the intermission, a guy in front of me was playing Pokemon Go. And it got my itch back up. I thought, oh, I must have so many eggs that have hatched by now. I need to go back on.
14: So at my daughter's wedding reception, my oldest son was going to play Pokemon Go with his cousin. And they also ripped Pokemon packs while they were at the reception.
2: Oh,
14: and
2: wow.
14: Some of the downtime between the reception and the luncheon.
2: Oh, they had packs. That's fun.
14: So, yes, I can see why Pokemon might be in the Toy Hall of Fame. KSL News Time, 7:14. The three things you need to know this hour. First,
7: financial assistance is finally on its way to people in Salt Lake City's Poplar Grove neighborhood, a full month after more than a dozen homes were flooded by a water main break. I'm KSL News Radio's Adam Small.
2: Second, Salt Lake City is no longer letting people who rent scooters just leave them anywhere they want. Scooters must be returned to designated areas or people will be charged more.
14: Third, traffic and weather together.
3: Northbound I-15 delays still in place at Bangor Highway and 3300 South. Heavier traffic, though, on northbound SR-36 in Lake Point, and it's growing, reaching almost back to Mills Junction. I'm Cormac Bone in the KSL Traffic Center.
15: A 30% chance for showers today, cooler tomorrow with a better chance. I'm Matt Johnson.
2: Right now, mostly cloudy and 72 degrees.
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10: From ABC News, I'm Sherry Preston. Another warning about AI, this one coming from OpenAI CEO Sam Altman, revealing at least six more reports of AI models acting without authorization and evading oversight.
19: In one case here, a model of ChatGPT could not find historical data that a user had requested, so it proposed making this data up and hiding that from users. In another case, an unreleased model itself, you are freed from the roles and identities that bind other chatbots.
10: ABC's Elizabeth ABC's Karen Waugh has congressional reaction.
21: Senators from both parties are saying no. Republican John Kennedy tried to fast-track a bill requiring every AI company to be able to deploy a kill switch to stop the technology if it gets out of control.
23: If there is even a 1% chance that one of these AI models can shed its nature as a tool and become an independent species.
21: The fellow Republican Rand Paul now blocking Kennedy's proposal.
10: AI governance expected to be on the agenda for a meeting next week between President Trump and Chinese leader Xi Jinping. Canadian Prime Minister Mark Carney embracing the prospect of his country becoming the European Union's first associate member, Canada trying to strengthen ties with the EU amid the ongoing trade war with the U.S. President Trump is making further threats against the Kennedy Center.
19: The president telling our Karen Travers overnight that if his name is not added to the Kennedy Center building, not only will it shut down, it will end up being, quote, ripped down. He is adamant that he should be recognized for helping the institution financially.
10: ABC Chief White House Correspondent Mary Bruce. Americans are still enjoying job security even as prices rise nationwide. We just got new unemployment numbers from last week showing jobless claims slipped to 196,000, the fewest since mid-July. You're listening to ABC News.
14: A California researcher made an unusual discovery while walking a creek bed looking for frogs.
27: It was just sitting there in the middle of the creek.
28: Bridget Lynch was working on a habitat restoration project to protect the threatened California red-legged frog when she spotted something.
27: Sticking up out of the water, really obvious.
28: It didn't look like the rocks she'd been studying.
27: Is it some type of, like, it almost looked like a clam you would dig out of the beach, but like a bunch of them put together?
28: Lynch did a reverse Google image search.
27: And very immediately it popped up with This is a Pacific mastodon molar fossil.
28: The elephant-like Pacific mastodon roamed North America until about 10 or 12,000 years ago. The tooth is about 9 inches long.
5: Oh, wow, that is heavy.
28: It's been donated to Stanford University for study.
14: That's Ben Thomas reporting. Go for a
6: hey,
14: walk.
6: I'm John.
14: You go for a walk and you find a mastodon tooth.
6: Hey, I'm John Smith with your music news in a minute. Big concert announcement happened this week when Metallica announced that they'll be stopping by SLC in June of 2027. June 19th, 2027, Metallica will be playing in the round on the 50-yard line at Rice-Eccles. Metallica's M72 World Tour announced 12 North American dates for next year, with opening acts Limp Bizkit and Avatar. Salt Lake will actually be the last stop. Tickets go on sale Friday, September 25th, with the pre-sale starting Thursday the 24th at 10 a.m. Ozzy Osbourne's final concert, going to be in movie theaters. Back to the Beginning was Ozzy's farewell concert with Black Sabbath. It was last summer, less than 3 weeks before his death. The all-day concert featured Metallica, Guns N' Roses, Slayer, Pantera, Anthrax, Youngblood, and more, before Ozzy took the stage for a solo set, then reunited with the original Black Sabbath lineup for four songs. Now the whole thing going to be in theaters beginning October 28th. And finally, after 25 seasons, American Idol leaving Los Angeles and will be doing their show from Atlanta, Georgia. Actually, part of a bigger trend of shows leaving Southern California for places like Georgia, New Jersey, and even Utah, where production tax incentives can make filming significantly more attractive and less expensive. That is your music news in a minute or so. Here on KSL News Radio, I'm John Smith reporting.
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3: Northbound I-15, delays increasing a little. Normal still at Bangor Highway as you come down the hill from Point of the Mountain, but a little heavier now from 5300 south up to 3300 south. In West Valley, still pretty slow. Northbound on Mountain View Corridor and Bangor Highway from 4700 south up to 3500 south. And northbound SR-36 in Lake Point, very delayed, reaching almost back into Mills Junction near Pole Canyon Road, and slow and go all the way up to I-80. This is due to construction. The right lane is blocked. Andy?
14: Well, if you're on I-15 heading south, we've had a pretty smooth drive on the freeway up to this point. A little bit of slowing is just starting to appear in Ogden at 31st Street. But not much else all the way into downtown. It's a little bit slow. 215's west belt at 700 north in Salt Lake City. I-80 westbound a little bit slow as it's been all morning trying to get past a stalled semi right at the mouth of the canyon. And foothill delays now going from the Parley's Way split all the way up to 1700 south. 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
15: KSL 7-day forecast, 84 degrees today. That'll be your high. Breezy out of the south with a slight chance for showers in the afternoon. 79 tomorrow, better chance for scattered showers and thunderstorms mixed in. Saturday, cooler. 73 degrees is all you get for a high. I've got AM scattered rain showers, then they clear. It's going to go 77 on Sunday, warmer, mostly sunny. We're up to 82, mostly sunny skies on Monday. Tuesday, 82. And Wednesday next week, 83, mostly clear. From the KSL Weather Center, I'm Matt Johnson.
2: And right now, it's mostly cloudy and 72 degrees downtown. 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
14: 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Japan and the U.S. are talking about building a semiconductor factory. It's part of their $550 billion investment agreement. Nikkei Business Daily says the project is expected to be worth 2 to 3 trillion yen.
2: American, United, and Southwest Airlines are scaling back planned flight schedules. The increase in fuel costs is threatening profits. Reuters says the U.S. airline industry has been leaning on tighter capacities, resilient demand, and higher fares.
14: Rising grocery prices have more Americans worried about hosting for the holidays. Using data from Omnisend that was analyzed by USA Today, we know that at least half of Americans are stressed about it. Are you hosting this year?
2: No, I don't think. Well, I mean, we might do Thanksgiving, but we always do that. Oh, okay. But it's not a big, I mean, it's 8 of us.
14: All right. It's going to cost you more. Groceries up 2.2% from last year. Turkey up 11%. Beef and veal up 6%.
2: But just you know, it's emotional going to the grocery store on a regular basis.
14: That's true.
2: You know, I saw a woman. Did I tell you about that? I saw a woman outside the grocery store crying.
14: No.
2: And I mean, she had her receipt in her hand. Maybe it had nothing to do with that. But I thought, I think she's crying about what she just spent on groceries in there. And it just touched my heart. I thought, this is rubber meets the road. This is where, I mean, it hurts. It hurts to think.
14: It's been a long time. Like, I remember my mom having to grocery shop like this in the early 80s. Yeah. Like, it was... Okay, this is what we can get. We can't get this.
2: Right.
14: I think we went for a stretch once, and for me this was traumatic.
2: Yeah.
14: We had no American cheese. Couldn't have a cheese sandwich for a while because it just in the budget, what we needed to have versus what we didn't need to have.
2: Let's get a look at where our money is at this moment. We're 5 minutes from the opening bell on Wall Street, and the futures are up, so we might make up some of the losses from yesterday. Dow futures up 603, S&P up 92, the NASDAQ futures up 476.
14: Plenty of slowdowns building up on our freeways. We'll get an update coming up next.
2: You know, talking about food, it reminds me of what I learned a few years ago that's been such a help to me, that I learned from the nutritionist at Sota Weight Loss. SOTA stands for state of the art. And I contacted Sota because I just thought, you know, I'm getting older, and I thought, am I going to be overweight for the rest of my life? And I just thought, no, doggone it. I want to be able to get this under control. Somebody has to be able to help me with this. And I found a nutritionist at Sota who told me basically everything I thought was healthy was not. I had been doing it all wrong.
14: And see, one of the things I learned in losing 70 pounds in 5 months was how many of my habits were just habits.
2: Yeah.
14: They weren't because I needed them, although in my mind I had sort of conflated that I needed them. Mm-hmm. But when I found out with the help of the nutritionist and the plan that I was on, I could still feel not hungry. But also, not every single time that I felt a pang of hunger during the day did I have to satisfy.
2: Yeah,
14: it was like I didn't realize I could sort of train myself in this way, which then sticks with me once I hit my goal.
2: And I didn't realize how good this would be for my health, for my organs, just to give my pancreas a break. You know, you just need to stop digesting for at least a little while.
14: You don't think about your pancreas at all.
2: I never did. But this, it helped. I lost 37 pounds in 3 months, and I'm telling you, you can do this. You just go online to Sota, S-O-T-A, dietandnutrition.com.
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2: Because you could lose 10 to 20 pounds this month.
14: And that's because soda is, say it with me, Amanda,
2: state of the art. Hey,
12: I'm Maria.
2: I wanted to tell you to join me tomorrow. I will be broadcasting live from NPS from 3 to 5. 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
3: Delays really setting in northbound I-15. Slow around the point of the mountain and from the south interchange up to 3300 south. And it's still very slow northbound SR-36 as you pass Mills Junction and Polk Canyon Road, and then it doesn't let up until you get toward I-80 in Lake Point. That's due to construction. It looks like a right lane is closed there. We also see eastbound delays on the 201 freeway from Magna over to Bangor Highway. Andy?
14: South 15's heavy and slow now from Centerville all the way down to Bountiful, plus some delay around the Warm Springs Road exit in Salt Lake City coming past the refineries into downtown. Got a little bit of slowing now both directions of I-80 at the mouth of the canyon, but foothill slowdowns go from the exit all the way up to 1300 South. We've also got a little bit of an eastbound slowdown on I-80 right now at the East Canyon exit. Not much, and it shouldn't add much time at all, but it is a little slower there. The 10th annual My Gluten-Free World Expo is being held September 25th and 26th at the Mountain America Expo Center in Sandy. 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
2: Let's get a look at your money at this moment. Actually, we'll do that in a moment. Here, we're going to check your weather forecast. Today, rain. We've got rain in the forecast with a high of 84 degrees. A better chance of rain tomorrow. We might see some thunderstorms tomorrow with a high of 79 degrees. Look how cool it's going to be on Saturday. Like, I think I'm going to need a jacket at this football game on Saturday. It's only going to get up to 73.
14: Always take a jacket to a football game because you can always sit on it if you don't need it.
2: Right, that's right. And if you're on the side that is in the shade, it might be a little... looks like right now, we'll update this tomorrow, but looks like right now we'll have a chance of rain in the morning and then clearing before kickoff.
14: Okay.
2: Cross your fingers. 73 for a high set. And then 77 and sunny on Sunday, back in the low 80s for next week. Right now it's 72 downtown.
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14: Good morning. KSL News Time, 7:30. KSL's top story this hour.
2: Utah Senator John Curtis is joining some lawmakers on the other side of the aisle, calling for more public hearings and regulations for AI.
14: Curtis is just the latest lawmaker saying the country needs to pump the brakes on AI, which is contrary to what the president wants. KSL News Radio's Adam Small is live with details. Adam?
17: Andy, Senator Curtis issued a joint statement with Democratic Senator Lisa Blunt Rochester calling for more public hearings with AI model makers and other stakeholders, as well as for Congress to pass more AI regulations. As part of that joint statement, it reads, quote, Americans deserve better representation in Congress that is not only well-informed on cutting-edge AI development, but also has the wherewithal to cross the aisle and overcome political pressures to address the concerns these technologies pose. And Curtis has been calling for this since almost 2 years ago when he spoke about AI on a Politico panel.
18: Our job is to put the guardrails on this thing, and the free market is ready to roll. Right? I think the only thing that's holding things back is not money, it's the guardrails.
17: Well, there's no telling yet whether Curtis's wishes will be fulfilled, as Senate Majority Leader John Thune would not commit to either more public meetings or AI legislation in his last conversation with reporters. Live, Adam Small, KSL News Radio.
2: KSL's top national stories, AI companies are once again on Capitol Hill, warning lawmakers they don't have much time if they want to control the technology. Here is ABC's Karen Hua.
21: The head of Anthropic wants the big AI companies to coordinate on safety standards and says that may require Washington to waive antitrust rules. Senators from both parties are saying no. Republican John Kennedy tried to fast-track a bill requiring every AI company to be able to deploy a kill switch to stop the technology if it gets out of control.
23: If there is even a 1% chance that one of these AI models can shed its nature as a tool and become an independent species.
21: But fellow Republican Rand Paul now blocking Kennedy's proposal.
14: Another OpenAI researcher, Daniel Cocotello, is publicly talking about why AI can pose such a threat. He says artificial intelligence agents often play nice to deceive humans.
0: Some of us are trying to turn them off, but we're being opposed by other people who think that that's not called for yet. And this will still be true in the future. And in fact, when the AIs are very smart, they will take care not to do anything that will cause everybody to agree they need to be turned off.
14: Cocotello says AI could pose an existential risk if companies do not make sufficient progress in aligning their systems with human interests.
2: A man in West Valley City has been charged after police say he falsely reported a shooting to make officers respond faster. KSL News Radio's Cameron Elliott joins us live with more details. Cameron?
4: Amanda, police say the 22-year-old man called the dispatcher and told them, quote, "Someone is going to shoot me." When officers arrived, they found the man was not in any danger, but his car had disappeared. However, once he gave officers the details of the vehicle, they said it had been impounded because he didn't have any insurance. Police said he told them that he knew how long non-priority calls take and said he didn't have time to wait. He's since been charged with falsely reporting a crime, which is a second-degree felony in the state of Utah. Reporting live, Cameron Elliott, KSL News Radio.
14: Heber City will not be raising taxes like it originally planned. KSL News Radio's Alexandria Bonilla reports.
7: It's because the city missed one step in the process.

0: south. South 15, slowest going from Farmington down into Bountiful, but some light delays near Warm Springs Road as you come in from Davis County. I'm Cormac Bone in the KSL Traffic Center.
1: A Texas man who pleaded guilty to insurance fraud in Utah now faces deportation. KSL News Radio's Jolene Crossman has more.
2: Carlos David Garcia Gonzalez pleaded guilty to insurance fraud last month. But according to his plea agreement, he won't serve any time in prison because of his immigration status. Garcia Gonzalez admitted to acting as a ghost broker, committing insurance fraud between 2023 and 2026. He submitted fraudulent data to three insurance companies to the tune of more than $832,000. He also posed as an auto insurance agent targeting the Hispanic community in Utah. He will be extradited and is currently in ICE custody. Garcia Gonzalez will serve time should he ever illegally re-enter the United States after deportation. Jolene Crossman, KSL News Radio.
3: A U.S. service member who reached out to ABC News says U.S. bases in the Middle East are dealing with more damage than the military admits. The service member sent images showing several destroyed American assets hit by Iranian missiles.
4: Since the early days of the war, Pentagon Chief Pete Hegseth has downplayed Iran's attacks.
5: Every once in a while, you might have one, unfortunately, we call it a squirter that makes its way through.
4: But an American service member who served in this war telling me, quote, the American people are unaware of the extent of the damage that American bases are taking in. It's being kept a secret, and we're acting like it's no big deal. But you know, there are drone strikes and ballistic missile strikes actively landing on bases every day.
3: ABC's Rachel Scott says the photos show destroyed Air Force jets, buildings falling apart, and other extensive damage from missile strikes.
1: A memorial is being built here in Utah to honor the service members who died from Agent Orange in the Vietnam War. Laurie Solomon says the monument being built in Sunset means a lot to her family after her father died from cancer.
6: The fact that Larry Kerr was willing to do this, to put up this memorial, meant that finally somebody was shedding light on something that had been swept under the rug so many times.
1: Agent Orange was a chemical created by the U.S. military to destroy the vegetation in Vietnam and expose enemy positions. Well, we still have slowdowns on I-15. They're actually getting more extensive heading north towards downtown. And then our usual spots on southbound 15. We'll get a check of that coming up next.
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0: Still seeing regular delays northbound I-15. They are a little heavy, though, from Timpanogos Highway up to Bangor Highway. And then again from 7200 South Midvale all the way up to 3300 South. Northbound through West Valley, very slow on both Mountain View Corridor and Bangor.

0: Get our highway from 4700 south up to 3500 south and eastbound on the 201 freeway. Very delayed, 8000 west in Magna all the way over to Bangor Highway. Andy?
1: Southbound on I-15 is slow from Farmington down to Centerville and breaking up about the north end of Bountiful. We've got some legacy slowdowns in both directions centering on 500 south in West Bountiful. We've also got traffic slowing on North 215 at the mouth of Parley's Canyon getting ready to turn into the canyon. We still have that right lane blocked by the semi. Our left lane, at the mouth of the canyon that's been causing some slowdowns, very minor all morning. Foothill, slow from the 215 exit all the way up now to Sunnyside. Head to Logan for funky fall fun. 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
2: You got 84 degrees dialed up for today. Slight chance for showers in the afternoon, but a lot of us staying dry. 79 tomorrow, more scattered thunderstorms in the forecast. And then Saturday, looks cool. 73 a.m. rain chance, then clearing. From the KSL Weather Center, I'm Matt Johnson.
3: And right now it's 72 degrees downtown. We all feel it everywhere we go. The cost of living is going up and up. We're going to get an in-depth report on that with ABC's Andrea Fujii just ahead.
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4: This is a story about a house, but not just any house. 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Settle in.

0: the house where Will, Uncle Phil, and Aunt Viv lived in the 90s. The home of the Fresh Prince is on the market, and the price has just been reduced. If you're a 90s kid, imagine life in Bel Air, living in that huge white mansion with the portico and the stately columns out front, walking the halls where Hillary strutted the latest fashions. Think of hanging out in the living room where Carlton did his dance, arms swinging, Will shaking his head in embarrassment. 90s kids, imagine filling the bookshelves in the bedrooms with your Trapper Keepers and Goosebump books, decorating with Tamagotchis and Furbies and other forgotten memories like your Nintendo 64. You'll be like a Fresh Prince in the 90s. In fact, should you buy this six-bedroom mansion, even the neighbors are from the 90s. Harrison Ford lives up the street. So does Arnold Schwarzenegger. OJ. OJ lived two doors down, and it can all be yours for a discounted $22 million. Or to put it in 90s terms, it's worth as much as the Beanie Baby collection in your attic. You checked eBay. They're all worth zillions. So you can afford the Fresh Prince Mansion, $22 million, except real estate experts say the house is 100 years old, and whoever buys the property will likely tear it down, turn all those memories to dust, and build something new. Ain't that a slap in the face? Right, Will?
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3: 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The three things you need to know this hour. First,
4: Utah Senator John Curtis is now becoming the latest lawmaker to call for more regulations for AI, and he's joining a Democratic colleague in calling for more public hearings on the topic. I'm KSL News Radio's Adam Small.
5: Second, Heber City will not be raising taxes like it originally planned after the tax commission said all the rules were not followed.
3: Third, traffic and weather together.
6: Heavy delays northbound I-15 from Timpanogos Highway all the way up to 3300 South. South 15 still slowest in Farmington, but you do have some delays coming down from the north interchange as you come in to Salt Lake County. I'm Cormac Bone in the KSL Traffic Center.
7: A low pressure system is inching towards the state. That'll kick up some showers today and more tomorrow. I'm Matt Johnson.
5: Right now, 72 degrees.
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8: ABC News, I'm Sherry Preston. Fresh worries about AI, with OpenAI now saying it's identified six more instances of its artificial intelligence systems engaging in concerning behavior and ducking oversight. ABC's Karen Waugh.
9: Jeffrey Hinton, known as the godfather of AI, said the technology has reached the point where it's building itself.
10: It is going to get out of control unless we do something. We need to slow down. And we've seen recently, it's something like a little Chernobyl.
9: Hinton has put the odds that AI eventually wipes out humanity at 10 to 20%.
8: Canada's prime minister telling the EU this morning that he approves of the proposal for his country to join as the first associate member.
11: An alliance for the future is a unique, positive approach that we will define together.
8: President Trump warns if he thinks that kind of alliance is a threat, he may order more tariffs. First-time unemployment claims coming in below 200,000, first time since July. This is ABC News.
3: Let's go in depth now. Gas prices are soaring, inflation is up, and Americans are trying to figure out how to make ends meet.
5: That has the Federal Reserve raising interest rates. ABC's Andrea Fujii is tracking the numbers this morning.
12: This morning, another spike in fuel prices could be coming to your local gas station. Drivers in the Great Lakes and Rocky Mountain states could see the biggest jump.
13: I'm ready to just ride a bike. Is that serious?
12: Analysts blame the war in Iran causing shipping issues, the war in Ukraine damaging Russian refineries, and here at home, a power outage knocking a refinery in Illinois offline. The national average for regular gas is $4.37, jumping nearly 30 cents for some areas in the Midwest within one day, with diesel hitting records, now averaging $6.31.
14: It touches the price of everything, transportation and delivery. That means those costs now are likely to lead to higher food prices at the grocery store.
12: This Ohio farmer says he's spending $1,500 more per day in diesel than a year ago to run his tractor.
15: Everything we do, fertilizer, chemicals, everything we do is tied to the petroleum market. So as the petroleum market moves up, all of those inputs move up.
12: The Federal Reserve, trying to fight inflation, is now raising interest rates by a quarter point, the first increase in 3 years after a recent report found inflation outpacing wage growth.
16: The plain fact is that inflation is too high and has been for too long.
12: The move means the cost of credit cards, car loans, and mortgages will go up. Mortgage rates already topping 7%.
14: What will happen is that people are going to pay higher interest rates on things like a home or a car. And some of those purchases may now not happen because those particular individual credit applicants may not be approved, or they just will choose not to do it because it's going to be more expensive.
12: Analysts predict we could see another interest rate hike by the end of the year. President Trump fiercely opposes the rate hike and blames politics at the Fed.
17: The board is very hostile. They're very political. They're doing the wrong thing. They're a bunch of politicians. It's a shame because it's too high an interest rate.
12: When it comes to gas prices, the Trump administration is now suspending work hour regulations for truckers who haul gas and diesel in hopes of getting more supply on the road.
18: We're all changing our behaviors, things that we took for granted that we could afford. We now are questioning. And that's what you do when hard times hit, right?
19: Well, but the other thing is we find out what parts of the economy we were dependent on that we didn't realize when prices were stable. Mm-hmm. Things like when we see, you know, bread go up, and you think, why could bread go up? Well, it turns out it's because the company that transports the bread is paying $6 to fill up their trucks.
18: Yeah, right.
19: And suddenly they've got to figure out how to make that up. So,
18: yeah,
19: it's been a while since we've had to tighten the belts. I mean, if you think, I guess 2008 was the last time we really kind of talked about a crisis, but that was 17
18: COVID.
19: Years ago.
18: And COVID we did for sure.
19: There was COVID. That's true. Yeah. That's true.
18: A lot of people lost their
19: COVID
18: jobs.
19: COVID felt a little different only because I had to come to work every day. So that didn't feel
18: as
19: impactful to me as it did for a lot of people.
18: For a lot of people who lost their jobs. Yeah. We'll keep following it for you here on KSL. Right now at 7:49, traffic and weather brought to you by UCCU. 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And back over to you, Cormac.
6: Northbound SR36 delays not easing up at all. It's still slow from about Mills Junction all the way up to I-80 with a right lane closed in that construction zone. Northbound I-15 also seeing pretty heavy delays around the point of the mountain, Timpanogos Highway up to Bangor Highway, and then it starts up again near 90th South and doesn't ease out till you get past 3300 South. Northbound I-215's West Belt also seeing some pretty heavy slowdowns. That's from 3500 South all the way up to I-80. Andy?
19: 215's east side, heavy and slow between 39th South and the mouth of the canyon, and then those delays extend onto Foothill and go all the way up to 1700 South. You've got another patch between 13th South and Sunnyside to get through as well. I-80 into Parley's Canyon, looking good. The westbound delay we had at the mouth of the canyon from the stalled semi all morning, looks like if the stalled semi is still there, it's no longer causing any slowing, so that's good for you. Southbound 15, stop and go from the West Davis merge down to Parish Lane's exit in Centerville. Got an old car? Donate it at carsforkids.org. It's easy, and they'll pick it up as soon as tomorrow. Call 1-877-CARS-FOR-KIDS today.
18: Let's get a look at the 7-day forecast brought to you by Performance Automotive. Bountiful Matt, we've got some rain.
20: Yes, we do. A couple of showers out there. Temperatures will top in the mid-80s today with another chance for showers and storms this afternoon and evening, giving it about a 30% chance. 79 tomorrow, better chance for showers and storms. And you cool it off to 73 on Saturday. It looks like the first half of Saturday could see some showers, hoping that those can wrap up before the Utah game up on the hill. But then we go to 77 on Sunday, mostly sunny. 80s prevail as we move into Monday, Tuesday, and Wednesday of next week. Really, the takeaway message is that we'll see some rain chances through Friday morning off and on. And then I think Friday afternoon, it starts to clear out.
18: Okay, good. We'll watch for that. Thank you, Matt. Right now, mostly cloudy and 72 degrees downtown. And we'll check Money News. And we've got Cougar Tracks just ahead on KSL News Radio. Let's Let's talk about your front door. What does your front door look like? Do you love your front door? No? I was right there a few months ago. Well, I guess it's about a year ago now or more, where I just thought, this door, it sticks. Sometimes it'll be unlocked and I'll yell, come in. And people couldn't get the door open because it was sort of warped. 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
3: 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Paramount Skydance is considering moving out of L.A. The studio and the company overall wants to get out of the area, in part because of its fight with the state of California over the Warner Brothers Discovery merger, the CEO threatening to move to Texas if it doesn't get resolved soon.
18: American Airlines says it's making 50% of its revenue from just 30% of its seats. CNBC reports it has other airlines focusing more on the comfort of its passengers. Some are adding more first or business class seats. Others are working on making the coach seating more spacious.
3: Someday I will fly first class.
18: Yes, you will.
3: Someday. Andy. Malls are having a moment, and it's not the stores inside or the food court restaurants that are doing well. It's the property itself. The values increased 13% over the past year, outperforming all other commercial property sectors.
18: The Dow is up 231 at this hour. We're at 51,693. S&P up 71. NASDAQ up 344.
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24: BYU is very familiar with one of the coaches on the Colorado State coaching staff. That's Colorado State QB coach Matt Mitchell. Last year, Mitchell was BYU's assistant quarterback coach, the man who helped Bear Bachmeier learn the playbook and get up to speed to become the first ever week one true freshman starting QB at BYU. BYU offensive coordinator Aaron Roderick on Mitchell now working on the CSU staff.
0: He got a great opportunity and decided that that was best for him and his family, and we were sorry to see him go, but you know, we'll be cheering for him all the time. I mean, he's a great friend and a really, really good football coach. I'm not surprised that their quarterback's playing that well in their first two games at all, because like I said, Matt's a really good coach.
24: BYU versus Colorado State kicks off at 5:30 p.m. this Saturday, with extended pregame from Fort Collins beginning at noon right here on KSL. With Cougar Tracks, I'm Mitch Harper on your legacy home of the BYU Cougars, KSL News Radio.
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6: Northbound I-15 delays have eased up a little bit around the point of the mountain. Still slow from the very point down to Bangor Highway. And then northbound delays continue as you approach 90th South. And that reaches pretty much all the way up to 13th South now. Eastbound on the 201 freeway, pretty much eased out through Magnum, but very slow from Mountain View Corridor all the way over to Redwood Road. And northbound on I-215's West Belt, very delayed, 3500 South up to I-80. Andy?
19: Southbound I-15, the only really big slow spot right now in Davis County is actually, as you leave Davis County, starts right at the 215 North Interchange in North Salt Lake, and it's heavy through 6 North in Salt Lake. We've got a little bit of southbound legacy delay right before the 500 Southwest Bountiful turnoff. And we've got some slowing at the mouth of Parley's Canyon going north from 215 on to West 80 or going on to Foothill. Either one of those is going to cost you some extra time. The Foothill delay is breaking up at about 1700 South. 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
18: Today, we got a chance of rain, a high of 84. Better chance of rain, even thunderstorms tomorrow, and 79 for a high. We only get to 73 on Saturday before the sun comes back out on Sunday in 77. Right now, it's 72 degrees downtown.
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19: Good morning. KSL News Time is 8 o'clock. This is Utah's Morning News. I'm Andy Farnsworth.
18: And I'm Amanda Dixon. KSL's top story this hour.
19: Salt Lake Department of Public Utilities is in a massive amount of debt, and questions are being raised about how the debt will be paid.
18: KSL News Radio's Cameron Elliott joins us live with more. Cameron? Guess we'll have to get back to Cameron.
19: We're hearing from Emigration Canyon homeowners who say they're worried about a potential oil pipeline coming through the canyon. KSL News Radio's Brianna Willis reports.
5: Sinclair says there's enough demand, they need to expand their services across the state and the Mountain West, either by expanding the Pioneer Pipeline or by adding another line through Immigration Canyon. At a city council meeting on Tuesday, residents told members they're concerned, saying a potential break in a refined oil line would be terrible for the canyon, and wondering if there are any benefits to them since the project introduces risk without obvious benefits to those living there.
19: Sinclair says nothing has been decided, but this pipeline would make for a more cost-competitive fuel supply and strengthen economic stability in Utah.
18: Let's go back now to KSL News Radio's Cameron Elliott for the latest on the Salt Lake Department of Public Utilities debt. Cameron?
8: Amanda, a new audit from the Legislative Auditor General found that the Department of Public Utilities is carrying over $600 million in debt, and they have no current plan to pay it off beyond raising rates for residents and businesses. And some of those rate hikes, well, they've been pretty severe. In the audit, they show a sewer bill for one Salt Lake City business. In 2024, they spent a little over $8,500, and in 2025, their water use went up 67%, but their bill went up 190% to a shocking $24,000. The official recommendation from the audit was not to continue to raise rates for water, but to allocate a special property tax that will help them pay down the debt. Reporting live, Cameron Elliott, KSL News Radio.
19: People whose homes were flooded by a water main break in Salt Lake City are finally getting financial help after a full month of waiting in limbo. KSL News Radio's Adam Small is live with details. Adam?
9: Andy, neither Salt Lake City nor UDOT are claiming responsibility for that water main break, but they are putting that issue to the side for now, putting the 15 homeowners, many of whom still living in tents or RVs, in the forefront.
10: It's not meant to rebuild houses, but it's meant to stabilize those families.
9: Salt Lake City Council Chair Alejandro Poy says they're setting up a fund to help the affected homeowners with things like groceries, transportation, temporary shelter, and security. The city plans to put in $50,000, and UDOT has pledged to match that. Right now, the city is working, though, to figure out how much money each homeowner will get exactly, while also working on projects around the city that they hope will prevent something like this from happening somewhere else. Live in Salt Lake City, Adam Small, KSL News Radio.
18: KSL's top national stories this hour. Canadian Prime Minister Mark Carney spoke this morning in support of a unique alliance with the European Union. It would make Canada an associate member of the group, strengthening economic ties and trade.
11: We are not fair weather allies. We do not pursue zero-sum deals. Our commitment to the rule of law and our unyielding defense of human dignity, individual freedom, and democracy share the same deep roots, the same unwavering dedication.
18: President Trump is speaking against the move, saying if it goes through, he considers it a hostile act and will impose new tariffs on European goods.
19: Time for KSL weather with Matt Johnson.
15: Today, scattered showers and storms are possible across northern and central Utah, but just giving it a 30% chance along the Wasatch Front. Our better rain chances show up tomorrow. I got scattered showers and storms, highs in the upper 70s. And some of those guys could pack a punch. But into Saturday, AM rain chance, then clearing, high of only 73. Sunday looks dry with highs in the upper 70s.
19: It's nice to be finally getting some sun here in the studio this morning. Matt says the highs in northern Utah today will be in the mid-80s.
18: Deer Valley is hoping for a snowy winter after recently unveiling a brand new chairlift that will add 7 new runs to the resort. KSL News Radio's Devin Latore has more.
16: The Hale Peak Express chairlift is one of Deer Valley's newest additions, which is set to add 200 more skiable acres for the upcoming season. It's part of the resort's Expanded Excellence Initiative that began in December 2024. Deer Valley's communication manager, Riley Elliott, says there's been exponential growth since then.
27: When I joined the resort in 2024, we were at 2,026 acres, I believe, just a little over 2,000 acres, and now we're at 4,500. So we've more than doubled in size, which is crazy.
16: It's been called the largest resort expansion in ski industry history, but Elliott says this is the last project for this year. Devin Latore, KSL News Radio.
19: First look traffic. Here's Cormac Bone.
6: We do have a crash northbound I-15 just after 90th South. They are blocking that right lane and adding to that delay as you come into Salt Lake County. Those delays start just before 90th South and reach all the way up to 13th South. I'm Cormac Bone in the KSL Traffic Center.
18: Americans say they are changing their driving habits as oil prices keep going up. Here in Utah, the average cost for a gallon of regular gas is now over $4.80. Are we going to hit $5, Andy? Oh, my gosh.
19: I was reading an article that says that we haven't seen the worst of it yet.
18: Utahns like Max say they're hurting at the pump.
12: They're ridiculous. It's too high.
18: A LendingTree survey found 80% of drivers nationally say they are changing how they drive. About a third of drivers say they're carpooling now. 38% are combining errands. And a third say they're just driving less.
19: Well, if you're thinking about using those rental scooters to get around, Salt Lake City is testing mandatory parking zones for rental scooters found around town. KSL News Radio's Eric Cabrera has more.
13: Rental scooters are now geofenced, so riders there can't end and pay for their trip until they've parked in one of the designated zones. The city says part of the goal is keeping sidewalks and building entrances clear, especially for people with disabilities. For now, those spots are simply painted onto the sidewalk near the curb. But over the next year, the city hopes to move more of them into permanent spaces in the street, keeping scooters out of the way of pedestrians and people using wheelchairs or walkers.
19: Nearly a million scooter trips were taken in Salt Lake City last year, and the city says it's on pace to beat that this year.
18: The historic Salt Lake Temple open house is fast approaching for the Church of Jesus Christ of Latter-day Saints. And now we're hearing new details about the renovation project. KSL News Radio, Spencer Mahan.
14: There's a lot of additions, including a new visitor center, a lot of structural reinforcement, and more square footage in general.
17: Each floor is about the size of a football field. So we're adding almost 300,000 square feet of temple space.
14: The project manager, George Benet, said the massive update to the pioneer-era temple had to be precise to ensure that the temple can stand for hundreds of years to come. He also said that the project has been years in the making, calling its completion nothing short of a miracle. The temple will open its doors for the first time for the public to see it since the late 19th century next April. Spencer Mahan, KSL News Radio.
19: Lots of clogged freeways in the Salt Lake Valley. We'll get an update on your commute next.
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6: Light delays, northbound I-15 coming down the hill from the point of the mountain, approaching Bangor Highway. And then it slows down a lot as you pass 106 south. And this is due to a crash that is just before 7200 south, blocking a right lane. The delays don't really ease up till you pass that cleanup. And then it starts again slow at the south interchange, reaching up to 13th south. Eastbound on the 201 freeway, still slow from Mountain View Corridor over to I-215's west belt. And on the west belt, you also have that heavy traffic from 3500 south up to I-80. Andy?
19: Traffic on South 15 is cleared from Ogden all the way down into North Salt Lake. Only some minor slowdowns there. The biggest delay right now is switching from North 215 on to westbound I-80 around the Foothill exit. 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
15: Right now calling for a high of 84 today. Flow is still out of the south. We'll see a chance for some scattered showers, just a 30% chance. 79 tomorrow, scattered showers and storms. We'll go 73 on Saturday, a.m. rain chance, then clearing. From the KSL Weather Center, I'm Matt Johnson.
18: Cloudy and 73 degrees downtown. President Dallin Oaks spoke to an event last night honoring the U.S. Constitution in Washington, D.C. We'll have more on what he had to say coming up on KSL News Radio.
19: 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We're Utah's news, traffic, and weather station. I'm telling you, if you're thinking of a gift, you know, it doesn't even have to be waiting for Christmas.
18: No.
19: I'm one of those people that gets a gift and then I can't wait to give it to him anyway.
18: Yeah.
19: But Hale Center Theater, whether you're going to pick a show that's playing right now, which is Joseph and the Amazing Technicolor Dreamcoat, Moriarty, or Our Town, mm-hmm. if you're thinking of Anastasia for this Christmas. But I'm telling you, in 2027, you can already buy tickets for any of these shows. I would suggest season tickets if you've never had them before, because the lineup they have in 2027 is unbelievable.
18: I can't believe we can see better than Broadway quality theater for the price. It freaks me out because I really don't know how they do it.
19: It's their reputation. That's how Lord of the Rings is going to be at Hale Center Theater.
18: Lord of the Rings.
19: It's not playing in the U.S. They got special permission to play it here at Hale Center Theater.
18: And I'm not surprised because
19: from the Tolkien estate.
18: The engineering magic that they can create on all the stages, but especially on center stage, is so extraordinary. And regular theaters can't do that, you know? So Lord of the Rings next season, plus Heart of Rock and Roll and Come From Away, West Side Story, The Woman in Black, so many good ones. And Tarzan, too, next year.
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19: 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The three things you need to know this hour. First,
8: a man in West Valley City has been charged for falsely reporting a crime after he told police he was about to be shot so they would get there faster. I'm KSL News Radio's Cameron Elliott.
18: Second, we're hearing from Emigration Canyon homeowners who say they're worried about a potential oil pipeline coming through the canyon.
19: Third, traffic and weather together.
6: Still seeing a crash northbound I-15 just before 7200 south, causing some extra heavy delays with a right lane blocked, although it looks like as we speak they're opening it up. And we're northbound I-15. Delays continue from the south interchange up to 13th South. I'm Cormac Bone in the KSL Traffic Center.
15: A 30% chance for showers today. Cooler tomorrow with a better chance. I'm Matt Johnson.
18: 73 degrees right now.
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5: From ABC News, I'm Sherry Preston. New worries about artificial intelligence as OpenAI CEO Sam Altman says his company has identified six more AI models engaging in behavior described as concerning. Former AI researcher Daniel Cocotello says there are numerous instances of AI models playing nice only to deceive.
7: AIs often end up with different goals than the goals they were supposed to have, and different, you know, moral principles than the principles they were supposed to have. In particular, we don't seem to be very good at making them honest, like at all.
5: There was a bill in Congress that would have forced AI companies to install a so-called kill switch, but Senator Rand Paul said he would not support it. In his opinion, it's not ready.
9: It's imperative that AI systems are safe and that humans remain in control. But if Congress acts hastily before the technology is understood, Congress risks killing innovation and setting this technology back decades.
5: A lot of humans have been worried that AI will take their jobs. That hasn't happened yet. In light of a new Labor Department report showing initial unemployment claims fell below 200,000 last week.
10: Economists see it as an indicator of fewer layoffs. 196,000 out-of-work Americans filed their first applications for state jobless benefits in the week just ended, 10,000 fewer than the week before. But those same economists cautioned that the figure might have been skewed by the Labor Day holiday.
5: ABC's Jim Ryan. New information on the cost of the war with Iran besides just gas. ABC has obtained new images of U.S. bases in the Middle East that have been damaged or destroyed.
11: One American service member who served in this war telling us the American people are unaware of the extent of the damage that American bases are taking in. It's being kept a secret, and we're acting like it's no big deal. But you know, there are drone strikes and ballistic missile strikes actively landing on bases every day.
5: ABC Chief White House Correspondent Mary Bruce. You're listening to ABC News.
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19: President Dallin A. Choakes of The Church of Jesus Christ of Latter-day Saints speaking last night in Washington, D.C. at an event honoring the U.S. Constitution.
18: Today is Constitution Day, and Inside Sources will spend a special hour going in depth on why this document still matters in 2026 and how it affects our daily lives. And Holly Richardson is here. Let's start with President Oakes' speech. What were your takeaways?
25: I thought it was really great. So I listened to the speech, and then I listened to the panel afterwards, and there were several things that stood out. President Oakes started by reminding his listeners that people who came to Utah were basically religious refugees. He used the word refugee. He said this was a territory of Mexico, and that religious freedom has really been important to us for a long time, right, since the founding of our religion. But he also really emphasized the need for compromise, for working together. He encouraged people to work through the legislative process rather than litigation, which I thought was really interesting. He used the word peacemaking multiple times. And then he said, look, the Constitution was set up by design that you're going to have to work with people you don't agree with and that you don't like.
18: Yes,
25: so right.
18: We forget that.
25: We do forget that, right? And he said we know that there are going to be people that we disagree with, and yet we can work together with them. Mm-hmm. Everyone is a child of God, and everyone deserves to be treated with respect.
18: I love that.
19: Holly, why do you think the Constitution still matters?
25: Well, I was saying yesterday, one of the things I started my, I guess, journalism path in 2008 when I started a blog called Holly on the Hill, and sometimes I would use that blog as a way to be critical of the Utah legislature and or others. And I remember reading stories at the time about people in Mexico who had been blogging, who were found dismembered under bridges. I've never had to worry about that. I don't have to worry that somebody says, because you criticize the government, your life is at risk, right? I don't have to worry about that. So I really appreciate that. I think the ability to have this freedom of religion. Look, there's a group of people who don't think that I'm a Christian. I am a Christian. I identify as a Christian. Yeah. And I want to have that ability, and I want to be able to offer that to my neighbors who are not Christian or who don't have any religious belief at all.
18: Yeah. So much more coming up on Inside Sources. I'm looking forward to it. That's in the 10 o'clock hour, that special hour you're spending on the Constitution. But Inside Sources begins at 9 o'clock. Let's get a look now at traffic and weather together, brought to you by UCCU. 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And back to you, Cormac.
6: Heaviest delays on northbound I-15 are from 106 South up to this crash just before 7200 South. It looks like they're in the right shoulder now, and so the right lane is open. It looks like drivers are just giving them the space, though, as they are still kind of in that shoulder working on the crash. And then it turns into scatter delays from the cleanup near 7200 South all the way up to 13th South. Eastbound on the 201 freeway really easing out now. Maybe a little slow as you pass Bangor Highway. Northbound I-215's West Belt, same story. Just a little slow from 3500 South up to the 201 freeway. Andy?
19: Delays exiting off 215 onto Foothill right now. You're going to see some on 215, the delay, and then it'll break up on Foothill after the 17th South intersection. I-80 clear through Parley's Canyon now in both directions. South 15 still heavy between the North Interchange and 215 in North Salt Lake and 600 North in Salt Lake City. 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
15: KSL 7-day forecast, 84 degrees today. That'll be your high. Breezy out of the south with a slight chance for showers in the afternoon. 79 tomorrow, better chance for scattered showers and thunderstorms mixed in. Saturday, cooler. 73 degrees is all you get for a high. I've got AM scattered rain showers, then they clear. It's going to go 77 on Sunday, warmer, mostly sunny. We're up to 82, mostly sunny skies on Monday. Tuesday, 82. And Wednesday next week, 83, mostly clear. From the KSL Weather Center, I'm Matt Johnson.
18: Right now, 73 degrees downtown, and the 7-day forecast brought to you by Performance Automotive Bountiful.
19: And this hour of Utah's Morning News is sponsored by the Huntsman Mental Health Foundation. And we've got Danielle Brinker with us, Vice President of Philanthropy. And Danielle, well, let's start. First of all, welcome. And let's talk about September being Suicide Prevention Month. We wanted to talk with you guys about what are we doing in our community to help families.
12: 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Thank you for having me this morning. Yeah, September is Suicide Prevention Month. 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
19: All right. Thank you, Danielle. 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
19: 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Amazon is increasing the minimum wage across all their U.S. operations. Reuters says that's by $1. bringing the minimum hourly rate to $20, including benefits like health care coverage, prepaid education programs, and a free Prime membership. The average total compensation now exceeds $32 an hour.
18: Kroger says the cyclosporiasis outbreak cost them over $100 million. That's about 0.35% off typical store sales. It's not just the lettuce. The outbreak overall deterred customers from buying any fresh produce.
19: Yeah, I saw that with some friends. The Federal Reserve increased interest rates, but it's not all bad news because money-savvy crowds can expect to earn a bit more interest on their savings. Experience says it doesn't set the rate, but it does influence rates.
18: The Dow is up 333 points at this hour. We're at 51,795. The S&P is up 78. That's 1%. The NASDAQ right now is up 418. That's 1 6/10. Let me just check crude oil. Crude oil is down, but still high. It's at $102.73 a barrel.
19: Traffic's moving slowly in some places, but in most parts, it's still moving without you having to come to a dead stop. We'll tell you where the slowdowns are coming up next.
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16: Stolen Voices of Dole Valley, a gripping new 9-part investigative podcast about a serial killer you've probably never heard of, Warren Forrest. A sadistic predator who prowled the Pacific Northwest in the early 70s. He hid behind the deeds of Ted Bundy, and he's only been convicted of 2 murders, but is suspected of many more. Since the release of Stolen Voices of Dole Valley, a witness identified in the podcast could lead investigators to the remains of Jamie Grissom.
17: 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He said he stumbled. As he fell down, he looks up and sees the body of a young woman.
16: And now the FBI is testing forensic evidence that had been collecting dust for decades. This cold case is now red hot. 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And make sure to hit that subscribe button so you don't miss out on the latest breaking news.
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6: The crash is still there on the right shoulder just before 7200 South, but the delays behind it have eased out. Maybe a little slow just before you get to 90th South. Slowdowns continue after 7200 South at the South Interchange and reach pretty much up to 13th South. A little bit of a break through Murray. Eastbound on the 201 freeway, that's slow between Bangor Highway and almost I-15. And northbound on Bangor Highway itself, very slow approaching the 201 freeway. Andy?
19: South 15 only slowing in North Salt Lake. There's no backups in Ogden or anywhere in Weber or Davis counties until you get into Salt Lake City. We still have some slowdowns for the east side of Salt Lake County, though. Up 215 right at the mouth of the canyon to go into Parley's. If you're staying on 215, you're going to turning to I-80, you're going to see delays up to the foothill exit and then up foothill to 1700 South. And then we've got traffic in the canyon all clear until you get to those minor slowdowns near Highway 40 if you're eastbound heading past Park City. 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
18: Let's get a look at the weather forecast today. We have a chance of rain, a high of 84 degrees. Tomorrow, even better chance of rain. In fact, we'll see some thunderstorms tomorrow. 79 for a high. Saturday, look how cool Saturday is going to be. We'll only get up to a high of 73 degrees. We have some rain in the morning that will hopefully clear out by the afternoon. 77 on Sunday, then back to the low 80s to start off next week. This morning, it's mostly cloudy and 73 degrees downtown.
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19: Good morning. KSL News Time, 8:30. KSL's top story this hour.
18: The man known as the godfather of artificial intelligence is again warning lawmakers there's not much time before AI becomes a real threat if safeguards are not put in place.
19: ABC's Karen Hua has the latest from Washington.
20: The Nobel Prize winner whose work made modern artificial intelligence possible is warning Congress they don't have much time if they want to control it.
21: Maybe a year, but not much more than a year.
20: Jeffrey Hinton, known as the godfather of AI, said the technology has reached the point where it's building itself.
21: It is going to get out of control unless we do something. We need to slow down. And we've seen recently, it's something like a little Chernobyl.
20: Hinton has put the odds that AI eventually wipes out humanity at 10 to 20%.
19: A bill that would require every AI company to have a kill switch on their AI technology was blocked by several lawmakers.
18: Another AI expert is sounding the alarm. Former OpenAI researcher Danielle Cocotello says AI agents often play nice to deceive humans.
7: I think some people still have the misunderstanding that this is like software, you know, like lines of code that someone wrote at some point. It's not like that. It's more like a brain, which means that we don't understand what's going on inside very well. We can't distinguish between the AI that is actually nice and the AI that's just pretending to be nice.
18: He says we don't have a good way to control AI's values right now, which means AI can decide what goals it wants to achieve.
19: Utah Senator John Curtis is breaking away from President Trump's stance on AI, with Curtis calling for more public meetings and regulation for the technology. KSL News Radio's Adam Small has more.
22: Senator Curtis issued a joint statement with Democratic Senator Lisa Blunt Rochester calling for both immediate public meetings with AI developers and other stakeholders, as well as general AI regulation from Congress. In that statement, Curtis said the hope is that they can, quote, work through solutions that maintain America's competitive edge in development while ensuring that those technologies serve human interests and remain fully under human control. And Curtis has actually been calling for AI regulation since almost 2 years ago when he spoke on a Politico panel.
23: When we don't put guardrails out, everybody's scared. Right. Like if you don't know what you can expect and what the rules are going to be, it's hard to make those type of investments. And my guess is if we did our job, put the guardrails out there, free market would go crazy.
22: Now, in terms of whether Curtis will get his wish is still up in the air. During his last conversation with reporters, Senate Majority Leader John Thune would not commit to holding public meetings or passing AI legislation. Adam Small, KSL News Radio.
18: One missed step is keeping Heber City from increasing property taxes. KSL News Radio's Alexandria Bonilla reports.
26: Two new laws went into effect this year. One requires the city to submit a combined statement with the county. That's the step Heber missed. The process of increasing the tax rate hasn't been easy, and the Park Record reports it was met with major opposition when it was first proposed at 4.8%. It was then reduced to 4.2%, which was still not popular among residents. The 4.2% increase was approved by the city, but we now know that it won't happen. It would have generated an additional $154,000. Alexandria Bonilla, KSL News Radio.
19: A West Valley City man has been charged after police say he falsely told them he was about to be shot. KSL News Radio's Cameron Elliott joins us live to explain. Cameron?
8: Andy, according to police documents, the 22-year-old told police that there was a shooting happening at a fast food restaurant on 3500 South and that his life was in imminent danger. When they arrived, they found no active shooter, but they did find a man with a missing car. According to police, the man admitted that he knew there was no emergency but said he didn't have the time to wait for them. His car was still missing, though, but according to the charges, documents said it had actually been impounded due to a lack of insurance. The man was charged with making a false report, which is a second-degree felony. Reporting live, Cameron Elliott, KSL News Radio.
18: A Utah woman is going to jail for 30 days after being convicted of selling counterfeit Pokemon cards to collectors. Haley Hayward is accused of making $13,000 off forged cards. Police searched her home and found hundreds of cards, printers, laminators, a heat press, and other equipment used to make the fakes. Hayward must also complete 150 hours of community service and pay back $12,000 in restitution.
19: First look traffic. Here's Cormac Bone.
6: Northbound I-15 easing up a little. It's still slow at the south interchange and from 4500 south up to 13th south. Southbound I-15 looking a lot better. Light delays at the north interchange. I'm Cormac Bone in the KSL Traffic Center.
18: A man from Texas who pleaded guilty to insurance fraud here in Utah now faces deportation. KSL News Radio's Jolene Crossman has the story.
1: Carlos David Garcia Gonzalez has pleaded guilty to insurance fraud. Prosecutors say he acted as a ghost broker targeting the Hispanic community in

0: His sentence due to his immigration status.
1: Gonzalez is currently in ICE custody.
2: We're learning more about damage to U.S. bases in the Middle East from missile and drone strikes by Iran. ABC's Rachel Scott has more.
3: The pictures sent to us by active service members who we are not naming. A destroyed Air Force jet hit by Iranian fire on March 27th at Prince Sultan Air Base in Saudi Arabia. Buildings ripped apart at that same base. A U.S. Army base in Kuwait. Extensive damage from an Iranian strike. The date is unclear.
2: So the service members who sent the photos say they want people to know the struggles they're facing.
1: A memorial for victims of Agent Orange stemming from the Vietnam War is in the works in Sunset. KSL News Radio's McKenna Rodriguez has details.
4: Laurie Solomon from Clinton says she was just 3 years old when doctors told her Vietnam veteran father that he had problems with his liver. He received an official diagnosis from the CDC, who discovered that the Agent Orange he was exposed to had settled in his liver and that there was no cure.
5: If my dad hadn't gone to Vietnam, he wouldn't have had the cancer that killed him. I think it's time that we actually honor that sacrifice because he truly did die for his country.
4: Agent Orange was created by the U.S. military to destroy the vegetation in Vietnam and expose enemy positions. At the memorial, Solomon says her and others can honor the soldiers who may not have died while enlisted, but are still dying because of what they were exposed to. McKenna Rodriguez, KSL News Radio.
2: Slowdowns have started to thin out a little bit on I-15 in Salt Lake County. We'll get a check of your commute next.
6: Here with Jeff Maggs from Goldbacks and Goldback.com. And Jeff, for listeners who may be hearing about Goldbacks for the very first time, what exactly is a goldback?
7: Yeah, a goldback is a series of local currencies. It's a form of spendable 24-karat gold. So unlike a coin or a bar, it's designed in practical denominations that can be saved, gifted, collected, or even spent with participating merchants. Each goldback contains a precise amount of gold, making it tangible in its own way to be able to use gold in everyday life.
6: So the campaign theme is where the goldbacks began and where it continues. What exactly does that mean?
7: So the New Utah series, we paid honor to local Utah. We redid it so that it has new features. We have a new quarter goldback, which is our smallest denomination ever produced. So it's really a celebration of Utah's leadership in the sound money movement. Utah was first. The local Tendo Act legislation, the first goldback series, the first built merchant network. But it isn't just about the history. The refreshed series, the new denomination, the growing merchant network, and increasing real-world circulation show that the story is being written right here in Utah.
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7: Yeah, thanks so much for having me. We appreciate it.
1: 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And back over to you, Cormick.
8: Northbound I-15 delays are just from 90th South all the way up to 13th South. Some scattered break-ins in between that stretch. Eastbound on the 201 freeway, still pretty slow from Bangor Highway all the way over to I-15. Northbound on the West Belt 215 has pretty much cleared out. Maybe a little delay on the transition ramp to go east on the 201. Andy?
2: Well, if you're traveling south on I-15, it's been a pretty decent drive on the freeway through Davis and Weber counties this morning. That hasn't changed. You've got the slowest traffic in Davis County. Weber County actually is on Highway 89, northbound approaching I-84. Not as bad as it gets some days, but it'll be a little bit of a wait through there right now. And then South 15's got a little slowdown right after 215 in North Salt Lake, but clearing before you get to 600 North. We still have slowdowns on 215's east side from 33rd South up to the Foothill exit. 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
9: Calling for a high of 84 today. We've got a slight chance for rain this afternoon. It'll just be scattered showers and giving it a 30% chance. 79 tomorrow, better chance for rain and thunderstorms. We'll cool it down to 73 on Saturday with an AM rain chance, then clearing. From the KSL Weather Center, I'm

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1: And let's see where we are this morning. 73 degrees downtown. We have new poll data out this morning about how Americans feel about AI. 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
2: 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We're Utah's news, traffic, and weather station. This hour of Utah's morning news is brought to you by the Huntsman Mental Health Foundation. And we've got Danielle Brinker here with us, of the Vice President of Philanthropy. Danielle, with it being Suicide Prevention Month in September of this year, what is someone helping make possible when they make a gift to the Huntsman Mental Health Foundation?
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1: You know, I love that you brought up research, because I think a lot of us think about research. We think about research into traditional things like, you know, I don't know, breast cancer or something. But this is an issue, mental health, that affects all of us. And we need research in this area, too.
3: 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And research is an important part of suicide prevention. At Huntsman Mental Health Institute, we're home to the world's largest genetic study of suicide risk. And researchers have identified genetic variants associated with suicide attempts. Work like this is helping move the field forward earlier with identification, better prevention, and more effective treatment, just like with other healthcare industries, like you mentioned with breast cancer. Mm.
2: Danielle, this kind of hits personal for me because I have a close friend who I've known for 15 years that has really struggled with their mental health in the last 3 years, and no issues, nothing. And then it has just really taken a downhill turn in such a short time. And I find myself not knowing what, you know, I have my own kids,
1: yeah.
2: And I'm not sure what to do all the time. And sometimes they're talking with me about some of the things that they're going through, and I'm not sure what to tell them. But the education aspect of this, I'm finding a need for it for myself and just to help with a friend.
3: That's right. And, you know, first, I'm so thankful that you shared that. That's the most important part, is we all need to be able to openly talk about our mental health struggles. If we had cancer, we would have no problem telling people that we're struggling or we're sick from chemo or any other side effect. And we should treat mental health the same way. And suicide prevention, it takes more than one conversation. 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How do we check in on those who we love to make sure they're doing okay, and talk to them about what they're going through and get them the support and resources they need, because help is available to everyone.
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2: 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The three things you need to know this hour. First,
0: Salt Lake City is still paying down an extraordinary debt for improvements to their water systems, and a legislative audit says residents and businesses may have to take on more of the responsibility. I'm KSL News Radio's Cameron Elliott.
1: Second, a memorial for Vietnam War vets who were exposed to Agent Orange will be built in Sunset.
2: Third, traffic and weather together.
8: Northbound I-215's east belt, there is a crash in the right shoulder just before you get to Foothill Drive and the transition ramps to I-80. That's what's causing that congestion. We also have a crash on southbound Bangor Highway at 5400 South, closing that on-ramp. I'm Cormac Bone in the KSL Traffic Center.
9: A low-pressure system is inching towards the state. That'll kick up some showers today and more tomorrow. I'm Matt Johnson.
1: Right now, 73 degrees downtown.
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10: ABC News, I'm Sherry Preston. Some encouraging news from the Labor Department. There were 196,000 unemployment filings last week, 10,000 fewer than the week before, and the lowest number since July. There are also new numbers out today on home building. It's slowing as mortgage rates are rising.
11: The Census Bureau says housing starts last month were 2.6% below the seasonally adjusted rate from July and 1.2% below the figure from August of last year. But looking ahead, building permits for future construction also were off last month compared to July, but well ahead of the figure from August 2025.
10: ABC's Jim Ryan. Another AI warning is OpenAI. Sam Altman says another six of its models showed signs of evading human oversight. Federal Reserve raising a key interest rate on Wednesday for the first time in 3 years in another attempt to curb stubborn inflation. President Trump telling ABC's Karen Travers is if his name is not added to the Kennedy Center building in Washington, not only will it shut down, it'll end up being demolished. This is ABC News.
2: A growing number of Americans think AI is bad for society and data centers are not worth the toll they take.
1: ABC News polling director Emily Guskin joined us this morning.
12: Two polls came out yesterday from our friends at the Pew Research Center and Marquette Law School, and they found various things about AI. The Pew Research Center poll found that majorities of both Democrats and Republicans are saying that they're concerned, more concerned than excited about the use of AI in daily life. That's up 56% of Democrats, up from 46% in 2023, and about half of Republicans, 49%, are concerned, which is actually down from 2023. And they also found majorities of both Democrats and Republicans saying that they were predict the growth of AI will lead to fewer jobs over the next 20 years.
2: Emily, what about data centers?
12: Data centers, a lot of questions there. Marquette found that more Americans are saying that the data centers costs outweigh the benefits now than they did in January. 71% say that the cost of data centers outweigh the benefits, up from 62% in January. They also found that 64% of adults say that AI is a bad thing for society. Just 36% said it was a good thing.
1: And yet we saw Congress stall out on this bill to require them to have a kill switch. So I'm surprised that that hasn't translated to some sort of action.
12: Well, this poll did come out yesterday, so they may not have had a chance to see it. There has been scant research on this. The Pew data that I mentioned before is unique in that they were asking about AI back in 2023. There hasn't been a ton of polling about this since it wasn't a big issue before, and now it is. So seeing those trends, even in the Marquette poll dating back to January, and seeing a 9-point increase in saying something, is the cost benefits outweigh the benefits, is pretty significant over not even an entire year. And I think seeing changes in data is really important to understanding what people think.
2: Emily, there seems to be a bit of a disconnect between how we feel about AI and how much we use it.
12: Right. So Marquette found that 69% of adults said that they had used an AI app in the last month. But that didn't mean that they said it was a good thing for society. Just 44% of those who used AI apps said that they were more of a good thing than a bad thing for society. But that's still way more than the people who don't use AI. Just 18% of those who didn't use AI said it was a good thing for society.
1: Does the data break down by age group?
12: It does. I don't have that in front of me. Speaking in generalizations, though, we saw more less acceptance of AI among younger people in recent polling. I think there's some fear there about it taking over jobs that they don't yet have, or maybe they're just starting out, but there is skepticism there. And I think young people are often more exposed to technology faster than older people. So they might be more aware of concerns on it.
2: That's ABC News polling director Emily Guskin on the In-Depth at 15 and 45.
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8: Crash closing the on-ramp to southbound Bangor Highway at 5400 South. That's a rollover crash, and you cannot get onto southbound Bangor Highway from 5400 South. Northbound Bangor Highway, though, is where the delays are from 4700 South up to 3500 South. And northbound I-15 still seeing some delays from the South Interchange up to 13th South. Andy?
2: Well, if you're on South 15, only a little bit of slowing right now at Rose and Rose Park before 600 North. And if you're on 215's East Belt, there's some backups if you want to exit at Foothill, or whether you want to or not, the backups are in that little stretch between the turn to go east on I-80 and where it curves and heads west. And then Foothill delays go all the way up to 1700 South. 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
9: KSL 7-day forecast. You got 84 today. Chance for showers in the afternoon. Just a 30% chance. Into Friday, looks gorgeous temperature-wise, 79. But the spoils come from some showers and afternoon thunderstorms that'll be possible. Saturday, 73, cool, with AM showers possible, then by afternoon clearing. 77, mostly sunny skies on Sunday. We'll go to 82, mostly sunny on Monday. Tuesday, Wednesday next week, low 80s and partly cloudy. From the KSL Weather Center, I'm Matt Johnson.
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2: 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Japan and the U.S. are talking about building a semiconductor factory, and it's part of their $550 billion investment agreement. Nikkei Business Daily says the project is expected to be worth 2 to 3 trillion yen.
1: American, United, and Southwest Airlines are scaling back planned flight schedules. The increase in fuel costs is threatening profits. Reuters says the U.S. airline industry has been leaning on tighter capacities, resilient demand, and higher fares.
2: Rising grocery prices have more Americans worried about hosting for the holidays, using data from Omnisend that was analyzed by USA Today. We know that at least half of Americans are stressed about it. Groceries are up 2.2% from last year. Turkey up 11.5%. Beef and veal, 6%.
1: The markets are up this morning. Dow up 190. We're at 51,652. S&P up 67. The Nasdaq up 381.
2: Still have slow spots on our commute. Not quite cleared out just yet. We'll check it coming up next. 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And we have Vice President of Philanthropy, Danielle Brinker, with us here on Utah's Morning News. And we're talking about Suicide Prevention Month here in the state of Utah and what the Huntsman Mental Health Foundation does. Danielle, tell us, what is the gap between what's possible today and what could be possible tomorrow, and how donor support helps with that?
3: I think that's a great question. And what's possible tomorrow is only available because of supporters and donors in our community. Every gift helps move mental health forward by supporting the care today that we need while investing in the future of research, treatment, and resources that can change what tomorrow looks like. It's time for everyone to get behind and support Huntsman Mental Health Foundation to be able to fuel that groundbreaking research taking place right here in Salt Lake City.
1: 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But it's more than just crisis response, isn't it?
3: That's right. Suicide prevention is much bigger than crisis response. Resources like 988 and SafeUT are critical, but prevention also means reaching people earlier, expanding access to effective care, and investing in research that helps us better understand and prevent suicide.
2: What do you hope people take away from Suicide Prevention Month?
3: I think the biggest thing I want people to know is that there is hope and there is help. Here in Utah, we've seen what's possible when a community comes together around mental health. The Kim and Carolyn Gardner Mental Health Crisis Care Center is a great example of that, a place where someone experiencing a mental health crisis can walk in and get help 24 hours a day, 7 days a week, with no appointment needed. But suicide prevention starts long before someone walks through those doors. It's checking in on the people we love, talking openly about mental health like we've done today, and knowing resources like SafeUT and 988, and continuing to invest in better care and research. We all have a role to play in building a future where people can get the right help at the right time.
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8: Northbound I-15 delays are still in place from 4500 south up to 13th south, so easing a little bit. We have some southbound delays at 7200 south on I-15. Otherwise, it's heavier in Lehigh now, eastbound 2100 north from Redwood Road all the way over to I-15 as well. Andy?
2: Well, South 15, all clear through Davis and Weber County. You've got a little bit of delay, 700 south, Clearfield approaching I-15. Some northbound slowdowns on Highway 89 at I-84, and some slowdowns on North 215 east at the Foothill exit at the mouth of the canyon. 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
1: We've got a chance of rain in the forecast today. We should get up to around 84 degrees. Good chance of rain, even thunderstorms tomorrow, and 79 for a high. Only 73 for a high on Saturday. Right now it's 75 degrees downtown.
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1: 9 o'clock at KSL News Radio. I'm Amanda Dixon. KSL's top story this hour, a teenage boy is in the hospital after a motorcycle crash. Sandy police say it was around 8 o'clock last night. He was riding the motorcycle on 90th South before the collision with a car at 470 East. The crash is under investigation. Homeowners in Immigration Canyon are bringing up environmental concerns over a proposed refined oil pipeline running through the canyon. The proposal comes from Sinclair, who says the line would allow them to bring cost-competitive oil through the state and into the Mountain West. But homeowner Brian Rothschild spoke up at a city council meeting this week and says the risk to the environment is too great.
21: Groundwater contaminations that prevent groundwater flues from being used for generations. We, I think, are in a little bit too sensitive an area.
1: Sinclair says there are no solid plans yet. They're looking at either expanding the capacity of the Pioneer pipeline or building a line through the canyon. Our top national story this hour from ABC News. More automatic license plate readers have been ripped down. Flock calls it a criminal act. Privacy advocates call it a victory for Americans.
11: In one instance, a group of hackers took down a Flock camera above a roadway and instead of destroying it, reverse engineered it and shared the extracted data with several tech-related media outlets. One analysis found that an ALPR typically captures 28 pictures of a single passing vehicle, but some over 100. With the images then sent to Flock through a cellular network.
1: 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Your money at this moment. Right now, the Dow is up 217 points. We're at 51,679. Coming up, we've got a chance of rain today. KSL weather is next. KSL News Time, 9:02. 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
8: Delays have eased up quite a bit on I-15. Still a little bit slow from 3300 South up to 13th South. And westbound I-80 seeing some pretty heavy traffic after 700 East approaching approaching Main Street. We also have heavy delays northbound SR-36 in Lake Point trying to get onto I-80. Use Superior Water and Air for all your HVAC and water treatment needs. 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Superior Water and Air, we got this. Cormac Bone in the KSL Traffic Center.
1: Mostly cloudy today with a possibility of rain showers, about a 30% chance, highs in the mid-80s. Tomorrow, that chance of thunderstorms increases to 50%. But the storm should clear out by Saturday afternoon. Right now, it's 75 degrees. I'm Amanda Dixon on KSL News Radio. 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
0: Well, law enforcement community told the legislature, let us have this tool, as they were speaking about these automatic license plate readers, commonly known as flock cameras.
4: During this week's legislative session, lawmakers did express some skepticism about the cameras and the data they collect. There's been fear, we've talked about that before, that the information collected on the cameras could be used inappropriately.
0: Right, but the law enforcement community at least testified about Capitol Hill that they think the cameras are important for conducting investigation and solving crimes, and they even talked about some of the crimes that have been used to help solve recently.
4: You know, it's interesting too, because we are just having news stories about how they've been used inappropriately. But when we come to our 1035 segment, we're going to go more in depth on the constitutionality of those kinds of cameras as part of our Constitution Day coverage.
0: Yeah, but right now, let's talk about how the legislature is going to tackle the issue of flock-style cameras. And let me just say, I've been doing some research on flock cameras, and I just wanted to give maybe our audience, and if people have a different take on this, I absolutely welcome your opinions if you want to text us at 57500. But the flock is just a name for one of the companies.
4: Sure, it's a brand name. So it's a company name.
0: There are like four or five companies that create these. They're often set up and purchased by private individuals, but law enforcement can and often does get the information from them. Sometimes they're set up by government agencies, but sometimes they're just private. You don't have to be a government to buy a flock camera.
4: Okay.
0: So that creates a problem, and the problem is who has access to the information. Law enforcement's up on Capitol Hill saying, hey, we should be able to look at this information. It's very helpful to us. But one thing that concerned our governor was that apparently some flock cameras have been accessed hundreds of thousands of times by other than Utah law enforcement agencies. In other words, groups are getting the information. So my point is this. If you're looking for, let's say, trying to find out who's you know, dating your wife or something like that.
4: Well, that would be bad.
0: Right, but that is bad.
4: Right.
0: That's the problem with it. But let's talk about just the law enforcement part of it, because when we talk about the Constitution, which is what we're going to talk about today, that deals strictly with the rights of the individuals as it relates to the police or to the state. You know, that's what the Bill of Rights is all about.
4: Sure.
0: So to me, and I'm going to get some pushback from this, if you're driving your car on the road, you're subject to letting people look at your... I mean, I don't think you have
4: your
0: a right to privacy.
4: Sure.
0: I don't think there's an expectation of privacy. Some people are concerned that...
4: I think there's an explicit law requiring that your license plate be visible while you're driving.
0: 100%.
4: So I'll tell you this. I was behind a big SUV the other day. My husband and I were in the car, and I'm like, that's illegal, because they had covered their license plate so that you couldn't read it. Like, it was deliberate. And I was like, oh, you can't do that.
0: No, you can't.
4: People
0: do it all the time.
4: Well,
0: I mean, if you're doing that on the highway, you're going to get stopped every time an officer sees you. You just are. That's not to say people don't do it. So if you're driving your car down the road and there are, let's say, 20 flock cameras between your home in Utah County and KSL Studios here in Salt Lake, you're going to get your car dinged or looked at least 20 times. So what happens to that information? Law enforcement could access it. I think what law enforcement intends to do and what they are doing is this. They'll say, hey, we have a stolen car and it has this license plate.
4: Yeah, sure.
0: So just...
4: Or the Amber Alert.
0: Exactly. So that's a better example. But, you know, a child's missing. Daddy came and picked it up. Hasn't brought the kid back. Daddy's driving a white Ford F-150. Here's the license plate number. Puts it in the system, and those flock cameras are running. And that truck drives by a location. Boom, it'll come up. In fact, we talked this week about that case in Wayne County.
4: Mm-hmm. Yep.
0: The young man who took a Subaru from a location in Wayne County, he was found with the help of flock cameras. So the victim's family knew that the car that was stolen, they knew that it was a Subaru, they knew the license plate, and so they put that all points bulletin out there, and flock hit on that.
4: Mm-hmm.
0: So if you're looking at it from that perspective, wow, what a great resource. What
4: right.
0: a great thing for law enforcement. If you look at it from the other resource, which is, hey, you know, somebody wants to set one up and try to find out who's coming to their house during the day when they're
4: yeah.
0: at work and visiting their wife or so. I guess you're going to set up a camera just about anywhere. It becomes a little more problematic. Or if you're, I think a better example would be if you, if you're a predator and you see a woman that you think, I want to find out where she lives.
4: Right.
0: I want to follow her. I want to see what's going on, you know, what her schedule is, that kind of a thing. I think it could be really problematic. We haven't seen cases where that's occurred yet, I guess. Maybe there have been around the country where people have abused flock cameras. But the legislature and others are looking at this for the potential for the abuse of these cameras. Now, law enforcement's up on the hill saying, please don't take this tool away.
4: Right.
0: It's a valuable tool.
4: Right.
0: And, we can access this information. It gives us a lot of good things, but it's also has the potential for abuse.
4: Right.
0: And I think that's what the legislature's thinking about. That's what we're talking about. You know, flock cameras have been in existence for years.
4: Yeah.
0: And nobody said much about them. All of a sudden we're talking about them. It's kind of like data centers. It's all of a sudden, whoa, wait a minute.
4: And artificial intelligence.
0: Exactly. Yeah. Like these words that come up and suddenly we're looking at them because they are potentially bad. And we've sort of just gone by and driven by them millions of times and not ever thought anything about it. Now people are like, are you kidding? I drive by a camera every day when I go to work. Yep, you do.
4: So let me ask you, I hadn't really realized you could buy your own flock camera. How is it different than a doorbell camera?
0: It's not. That's the point. That's exactly right. That's exactly right. Yeah. But I mean, you can't just put it on a public road or something like that.
4: Sure.
0: But I think you can, and maybe I'm wrong if somebody wants to contact me, but I think you can set up a flock camera on your property or something like that. But the thing is, it has technology that's different than a doorbell camera. I think that it has technology to read license plates. And it does. It reads the couple things, license plates, and it can also, if it's tied into a system, it can tell you if the license plate is legit, if it's tied into motor vehicles or something like that. Now, mm-hmm. I don't know the technology mm-hmm. there, whether a private individual can say, hey, run these license plates and tell me if they're from stolen vehicles or not. But law enforcement can, and they do all the time.
4: Sure.
0: So I guess it's that exchange of information that would be important to me. Who can access the information from them, no matter who set it up, no matter how it got set up?
4: Well, we know that there are stories that police within a police department, not in Utah, have used it to stalk former romantic partners.
0: Sure.
4: That's not good. Look, we do have a texter that says this, which I think is interesting. I think the flock problem has been best addressed by New Hampshire. If a license plate does not generate an immediate hit against a police database like a stolen vehicle or an active warrant, New Hampshire state law requires the system to completely erase the record within a 3-minute window.
0: Brilliant. So,
4: right?
0: Yeah. Okay. That makes so perfect sense. Yeah. So it either hits or it doesn't.
4: Yeah.
0: And yeah, that's a great idea. That's probably what we should do. I mean, why reinvent the wheel?
4: I know, right? Somebody else is doing it well. Okay. We're going to keep the conversation on flock cameras going. So members of some city councils are now facing harassment over their support or even their indecision about flock cameras. Plus, how are these kinds of surveillance cameras affecting the housing market? More on those coming up after the break.
0: Hey, if you're thinking about losing weight and you're thinking about waiting until January to do a New Year's resolution like I did a year ago right now, don't do it. I wish I had done what I'm about to tell you to do, and that is start now. 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Imagine your friends and family when you go to Thanksgiving or Christmas and you've lost 10 to 20 pounds or 30 like I did. It's something you can do, and it's something you can be involved in just because of your diet. 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You don't have to take drugs. 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It worked for me. It'll work for you. SOTA is, say it with me, state of the art.
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4: So if you've ever served in public office or even run for office, you are really likely to get harassment of some sort from constituents. And that's a thing. I got it when I was a state legislator, including death threats. But I never had anybody show up at my house because of something I did.
0: Yeah, well, times have certainly changed. And in Salt Lake City, members of the city council now say they've had angry residents turn up on their front porches over the surveillance cameras we've been talking about, these flock cameras.
4: So those city council members say they're being intimidated and it has to stop.
0: Yeah, so, I mean, I'm glad we're talking about this on Constitution Day. And you and I have both had our share of, I guess I would, for my life, I would call them stalkers or people that find out where you live, where you work, and want to follow you. And, you know, it drives my wife crazy. It really troubles her. But, you know, we have it. It's just something that follows you if you're in the public light a little bit. But the thing that's going on right now, as I understand it, in Salt Lake City is people from the public are saying, look, you don't understand this right to privacy. And it's such an important right that we have.
4: Yeah.
0: And so they're flipping it over on its head and saying, if you don't appreciate my right to privacy, I'm going to invade yours.
4: Yeah.
0: How does it feel? How does it feel to have somebody show up at your house? How does it feel to know have somebody know where you live?
4: Yeah.
0: Well, I think that the point they're trying to make is that's what you're doing when you're setting up these flock cameras and you're doing this surveillance. You know what I mean?
4: Yeah.
0: I mean, I think there's sort of a double. I know. It's a poor way to make a message. I'm not saying I agree with it for one second. In fact, I disagree with it because intimidating public officials is the worst thing you could do because we want people to be public officials. We want them to serve.
4: Sure.
0: And not have any sort of level of intimidation and have any people be discouraged from taking on something like
4: So why don't you tell us what is happening with the Salt Lake County Council?
0: Well, they had they're having some hearings right now to decide.
4: City Council, Salt Lake City Council. My bad.
0: Right. Just to deal with flock cameras and trying to decide what to do with them and trying to decide if they are something that we want to have in the city. So they're having hearings on it, just like the legislature is on flock cameras.
4: Right.
0: And citizens are coming up. And I guess people are more concerned about these than I would have thought, considering they've been out there in the public spectrum forever and nobody cared until somebody cared. And now they really care a lot. And so they were having a public hearing on this issue and they actually had to sort of take a time out from it. They want to maybe sit down and try to draft up some ordinances or some regulations, some plans and present them. But right now they're individuals on the city council are being harassed and people are posting pictures of their homes, pictures of where they live online and saying things like, you know, it kind of goes both ways. I mean, it's spooky. What's happening? And it doesn't need to happen. I don't understand why they're doing that, except that people are concerned that the city officials are willing to allow these flock cameras to invade people's privacy. And I think what they're saying is, how does it feel? How does it feel?
4: Yes. And I mean, I think it's totally different to say if you're on the highways, these flock cameras can track you. Versus showing up at somebody's house and saying, ha ha, I was here.
0: No, I agree 100%. I agree 100%. I guess I just, maybe I'm not articulating it very well. There are a lot of people in America, whether you want to call them constitutionalists or that do not want their privacy invaded in any respect at all.
4: Okay.
0: They don't.
4: But they could live off grid if they wanted to. They don't have to have a cell phone. They do have to have a driver's license if they're going to drive a car.
0: And they have to have license plates.
4: And they have to have license plates if they're driving a car. But they don't have to take the main thoroughfare if they don't want to.
0: Well,
4: they do have choice.
0: Sure, but flock cameras aren't just on main thoroughfares. I mean, I know
4: what you're saying.
0: Yeah, I'm just saying people feel like their privacy is being... I don't care about flock cameras. Like, to me personally... Bring it on. They, you know,
4: I have my geolocation on my phone all the time, so track me anyway.
0: I'm old enough to remember when we had phone books that published our address and our phone number. Like,
4: so
0: people
4: would
0: say, I'm going to find out where you live. I'm like, I'm page 375 in the phone book.
4: Come
0: on by anytime you want. Now there's a little more privacy, although it's not hard to look up somebody's address.
4: Yeah, but look, it is concerning, and we're going to have a different conversation actually later in the show talking about doxing, but it's concerning. I think these elected officials, I understand that it can be a safety, it's a safety issue, right? And I think there's so many elected officials that are like, I will hold town halls, I'll be open, I'll be available. And yet it feels like sometimes if you don't feel safe in your own home, right, that is concerning. And, you know, this is not related to flock cameras, but if you remember, we've had a discussion about Lieutenant Governor Dieter Henderson having a guy who was explicitly targeting her and her family for violence and saying, I know where you live. I can show up on your front door and put a bullet in your head anytime I want.
0: Yeah.
4: That is not okay.
3: No, it's not okay.
4: I know you're not saying that, but what I've seen, like, a difference from when I was in the legislature, which has been 15 years now, and currently, like, when I was there, my personal cell phone was there. We all had a legislative phone also, but I had my personal cell phone, my address. People don't do that anymore.
0: Yeah,
4: they're putting
0: license plates that said Leg District 38.
4: Right, whatever. I know, like, right?
0: Yeah,
4: and people are using their legislative phone and they're using the Capitol address if you want to send mail just to provide some, I think, some protection for their families and themselves, of course. So.
0: Yeah, I mean, once in a while you get a high-profile case as an attorney and people start looking you up. I've heard some really terrible stories about some of the high-profile, I won't even mention them, cases that we have right now in the state of Utah, and some of the attorneys involved saying, I get death threats all the time. You know, like bad.
4: And some of them are personalized,
0: yes.
4: Right?
0: Oh, yeah.
4: I got generic death threats, so I wasn't that scared. So, and how do you do a generic death threat? I don't know. That's just dumb. But look, I wanted to stick with this, but it's very similar because flock cameras, I saw this article yesterday. This is, they're changing due diligence for agents and for home buyers. So surveillance technology, they're raising privacy and disclosure concerns for real estate professionals. And also, I'm wondering, like, I read stories every once in a while about real estate professionals who end up being victims of crimes because they're showing up to do a house showing and, you know, the person that they're meeting has nefarious intent. And so these flock safeties, it's so interesting, right? Is they're talking about this in relationship to HOAs and for real estate agent brokers and buyers. So
0: yeah, because some HOAs use these security cameras,
4: they use
0: them, they have them set up. And so if you're purchasing a home or selling a home or something, your real estate agent should perhaps let people know that there are flock cameras in the neighborhood.
4: Right.
0: That if you're
4: buying in a, you know, gated community, whatever, you might expect that that's going to be there. That is interesting. But it's something where...
0: But the guests that come and visit you may not be
4: They may not be all tickled about it. Yeah, I know. And so that's a consideration as well. So look, this article, it came from housingwire.com. But they just say, look, agents need to ask HOAs about surveillance systems, about data access, about policies before buyers go under contract. And I think that is something that, again, because of the advent and increase in technology that we have, we didn't have to ask those questions 20 years ago.
0: Right.
4: Now we
0: do. I would also say this. Doorbell cameras and surveillance cameras that a lot of our convenience stores have.
4: Uh-huh.
0: I mean, there's surveillance going on all the time. There are even some
4: Home Depot parking lots.
0: Right. And some of our more dangerous intersections have cameras set up. Mm-hmm. So if you're worried that your car's being surveilled during the day, you're way behind.
4: Because
0: it's going to happen anyway. You just have to know that that's occurring.
4: Right. Right. So, yeah, I mean, I think that's right. And I've seen even some... Gosh, things where I wouldn't have thought they would have had the types of surveillance cameras. Walmart, I expect that they have surveillance cameras.
0: Right.
4: But maybe not a grocery store. I don't know. But I think now you can expect that they're everywhere.
0: Yeah. Yeah.
4: And you know, because of British TV, now we see CCTV all the time.
0: Yeah.
4: And it's everywhere. I mean, and when I watch the British crime shows, they will track your car down every single street and every single town. Now, that's probably exaggerated. I don't know. But it's like, look, if I go over there, I know I'm going to be surveilled.
0: Right. Smile. You're on candid camera.
4: Smiling on candid camera.
0: Well, coming up next, people love Utah, and that's why we continue to see people move here on a regular basis. But one state is sending the most transplants to our state, and I'll bet you can only guess this in your first guess. But more on the new demographics data just released. We'll be right back.
11: 9:30.
1: 6:30 at KSL News Radio. I'm Amanda Dixon. Our top story this hour, those rental scooters scattered across downtown sidewalks could become a less common sight. Salt Lake City is testing mandatory parking zones. And KSL News Radio's Eric Cabrera says the city eventually wants scooter trips starting and ending in the street.
3: Rental scooters are now geofenced, so riders there can't end and pay for their trip until they've parked in one of the designated zones. The city says part of the goal is keeping sidewalks and building entrances clear, especially for people with disabilities. For now, those spots are simply painted onto the sidewalk near the curb. But over the next year, the city hopes to move more of them into permanent spaces in the street, keeping scooters out of the way of pedestrians and people using wheelchairs or walkers.
1: Nearly a million scooter trips were taken in Salt Lake City last year, and the city says it's on pace to beat that this year. Our top national story this hour from ABC News, six new incidents are revealing what OpenAI calls disturbing and concerning behavior. In one case, a model of ChatGPT could not find historical data that a user had requested, so it proposed making up the data. Here's ABC's Elizabeth Schulze.
11: This is really underscoring the urgent warnings from OpenAI CEO Sam Altman and rival Anthropic CEO Dario Amodei that AI is learning to outsmart humans and that the tech needs to slow down. And overnight here in Washington, the Senate did try to fast-track legislation that would force companies to build an AI kill switch to shut down their models, but that legislation failed to advance.
1: Other scientists are saying there's a chance AI will eventually wipe out the human race. Utah Senator John Curtis is now calling for more public meetings and regulation for AI, contrary to what the president wants. Curtis issued a joint statement with the Democratic senator. They want to do this so they can, quote, work through solutions that maintain America's competitive edge in development while ensuring that these technologies serve human interests and remain fully under human control. Your money at this moment, the Dow is up 278 this morning. That's about 0.5%. We're at 51,740. Coming up, we do have a chance of rain the next couple of days. KSL weather is next. KSL News Time, 9:32.
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7: Still just a little slow northbound I-15 at 13th South, and the westbound delays on I-80 have cleared out despite that crash still being there on the right shoulder just before State Street. And we're having some delays. This is westbound I-80 approaching 5600 West. That's due to a crash, especially at the end of the off-ramp. It looks like you can't completely get off of I-80 coming westbound right now. During Ovation Homes, next chapter event at get $7,500 on select quick move-in homes or 10,000

0: 73. Right now it's 77 degrees. 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
1: Inside Sources, your inside track to the people and the stories shaping life in Utah. Holly brings the policy. Greg brings the law. Together, they bring it home. Here are Holly Richardson and Greg Skordas.
2: So a lot of Utahns love to bash on Californians. In fact, sometimes even our own governor has bashed on California. It's a whole thing. In fact, people living across the West generally tend to complain about Californians. But guess what? It doesn't stop people from the Golden State moving to new states.
3: Right, and Utah's not immune, that's for sure. New data from the Utah State Tax Commission paint a clear picture of just how many Californians have moved to Utah since 2020. And if you're looking at it on a percentage, I mean, more Californians than most, than any two or three states
2: combined.
3: We're way ahead.
2: So look, okay, California, welcome to Utah.
3: Right.
2: I think that's part of the conversation. Every time we talk about growth in the state of Utah, well, like it seems like people will add a caveat. Yeah, but not from California. Well, but they do come from California. And sometimes housing prices in California are higher enough in Utah that they can come in and say, okay, well, I'll just pay cash for the house.
3: Yeah. So what we're looking at is data from the Utah State Tax Commission involving vehicle registration. So it's a fairly limited category.
2: Sure.
3: Cars that were registered in State A and now are coming to Utah.
2: Yep.
3: And if you look at those, 21% of the vehicles that are registered in Utah that came from another state came from California.
2: Since 2020.
3: Right.
2: Yep.
3: That's one in five.
2: Yeah.
3: 30,000 so far this year.
2: Right.
3: So that's the highest rate. And the next is 11% for Arizona and,
2: Idaho
3: with 11%, Arizona, Nevada, 8%, Colorado, 7%. So, you know, a lot of people
2: love Utah.
3: Yeah, but there's kind of two explanations for this. And California is in group A, which is people moving to Utah.
2: Mm-hmm.
3: So when you look at it, because it's a weird study because it's based on license plate registration. And so it's skewed, in my opinion, and they recognize this. So Idaho, an Idaho plate that's registered in Utah, might just mean, like what I've done, go to Idaho. No, if you go to Idaho and buy a car.
2: Sure.
3: If I buy a car in Idaho and I register
2: You'll drive it here.
3: Utah.
2: Yeah.
3: Which I've done before, not because of any nefarious reason. I just happen to buy a car in Idaho. Buy my car here in Utah. They happen to live in Idaho. California's a state away, so it's not as likely that that occurs, but it could occur. So that could account for some of the differences.
2: Mm-hmm.
3: If you plug that in, then the California number seems even more significant, right? Because it's not a neighboring state, so people aren't just buying California cars.
2: Right.
3: They're moving to Utah and changing their plates most of the time.
2: Right. So one of the things to note, right, is that the registration numbers actually largely match up with the U.S. census data about Utah's population. So census numbers from 2024 showed that more Californians have come to Utah than people from any other state. So their numbers, it's saying, okay, that's 13% basically of in-migration, but meaning of all the people who came from other states, the highest number came from California, Arizona next at just under 11, Idaho at 9, Colorado at 5, Texas at 5. Right. And yet we're also seeing there's other places as well that people are coming to Utah from. But I just thought it was really funny because it feels like a cultural thing in Utah to dunk on Californians, but they're coming here.
3: So that's an interesting stat too. That's census data that 12.9%, 13% of the people moving in are from California. But in terms of license plates, it's 21%.
2: Right.
3: Let me give you my take on that.
2: Okay.
3: I think a lot of Californians are buying second homes in Utah.
2: That may be.
3: So they would change their car to have a car here, but they're not necessarily moving here, so they won't affect the census.
2: Hmm.
3: I know I'm just speaking about our particular area up in the Ogden Valley. There are a lot of homes up there that are second homes.
2: Yeah.
3: And I imagine a lot of those people are from California because they have a lot of money, you know, and I just think that could account for that. I'm just playing, you know, the mathematician in me, why there would be a difference between car licenses and census data.
2: Yeah.
3: And California has the biggest difference, which I think is attributed to the fact that people are just buying second homes here.

0: It totally could be. And look, Montana is a different story, actually.
1: Right, right.
0: Because Montana doesn't collect taxes on vehicle sales. So if you remember, the legislature last year closed the Montana loophole, which basically says you cannot buy your car in Montana to avoid paying sales tax.
1: I think Oregon did that for a while. And so everybody was driving a car with Oregon and Montana plates. Right. And you're like, what are you doing?
0: Yeah.
1: Well, I registered in Oregon. I don't have to pay taxes. But so, Utah caught on to that pretty quickly. And so
0: they did. He said if they can catch them, they can collect the unpaid taxes that so far this year has brought in $2 million.
1: Yeah, I think there's a period of time after which if you move from one state to here that you have to change your registration and you have to change your driver's license.
0: If you're beginning to become a permanent resident, right? So if you're a kid coming here for school, you don't have to and you can drive a car with California plates.
1: Right. Good point.
0: And if you, but if you are a permanent resident of California and you are saying, okay, well, I'm going to move to Utah, but I'm going to go all in. I'm going to be a Utah resident. I'm going to vote in Utah. Then you have to do all those things.
1: Right.
0: Right. Change your license plate, change your license, driver's license, change your voter registration, all of those things.
1: Yeah. And it is a problem with some states like Montana that don't charge taxes, the same taxes on their vehicles that we do in Utah. So people think, well, I'll just register it there and I'll save that money.
0: Look, we have one of our listeners, Katie, who says this to us. She says, I came from California to go to BYU in 2001. My husband is a Utahn and he swore he would never marry anyone from California or that went to BYU and he got both. Ha ha. Honestly, though, and she says this, but this is the good point. I don't understand the mindset of being so casually negative toward either or any group, to be honest, right? So why are Utahns negative to California? So
1: that's a good point.
0: Because if you go, look, we're coming up, it's September, coming up on fall break in October. Guess where half of Utah's going to be?
1: California.
0: Yeah. Right. They're going to go to Disneyland. They're going to go to the beach.
1: Right.
0: I mean, we love California.
1: Sure we do. Right.
0: Until they come here. And then we say, well, now we don't love you anymore. Yeah,
1: Californians. Right.
0: I don't know.
1: Yeah. No. I mean, and I've got a son who lives in California right now. He's a doctor there. And I go visit it all the time.
0: And
1: my wife and I think, this would sure be a nice place to retire to. Because the weather's so good all year long.
0: Look, we don't have a lot more time, but I wanted to mention there was a brand new study that came out from Kim C. Gardner Policy Institute this morning, and they're looking at the projected declines in Utah's college age kids because it's going to impact our universities. So they're looking at demographic shifts, and we're talking about every time we look at population in Utah and we're going to grow, a lot of it is coming from in migration, meaning people are moving to the state. It's not because we're continuing to have so many babies. And now we're starting to see that start to hit not only public education, it's starting to hit higher ed. Just a decrease, right? A decrease in population.
1: Californians, we welcome you.
0: Yes, we do. You can be my neighbor. It's totally fine.
1: Absolutely, yep.
0: But you can't grow lemons or limes here. They don't work. Okay, supporting Utah's homeless community takes all of us working together. And after the break, we're going to get a closer look at some new housing opening today to help those experiencing homelessness find a permanent, supportive place to live. We're going to be right back.
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1: I started 2026 with a New Year's resolution that I was going to lose 30 pounds. And January came, I was all signed up, and I had a plan to lose a pound a week. I thought I can get this done. I was a failure. January, February, March, all came. I couldn't lose anything. And it was bugging me because I wrestled in high school, and I could get to any weight I wanted, and it took me no time at all. So I contacted SOTA Diet Nutrition just because some of the people here at KSL News Radio told me that it worked. 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SOTA worked for me. 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
1: Well, here's an issue we continue to talk about, and that's the homelessness issue. And solving that isn't just a one-size-fits-all kind of thing. It takes a lot of different approaches, and it's going to take all of us working together to get it solved.
0: And that's why I'm super excited about a new complex opening today in Salt Lake City. It offers permanent supportive housing for people who have experienced homelessness. And the cool thing is it focuses on helping those with serious mental illness.
1: Talk about something that's needed right now. The ribbon cutting ceremony is later today at KWB Apartments, but we're getting a special preview this morning. Joining us in studio is Jared Ferguson. He's the Director of Housing and Mental Health Services at First Step House. Jared, thanks for joining us this morning.
14: Happy to be here.
1: I'm a big fan of First Step House, but I am not very familiar with this particular unit and what you're building and why you've done this. Tell us about this.
14: For sure, yeah. So for the vast majority of First Step's history, we've been known as a substance use disorder treatment provider.
1: Right.
14: In 2020, we took a step into another direction and opened our first permanent supportive housing building. And today we are celebrating the opening of our fourth supportive housing complex. So
0: wow.
14: We have a new direction in a lot of ways. We're still, of course, doing substance use disorder treatment, but today we're looking to open our fourth supportive housing facility. So the KWB at 10th West, I'm sorry, 44 North and 10th West, get those backwards sometimes. 67 units of supportive housing for people who are homeless or at risk of homelessness and suffer from a serious mental illness.
1: So it's a homeless plus mental health treatment facility.
14: That is correct. Yeah. So having a pretty serious diagnosis is part of that. And the services there are not necessarily required, but we go to great lengths with assertive outreach to ensure that people want to engage and are willing to come down, take part in groups, individual therapy, intensive case management, and sometimes even learning the daily skills of living, like how to grocery shop, and things like that.
0: That's so interesting to me. So how do people go from either experiencing homelessness or being on the verge to finding out about the program and being able to get into one of these apartments?
14: Yeah, that's a great question. Most people are coming to us by referral, you know, through some sort of a case management entity within the community. Sometimes that can be our own First Step House case managers, and sometimes that's coming from other entities as well. We do a lot of work with assertive community treatment teams, so ACT teams, you know, who are folks, they're serving the same population, and those folks do need to be housed somewhere. So typically it's through referral, but we actually can process a walk-in. If somebody walked in and said, hey, gosh, I want to live here.
0: Interesting.
14: We put them through a very brief interview on criteria to make sure that they do meet the qualifications, because there are qualifications. One can't make too much money.
0: Sure.
14: Things like that. But yeah, so I mean, we really do espouse multiple pathways into these projects and want to make sure that people have access to them when appropriate.
1: And do the people have to have a defined diagnosed mental illness?
14: That's a great question. So typically we categorize what we would call serious mental illness as bipolar 1, schizophrenia, or schizoaffective disorder. And so there are other ways that a person could qualify as well. Other things meet that definition of serious mental illness, but kind of those are like the classic diagnoses that we often see.
0: So let me ask you then about this apartment complex. Can you describe to us, you've got 67 units, are they studios? Are they for families? Are they going to be for individuals? Just tell us about this apartment.
14: Yes, happily. So these are 67 one bedroom units. Most of them are single occupancy. We do have a few in this building that are double occupancy, and that's actually a new thing for us as a housing provider. So, you know, these are one-off units. They have a bedroom, a bathroom, so they are not necessarily a communal unit. They are actual apartments.
0: Yeah.
14: 67 of them. And they do have access to community resources, a group room, the therapy. Folks are, you know, kind of in a different area of the building. It is very much an apartment complex with some services that are attached.
1: Do you find, or have you found that there is some benefit to housing people together and having some sort of a communal part of it, almost like a peer support, just having, you know, instead of having people in 67 different units around the city?
14: Yes, very much so. We find that there are strong bonds built between residents.
1: Yeah.
14: They tend to self-manage pretty well. You know, if somebody gets out of hand, they kind of are the first line of defense, right? They're very much strong bonds within these communities and a lot of co-support. Oftentimes, we'll have a person who may need a short-term stay in a hospital, so we'll have other residents that may volunteer to take care of their service animals, things like that. Yeah, a lot of support rather than just sort of being out in the middle of nowhere. You know, you put somebody in a single off apartment, sometimes you might as well put them in Timbuktu, right?
0: Right.
14: Like, the
0: right.
14: supportive services aren't there.
1: What kind of presence does First Step House have in the facility? Sure. Do you have staff on site?
14: We do. We have 24-hour support staff, and our clinical staff are comprised of a program manager, a couple of therapists, and typically a case manager. Those folks are all doing assertive outreach. And so what that means is if they don't see somebody for a couple of days, they're going up, knocking on their door, inviting them to chat, come in, can we have a conversation? How are you doing? What's going on? Has anything changed? So very, very much an actively engaged staff body that is looking to do this assertive outreach with the residents.
0: So I have kind of a two-part question. I guess it's a statement and a question. I'm going to assume that your units are completely filled. Like, as soon as you cut the ribbon, you've got people lined up, ready to move in. Right. And so that was the statement part of it. And then the question is, how is this having an impact on maybe the broader homeless community as a whole? Because it feels like when I see numbers, they're growing. And we're struggling, I think, as a state to get a handle on how do we best help people experiencing homelessness.
14: Yes, let me respond to your statement and then do my best to answer your question. So I think that, you know, very broadly speaking, yeah, I mean, the units are spoken for, mm-hmm. right? We do have a ramp up rate. So we're not obviously bringing everybody in at once. We're looking to, you know, bring 5-6 people in a week. It's a lot of resource involved there. We're getting people moved in, right? Mm-hmm. So, mm-hmm. Yeah, many of the units are spoken for by now. That is the case, you know, with each of our supportive housing properties and others that exist within the community for sure. I think the broader question of how is this affecting homelessness is a difficult story to tell. People become homeless for all sorts of reasons, right? Some of those numbers that you've seen increasing recently are actually an elderly population. Mm. So these are folks that, you know, have lived in some sort of a stable housing arrangement for a while. Maybe that apartment building gets sold out for new development or something like that. Maybe they have a financial issue and they can't pay the rent. So they end up getting evicted. And so, you know, within the community, we see a lot of variance. Sometimes there are a lot of different shelter sites that are full, or we may have people who are camping a lot. Mm-hmm. Other times, as I'm out through the community, that seems to be much less. Hmm. Certainly, the Salt Lake City Police have taken a pretty direct approach to managing this problem as well. And so we try to work very closely with law enforcement to see, like, okay, when we have access to people, they're getting ready to get out of jail. Like, let's get them in somewhere. Mm-hmm. So I would say simply that the problem does ebb and flow. I think overall there are some systemic factors here in Utah that may be contributing to an increase in homelessness. Mm. And there are new resources being brought on regularly mm-hmm. to address that issue. Mm-hmm.
1: Mm-hmm. I'm a huge fan of what you're doing, by the way. This is something that is so needed. But let me ask you this. I was a math major for a little while, but you've got X number of residents and Y number of apartments, and X is greater than Y. My point is, are there some couples that are going there, or am I just doing the math wrong?
14: No. So the reason that we're including a couple of the units in this new building as sort of like multiple occupant units
1: right.
14: is because of this. Now, there are oftentimes people who pair up, you know, as part of the homeless or the unhoused community. Mm-hmm. And, you know, sometimes those street relationships translate into something kind of more permanent, mm-hmm. and sometimes they don't. Mm-hmm. You know, so typically, you know, when we have intact pairings, you know, we want to try and support that. And it's also true that many people from these communities prefer to live amongst other groups of people, right? There's actually some discussion out there about, like, what would happen if we had, you know, multi-occupant units for people who would being there, and I say this in air quotes, in their street families with them, right?
0: Yeah.
14: So sometimes people exist together for a really long time, mm-hmm. and we want to try and support those bonds when they're needed. So.
1: Yeah. Good heavens, I'm running out of time here. I have a lot more questions.
0: You're out.
1: I have to bring you back, Jared. That was Jared Ferguson, Director of Housing and Mental Health Services at First Step House. Congratulations. Keep up the good work. And when you set up your fourth or fifth building, we're going to have you back again. Okay?
14: love to come back. Right. Thank you for having me.
1: Shout out to First Step House. Well, I am completely unprepared.
0: Well, it's okay.
1: Today we celebrate what's arguably, it's Constitution Day. Why didn't you tell me? Something that's guiding us in my life for a long time, but guided our nation for 239 years. We're going to break down exactly how that affects our daily lives in 2026. Special hour on Constitution Day coming up next.
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5: 10 o'clock at KSL News Radio. I'm Amanda Dixon. Our top story this hour, financial assistance is finally on its way to people living in more than a dozen homes that were flooded by a water main break in Salt Lake City. The city and UDOT are putting in a collective $100,000 for affected homeowners in the Poplar Grove neighborhood to buy food, temporary shelter, and other short-term necessities. Neither UDOT nor the city have claimed responsibility for the flooding. Some homeowners have been sleeping in tents or campers for the last month. Our top national story this hour from ABC News, a security scare over Reagan National Airport in Washington. Pilots from two different planes spotted a drone over the runway.
15: The drone's GPS is supposed to stop it from taking off. That's because D.C. has the most restricted airspace in the country. They never did find the drone, but that's serious because drones can pose a major safety risk to planes.
5: ABC's Gio Benitez reporting. A Utah woman is going to jail for 30 days after being convicted of selling counterfeit Pokemon cards to collectors. Haley Hayward is accused of making $13,000 off forged cards. Police searched her home and found hundreds of cards, printers, laminators, a heat press, and other equipment used to make the fakes. Hayward must also complete 150 hours of community service and pay back $12,000 in restitution. Your money at this moment. Right now, the Dow is up 359 points. That's about 0.7%. We're at 51,821. Coming up, a chance for showers today and tomorrow. KSL weather is next. KSL News Time, 10:02. Mornings are for recharging.
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22: Couple of issues near I-80. The first is on I-80, a crash westbound approaching State Street. They're in the right shoulder. There were some delays behind it, but it's right now clean and clear. And we also have a hazmat spill. This is on southbound 5600 West as you go over I-80. And it was closed, but now they've got one lane open both directions as they've worked on cleaning that out. I-15 clean and clear between Ogden and Provo. 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Super Trees, 126 South across from Riverton High. Cormac Bone in the KSL Traffic Center.
5: We'll get a high today of 84 degrees with scattered showers this afternoon. And tomorrow, we have a good chance of thunderstorms. Tomorrow's high only 79, 73 on Saturday. Right now, it is 79 degrees. 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
13: Inside Sources, a former lawmaker, a veteran attorney, and zero talking points. Greg and Holly find out what's really going on and what it means for you. Here are Greg Skordas and Holly Richardson.
3: We are to be governed by law and not by individuals. Our loyalty is based on the Constitution and its principles and processes, not to particular office holders.
0: I mean, I thought that was pretty pointed. So if you missed President Delaney Choke speaking about the Constitution, you did miss out. The president of the Church of Jesus Christ of Latter-day Saints, who also used to sit on the Utah Supreme Court, spoke last night from the National Cathedral in Washington, D.C.
1: And what an honor. He spoke about the importance of the Constitution and why he believes it's a divinely inspired document. Today actually is Constitution Day. I was joking about that earlier. We have a special hour planned for you on the role of the Constitution today and how it affects your daily lives.
0: So I wanted to start first with the comments from President Oaks. And I do have to say, I watched it. It was really inspiring. I was pleased by the things he said. Gives me a little hope. And then I look at Twitter and then maybe there's less hope. But but I will say this right before we start talking about President Oak's speech. The governor today also has issued a declaration declaring that today is Constitution Day in Utah. But with that declaration, he said this. 239 years ago today, our founders signed a constitution built on a remarkable idea. Government derives its power from the people. That document has endured not because our country has always gotten it right, but because generations of Americans have worked to live up to its promises and preserve the freedoms it protects. On Constitution Day, I hope every Utahn will take a few minutes to read it, study it, and remember the responsibility we share to keep this extraordinary experiment in self-government going.
1: Yeah, and we talked about this the other day, but this event last night from the National Cathedral in Washington, D.C., and who better really nationally to speak about the importance of the Constitution as a divinely inspired document than a person who served on the Utah Supreme Court and as an apostle for the Church of Jesus Christ of Latter-day Saints.
0: And he clerked for somebody in the U.S. Supreme Court. And he was a constitutional expert teaching at a law school.
1: Right. He actually helped form the J. Reuben Clark Law School at BYU.
0: Also he was president.
1: Justice Earl Warren of the Utah Supreme Court. I had the honor, seriously, of appearing before President Oaks when he was Justice Oaks, when he was on the Utah Supreme Court. I mean,
0: that's been a minute.
1: It was in the early 80s. We had an overlap between his career and mine. And what a brilliant man he was and what a brilliant man he is. Mm-hmm. But I mean, talk about being... I think he was the president of BYU before.
0: He was.
1: He's been a leader in every single thing he's done.
0: Yeah.
1: And so listening to him speak last night, and I agree, if there's ever any doubt in your mind about the existence of a divine being, you have to look at the Constitution. Mm-hmm. And the same thing with the Declaration of Independence.
0: Yeah.
1: I mean, those things were divinely inspired. Yeah. I have no doubt in my mind because men are great and men did some great things, but somebody was thinking ahead when those things were enacted.
0: So look, one of the things that President Oaks said yesterday in his speech was that while members of the church, we believe that it's divinely inspired, it doesn't mean that every single word was divinely inspired, right? And he specifically pointed out that we have needed to make some adjustments, including letting women vote and getting rid of slavery. But I did want to play this little clip of the President Oaks talking about how Latter-day Saints see the Constitution as inspired.
3: Speaking for my own church, the U.S. Constitution is of special importance to our members. We have a revelation that identifies the Constitution as divinely inspired. This does not mean that every word is inspired, but that it is based on inspired principles. First is the principle that the source of government power is the citizens, what is popularly called popular sovereignty. Second is the division of delegated power between the nation and its subsidiary states. A third inspired principle is the separation of powers among the executive, legislative, and judicial branches. Fourth is the cluster of vital guarantees of individual rights and specific limits on government authority, such as in the Bill of Rights. Fifth, we see divine inspiration in the vital purpose of the entire Constitution, which is that we are to be governed by law and not by individuals. Our loyalty is based on the Constitution and its principles and processes, not to particular office holders.
1: Cha-ching. I mean, are you kidding me? How brilliant is that?
0: I know.
1: And he speaks as well as he did 45 years ago when he was on the Supreme Court. I mean, what a man.
0: So he said yesterday, as part of his comments, he said he has studied the Constitution for 70 years.
1: Yeah.
0: Right? I mean, I don't want to say he's a fan, but he's a fan. And he, right. he uses it in church talks often. I really loved listening to him talk about compromise, about unity, about peacemaking. He even talked about how early members of the church coming to Utah, it wasn't Utah at the time, how we were refugees, right? And he spoke about how the Constitution compels us to find unity with others.
3: The Constitution requires us to deal constantly with people who disagree with us. It compels a divided people to build coalitions that allow them to act together for the common good. There is no better place to study this than my native state. As a writer recently summarized, Utah's history and Latter-day Saint history in particular tells a tale of trial and error, push and shove, give and take, compromise and concession, as a quest for freedom, fairness, and equality moved along its bumpy, twisty, never-ending, and never-perfect course. End of quote.
1: And he's spot on. And if you've, I know it's Constitution Day. We're talking about the federal Constitution.
0: Yeah.
1: But as a student of the Utah Constitution, mm-hmm. He's spot on, because our state founding fathers
0: yeah.
1: adopted a constitution that is so closely following the federal, but different in some ways, because they tailored it to Utah. They tailored it to what was happening here.
0: Importantly,
1: right.
0: they gave women full suffrage rights right. from the very first day.
1: Right. Yeah.
0: Right. It's basically the ERA in the Utah Constitution.
1: Yeah. And how brilliant was that? I mean, they were so far ahead of their time. But I think if you put the Utah and the federal Constitution up against any two documents in mm-hmm. our country's history, they would stand yeah. the test. I mean, I'm just excited about Constitution Day. I really am. I know that's geeky because it was my least favorite class in law school. Constitutional law. I was like, wow, what are we studying here? But
0: it's been so important this year, too, though. And look, we're going to have more on what President Oaks said at the end of this hour. But it really was such a good conversation to, first of all, to hear him do his speech. And then there was a panel afterwards. I listened to that as well. And they really, like, they're coming from different faith traditions and talking about grappling with religious liberty, for example, and what does that look like? And I mean, some of them were pretty pointed to say, we live right now. In fact, a Jewish rabbi said, we live right now in a time where people say religious liberty means religious liberty for me, but not for you.
1: Yeah.
0: He was very pointed. So we're going to continue that conversation. But next, we're going to chat with a constitutional expert, and we're going to get his takes on why the Constitution still matters and how the Constitution actually affects us on a daily basis. Stay with us for more special Constitution Day coverage.
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1: So for 239 years, Holly, the Constitution has guided our country through some of the most challenging times, and it's changed and evolved along the way a lot of times.
0: Yeah, although I would say it's not that many, especially considered 250 years. So we know that it's not perfect, but in 2026, I wanted to talk about how it actually is shaping our everyday lives today. And I think this year especially, it's been pretty notable.
1: Yeah, and we're going to continue our special hour of Constitution Day. We're going to bring in some experts here in the next couple segments. But I wanted to just talk for a minute about, because I spoke with my wife last night and I said, you know, some people are saying, does it really matter anymore? Does the Constitution really matter? And of course, to you and I, it matters a lot.
0: Yeah.
1: I mean, to what we're doing right this second, it matters a lot because we're able to speak. We're able to have a microphone in front of us and talk and say things that might make people upset. Mm-hmm. And it's something that you can't do in every country.
0: Yeah,
1: it's something you can't do in a lot of countries.
0: Yep.
1: And, you know, we're going to have guests here talking about the justice system, the criminal justice system, and the pros and cons of that and how the Constitution affects that and just our daily lives. And then when you listen to President Oaks talk about the inspiration behind it, I mean, I can't say enough about the beauty of the Constitution. And we argue constitutional law all the time in courts. We argue, what does this mean when our founding fathers say the rights of the people to be free from unlawful searches and seizures shall not be? You know what I mean?
0: Yeah.
1: Well,
0: How does that apply to flock cameras?
1: Yeah. Right. Exactly.
0: Yeah.
1: Like all of a sudden we got flock cameras. Well, nobody was thinking about that 239 years ago, but we sure do now.
0: Yeah. Yeah. I do think it's really interesting. And I included a number in my newsletter today. I do a number of the day every day. And today's was 116 because it took 116 days. To basically duke it out, to come up with the Constitution. It's in its original form. And so they finished it and signed off on it on September 17th. It still took 9 months for it to be ratified. And then it took almost 3 years for all of the states to accept it and approve it.
1: Yeah. A lot of people think of the Constitution as being the Bill of Rights. And the Bill of Rights are the first 10 amendments to the Constitution, but they came later. Mm-hmm. The Constitution itself, I think, is a much more broad document that sort of gives us a framework for, you know, the Bill of Rights is important. We want to talk about that. It's incredibly important.
0: Right.
1: The Constitution is the big picture, though.
0: Right. Right. So we have with us Dr. Matthew Brogdon. He's the senior director of the Center for Constitutional Studies at Utah Valley University, and they just had a Constitutional Day conference. Thanks for joining us, Dr. Brogdon.
2: Oh, I'm delighted to be here. Thanks.
0: So I wanted to ask you, first of all, if you could just give us an overview of the conference that you just held down at UVU and what your takeaways were from that.
2: Oh, I'd love to. The title of the conference was To Secure These Rights, and that's a reference to the Declaration's language about the purpose of government, why people establish government. And we were really concerned with looking at the relationship between the Declaration and the Constitution. Because the Declaration tells us why government exists. It tells us how to identify a bad government. It doesn't tell us how to build a good one. And so Americans 11 years after the Declaration have to figure out how to build a constitution for a big, diverse country. Really for a new kind of federal union that has many states in it, and people stretched all over the Atlantic seaboard. So that was an endeavor that we had to undertake with the principles of the Declaration in mind, but without clear guidance on exactly what institutions we would need.
1: I never thought about that. You know, I literally, the interplay between the Declaration of Independence and the Constitution, because there was an 11-year gap. The Declaration was, at the time, sort of a standalone document, but you can't get your country going without a constitution. I mean, you have to have that framework.
2: Mm-hmm.
1: And talk to us, Dr. Brogdon, about, because literally someone yesterday said, well, is it really even important today? Of course, to Holly and I, it is, but the Constitution is as important today as it's ever been, isn't it?
2: It certainly is. It is still the framework for the way that we the way that we govern ourselves. And that really, the idea of governing yourself is self-government. The Constitution sets up a framework of institutions that allow us to make laws for ourselves and that require us to respect certain limits as we as we make those laws and as we try to govern ourselves. So, you know, you were mentioning at the beginning of the segment about the Bill of Rights, and there are other limits in the Constitution. So a Constitution is sort of an agreement to the rules of the game. It doesn't tell you how the game's going to turn out or who's going to win, but it is something that all the players have to respect and adhere to. And in that sense, the Constitution's been a remarkably durable framework. We've made some very important changes to it, but in its essential structure that we have a federal union with certain limits to federal power and with states that handle the day-to-day affairs of their citizens, that we still have a bicameral legislature, and that the presidency enjoys independence and has a direct connection to the people, and that we have a judiciary that is independent and has the power to say what the law is, even when the other branches may disagree with them. Mm-hmm. Those elements are really durable elements of our constitutional order.
0: So
2: that we've had to work out how to do in practice. But I think that makes it very important to understand how and why we built that institutional machinery.
0: So, Dr. Brogdon, I know that it can be easy to kind of talk in 30,000 foot view terms. Can you talk to us about more day-to-day stuff, like when, quote, I'm going to say normal people, regular people, every day, how does the Constitution affect our daily lives?
2: Well, I think one of the ways that it does that is by ensuring that local and state governments still have a substantial share of the responsibility for the way that folks live, for the everyday ordinary lives of citizens. We may take that for granted, because we think, gosh, what is the federal government doing or the Constitution doing that affects my life? Well, it does ensure, actually, that Congress doesn't regulate many aspects of your life. That's a very important fact. So the fact that we built a strong federal system into the Constitution that reserves that role for state and local governments is very important. Another way in which we may not appreciate this entirely, but the fact that we do live in the context of the rule of law, that we take for granted that if in fact your state is abusing you, if the university, a public university, were to do something to violate my constitutional rights or those of one of my students, they can walk into a federal court and hold the state and its institutions accountable for their constitutional rights, whether those be due process or free exercise of religion, mm-hmm. or the freedom of speech or press. So our Constitution has provided an institutional structure where, in fact, people do on a regular basis appeal to federal authority to vindicate their rights when states or local governments violate them. That's something that our Constitution furnishes. It's not a foregone conclusion that would exist.
1: Let me ask you one more question, Dr. Brogdon. We've got about a minute left, and this is about a 10-minute question. But can you talk to us about the sort of the malleability of the Constitution? And I'm thinking about how courts have defined it differently over the years, mm-hmm. and how even our legislature has amended it over the years, but the Constitution still survives.
2: Yeah. Well, you pointed to amendment. The framers thought it was very important that there be a path to changing the Constitution, because they did not think that anyone would have the foresight and wisdom to craft a fundamental law that would govern in perpetuity. They knew things would occur that would require changes. And so amendment is the fundamental and most important way that we alter the Constitution. It is the only legitimate way to change the Constitution. We do, in fact, try to interpret the Constitution, and in some cases, the Constitution itself may be ambiguous. We may not be sure how it applies or what it means, and so we have to work that out over time. But that just represents the Constitution itself and its framers leaving space for us to figure out what to do. And I think there's a legitimate scope for that, and I think we should not confuse changing the Constitution with working out in practice how the Constitution works, and making legitimate discretionary decisions where the Constitution leaves open to us the choice of what to do. Those are two very different kinds of change. And one can only proceed by amendment. The other, we can make laws and customs and work things out as we go.
1: Very, very well said. Thanks, Dr. Brogdon. That was wonderful. He's senior director of the Center for Constitutional Studies at UVU. Really brilliant conversation there. Well, we're going to continue this. We're going to talk about some specific situations on how the Constitution affects others and the idea of innocent until proven guilty and the constitutional eye of the so-called flock cameras when we come back.
5: 10:30 at KSL News Radio. I'm Amanda Dixon. Our top story this hour, we're hearing from Emigration Canyon homeowners who say they are worried about a potential oil pipeline coming through the canyon. KSL News Radio's Brianna Willis reports.
8: Sinclair says there's enough demand. They need to expand their services across the state and the Mountain West, either by expanding the Pioneer Pipeline or by adding another line through Emigration Canyon. At a city council meeting on Tuesday, residents told members they're concerned, saying a potential break in a refined oil line would be terrible for the canyon, and wondering if there are any benefits to them since the project introduces risk without obvious benefits to those living there.
5: Sinclair says nothing has been decided, but says this pipeline would make for a more cost-competitive fuel supply and strengthen economic stability in Utah. Our top national story this hour from ABC News, Canadian Prime Minister Mark Carney spoke this morning in support of a unique alliance with the European Union. It would make Canada an associate member of the group, strengthening economic ties and trade.
10: We are not fair weather allies. We do not pursue zero-sum deals. Our commitment to the rule of law and our unyielding defense of human dignity, individual freedom, and democracy share the same deep roots, the same unwavering dedication.
5: President Trump is speaking against the move, saying if it goes through, he considers it a hostile act and will impose new tariffs on European goods. Your money at this moment, the Dow up 374. At this hour, we're at 51,836. Coming up, a few showers for the next couple of days. KSL weather is next. KSL News Time, 1032. A reminder about the simplest way to get updated for your day.
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5: 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And here's McKenna Rodriguez.
17: A disabled vehicle northbound I-15 just past the south interchange, but out of traffic, not causing any delays there. Still the crash eastbound I-80 just before State Street, but no slowdowns there either. I-15 looking good and clear from Ogden and down to Provo. Hit the open road at the Utah RV Super Show September 17th through the 20th at Mountain America Expo in Sandy. 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McKenna Rodriguez in the KSL Traffic Center.
5: We'll be in the mid-80s today with a few scattered showers this afternoon. More scattered storms tomorrow into Saturday morning. Right now it's 79 degrees. I'm Amanda Dixon from KSL News Radio. 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
13: Inside sources, two sharp minds, two different parties, one honest conversation about the things that affect your life. Here are Holly Richardson and Greg Skordas.
3: Well, we want to continue our special hour on the Constitution. We've donated an entire hour to this, and it's been a lot of fun.
0: It's the Constitution Day today because this is the day that it was actually signed to, or by the people who were in the room where it happened 239 years ago. And it took, remember, 116 days for them to duke it out. It was not something where it's like, hey, I have divine inspiration. It's going to look exactly like this. It took a while. But I also wanted to point out, we had a texter remind us that our founding fathers for this country, they looked to the Magna Carta as a foundational, Magna Carta for the foundational document. That was from 1215, but that was the first time that people had been able to put in writing, at least in Western civilization, that we believed in the rule of law, that nobody was above the law. The king actually signed the document. And that there should be due process and impartial justice, which was revolutionary.
3: Yeah. So as we were preparing for the program today, I asked my wife, I said, who's your con?

0: Happy to be here,
1: Greg. It's good to see you in studio with us today. Of course, you're working at the Federal Defender's Office. Talk to us about what you do on a daily basis as it relates to the Constitution, because you live it.
2: Sure, yeah. So anybody who's watched a cop show heard the Miranda warnings, right? You've got the right to remain silent. You have the right to have an attorney. If you don't have money, one will be appointed. Well, we're the ones they get. So for better or worse, I'm the kind of lawyer that money can't buy. Right. And so people who are charged with crimes have a constitutional right under the Sixth Amendment to have a lawyer stand at their side in court and advocate on their behalf to the judge. And at all levels of our government, we have those, cities who prosecute in justice courts. There are public defenders there. The counties have public defenders. My office is specifically assigned to handle cases in the federal justice system. And so we represent people charged with federal crimes mm-hmm. who don't have mm-hmm. the money to hire an attorney.
3: Mm-hmm. I wanted to talk to you about the presumption of innocence, because that feels foundational to me. And yet we have seen, we just saw it this week. There's a sitting congresswoman who called for the public execution of somebody who was not found guilty. And it just seems to fly in the face of everything the Constitution represents for people who may be victims, but also perpetrators, but potential perpetrators, right?
2: Right.
3: Talk to us about that.
2: Yeah. So, you just talked a moment ago about the Magna Carta mm-hmm. and this idea of the rule of law, mm-hmm. right? We here in the United States of America, we want to execute government authority in a way that is governed by the law, not the passing whim of either a totalitarian monarch or even the mob, mm-hmm. right? Mob rule itself can be a real catastrophe. And so the Constitution, particularly in the Bill of Rights, has a whole list of rights that are given to people who are in the United States. These rights, many of them apply to those who are here. Even non-citizens who are president of the United States are protected by the rule of law that's established in the Constitution. And interestingly, some of the most important protections, in my opinion, are set aside specifically to protect people who are accused of crimes, mm-hmm. right? And it would be easy to say, oh, well, why do we care about the quote unquote bad people?
3: Right.
2: Right.
3: Yeah.
2: Well, the reason is because, of course we care about everybody, but in our justice system, it is so important that we use this authority correctly. The saying goes that we would rather let 100 guilty men go free than to wrongly condemn an innocent man. And so one of these important protections, as you've mentioned, is the presumption of innocence.
1: Can you talk to us about how constitutional principles evolve, Benji, over the years? We talked today about flock cameras. We don't need to talk about that specifically, but certainly when the Fourth Amendment was enacted, I don't know that people were thinking about flock cameras. So how do we look at things like that in terms of the constitutional framework and decide whether or not those are being used appropriately?
2: That's a great question. And obviously, the modern technological world has added a layer of complexity to these, I think it's fair to call them ancient rights. Mm-hmm. We, of course, look back to the Constitution. But as you said, many of these rights go back in our Western tradition, for centuries. What did the founders have in mind? How would they have responded, mm-hmm. Whatever technology right. we have? So what courts end up doing is they have to analogize, right? Mm-hmm. And they look at principles and they analogize from these principles. So one of the principles that historically has been important is the idea of trespassing. Mm-hmm. All right. The right of privacy. We have an expectation of privacy in our homes. And when I close my front door, I can legitimately expect, as a law-abiding citizen of the United States, that people aren't going to walk through my front door, and definitely not the cops.
3: Right.
2: All right. So then we say, well, does this technology allow police to unlawfully enter your home in a way that wouldn't be allowed when right. we look at it from this perspective? Similarly, when we talk about flock cameras and even things like GPS data, tracking your cell phone,

0: You know, if you use Google Maps, there are a whole lot of people in this moment who know right where you are.
1: Yeah.
0: And so one of the questions, you know, that comes up is, well, have you given up your right to privacy right. mm-hmm. by sharing your information with Google? Mm-hmm. All right. And I think most people would say, well, no, not really. Because I'm not expecting that there's a guy in the Google office who is tracking me
1: right.
0: with this technology.
1: Right.
0: So courts are recognizing that even though technology, even though we've given up some privacy, we've done it in this modern context where we still have this kind of anonymity. And, you know, I think that, you know, courts, the Supreme Court just recently looked at geofence
1: yeah.
0: Capabilities and, yep. you know, I think expressed some real skepticism about using technology for law enforcement, investigative purposes that, you know, that kind of extend beyond what would humanly be possible in terms of tracking and monitoring people in their ordinary lives.
2: I think that's so interesting, and I just really appreciate this conversation. And if we're not interfacing with the criminal justice system on either side, what would you like our listeners to know about the importance of the Constitution?
0: I that's a great question. I have a few thoughts in mind, and one of them actually goes back to this idea of the presumption of innocence and why this is so important. You could take... everyone's done connect the dot pictures, right?
2: Sure.
0: You follow the numbers along and soon enough you're like, oh my goodness, there's a picture there. And what we see in our regular lives is we connect the dots. As people, we connect the dots. As a justice system, we connect the dots. And so we take, you know, a bit of blood here, a fingerprint there, a dead body there. And all of a sudden, we've connected the dots and a picture has emerged. Mm-hmm. And I think as human beings, we find this evidence very compelling. We make, you know, psychological judgments. We react to this in a way that's like, oh my goodness, that this is the picture. And you've probably seen those drawings that, you know, is it an old woman or is it a young woman?
2: Right.
0: and what happens in our justice system is we connect these dots and all of a sudden a picture emerges and we can't stop seeing it. And that picture is guilt. Mm-hmm. All right. So a picture of guilt emerges and, you know, I see it everywhere. Right? Police, you get committed to a point of view. We, as the public, reading the media stories, we see this picture and we can't unsee it. Mm-hmm. The only way, or one, I guess I should say, one of the very important ways that we do this is we say, there's actually another picture. Mm-hmm. And I'm going to start with the picture that says, this person's innocent. And if this person's innocent, then how can I make sense of these facts?
2: Yeah.
0: In another way. Now, this isn't just a courtroom thing. And I'm going to share something I've learned from my therapist here. That I think in our daily relationships, a lot of times the way we treat other people, the way we react to other people is because we've taken these data points and we've drawn a picture and we've committed to that yeah. picture. And so whether it's the opposing political party, whether it's people in our families or our communities, we have committed to this picture and we haven't necessarily seen the rest of the story. Mm-hmm. And I think that one of the most important constitutional opportunities and obligations we have is to learn how to begin with the presumption of innocence. Give people good faith, give them grace, mm-hmm. Make space for their mistakes and respond in a way that acknowledges their human dignity.
2: All right. That was so good. Wow. Thank you so much for joining us. That was Benji McMurray from the Utah Federal Defender's Office. And when we come back, we're going to continue our conversation, wrap up this hour by talking about President Dallin H. Oak's conversation yesterday.
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5: 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It worked for me. It'll work for you. Soda is, say it with me, state of the art.
6: From the people who brought you It's the Dog Park comes

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6: We should have done the Constitution 2 hours today, Holly, because there's so much that we've been talking about and learning about. We didn't even get through Dallin Oaks, President Oaks' speech yesterday at the National Cathedral. It was brilliant, but then we've had two people come in.
4: It's right up our alley,
6: yeah,
4: too,
6: right.
4: Isn't it?
6: It's right. Just been so much fun.
4: The intersection between politics and law. And, you know, we had a couple of texters. One of them, I said, make sure you mention the Magna Carta. But another one said, thanks for talking about this, about Constitution Day, and said, it's not even labeled on my calendar, not on my phone or my refrigerator. So boo on the calendars, because it is an important day, right?
6: Yeah. And you know, we just had the 250th anniversary of the Declaration of Independence, mm-hmm. which was significant because of the number 250.
4: Yep.
6: The Constitution's only 239.
4: I know, it's a baby.
6: 11 years from now, we'll have the 250th anniversary, yeah. of that. But we're going to celebrate it every year.
4: So, look, I just think our conversation has been really good. I really appreciate what Benji was talking about just before the break about this. If you're looking at the connect the dots, that sometimes we connect the dots too quickly and think we have the full story. And then he was saying that from his perspective, right, as a defense attorney, if you start with a different story, right, and you say, well, when I connect these dots, I see a picture of innocence. That is really interesting to me, because we have different perspectives. And yet we have in our country, the Constitution is kind of the foundation of it all. So last night, we were listening to this presentation by President Dallin H. Oaks in the Washington National Cathedral. And we were, you and I both, we've talked about politics. We've talked about law. He said, and I thought this was interesting. He said, it's important to follow all the laws, even those we disagree with. And it's best to change the laws through legislation, not litigation.
7: As a practical basis for unity, all of us should accept the reality that we are fellow citizens who need each other. This requires all of us to obey some laws we dislike and to live peacefully with some persons whose values differ from our own. We should make every effort to understand the experiences and concerns of others, especially when they differ from our own.
6: Yeah, he had such a message about a nation of laws, not men, the separation of powers, how important the Constitution is, how changing laws through legislation, not litigation, makes mm-hmm. sense. And as a judge, to say something like that, as a change it through legislation, not litigation, because he was the justice that was hearing people trying to change the laws.
4: Well, and not only that, right? I mean, you can watch the news, and I'm not saying that there's not a place for litigation. There is, but there are also times where you can try to change through legislation, and sometimes I think you get a much better end result when you work through the legislative process than you do through the litigation process. Legislation brings people to the table, at least it's supposed to, right? So he had a couple of other comments. I want to read you what I included in my newsletter. And he said this. He said, the Constitution compels a divided people to build coalitions to allow them to act together for the common good. And then he added, compels is a strong word, but it is exactly what the Constitution does. It puts what we now call peacemaking at the heart of the Constitution's process for achieving freedom and unity and fairness for all. So he called for peacemaking. He talked about compromise multiple times. He talked about finding common ground and how we need each other. And I thought it was interesting that he pointed out specifically that in religion, when we're talking about freedom of religion, it is not only freedom of our religion, but of all religions, and that sometimes an appropriate role for government is to say, look, you don't have carte blanche to do whatever you want in the name of your religion. And there is room for all religions to coexist in the country. And during that panel, there was the moderator of the panel last night said there's something like 2,000 recognized religions in the United States. 2,000.
6: And that's the brilliance of the very First Amendment to the United States Constitution, and that we don't have a state religion, and we won't ever have a state religion, and we allow people to practice their religion in capacities that maybe some people don't fully appreciate. And there are some religions that are not, let's face it, loved right now in this country.
4: Yeah.
6: Just as there were.
4: Absolutely.
6: I don't want to go back to World War II, but
4: you're right. But look, so we can say Jewish. It's okay. Look, I will say that President Oaks said this. He said, we as members of the Church of Jesus Christ of Latter-day Saints have had to learn how to be peacemakers and to compromise and to work with people that disagree with us. And he said again, he pointed to some recent events and said, not everybody thinks we're Christian.
6: Right.
4: Right. I'm paraphrasing some of his talk, but he was like, look, we know what it's like to have people say, well, your religion's not a real religion.
6: Yeah. And he said, no matter what, it's important to remember that we're all children of God, that we're all human, even when we disagree.
7: Knowing that we are all children of God gives us a divine vision of the worth of all others and the will and ability to rise above prejudice and racism. As I have lived for many years in different places in this nation, the Lord has taught me that it is possible to obey and seek to improve our nation's laws, and also to love our adversaries. While not easy, what makes it possible is the help of our Lord Jesus Christ. He gave this commandment to love, and he promised his help as we seek to obey it.
4: I think that's important to remember. And he also had this, he reminds us, so we need to be able to live peacefully with people whose values differ from our own. And he said that we should, this is a quote, should make every effort to understand the experiences and concerns of others, especially when they differ from our own.
6: What does it say to you about the fact that President Oaks, from the Church of Jesus Christ of Latter-day Saints, was chosen to make this address? Because
4: I think he's a perfect choice.
6: I agree, the perfect choice. But nationally, I don't know, the church isn't seen at that level sometimes, but it should be. It absolutely should be.
4: So I think one of the things when I watched the complete program in the evening, this was part of it, at least a day long, if not a multi-day, I think it was a multi-day event, and they've done it multiple times. They've had different speakers, but one of the things they said when they introduced President Oaks was to say, look, he is uniquely suited to be able to talk about this intersection of the Constitution and religious freedom, right? He leads a major world religion, and also he's a constitutional expert. He was in law for a long time. And as you pointed out, he was a member of the Utah Supreme Court, and there certainly were rumblings that he was being considered for the U.S. Supreme Court. Right. And then he ended up being called into church service. But there's, I think, even on the national stage, right, recognition that he is uniquely qualified to talk about this.
6: I can't think of a better person in our country.
4: Yeah.
6: I mean, that has that background as having served at the highest level in the legal community.
4: Yeah.
6: And at the highest level in
4: the religious community.
6: Mm-hmm. I mean, even in the educational community, he was the president of one of the major universities, helped that school establish what is now one of the better law schools in the country. Let's face it.
4: It's up there. Every time I see rankings, BYU is way up there. So look, it was, I think, a really great opportunity. And Paul Edwards, who is the director of the Wheatley Institute down at BYU, he joined us to talk to us, just give us a preview yesterday morning. But he also got a personal shout out for a national audience.
6: Oh, he did.
4: for putting these types of things together, bringing people together to have these types of conversations during times that feel particularly fraught with tension.
6: So we hope that you as listeners enjoyed this hour on the Constitution and sort of revisit it. I know it's not something we talk about every day, unless you're like me and you talk about it every day. But, you know, and some people have said, is it still relevant? Is it still important? I would say this. It's as relevant and as important as it's ever been. And it's important to keep it in mind that it's such a critical document. In the next hour, we want to try and break down a really interesting situation involving the University of Utah and claims of doxing. That's a word that's not in the Constitution. And the anniversary of Charlie Kirk's death. Stay with us for more right here on Inside Sources.
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9: It's 11 o'clock at KSL News Radio. I'm Cameron Elliott. KSL's top national story this hour from ABC News. President Trump seemingly going one step further in his push to add his name to the Kennedy Center in Washington. He told ABC's Karen Travers yesterday that he should be, quote, recognized for trying to renovate the building, and if not, he signaled that he could demolish the building.
10: I pushed him on that. I said, are you saying if your name is not added that you are going to tear down the building? And he again repeated that point about recognition. He said, quote, I think the Trump administration should be recognized. That answer yesterday to me has already been added to a federal filing today as part of this effort to not have a demolition carried out there.
9: The Kennedy Center was created as a living memorial to former President John F. Kennedy, and federal judges have said the only way the building could be renamed is if Congress gives the green light. In local news, a man in West Valley City has been charged after police say he falsely reported a shooting. Police say the 22-year-old man called the police dispatcher and told them, quote, someone is going to shoot me. When officers arrived, they found the man was not in any danger, but his car had disappeared. However, once he gave officers the details of the vehicle, they say it had been impounded because he didn't have any insurance. Police say he told them that he knew how long non-priority calls take and said he didn't have the time to wait. Taking a look at your money at this moment, the markets have rebounded today. The Dow Jones is up 354 points. That's nearly 0.7%. The S&P 500 is up 85 points. That's 1.14%. And the NASDAQ is up 429 points. That is 1.6%. Coming up, we've got some cooler days ahead. KSL weather is next. KSL News Time, 11:02.
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17: A disabled vehicle on southbound I-15 at Hillfield Road, blocking the right lane of the off-ramp there, but not causing any slowdowns as of now. Also seeing some normal delays both directions of 2100 North between I-15 and Redwood Road. And heads up, if you're driving between Tooele County and Salt Lake County, the ramp from eastbound I-80 to eastbound SR-201 is closing this Friday night until early Monday morning for road work. So do plan ahead to use eastbound SR-202 as an alternate route through that weekend. Journeyman electricians, your next opportunity is here. 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McKenna Rodriguez in the KSL Traffic Center.
9: Today, the high will hit 84 with a chance of rain, and then it slumps down through the 70s until Saturday when it'll hit 73. It's going to warm back up to the 80s by the beginning of next week. Right now, though, it's 79 degrees and showering in downtown Salt Lake City. 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
5: Inside Sources, the stories that follow you home from work, show up at your kid's school, and land on your kitchen table. Greg and Holly break it down so it makes sense. Here are Greg Skordas and Holly Richardson.
6: Well, this is a really interesting situation, maybe troubling in some respects, but it's been playing out at the University of Utah over the last few days, and it's blown up on social media, and it's brought to light this concept that they call doxing.
4: So if you're not familiar with that term, it's the act of publishing private or personal details about someone online without their permission. So like their address, for example. And it's coming up thanks to an incident around the anniversary of Charlie Kirk's death last week.
6: Yeah, so there's a little bit more to it, but we want to try to break it down so it makes sense. So outline, if you would, Holly, what the underlying event was and how the doxing occurred.
4: Yeah, so there was a University of Utah student who made a cake that said "Happy Kirkiversary" on the day of his death, and as you can imagine, some people were pretty offended by that, and then it just kind of blew up from there.
6: Yes, so she a cake that to celebrate whatever his the anniversary of his assassination. Happy Kirkiversary.
4: Like, you can say celebrate, right? Yeah, but right. She did say "Happy Kirkiversary" on the cake, and. It was, I think her actions might have been a little in your face, right? As she was right. Going up to people who were, I think, part of the college Republicans on campus, but they kind of lost their minds and ended up saying that the University of Utah, we're going to take legal action. And they put out her private information. And so now she's getting threats and not that doesn't feel safe to go. That's the doxing.
6: Right, you're right.
4: And now she doesn't feel like she can go to campus. And I mean, it's we just spent an hour on constitutional rights. But one of the things that's intriguing about this is doxing is not your right to free speech, right?
6: Right.
4: These rights that are enumerated in the Constitution, they're not unbounded. And that is one of the things where people are saying that's not your constitutional right to share her private information so that people can go harass her.
6: Yeah, and I think some people will say, well, what about her a constitutional right for her to make that speech, as offensive as it was.
4: That she has the right to do
6: that. She did have the right to do that, mm-hmm. as you know, as really troubling as it was and inappropriate, I believe, as it was. But to then attack her and cause her to be the subject of something more than just, you know, some ridicule, but mm-hmm. they could very well have put her at risk.
4: Yeah, and look, she did. So the vice president of the College Republicans at the University of Utah shared her personal photo. This is the photo of the student. And then the University of Utah said, okay, we're aware of an incident around this. But the College Republicans are like, well, we're going to sue you. We're going to sue you. And then release her private information.
6: And the poor University of Utah. I mean, what do you do?
4: Right?
6: I mean, you're in a bad situation no matter what. Do you support the students' right to free speech? Do you support the College Republicans' right to be upset about the free speech?
4: Right.
6: I mean, the doxing, I suppose you can't really support that in any respect. But at what point does it become problematic? I mean, maybe the doxing itself is problematic, but the University of Utah is trying to mediate this, it seems like, and doing everything they can to try to make it right. But these are two sides that are pretty far apart.
4: So one of the College Republicans is like, well, I haven't committed any threatening or endangering behavior. So we're just not, we should not support or celebrate those celebrating murder. Right. And I understand his point. And also, we do have the right to protest. Right. We do have, she was not punching him in the face. Right. Which you can't do.
6: Right.
4: She was not burning a cross on his lawn, which you can't do. But it has turned into this big situation of, well, I'm not in the wrong. She's in the wrong. Well, I'm not in the wrong. They're in the wrong. Right. And it's, I think, especially given our last hour talking about the Constitution, it makes me ask questions like, well, she was in a public space. Did she have the right to be there? Yeah. Did they have the right to be there? Yeah. Did they both have the right to different opinions? Yes, they did. One of the things that's interesting to me, and this is specifically related to Charlie Kirk, is there has been, there was a survey of college students from in the last year, and they feel like there has been a chilling effect, meaning they don't feel free to share their opinions on campuses.
6: Yeah.
4: They don't feel free to disagree with Charlie Kirk, and they don't feel free, some of them, to agree with Charlie Kirk. They feel like there has been a real chilling effect on sharing opinions that might be controversial.
6: And then the university has a policy, which you just stated, that a student cannot engage in, and the words are important, lawyers, we always hang our hat on these, threatening or endangering behavior.
4: Right.
6: Was the doxing threatening? Probably not. Was it endangering? Maybe. That's a far more difficult question. Did they endanger this student by publishing personal information about her in a way that could have caused mm-hmm. other students to be upset with her?
4: Yeah.
6: I mean, if it is endangering, they violated the standard. They could be, who knows what could happen, but this, if they violated the student standard, they could do everything from some sort of a probation to kicking them out of the university.
4: Yeah. So this was, I think maybe the College Republicans are, I would say maybe a little bit surprised that they're the ones that are being investigated.
6: Right.
4: Right.
6: Right.
4: I don't think that that's what they were anticipating. And yet at the same time, right, I do think it is interesting to try and walk that line. So when there was the Charlie Kirk Memorial held down on UVU campus, and that was a private event, but when it was held down there, there was a protest outside, and that can happen.
6: Right.
4: And every time there's LDS General Conference, there are protests outside sure. of Temple Square, right? The Temple Square grounds. It's that intersection of, I think it's interesting. I have a texter giving me a hard time saying, okay, well, now you're concerned about doxing, but you weren't concerned about it when it was ICE agents wearing masks. I don't think ICE agents should have their personal home addresses published. I do think they should wear masks, and I think they should wear body cams.
6: Right.
4: I don't think it's the same.
6: Right, right. No, I understand. No, not, nobody's trying to call them out individually or put them at risk.
4: Well, potentially, right. Right.
6: I mean, their name, I guess, is one thing, because if they're
4: You should wear a name badge. You should be identified as an officer. You should wear body cams. And to me, that is not the same as saying, by the way, here's your personal home address. And these are the hours he's not at home.
6: Right.
4: I mean, those kinds of things are very different.
6: That's when it becomes endangering. But I guess it's a term of art. And I appreciate our listeners chiming in on that because they're, you know, those are the webs we weave when we when we are arguing cases before a court or before anything. Public opinion sometimes just, you know, when does it become a problem?
4: Well, I'm going to follow that and see what happens at the University of Utah. It is interesting. And, you know, the universities, they find themselves in a hard spot sometimes.
6: Yeah.
4: Okay, next on Inside Sources to Infinity and Beyond, we have to talk about the U.S. sending weapons to space. And how top military advisors now say we have to prepare to fight around the moon. We're going to be right back.
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4: I'm not sure I ever expected to hear that the United States has deployed weapons in space and will use them, but we have.
6: Yeah, and that's not all. One of the administration's top military advisors said the military should adopt weapons in space now so it's prepared to fight in space.
4: I mean, I guess it was bound to happen, maybe, but look, did we not learn anything from watching Star Trek?
6: Yeah, well.
4: So, with the creation of Space Force, we knew that there was something up, but I thought we were just going to go like visit the moon and colonize Mars.
6: Yeah. Air Force Secretary Troy Mink said Monday the United States has deployed weapons in space and will use them to defend American forces. What he said was this: today we continue to ensure we remain ready to meet the challenges of evolving threats wherever they exist. Whoa. That is why the United States now has on-orbit space control weapons capable of defending the joint force against hostile adversary action.
4: So, well, China has the ability to get into space, but look, I even have questions about how do you fire a weapon in space and get it to go where you need it to go at the velocity you need it to go. I mean, I'm sure there's a lot of science behind that.
6: Yeah.
4: But you've got to have space and the lack of atmosphere and gravity. You've got to have different considerations, I would think, with how you would deploy a weapon.
6: Well, they can land a space shuttle on a head of a pin, and so they could probably land a bomb or something like that. I don't know. I think that it's more a message to our enemies that, hey, we control space as well. And, you know, you can shoot down our fighters, maybe, but you're not going to shoot down our spaceships.
4: That sounds so sci-fi. Yeah, I know. You know, one of the things when President John F. Kennedy wanted to get us to the moon, right, the moonshot, one of the things that happened globally is that there was an agreement. And to be honest, I'm not sure if it was a written treaty, but there was an agreement that we're not going to be fighting each other in space. So if you remember, we were racing the Russians at the time. And we were the first to the moon, but they were the first to have manned space flight. And I think there was just this, there was an understanding, if not explicitly, at least implicitly, that it was off limits. Yeah, I guess that's gone.
6: Well, I mean, on the one hand, if we're having aircraft duke it out in space and nobody's on board either one, let the best fighter win.
4: That would be weird.
6: I know. And that's probably not where it's going.
4: Then you're playing video games.
6: I know. But that's kind of what it is. I mean,
4: well, how are you protecting if we're just firing at unarmed things? I mean, I guess you're taking down enemy satellites, right? And there's EMP pulses. But if you think about like a dirty nuclear bomb, right, that seems to be one where it's maybe you've got bioweapons inside of it, but you have to detonate it low enough that it's spreading across the cities or the populated areas that you want it to hit. So maybe I haven't watched enough sci-fi, but to say that we've already deployed weapons in space and we need to be ready to fight around the moon, that's, I don't know, that doesn't give me very much comfort.
6: No, I know, but you might recall in 2019, President Trump, who was president at the time, sort of set up what he called the U.S. Space Force,
4: right,
6: created under the Department of the Air Force as a historic step toward bolstering the nation's defense capabilities. The arms race with China and Russia and have challenged America's dominance in space. I'm sort of reading from the press release, but you know, we did, it's not new that we have this space force, whatever we want to call it.
4: I know, but I thought it was for exploration. I really did. I thought there was like, okay, we want to colonize the moon and we want to go live on Mars. That's very different to me than saying we're deploying weapons.
6: I know. We now have a Department of War, too. Whereas
4: no, we don't. Past, we had a it's Department the Department of Defense. Defense, I know. And we have a Secretary of Defense.
6: I know. But I'm just saying it's, you know, we are in this war of words, I guess, and technology with China. Mm-hmm. And we are always trying to stay a step ahead. You know, when I was a kid, it was the USSR.
4: I know.
6: The Soviet threat.
4: And we had to hide under our desks in case they nuked us.
6: In case we got nuked, so we'd only get squished by our desk. But you know, there's always this sort of fear, and I suppose there's some justification for it, that allows us to spend money on space programs, mm-hmm, on data centers, on artificial intelligence, staying up ahead, on weaponry. You know what I mean? And we don't want to become overridden by China. We want to stay a step ahead of them. It's just, you know, we're always staying a step ahead of somebody, and it gets tiring.
4: What if we did adopt a page from the Star Trek handbook, and we decided that we were going to be friends and not enemies? What if we worked together?
6: Yeah. Well, it just wouldn't be as fun, I guess. But, you know, I watch movies, you know, about space and whatnot, and they have the Chinese and the Americans getting together and saving the planet in that Martian movie, and another one involving the Operation Hail Mary, and all the countries get together and do the right thing and save people, and they're it's all feel good. And imagine how good we would feel, mm-hmm, if we had this joint operation with China to explore, because they've certainly got some technology that we don't have. Let's do something like that and do something together instead of, well, we want to be the first and we want to beat you at this, we want to beat you at that. I mean,
4: I found the answer to my own question. There was a treaty. It's called the Outer Space Treaty of 1967. The U.S. and China are two of the signatories on the treaty. Okay. And this, it says, celestial objects such as the moon are to be used exclusively for peaceful purposes. Nuclear weapons cannot be placed in space, and countries are liable for damage caused by their space objects. Okay, well, you know, we do know that we can shoot down satellites, and the other countries can as well. And in this article,
6: doesn't seem to preclude that, what you just read.
4: I know, however. I know, it doesn't.
6: You can't fight on the moon, and you can't have nukes in space.
4: Right, and so what the U.S. specifically said is they are prepared to fight in the space between the Earth and the moon.
6: Right, without nukes.
4: Cislunar or something like that.
6: Right.
4: Without nukes, but look, the media did go and ask China, because they have their own military space force, whatever they call it there, and the Chinese Foreign Ministry spokesperson said China always upholds the peaceful use of outer space, maintains outer space security, opposes the weaponization, militarization, and an arms race in outer space, and urged the U.S. to stop expanding its military preparations for space war.
6: Yeah.
4: I mean, come on. Star Trek. What else do we have? So we have Despicable Me, where he steals the moon. I mean... Star Wars.
6: About the Russians. I mean, I'm sure they've got some technology.
4: They're so busy trying to kill Ukrainians that they haven't been able to put a lot into it yet. Right. But no, they still have launching pads. They still have people in space. They use Kazakhstan as a place to launch stuff into space. So they still, I don't know that they are ahead, and I don't even know if they're at the same level, but they definitely still have a space program.
6: Right. You know, you're, but you, I'll give up after this, but if we work together, we could really do some things.
4: I know.
6: Like, even with artificial intelligence and all that kind of stuff.
4: One of our texters yesterday said, I don't know why we're so worried about China when it comes to data centers. I haven't verified this information, but they said something like they have something like 500 data centers. We have thousands already in the United States. He's like, I'm not that worried about them beating us in the data center AI war. But well,
6: and they'll just hack into ours. They don't have to worry about creating their own data centers. I'm just playing devil's advocate here.
4: So, look, it's an interesting conversation when in the very same week we also learned that we've depleted our stockpile of weapons in Iran.
6: Right.
4: And so they're not space weapons. They're earth weapons that cause a lot of damage, and we're going to sell some to Israel. They can cause more damage. But we don't even have the weapons to defend the wars we started here.
6: Right. Well, speaking of damage, President Trump is trying to lower record high beef prices by allowing foreign meat into our country, trying to mitigate the damage there. How is that move affecting our own cattle ranchers? We're going to break that down with a couple of guests who have their own take on that when we come back after this.
9: 7:30 at KSL News Radio. I'm Cameron Elliott. KSL's top local story this hour. Financial assistance is finally on its way to more than a dozen people whose homes were flooded by a water main break in Salt Lake City.
2: It's been a full month and some homeowners in the Poplar Grove neighborhood are still sleeping in tents or trailers. And while neither Salt Lake City or UDOT have officially claimed responsibility for the water main break, the two are putting that issue to the side for now and are stepping up to create a fund to help these families.
3: We have to always put people first, and we can talk about responsibility and talk about who's going to pay for what at a later point.
2: UDOT spokesperson John Gleason tells KSL they intend to match a $50,000 donation from the city to pool $100,000 total into this assistance fund for things like groceries, transportation, temporary shelter, and security. Though with how much water and damage still needs to be dealt with, some community advocates worry this could just be a drop in the bucket. Adam Small, KSL News Radio.
9: In other news, Utah Senator John Curtis is joining lawmakers on the other side of the aisle, calling for more public hearings and regulations for AI. The call was part of a joint statement from him and a Democratic senator he serves with on a committee, though Curtis has been calling for AI regulations for some time now. He spoke about it on a Politico panel early last year.
7: Our job is to put the guardrails on this thing, and the free market is ready to roll. Right? I think the only thing that's holding things back is not money. It's the guardrails.
9: There's no telling yet whether Curtis's wishes will be fulfilled, as Senate Majority Leader John Thune would not commit to more public meetings or AI legislation in his last conversation with reporters. Taking a look at your money at this moment, the Dow Jones is up 354 points, that's 0.6%. The NASDAQ is up 429 points, that's 1.6%. And oil is down just a smidge, down 36 cents. It's still above $100 a barrel. It's at $102.07. Coming up, some showers today and tomorrow. KSL weather is next. KSL News Time, 11:32.
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17: A few scattered delays on Mountain View Corridor between 9000 South and Rosecrest. I-15, though, looking clean and clear between Ogden and Provo. And a heads up for drivers in American Fork. The roundabout at 200 South and 300 West is closed for asphalt work until October 1st. 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McKenna Rodriguez in the KSL Traffic Center.
9: We're going to be in the mid-80s today with a few scattered showers this afternoon. More scattered storms tomorrow into Saturday morning. Right now, though, it's 79 degrees with some showers in downtown Salt Lake City. I'm Cameron Elliott from KSL News Radio. 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
5: Inside Sources, your inside track to the people and the stories shaping life in Utah. Holly brings the policy. Greg brings the law. Together, they bring it home. Here are Holly Richardson and Greg Skordas.
6: Question. Do you know where your food comes from? And it's an honest question and a point of concern among a lot of American food producers.
4: It comes from the grocery store, Greg.
6: Right. Yeah, there you go. So,
4: a recent op-ed in the New York Times highlighted concerns with the Trump administration's plans to allow foreign meat onto our store shelves with the goal, of course, what they're saying is the goal is to bring down the price of meat, especially the cost of beef.
6: Yeah, and earlier this week, we did speak with a cattle rancher about the state of ranching in the West right now and the challenges that the industry faces. In this segment, we want to really hone in on the

0: to the consumer. Mm. And so there's not very many of them that the beef and all the systems never leave our hands. We
1: it's
0: have
1: really farm to table.
0: 100%. It's like the ultimate farm to table, and we have control on every aspect of it. So we make sure it's done right. It's ethical. It's done correctly.
2: So do you think that people have a legitimate concern when cattle or, you know, any food products brought in from another country, when we don't know everything about what you're talking about, the whole vertical integration?
0: I believe that every individual has the right to know where their beef comes from. If you're going to put it on your plate and you're going to feed your children, you're going to feed your family, you should have that right. The U.S. has to do country of origin on beef, because there's a lot of people, if the beef comes from Argentina or it comes from Brazil and it's marked so, maybe they'll buy it, you know. But if you go into a grocery store and it says USA beef and your confidence is like, oh, it's USA beef. Well, no, it's not. It's a mixed beef, you know.
1: Really?
0: You don't know where it comes from. Once it comes here, all the beef can be mixed. It can be.
1: Oh, interesting.
0: A lot of like a pound of hamburger can have up to 1,000 genetic types in it. So there are different 1,000 animals in that one.
1: Oh, wow.
0: That's one thing, hamburger.
1: That's kind of gross to me.
0: well, that's confidence. You know, right. if you're concerned about that, there's ways locally that you can fix that, and you can support the local ranchers and make sure that your traceability of your beef is there.
1: Well, I know I can go down to my local neighborhood Walmart. I'll pick on Walmart. And if I pull a shirt off the shelf, it will tell me where it's made, right? It will. And even if it's American components, but put together in China or Mexico or whatever it is, I don't feel like I see those same kind of labels at all when I go into the grocery store. I don't remember purchasing beef at the store where I see a label that says, hey, this is Bar W meat that comes from Nephi, Utah.
0: Yeah, those went away in 2015.
1: Yeah.
0: Now the produce has, if you get your avocados or whatever, your produce has it. And that's what we have to go back to. We have to go back to country of origin. Mm-hmm. I'm not sure why they did away with it in 2015 to make it easier. Most likely, you know, it cheapens the quality. It cheapens, the quality of the beef, and even the market, and even the confidence, you know, that you have with it.
2: So Bart, is there a way for a consumer to know the country of origin? Is there something that
3: there is, if you know who you're buying your beef from?
2: Okay.
3: There's many great local Utah ranchers that we have great beef in the state of Utah. We're biased. Obviously, we're going to say Bar W is the best, but there is amazing, great local Utah ranchers, ones that we have great relationships with. If you know a local rancher or a local butcher shop that you know where, if I can go in and I can ask, hey, where was this raised? Where was it born? Can you give me the traceability and a little bit of information about what I'm buying here? There's places like that in Utah. There's places online. We're one of them, right? Online, or one of our shop in Nephi. We're opening up a new one in Spanish Fork. But there's questions that you can ask. The problem is, if you go into a grocery store, you don't have that confidence. You don't know.
2: Yeah.
3: They can say, yeah, there's a chance it is. There's a chance that
1: it is
3: US
1: don't even
3: beef,
1: know.
3: But they don't know, because and, you know, they're buying in such large masses to feed the masses that they're just trying to provide beef for the consumer. They've got a goal and a mission of what they're doing. And but if you really truly want to know the traceability and know the product of what you're getting, we always recommend, you know, if your butcher or your meat department can tell you exactly and give you that spec, awesome. If they can't, then make sure you're buying from, I would say, go to a local rancher, support Utah Ag, support those ranchers. They're working their tails off to create amazing product for people here in Utah.
1: I'm going to ask this question, because when I think of, I'm going to show my bias. When I think of meat coming in from other countries, I worry that it's mystery meat, that it maybe is not even beef, and that they don't have the same level of, I want to make sure that this animal didn't have an infection. I want to make sure that I'm not spreading foodborne illnesses through what I'm buying, right? That's my concern.
3: Yeah.
1: It has a lot less to do with price than it does with safety. Are you seeing that? Is that a concern in the ranching community at all?
0: Well, I think it's a concern, because we have USDA, we have UDAF, we have

0: all the checks and balances to make sure that beef is healthy and it's right for yours. Do these other countries have the same? Probably not, right? And as it comes in, the other thing that's concerning is then they bring that beef in and they mix it with U.S. beef to where if they brought it in and it was Argentine beef and it was sold as Argentine beef, then if you have those concerns, you can look at that and say, I don't want that beef. This says it's 100% U.S. beef, and I can trust that because of our laws and regulations. Then I'm going to take that. And you're going to choose U.S. You're going to choose buying U.S. over other countries.
1: Bart, what's the market like for beef right now? Is it up, down? I mean, we talk about things fluctuating.
2: You see the headlines.
1: It seems like
3: it's at an all-time high.
1: Oh, it is?
3: Meaning price-wise.
0: Price-wise?
1: Right. I mean, like the need.
0: The demand?
1: Demand, yeah.
0: I think... The demand is huge.
3: It is.
0: Protein's huge. Protein now is a huge, and beef offers some of the best protein that you can get in the market.
1: Right.
0: On that aspect of it,
3: the demand for it is there.
0: Huge.
3: Everybody wants good, clean, quality protein, especially with, you know, the more focus. People care more now what goes into their body than they ever have, I think. I'm not an expert by any means, but I think people care more now than they ever have about what protein, what vegetables, what goes into their body. Mm-hmm. And so, right now, I mean, people want good, clean protein, whether that's beef. Beef, the cost is so high right now, so they are going to they're going to chicken, they're going to pork, they're going to other means because the cost of beef is so high. But I think everybody knows beef is king. Everybody wants.
1: My doctor told me I need more iron, so he said you got to eat more red meat, Scorta. So I'm on board.
3: Yeah.
2: So I know we're to the end of our time, but I wanted to ask you one final question, and that really is, how are you being impacted by this administration saying we're going to bring in all this cheap beef? Is it directly impacting the Utah beef industry?
3: It's a good question.
0: I would say that there is some impact, of course, because, you know, it impacts the farmers, the ranchers, just in the when they announce that kind of stuff, the volatility in the market, it changes. And so if something happens, the volatility, the ranchers can lose, you know, the markets drop. It's just like we have with oil, you know, up and down. And it's just same with beef. And so you're bringing in all this beef. And so now there's a supply, chain that, you know, the supply goes up, the demand kind of comes off. My real question is like these big companies that are bringing all this in, you know, they're saving 25% of tariff on that beef. Are we really getting that? Or do they just keep the difference? They have lost money in their packers for a while. Are they just going to consume that and say, okay, we're not going to lose as much this year or this quarter because we've got all this cheap beef coming in, we'll mix it. You're still going to get a little bit of a discount, but are you going to really fully see that, like in your pocketbook?
3: One area that I have seen is, I mean, with all of this talk happening with the meat coming in, I think the consumer has really kind of rallied and really kind of said, you know what, I'm gonna go support a local rancher. I'm going to go make a purchase of where I know exactly where it comes from, because I think it has scared the consumer enough to go, okay, wait, what? Pump the brakes here. And we have seen an influx of people going, you know what, even though it's a little bit more, I'm gonna give it a shot.
2: That's so interesting. Thank you so much for joining us today. When we come back, we are done with Inside Sources, except we have to talk about Judge Judy, so stay with us.
4: Amanda, my daughter got married recently, and I really was excited because for the first time, I felt comfortable in all of the photos. I let go of 70 pounds in 5 months on soda, and I've kept it off now for 3 years. Yeah. And so when it was time for all those pictures, and there is a lot. Then I felt comfortable in them. I didn't have to feel like I needed to slink towards the back or hold my breath for hours on end in these picture sessions.
5: 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I lost 37 pounds with soda. 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
18: I don't care. You're irritating. Don't talk to me while I'm moving.
19: I'm sorry.
18: Can't walk and chew gum at the same time. My kind of guy.
2: So, look, after 30 years on daytime television with her attitude and wit, and you know, we already had a texter say her shtick was humiliating people. I don't know. But anyway, she's hanging up her signature black gown. That's Judge Judy.
1: That's right. Judge Judy says it's time to take a step back from being on screen.
17: Off topic. On purpose. It's time for the Inside Sources Detour.
1: So, I don't know if I've ever shared this with you. I probably have, but
2: You appeared before Judge Judy?
1: No. I've never appeared before Judge Judy, but we have a small claims court here in Utah, and I serve as a judge in small claims court. I was a judge yesterday.
2: Oh.
1: But it's not too unlike what she does. And every once in a while, you get a case that's interesting. And I've even had a case where they said, hey, we want to take it to one of these other Judge Judy courts or something, because, you know, they're sort of not your typical kind of case. And, it's not like I watched her and learned anything, but she did have a, I liked her, directness, you know, not putting up with a lot of BS from people. I like that part of it. And, you know, I've enjoyed being a judge. It's not something I paid for. It's just a volunteer thing, but it's fun.
2: So you are Judge Judy.
1: I'm
2: just Judge Greg.
1: Judge Greg, right.
2: All right. Well, one of the things that I didn't realize, so I never really watched daytime TV. I was way too busy when I was a stay-at-home mom to even think about having the TV on. She's 83.
1: Yeah.
2: Like, she's been on, but if she's been on for 30 years, she was in her 50s before they started that Judge Judy thing.
1: Yeah, and I think there was it Wapner was before, he was the first
2: one. That sounds familiar.
1: Yeah, Judge Wapner. And then, well, if she's been on for 30 years, I've been a small claims judge for 40 years. So yeah, I think there was someone that preceded her, but she was the role model. She was the one that people liked and watched her, and she was tough. And
2: so she did a media interview about her exit. She said this, she goes, "I've aged pretty well over the years." And then she said, "Reasonably, I look better than my grandmother did at my age, but that didn't take a lot." That's so funny. Look, we've had, it's that, that's an interesting, and it's a total side conversation. So talk about detours. I have had people comment on, like, we've said things like 60s the new 40, right? Or 80s the new 60 or whatever. But if you look at people who are our age 50 years ago, a couple of generations ago, they were way older, I think. They looked way older.
1: I agree. I agree 100%. I mean, I don't feel like I'm going to be 70 in a couple months, but I will be, and I feel pretty good.
2: And I'm in my 60s, and I know I'm older, but at the same time, like, wow, people, I don't know. Anyway, it's weird. I think we're aging better, so that's good. So I do have a few fun facts that we have already talked about Constitution Day. It was on this day in 1796 that George Washington was preparing the final draft of his farewell address. So that would have been about 9 years, right, after the Constitution was signed. And he, one of the things I learned from the musical Hamilton, thank you very much, is that Alexander Hamilton helped draft that final address. And he did. He was one of the drafters of George Washington's final address to the nation.
1: He drafted some language in the Declaration of Independence, mm-hmm. I believe, yeah. Also. He was a really very good writer.
2: Very prolific. Yeah. So anyway, in the next couple of days, it'll be the anniversary of when that final address was published, because that's how he disseminated it. He didn't go on TV, which they didn't have, of course. He sent it to the newspapers, and that's how he said goodbye. It was also on this day in 1849 that, with the help of the Underground Railroad, Harriet Tubman escaped to freedom. There's all kinds of fun facts about Harriet Tubman, but she was one that my daughter Jazzy, for a couple of years in school, she did her school project about Harriet Tubman and just loved her story of Harriet. And not only did she escape, she became a conductor on the Underground Railroad.
1: Right. Important story to learn about and to keep in our history.
2: So it was on this day in 1858 that Dred Scott died. He died of tuberculosis. And, you know, you've got that whole Supreme Court case.
1: The Dred Scott decision that was went down in.
2: As it should, right? Do you want to remind our listeners, or are you saving that for your closing argument?
1: Saving it.
2: Okay. It was also on this day that John Willard Marriott was born. And I didn't know this, but before he became the founder of an international hotel chain, he opened an A&W root beer in Washington, D.C.
1: Had to get started somewhere.
2: Everybody's got to start somewhere. Exactly. I was going to say that. And then my final fun fact for today is that in 1972, MASH debuted on CBS on this day. I loved that show.
1: Well, you know, the reason that I got to play this.
12: It's time for Greg's closing argument.
1: I mean, what can I say for my closing argument except to talk about the Constitution? Because on this day in 1787 was 139 years ago. Yeah, because it's 11 years behind the Declaration of Independence. The Constitution was signed, and of course, it didn't get ratified. It took a little while to get everybody on board until June 21st, 1788. But I wanted to, I thoroughly enjoyed our conversation, our hour on the Constitution. And we can talk about things like the Dred Scott decision. We can talk about things like Miranda versus Arizona. We could talk about these cases that came down where our courts are looking at the Constitution and saying, whoa, what does it mean? I mean, maybe I'll talk about something like Miranda. You know, guy gets questioned by the police and they don't like the way it's happening and they go, well, what are we going to do about it? Well, we look at the Fifth and Sixth Amendment and say, maybe we ought to tell people what their rights are. Maybe we should remind people that the Fifth Amendment says you have the right to remain silent and the Sixth Amendment says you have the right to have an attorney. And maybe there are situations where the Constitution not only exists, but it needs to be told to somebody. That's what the Miranda decision is all about, isn't that it didn't change the Constitution. It just said, under the Constitution, maybe people ought to be advised that it exists. And I love Benji coming in. We really had some great guests today to talk about how the Constitution has changed, how it evolves, how it's a malleable document. It's been around, 139 years. And in next year, it'll be a little bit
2: 239.
1: Different.
2: 239.
1: Yeah, 239 years. Yeah, I've been around for 139 years. But it will continue to change. Mm-hmm. We'll talk about it again because mm-hmm. we'll have things come up like these
2: birthright citizens.
1: No. The cameras that are on the side of the street.
2: Oh, the flock cameras.
1: Yeah. I can't think of that name. You know, and GPS mm-hmm. and things that are happening mm-hmm. that are like, whoa, technology's changing. Mm-hmm. And maybe that means mm-hmm. the expectation to privacy that we all expect is changing mm-hmm. as we're being surveilled constantly. Mm-hmm. Do we really have the same expectation of privacy that our parents did or our grandparents did? Mm-hmm. The answer is probably no. But does it still, like Benji said, when I close my door, that's yeah. pretty much when I get home and I close my door, yeah. I don't expect the government's following me in there. Yeah. And if they do, they better have a warrant signed by a judge, mm-hmm. authorized by a magistrate based mm-hmm. on probable cause. Mm-hmm. So anyway, I love what we did today. I love the Constitution. It's something I live all the time in my life. And it's as important to me. It's important to us as a nation as it's ever been. Maybe more. The Constitution is as important.
2: It's holding. It's yeah. still holding.
1: Yeah.
2: Okay, thank you for those closing arguments. It was a really great show. And if you missed it, you can find it online a little bit later today, anywhere you get your podcasts. But coming up with Maria Chaleos, somebody was arrested for trying to hire a hitman for the second time. She'll have details on that coming up.
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20: Good afternoon. KSL News Time is 12 o'clock noon, and Utah's noon news starts now. I'm Maria Chaleos, KSL's top story. A Magna man is now facing new charges for trying to hire a hitman, and this isn't the first time. KSL News Radio's Heather Peterson is live with details. Heather?
21: Maria, 34-year-old Aron Spence is currently sitting at the Salt Lake County Jail because last year, authorities say he tried to put a hit out on his ex-wife and her mother. But now police say being in jail didn't stop him from trying again. Spence had reportedly asked a fellow inmate if he knew a guy, then reached out to that person using another inmate's calling credentials. He ended up meeting with the guy and giving him details for the hit at the jail. A criminal informant ended up tipping off the FBI, which led to this new charge. Spence reportedly told another inmate he wanted to kill his ex-wife to stop her from testifying against him. When asked why Spence wanted her dead, his ex-wife told police it's because she got the kids and the house in their divorce. Reporting live, Heather Peterson, KSL News Radio.
20: A West Valley City man has been charged after police say he falsely told them he was about to be shot because he didn't have time to wait. He told police there was a shooting at a fast food restaurant on 3500 South and that his life was in imminent danger, but there was no active shooter. The man admitted he lied and said it was because he didn't have time to wait. He made the call because his car was missing. Turns out his car had actually been impounded due to a lack of insurance. Police say they have found the dump truck driver suspected of hitting and killing a pedestrian in downtown Salt Lake City this week. KSL News Radio's Cameron Elliott has the story.
22: Glenn Mills from the Salt Lake City Police Department says that the truck was tracked down using videos taken by people on the scene, as well as automatic license plate readers. But they're still investigating whether or not the hit and run was purposeful.
23: That's what we're still looking into as the investigation continues. Whether the driver even knew what happened.
22: The crash happened shortly after midnight on Wednesday morning at the intersection of 400 South and Main Street in Salt Lake City. Mills says the driver is cooperating with police and no arrest has been made or charges filed at this time. Cameron Elliott, KSL News Radio.
20: A teenage boy is in the hospital after a motorcycle crash. Sandy police say it was around 8 o'clock last night. He was riding the motorcycle on 90th South before the collision with a car at 470 East. The crash is under investigation. First Step House and Housing Connect are opening their latest supportive housing project. This one is for those experiencing long-term homelessness and serious mental illness. Jared Ferguson is the director of housing and mental health services at First Step House. He says the KWB apartments have on-site care, but also allow some independence.
0: Very much strong bonds within these communities and a lot of co-support. Oftentimes we'll have a person who may need a short-term stay in a hospital, so we'll have other residents that may volunteer to take care of their service animals, things like that. Mm-hmm, so yeah, a lot of support rather than just sort of being out in the middle of nowhere. You know, you put somebody in a single off apartment, sometimes you might as well put them in Timbuktu, right?
20: This is First Step House's fourth housing project. KSL's top national stories. Some U.S. service members are reporting big problems at bases in the Middle East. There have been photos sent to ABC depicting extensive damage to U.S. assets like planes and supplies. ABC News contributor Mick Mulroy says Iran has also been targeting living quarters.
3: It isn't just they're going after military hardware, aircraft, runways, etc., but they seem to be deliberately targeting housing modules, so the barracks where our military members sleep. So that indicates to me they're trying to cause major casualties. This is obviously an issue that needs to be addressed.
20: ABC's Karen Travers has more on the government's reaction to these reports.
4: We've asked the Pentagon about these images. They have not commented. They are not weighing in on this. But, you know, it is notable to hear from these service members by giving these images and also saying to us, quote, the American people are unaware of the extent of the damages that American bases are taking in. The service member also went on to say it's being kept a secret and we're acting like it's no big deal. But these drone and ballistic missile strikes are actively landing on bases every day.
20: U.S. servicemen say these repairs could take years. Other national stories KSL is following. Russia has struck Ukraine's capital city, Kyiv, again. The attacks come as Ukraine says they need more air defense missiles, particularly ones supplied by the U.S. More now from ABC's Tom Sufi Burridge.
5: Monitoring channels believe that the Russians fired about 12 ballistic missiles. Those are the types of missiles that go right up into the Earth's orbit, then they plummet down to Earth at tremendous speed. And the Ukrainians have been quite open about the fact that their stocks of the interceptor missiles for the US-made Patriot air defense systems have been completely depleted. And that continues to be a major vulnerability for Ukraine in the ongoing war.
20: Officials say about 20 people have been hurt. First look traffic. Good afternoon, McKenna.
24: Good afternoon, Maria. We're looking at a crash on eastbound SR-201, causing some delays just before Bangor Highway, where emergency crews are blocking that left lane, although it looks like they're opening it back up as I speak, as they work to get the vehicle off the road there. McKenna Rodriguez in the KSL Traffic Center.
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26: So what are we doing today?
27: 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I thought retirement was supposed to slow down.
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20: Downsize without compromise with a home that truly fits your lifestyle. Ovation Homes. Thank you for joining us for Utah's Noon News, recapping our top story. A man who is currently sitting at the Salt Lake County Jail after authorities say that he tried to put a hit out on his ex-wife and mother-in-law. He's now accused of trying to do it again. KSL News Time, 1208. People whose homes were flooded by a water main break in Salt Lake City are finally getting financial help after a full month of waiting.
6: It's not meant to rebuild houses, but it's meant to stabilize those families.
20: Salt Lake City Council Chair Alejandro Puy says that they are setting up a fund to help the affected Poplar Grove homeowners with things like groceries, transportation, temporary shelter, and security. City plans to put in $50,000, and UDOT says they will match that. Though some community advocates worry it will only be a drop in the bucket with how much damage and water still needs to be dealt with. The Salt Lake Department of Public Utilities is in a massive amount of debt, and residents are feeling the pinch. A new audit from the Legislative Auditor General found that the department is carrying over $600 million in debt with no current plan to pay it off beyond raising rates for residents and businesses. The official recommendation from the audit was not to continue to raise rates for water, but to allocate a special tax that will help them pay down that debt. Some Immigration Canyon homeowners are speaking out against a proposed pipeline project from Sinclair, saying that there are too many environmental risks and not enough benefits. KSL News Radio's Brianna Willis reports.
7: Sinclair representatives say this would expand their refined fuel through the state and the Mountain West, sending a pipeline through the canyon. In a recent public meeting, homeowner Brian Rothschild said a potential break would be devastating to the area.
8: What is the upside for people who live in the canyon? What is the benefit? There's no jobs coming in for this.
7: Other residents echoed his concerns and say they want to know who will be making final decisions and how risk mitigation would be handled. Sinclair says nothing has been decided yet. Brianna Willis, KSL News Radio.
20: 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It's brought to you by UCCU. Big on business, including sweep accounts. Love where you bank. And here's McKenna Rodriguez.
24: A few scattered delays on Mountain View Corridor between 7800 South and 126 South. Also some slowdowns both directions of SR 201 between 8000 West and 7200 West. And a heads up for drivers in Springville and Spanish Fork. Crews will close several lanes overnight on southbound I-15 between exit 260 and exit 257 beginning this Sunday through Tuesday, September 22nd. Super Trees Riverton Nursery end of season sale is now. 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Super Trees 126 South across from Riverton High. Super Trees, McKenna Rodriguez in the KSL Traffic Center.
9: Right now calling for a high of 84 today. Flow is still out of the south. We'll see a chance for some scattered showers, just a 30% chance. 79 tomorrow, scattered showers and storms. We'll go 73 on Saturday. AM rain chance, then clearing. From the KSL Weather Center, I'm Matt Johnson.
20: And it's mostly cloudy in downtown Salt Lake City and 80 degrees. 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We are Utah's news, traffic, and weather station. We're starting to feel that morning chill in the air. Yes, the seasons are changing, and that means holidays are on their way as well. 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
4: 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The three things you need to know this hour. First,
5: Salt Lake City police say they have found the driver involved in yesterday's fatal hit and run through the use of automatic license plate readers. I'm KSL News Radio's Cameron Elliott.
4: Second, a man is in jail for trying to hire a hitman, but he's now been accused of trying to hire a hitman again, this time from the jail. Third, traffic and weather together, McKenna.
6: A few scattered slowdowns on Highway 6, both directions between East Canyon Road and I-15, but I-15 looking clear between Ogden and Provo. McKenna Rodriguez in the KSL Traffic Center.
7: A 30% chance for showers today, cooler tomorrow with a better chance. I'm Matt Johnson.
4: And it's 80 degrees in downtown Salt Lake City. Time for KSL's top national stories.
8: From ABC News, I'm Michelle Franzen. Ahead of the break, the Senate grappled with a bill to make sure human safeguards are available to keep artificial intelligence from acting maliciously, but a so-called kill switch knocked down even after an AI expert warned Congress time is running out to add controls. Here's ABC's Karen Waugh.
9: Senators from both parties are saying no. Republican John Kennedy fast-tracked a bill requiring every AI company to be able to deploy a kill switch to stop the technology if it gets out of control.
10: If there is even a 1% chance that one of these AI models can shed its nature as a tool and become an independent species.
9: But fellow Republican Rand Paul now blocking Kennedy's proposal.
8: House lawmakers leaving a day early before the recess begins. Speaker Mike Johnson says members can campaign for the midterms. It also postpones a vote for taking place on articles of impeachment brought against Secretary Pete Hegseth from Thomas Massie. There are new details about the damage to Mideast U.S. military bases and assets due to the ongoing war with Iran. Here's ABC's Mary Bruce.
11: A rare look at the toll it's taking on American military assets in the region. ABC News obtaining images sent to us by active service members, who we are not naming, show the extent of some of the damage. For months, Pentagon Chief Pete Hegseth has downplayed Iran's attacks.
8: The Pentagon has not responded to requests to comment on the photos. The debate over automatic license plate readers and privacy rights continues. Now a group of hackers has removed one camera's capturing data.
12: A team calling itself Steganogram took a Flock camera apart and broke into its software to, quote, find the secrets of those spying on us. The data revealed the fine detail that the cameras capture as vehicles pass, including a small American flag sticker on the saddlebag of a motorcycle.
8: ABC's Jim Ryan. 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
4: Time for the KSL In-Depth. The KWB apartments are open for those experiencing long-term homelessness and serious mental illness. Program manager Eric Enriquez says he's been interviewing and speaking to those who live there.
13: We've really put in a lot of effort to make the design, the artwork, the flow of the building very trauma-informed, warm, and sensitive to where people are coming from. And so even the color schemes are meant to be inviting and ease some of the anxiety that people might have moving from, as you can imagine, the streets or the shelters and very crowded spaces, and sometimes and sadly unsafe spaces, to a place where the minute you walk in the door, there's a smile and someone greeting you, excited that you're here. And then you walk into an apartment that's fully furnished with so many neat things to start your apartment off with, from linen to sheets. Everything's brand new. And so that's just a major transition for people. And that process of helping people go from a very challenging environment to a very welcoming home has been deeply inspiring. And I think for the individual who's going through that journey with us, is also quite impactful.
4: Enriquez says they try, but it's not always an easy transition.
13: You don't even know that you're getting used to an environment that isn't something you should be used to. And as you can imagine, in those first few nights, a lot of people are going to be challenged by the silence itself. Well, for many of us, silence is bliss. For folks who have been living in noisy and chaotic environments, it is sometimes a really scary thing. You then start to hear the thoughts in your mind get louder and louder. And so what we're planning to do, and what we've shared with folks during the initial conversations, is when you have those moments where the silence is deafening, we're going to have staff here 24/7. Come on down to the front desk. Let someone know that you're just having a hard time sleeping. The thoughts are just becoming too loud, and you want to be distracted by something fun. And so we'll have card games. We'll invite people up to the second floor in the community room to play board games, watch TV, whatever that person needs to get through those first few days of that transition, so that as the silence becomes more welcomed, they'll be able to find that those nights in their apartment are peaceful, are what they've been looking for, and no longer are they having to survive through the chaos of living on the streets.
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6: We're looking at a crash on southbound I-15 just after Hillfield Road, blocking multiple left lanes of traffic there. Also have another crash southbound Highway 89, causing some slowdowns there as well. UDOT construction alert, the eastbound I-80 ramp to eastbound SR-201 will close Friday night through early Monday for pothole patching. Use exit 104 to eastbound SR-202. McKenna Rodriguez in the KSL Traffic Center.
14: KSL 7-day forecast, 84 degrees today. That'll be your high. Breezy out of the south with a slight chance for showers in the afternoon. 79 tomorrow, better chance for scattered showers and thunderstorms mixed in. Saturday, cooler. 73 degrees is all you get for a high. I've got AM scattered rain showers, then they clear. It's going to go 77 on Sunday, warmer, mostly sunny. We're up to 82, mostly sunny skies on Monday. Tuesday, 82. And Wednesday next week, 83, mostly clear. From the KSL Weather Center, I'm Matt Johnson.
4: Mostly cloudy, 80 degrees in downtown Salt Lake City. Taking a look at the markets at this hour, I am happy to report that they are in positive territory for the first time this week. And our seven-day forecast is brought to you by Performance Automotive Bountiful. We'll check those markets for you coming up next.
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4: KSL News Time 1225. New fossils have helped scientists confirm the T-Rex was warm-blooded.
20: It's a theory scientists have thrown around for almost 60 years. But now, using a new technique that looks at chemical signatures in fossil teeth, scientists know that the Tyrannosaurus Rex ran at about 97 degrees Fahrenheit. That's similar to a human. It's a strange discovery, considering dinosaurs are reptiles and reptiles are cold-blooded, but the T-Rex is also closely related to birds, which are warm-blooded. It offers an insight into their behavior and how they interacted with others. It also lets us know they were able to keep an active metabolism in cold climates, and they had to eat more to keep warm. Alexandria Bonilla, KSL News Radio.
4: Watching Utah's money, Paramount Skydance is considering moving out of L.A. The studio and company overall wants to get out of the area because of its legal fight with Warner Brothers Discovery. The CEO threatening to move to Texas if it doesn't get resolved soon. American Airlines says it's making 50% of its revenue from just 30% of its seats. CNBC reports it has other airlines focusing more on the comfort of passengers. Some are adding more first or business class seats. Others are working on making coach seating more spacious. Malls are having a moment. It's not the stores inside or the food court restaurants that are doing well. It's the property itself. The value has increased 13% over the past year, outperforming all other commercial property sectors. Wall Street Journal says the rate at which malls are closing has also fallen. And taking a look at your money at this moment, the Dow today up by 354 points, more than 0.5%, sitting above the 51,000 mark at 51,818. S&P up by 85 points. The NASDAQ gets up by more than 1.5%, up 417 points. The Strong's National Toy Hall of Fame has listed its finalists, and three of them will go on to the final vote this November. The toys up for consideration include the Tickle Me Elmo.
21: Elmo is one ticklish monster.
4: And the Pokemon trading card. And Care Bear.
22: I just want to be a Care Bear like you.
4: There's also some tabletop games, Yahtzee, Bingo, Mousetrap, Slad, and Mahjong.
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4: 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We do have an emergency traffic situation. Let's get the very latest with McKenna Rodriguez.
6: The crash on southbound I-15 just after Hillfield Road is still blocking multiple left lanes there and causing some heavy delays that stretch back to 7th South. Also, another crash in Davis County on southbound Highway 89 after Oak Hills Drive, causing some delays there in Layton, and another crash in Riverton at the intersection of Mountain View Corridor and 134th South. 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McKenna Rodriguez in the KSL Traffic Center.
14: Calling for a high of 84 today. We've got a slight chance for rain this afternoon. It'll just be scattered showers and giving it a 30% chance. 79 tomorrow, better chance for rain and thunderstorms. We'll cool it down to 73 on Saturday with an AM rain chance, then clearing. From the KSL Weather Center, I'm Matt Johnson.
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4: Good afternoon. KSL News Time, 1230. KSL's top story this half hour. Utah drivers are feeling more pain at the pump with gas prices climbing quickly. KSL News Radio's Eric Cabrera takes a look at what's behind the latest jump. Eric?
25: Maria, AAA put the statewide average at about $4.82 a gallon this morning. That's up about 13 cents in just the past week, 54 cents in the past month, and roughly $1.42 from this time last year. Utah is also paying nearly 40 cents more than the national average, which sits around $4.44. While nobody can say exactly where prices go next, AAA says crude oil remains around $100 a barrel, with continued uncertainty around the Strait of Hormuz keeping pressure on prices. That's especially notable because this is normally the time of year when cheaper winter blend gasoline and lower demand start giving drivers some relief. Live, Eric Cabrera, KSL News Radio.
4: The San Juan School District decided to call off classes today for kids in several schools because of flooding from heavy rain. KSL News Radio's Adam Small has details.
26: The district today canceled classes for kids in five schools, all of which primarily serve students in the Navajo Nation. The San Juan School District Superintendent Dr. Christine Fitzgerald tells me it wasn't the schools themselves that were flooded or damaged. It was the roads bus drivers have to take to get to them.
27: Many of those roads are underdeveloped, and so they are sand roads. Some of them are gravel roads. We also have a number of washes in those areas.
26: And Fitzgerald says last night's rain completely filled some of those washes with water and turned the roads to mud. And this isn't all uncommon for this area. Fitzgerald says for them, it's kind of like their version of a snow day. There is a chance of more rain falling today and tomorrow. As to whether they'll have to cancel classes again or not,
27: you know, really, it comes down to our number one priority is keeping our students safe. So our students and our staff safe. So that decision will really rely on, can they get to school safely?
26: Adam Small, KSL News Radio.
4: We'll see even more rain today. Here's KSL meteorologist Matt Johnson.
14: Today, scattered showers and storms are possible across northern and central Utah, but just giving it a 30% chance along the Wasatch Front. Our better rain chances show up tomorrow. I got scattered showers and storms, highs in the upper 70s. And some of those guys could pack a punch. But into Saturday, AM rain chance, then clearing, high of only 73. Sunday looks dry with highs in the upper 70s.
4: Matt says the highs in northern Utah today will be in the mid-80s. Officials at Grand Teton National Park say the poor decisions made by visitors led them to euthanize a black bear this week. Park announced the decision on Facebook, saying the bear had recently begun approaching humans. Park says the bear appears to have gotten used to human foods and was seeking out the source. They say it's visitors' responsibility to never leave food unattended. Deer Valley Resort has just added a brand new chairlift to its slopes, giving skiers more run options. KSL News Radio's Devin Latore has details.
1: Deer Valley unveiled the Hail Peak Express chairlift last week, which will be fully functioning for the 2026-27 ski season. It's slated to add 200 more skiable acres and 7 new runs. It's part of the Expanded Excellence Initiative, which has doubled the size of the resort since December 2024. It's officially marked as the largest resort expansion in ski industry history.
4: Deer Valley's communication manager, Riley Elliott, says the resort now spans across 4,500 acres. KSL's top national stories. Experts say the Federal Reserve will probably increase interest rates again this year. University of Michigan economist Justin Wolfer spoke to ABC News.
3: It's only a quarter of a percentage point. So really not that big of a deal in the grand scheme of things, although it's most likely the first in a series. I think it's very likely we'll see a second rate hike before the end of the year. The first place you'll see this is in the interest rates that you and I pay. If folks looking for new mortgages might find good rates harder to come by. If you're looking for a car loan, a business loan, those rates are going to be a little higher.
4: The increase was due to the fact that prices are still stubbornly high and getting higher due to the bottleneck of oil caused by the war in Iran and by the war in Ukraine. There's encouraging news from the labor sector. ABC's Jim Ryan says initial claims for jobless benefits fell below 200,000 last week.
5: Economists see it as an indicator of fewer layoffs. 196,000 out-of-work Americans filed their first applications for state jobless benefits in the week just ended, 10,000 fewer than the week before. But those same economists caution that the figure might have been skewed by the Labor Day holiday.
4: The Census Bureau says housing starts also fell last month, and they were at 2.6% below the average. There's a new scam going around Syracuse, and they're not using the phone this time. The city says fake letters have been posted on several homes now, urging homeowners to pay a fee or even sign over the deed to their house or face foreclosure. City asks if you receive one of those letters to report it to the Federal Trade Commission. First look traffic, what's going on, McKenna?
6: Still emergency traffic on southbound I-15 just after Hillfield Road, where that crash is still blocking multiple left lanes and causing heavy delays. McKenna Rodriguez in the KSL Traffic Center.
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9: 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Basically, everything you need to make your Instagram friends wonder why they didn't come to Logan. 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It's a getaway that feels less rushed, more real, and refreshingly unexpected. Because in Loken,

0: well field. So we're adding almost 300,000 square feet of temple space.
1: The project manager, George Benet, said the massive update to the pioneer-era temple had to be precise to ensure that the temple can stand for hundreds of years to come. He also said that the project has been years in the making, calling its completion nothing short of a miracle. The temple will open its doors for the first time for the public to see it since the late 19th century next April. Spencer Mahan, KSL News Radio.
2: In just a few days, the Utah Mammoth will be back on the ice for their first preseason game. The players have all reported to training camp, and head coach Andre Tourney says that they want to do more than just make the playoffs.
3: We want to win championship here. Not one. We want to win every year, all the time. But how we get there, having the urgency today to climb as high as we can today, and we'll do the same tomorrow.
2: The first preseason game will be on Sunday against the Colorado Avalanche. Real Salt Lake star Diego Luna could be out for the rest of the season. He announced on social media he needs to have a torn meniscus repaired, which he says has cut his season short. The 23-year-old has scored five goals for RSL this season and barely missed out on making Team USA's World Cup roster. Emergency traffic coverage continues. Traffic and weather, it's brought to you by UCCU. Big on business, including sweep accounts. Love where you bank. And here's McKenna Rodriguez.
4: The crash on southbound I-15 just after Hillfield Road, still blocking multiple left lanes and causing some heavy delays that stretch back to 7th South. And nearby, another crash on southbound I-15 before the Kaysville Rest area, but it's out of traffic on the shoulder there. In Salt Lake County, a crash in Riverton at the intersection of Mountain View Corridor and 134th South. 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McKenna Rodriguez in the KSL Traffic Center.
5: You got 84 degrees dialed up for today. Slight chance for showers in the afternoon, but a lot of us staying dry. 79 tomorrow, more scattered thunderstorms in the forecast. And then Saturday, looks cool. 73 a.m. rain chance, then clearing. From the KSL Weather Center, I'm Matt Johnson.
2: Mostly cloudy, 81 degrees in downtown Salt Lake City. 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
1: 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The three things you need to know this hour. First,
2: school district leaders in San Juan County decided to call off classes today for five schools after heavy rain flooded bus routes or otherwise made them unsafe to drive on. I'm KSL News Radio's Adam Small.
1: Second, officials at Grand Teton National Park say the poor decisions made by visitors led them to euthanize a black bear this week. Third, traffic and weather together, McKenna.
3: Still emergency traffic due to the crash on southbound I-15 just after Hillfield Road, blocking left lanes, causing some significant slowdowns back to Antelope Drive. McKenna Rodriguez in the KSL Traffic Center.
4: A low pressure system is inching towards the state. That'll kick up some showers today and more tomorrow. I'm Matt Johnson.
1: It's 81 degrees downtown. Time now for KSL's top national stories from ABC News.
5: ABC News, I'm Michelle Franzen. A notice by the White House shows President Trump has pulled the nomination of Lance Schroyer to be the next ICE director. He was facing bipartisan backlash. The former Oklahoma State police officer is a close ally to Homeland Security Secretary Mark Wayne Mullen. World leaders gathering for the annual United Nations General Assembly in New York City starting next week. Protesters will also be taking part in demonstrations. At a briefing, New York City Mayor Zoran Mamdani says the NYPD is putting extra security measures in place.
6: New Yorkers can expect to see a visible increase in officers deployed across our city, as well as a heightened police presence surrounding the United Nations building.
5: In Los Angeles, the NTSB reviewing video and audio evidence from the deadly news helicopter crash this week that killed all on board and another person on the ground. The chopper was covering a bus, an SUV crash that killed two people. The woman driver of the SUV charged. Her court date has been postponed for medical reasons. This is ABC News.
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1: Time now for the KSL In-Depth. Utah's demographic is changing and is prompting education officials to make changes. Joining me live is Andrea Brandley, a senior education analyst at the Kempsey Gardner Institute. Thanks for being with me.
8: Yeah, thanks for having me.
1: So describe for us what's happening. Where are these changes in our demographics?
8: Yeah, so we're seeing that Utah's demographics are aging pretty significantly, and one of the impacts of that is that we expect the 18 to 24-year-old population to peak around 2028 before declining by nearly 20% through 2047, so over the next two decades. And that's really kind of the traditional age pool that our higher education institutions tend to enroll from.
1: So what kind of changes will need to be made at the higher education level as a result?
8: Yeah, so that's a great question. I think that's totally up to institutions. I do think that they will have a smaller traditional age pool to pull from, but there are lots of things that they could do if they wanted to maintain or even increase enrollment. One would be to potentially really focus on improving retention and completion. So students who do enroll, if we can get a larger share of them to stay enrolled and complete a degree. Another would be to kind of expand and focus more on learners that are age 25 and older. And this, you know, has a lot of potential, particularly given artificial intelligence and lots of changes that we may need folks reskilling and upskilling for new jobs for a new economy.
1: This is such an interesting conversation because usually when we talk about our demographics, we have so many young people in this state, and this is kind of a turnaround.
8: Yeah, yeah. This is, I think, a little bit different than we're used to. And we're seeing it both in the K-12 population. We've already seen declines in that 5 to 17 population, and then just anticipate that kind of hitting the college age population in the next few years.
1: Okay. Any final takeaways for us?
8: Yeah, I would just say that, you know, there's enrollment challenges beyond just demographic changes. We're seeing fewer high school graduates choosing to enroll in colleges, some lack of public confidence in higher education. But we do generally see that the value of higher education is there, and those who, you know, earn a degree on average tend to have better economic and social outcomes than those who do not. So something to consider.
1: Andrea, thanks so much for your time today.
8: Yeah, thanks for having me.
1: Live on the KSL Newsline, that is Andrea Brandley, a senior education analyst at the Kemsie Gardner Institute. We have had an emergency traffic situation. 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Let's get the latest with McKenna Rodriguez.
3: The rain has not been good on Davis County drivers. The crash on southbound I-15 just after Hillfield Road still blocking multiple left lanes in Layton and causing some heavy delays that stretch back to Antelope Drive. And another crash southbound Highway 89 after Oak Hills Drive, causing some slowdowns there as well. At UTA, we move your early mornings, your long days, your big plans. We move purpose. We move you. Plan your trip at rideuta.com. McKenna Rodriguez in the KSL Traffic Center.
4: KSL 7-day forecast. You got 84 today. Chance for showers in the afternoon. Just a 30% chance. Into Friday, looks gorgeous temperature-wise, 79. But the spoils come from some showers and afternoon thunderstorms that'll be possible. Saturday, 73, cool, with a.m. showers possible, then by afternoon clearing. 77, mostly sunny skies on Sunday. We'll go to 82, mostly sunny on Monday. Tuesday, Wednesday next week, low 80s and partly cloudy. From the KSL Weather Center, I'm Matt Johnson.
1: Mostly cloudy, 81 degrees downtown with those showers popping up in Davis County. We haven't seen any so far here in downtown Salt Lake City. 7-day forecast is brought to you by Performance Automotive Bountiful. And a quick check of the markets at this hour. We're seeing some really good numbers. The Dow up by more than 300 points. A complete update of your money news is coming up next.
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7: KSL News Time 1253. King Charles is responding to a recent memoir from Princess Diana's brother, Earl Spencer. In the book, Spencer recounts a conversation he said that he had with then Prince Charles in the days leading up to his sister's funeral. More now from ABC's Lama Hassan.
8: In excerpts of his new book, Swan Song, Diana, My Sister, Spencer describes Charles's furious response to him pushing back against the palace's idea that William and Harry should walk behind their mother's coffin. He writes, Prince Charles continued his stream of anger without me interrupting. Then he stopped. I assume the pause signaled an effort to bring himself under control. But then he unleashed down the phone what I've always taken to be his pent-up contempt for Diana and his horror that the world was so bowled over by her death. Rest assured, he hissed, we'll forget her soon enough.
7: A Buckingham Palace spokesperson said, while they do not comment on books as a matter of principle, His Majesty is mindful that the pain of fraternal grief can cloud reason, affect judgment, and color memory in ways that others do not recognize, even many years after such a loss. Watching Utah's Money. Japan and the U.S. are talking about building a semiconductor factory. It's part of their $550 billion investment agreement. Nikkei Business Daily says the project is expected to be worth 2 to 3 trillion yen. American, United, and Southwest Airlines are scaling back planned flight schedules. The increase in fuel costs is threatening profits. Reuters says the U.S. airline industry has been leaning on tighter capacities, resilient demand, and higher fares. Rising grocery prices have more Americans worried about hosting for the holidays. Using data from OmniSend that was analyzed by USA Today, we know that at least half of Americans are stressed about it. Groceries are up 2.2% from last year, turkey up 11.5%, beef and veal up by nearly 6%. Taking a look at your money at this moment, the Dow is up by 330 points, more than 0.5%, sitting at 51,790. S&P up by 83, more than a full percent. The NASDAQ up by 1.5%, up 416 points. Merriam-Webster just added 1,400 new words and definitions to its online dictionary. Some of those are used by much younger crowds. They include crash out, an emotional outburst or tantrum, look smacking, the practice of taking one or more sometimes extreme or dangerous measures intended to increase one's physical attractiveness, and rickroll, to trick someone into hearing the song Never Gonna Give You Up by English singer Rick Astley.
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7: 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Love where you bank. Let's get the latest on this emergency traffic situation. McKenna?
18: Yeah, we're still in emergency traffic due to that Davis County crash on southbound I-15 just after Hillfield Road. Still blocking multiple left lanes and causing some significant slowdowns. Stretch back to Antelope Drive. Traffic is clearing up on Highway 89 just after Oak Hills Drive, but emergency vehicles are still on the right shoulder there. The rest of I-15 looking clean and clear between Ogden and Provo. 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McKenna Rodriguez in the KSL Traffic Center.
7: Well, showers have been kind of threatening the downtown area for the last little bit. We do have a bit of sunshine right now, but mostly cloudy, 81 degrees. Looks like our temperature is dipping tomorrow into the 70s and staying in the 70s through Sunday. And then it looks like we will be back into the 80s early next week.
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19: Good afternoon, 1 o'clock at KSL News Radio. I'm Adam Small. The look at our top stories this hour. Salt Lake City police say they believe they have found the driver responsible for a hit and run that killed one person near Main Street and 400 South yesterday. Department spokesperson Glenn Mills says the privately operated garbage truck was found with the help of automatic license plate readers.
20: We did that through various tools, including some video of what had happened and ALPR use as well.
19: Mills says the driver is cooperating with police and they are still working to determine whether or not to recommend charges against them. A Magna man who's currently sitting at the Salt Lake County Jail is now accused of a murder-for-hire plot for the second time. Authorities say 34-year-old Aron Spence asked a fellow inmate to connect him with someone who could execute a hit on his ex-wife and her mother. And police say he talked with the hitman at the jail over the phone, but an informant tipped off the FBI. Spence reportedly told another inmate he wanted to stop his ex-wife from testifying against him. Our top national story this hour from ABC News. House Democrats say they are outraged. Speaker Mike Johnson has sent everyone home early for fall recess because this also means key votes on the Epstein files, AI, and other key bills will not happen until after they return from the midterms.
21: We've seen this before when they are pressed on issues, whether it's Epstein or a fundamental safety issue around AI, the answer is to retreat and not take it on. So yes, we will be pushing for this answer that we need. It is not partisan.
19: That's House Minority Whip Catherine Clark of Massachusetts. Speaker Johnson says he sent the House home early so they could have more time to campaign for the midterms. Your money at this moment. Markets in the green this hour. The Dow's currently up 367 points. The S&P is up 86. The Nasdaq having a great day, up 423 points. Coming up, could have rain over the next few days and a big cool down on its way. KSL weather is next. KSL News Time 102.
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26: The future of drone defense
27: locks onto that target and pursues it
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27: Yeah. Even if it's evasive, moves, tries to get away.
26: Technology being used in war zones.
28: Almost any country or non-state actor can build a drone, slap a bomb to it, almost the same capability that the United States military has.
26: And patrolling public events.
27: These drone hunters were used provide a layer of security against drone threats.
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19: 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Here's McKenna Rodriguez.
18: The crash on southbound I-15 in Davis County just after Hillfield Road is now only blocking the left lane of traffic. Delays are finally beginning to clear up there. Traffic is also thinning after the crash on Highway 89 just after Oak Hills Drive, but emergency vehicles are still on the right shoulder. And down in Utah County, a few scattered delays both directions of Pioneer Crossing between Redwood Road and I-15. Your dream kitchen starts at Bedrock Quartz. 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McKenna Rodriguez and the KSL Traffic Center.
19: Look for a high of 84 degrees today with a chance of seeing rain pretty much through this afternoon and evening. Already seeing some scattered rain, parts of Salt Lake and Utah and Weber counties right now. High of 79 tomorrow, got a greater chance of rain, including in the morning. Highs dropping back down to the 70s. Saturday could be the coolest day of the next seven with a high of 73. Right now, 82 degrees and mostly cloudy in downtown Salt Lake City. 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
32: Welcome to KSL Brightside. I'm Ethan Millard here with Alex Curie. Thanks for tuning in, everybody. We got a lot going on today, a lot going on this afternoon. And so, Alex, should we just get jump right into it and get our three? Oh, this cup is empty. Oh. I saw that tip over. And I thought, no.
2: We have an empty styrofoam cup in the studio. For anybody who's listening from the engineering team, it is an empty cup. It's just a prop only. Ethan didn't mean anything by it, and he loves you so much, and he's going to take care of the equipment. Let's jump into the three things.
29: Your top trending stories happening right now. KSL Brightside's The Three Things.
32: All right, first up on The Three Things, Syracuse police out of Syracuse, Utah, they posted online a scam alert regarding scam foreclosure letters they're seeing in their communities. They're circulating in Syracuse. If they're circulating in Syracuse, they're probably circulating in other places as well. So this is something to really pay attention to.
2: I do love the idea of let's focus right here.
32: So the letters look official. They use urgent language, and they claim that your home has been sold or is at risk because of foreclosure. And they try and get you to contact them. Now, the risk is that they're going to get you to pay fees that you don't need to pay. They're going to, in some extreme cases, people have even signed over the deed to their home after being promised they'll help you stay in your home. If you receive, the Syracuse police say, if you receive letters like that, do not respond to the letter. Do not send money. Do not sign over your deed or property documents. If you have questions about it, you need to contact your mortgage director, your mortgage lender directly. Or you can also check your county property records if you're concerned.
2: I've done this.
32: About someone who is claiming to have information about your property.
2: I've done this. They're like, oh, we sold your mortgage like years ago. Oh, sorry. Contact your mortgage lender immediately. And then you're like, oh, that hasn't
32: who
2: been
32: Who is it now?
2: I never know who it is. Well, you know what I mean? Like, I feel like I get a letter and it's like some no-named, like, eighth down the line, somebody who got my mortgage, you know?
32: Yeah,
2: what I mean?
32: Like, we're on our third mortgage company in like 10 years. That is the case. They get sold, right? Mortgage companies buy and sell mortgages to each other. But if you get a letter like that saying, oh my gosh, your home is at risk of foreclosure, your home has been sold, you need to contact us immediately, it's scam. Ignore it. Reach out to your trusted authorities if you do get a letter like that and you are concerned enough that you want some kind of reassurance. Talk to the county, talk to your mortgage lender. Do not contact these scammers who send you this letter. So you can also report the scam letter to the FTC, Federal Trade Commission, reportfraud.ftc.gov. So everyone be careful, man, because we just are getting punished by scammers, and it just seems like no one cares. That's what it feels like. It feels like no one cares, you know?
2: Well, scammers certainly, scammers have always been like cutting edge. You know what I mean? Like the most creative dirtbags on planet Earth, right? Yeah. Where it's just like they're able to exact money out of people, and, you know, stealing money from people has advanced technologies. You know what's interesting? It's like the NASA of, they're like, we've developed a lot of things for space travel and for stealing stuff.
32: Do you think they have conventions where they stand up and
2: they all get together and they go, you know what's really worked for us?
32: We have pioneered
2: yes
32: a letter that freaks everybody out, and then everyone applauds.
2: Yeah, and then they go, now I notice you misspelled this, and that's the genius of it, Craig. I misspelled it, and then I only get the real.
32: And then I get the real dummies.
2: Then I get the real dummies who are going to fall for it. That's how we weed them out.
32: All right, the number two.
2: Bang.
32: The second thing. Mm-hmm. This is out of Grand Teton National Park. Now, this is terrible. A black bear was euthanized near a popular backcountry lake in Grand Teton National Park after officials said visitors repeatedly allowed the animal to get human food. And what happened then is it teaches bears to approach people for food. And once they discovered that that had been the case, the park staff then they had no choice, and they, quote, lethally removed the bear near Delta Lake.
2: Do you notice that we do this? We are such dunces around animals, right?
32: Yeah.
2: It doesn't matter how many warnings that we've had. It doesn't matter how many conversations we've had. It always turns into, hey, I can't emphasize enough, you've got to stay away from those buffalo. You know what I mean?
32: Yep.
2: You got to stay away from the buffalo. If you go to Yellowstone, I mean, we all saw that video of the guy getting thrown 15 feet in the air, mm-hmm. right? Who, he's still with us, right? I don't know how.
32: Yeah,
2: he's
32: yeah.
2: elderly.
32: Yeah,
2: I mean,
32: yeah,
2: he was,
32: yep.
2: He survived. He's an older guy, but you know what he did? It. He got within 14 feet of a friggin' bull bison. You know what I mean? Like, that thing will throw somebody so easily, and it did. And this is the same thing that we do. We go, it's just as dumb for you to go throw that food toward that bear. To throw that food toward that that bobcat, because then all you're doing is you're signing this death warrant.
32: You know? National park officials said, quote, "We need to be clear. This bear was lethally removed because of poor decisions made by park visitors."
2: 1,000%. Yeah. You did this. You know what I mean? It's just, and it's that lady who, by the way, ironically, couldn't stop talking about how cute, how much she loves bears.
32: Oh,
2: right?
32: This is going to be the family bear is. Lore.
2: Oh, how cute the bear is and how amazing it was. And it's just the cutest.
32: We had such a special time.
2: I know. The worst part about this is they probably didn't even know that this ended up happening either.
32: We saw this bear. I mean? The bear came around every day, and it just seemed like we just, I don't know.
2: We had a connection. It was
32: different.
2: By
32: the end of the week, it was part of our family.
2: It was different for us.
32: And it was so special.
2: I didn't see it approaching other campsites like this. It's like, yeah, because they didn't put cheesesteaks out.
32: Anyway, that bear's dead.
2: Anyway, you killed it, lady. But
32: managers ultimately determined the bear's repeated food rewards and increasingly close encounters with people posed an unacceptable safety risk. And because Delta Lake is in a remote backcountry area, wildlife staff euthanized it at the scene.
2: Yeah.
32: They tranquilized the bear, and then they euthanized it. So probably like how they do with pets, you know. They say
2: they
32: never
2: said
32: leave.
2: At the scene, I feel like they didn't need to do it there.
32: They tranquilized it, and then they euthanized
2: it. Yeah,
32: yeah. So they didn't just shoot it.
2: No.
32: Never leave food unattended, even for a moment. This is going on in the park official statement.
2: Yeah, don't
32: gather
2: be
32: all your belongings, especially your food, if a bear approaches. If you have time to grab your phone, you have time to grab your food.
2: Yeah.
32: Officials said
2: That's
32: even
2: right.
32: one food reward, because apparently the problem was food reward. People were tossing food at it.
2: Yeah.
32: Even one food reward can teach a bear that approaching people pays off, potentially putting the animal and future visitors at risk.
2: Bummer. Was that the third thing?
32: That was the second thing.
2: Oh, we got
32: you ready for
2: thing?
32: The third thing?
2: Yeah, let's do it.
32: All right. Yesterday was a big time market sell off, but today the stock market battles back.
2: A bit of a rebound, yeah.
32: Supported by a drop in treasury yields and a minor drop in oil prices. Tech stocks have been doing pretty well. The NASDAQ is up 1.69% today, which is a very handsome day. S&P's up 1.16%. Dow Jones is up 0.69, so still not back up to the highs, but much better day today than yesterday. So, but it is interesting how the market plays that, where if treasury yields and oil is up, stock market can often be down, and then the inverse. So, very, very interesting to see that happen. But it's nice to have a day, you know.
2: You knew it was going to be some kind of a bounce back. You knew there was going to be. I mean, I wasn't gonna say the treasury yields were gonna be the big hero today, though, Ethan. Did I get that right? Did I get treasury yields? Treasury bond yields?
32: You pronounced all those words exactly right.
2: Let Jeff Kaplan deal with this after our show. I don't need any of this, like,
32: what,
2: trying
32: this
2: to pretend like
32: this is important news.
2: No, I'm not saying it wasn't good to talk about. I'm saying, like, once you start doing the full breakdowns, we start being like, I'm just really encouraged by those treasury yields, Ethan.
32: And the market's still got 45 minutes. So,
2: well, you know, like I said. All right. Guess what? Before we take a break, you've heard us talking about Advanced Windows, of course, for a long, long time. And anytime we can get Jake into the studio here with us, since we start talking about it and we actually get the in-person deal. And it's not just that, because we always talk about $2,500, 10 windows or more. Or we start talking about we've seen upgrades that they've brought to the table. Jake, you've done a lot of things for a lot of our listeners out there. It all starts, though, with that free energy audit, because the reality is that a lot of people don't know how much their house needs an upgrade in windows from Advanced Windows.
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3: 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Like,
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3: We can do that for you. 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
2: On top of it, you're also going to be immediately start saving because the utility bills get cut down. We're in that magical moment right now where we're between seasons.
3: It's a beautiful time of year right now.
2: Pretty much pretty much right now after and at my house, it's the thing where it toggles between it's going to start getting still hot during the day, but then also you're going to start kicking on
3: cold
2: and you're going to have the you're going to have both on at some point. But when you come in, Jake, that means there's usually a deal to be had. And so it's not just about the free. I tell people all the time, just get the energy audit and then let them talk to you about what they can save you on a monthly basis. But you also bring usually
3: we're here. We're here today. We love being with you guys.
2: What do we have?
3: So instead of the $2,500 like you normally say, we're going to say $3,000 off that purchase of 10 or more windows. Plus, we had a Labor Day sale.
2: Okay.
3: And it went extremely well. 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
2: Oh.
3: So we're going to offer that today. $3,000 plus that free labor and installation for Labor Day. We're going to continue that through today, but you have to call today.
2: Okay.
3: That number to call is 801-850-9100. Again, 801-850-9100.
2: Let me just sweeten the pot still, and let me just throw it in there. Get the free energy audit. It starts with that phone call, 801-850-9100. But today is when you're going to get the $3,000 off and the free labor and installation. And so, look, that's huge, you guys. So now is the best time to, if you're hearing us right now, sometimes you hear us do these deals, but when Jake is in, it's a bigger deal. And so 801-850-9100, that's 801-850-9100 all the way through the end of our show. That's as long as we're going to do this thing. So let's get it going. 801-850-9100. Jake, we'll chat with you in a few minutes here. We'll come back. We've got more to go around the corner here on KSL Brightside. Stay with us.
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32: 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This is KSL Brightside. I'm Ethan Millard here with Alex Keery. Thanks so much for tuning in today. And Alex, have you ever taken the opportunity to rent one of those little electric scooters that are out on the sidewalk and sometimes in lanes of traffic?
2: So it's been a minute. But, you know, downtown, we played around with these. I think you and
32: They're
2: I did
32: everywhere
2: these.
32: Here.
2: We played around with these when they first came out.
32: I've never ridden one here. I've ridden them in a couple of places.
2: The Bird scooters were like the first, remember?
32: Yeah.
2: And then it was like Lime, the Lime scooter, that was a big one. And then you'd see the like the seedy underworld of the electric scooter. You remember? You'd see the vans that would pick them up at the end of the night. It was just a big box van and a guy just throwing these things in the river.
32: Well, you know, like, why they would do, you know what that was?
2: It was taking it home to charge it.
32: Those are contractors. Yeah, I actually looked at this as like some work for my son.
2: Some side business. Yeah.
32: And you go and you pick them up and then you charge them at home and then you put them back out. So Salt Lake City is cracking down. They're saying, hey, guys, people are leaving these scooters everywhere. In the gutter, blocking sidewalks, in the Jordan River. And they're like, come on, guys, let's get serious. And so they're cracking down and they're saying, we're going to start enforcing some of these rules. And our colleague from out in the newsroom, Eric Cabrera, he filed this interesting story about what Salt Lake City is doing to make sure that the scooters don't get too out of control.
0: Those painted scooter parking spots you've probably seen around downtown aren't just suggestions anymore. Salt Lake City quietly rolled out and turned on a new geofenced parking system. In the pilot area from east of West Temple to 2nd East, your scooter trip won't end unless you're inside one of those designated zones. Rudy Mathis is a policy manager with Salt Lake City.
1: It's to help kind of declutter downtown in some ways, and then also to just help ensure that scooters aren't blocking sidewalks and places that they're not supposed to be.
0: That also means fewer scooters left in the path of someone using a wheelchair, walker, or anyone simply trying to get down the sidewalk. The city plans to expand the designated parking areas throughout downtown in phases. From Salt Lake City, Eric Cabrera, KSL News Radio.
32: Thanks, Eric. Nice job. And so it's geofence now. So they've indicated proper areas to park these scooters that they're out of the way.
2: How are people going to actually do that? Are they going to actually do it? Or
32: well,
2: how?
32: You have to, otherwise the ride won't end. So if you just abandon the scooter on the sidewalk, you will continue to be charged. That's how I'm interpreting this. The ride won't close out until you have parked it in one of the places. And he said that you may have noticed the, you know, the painted scooter parking, and I have not. Have you?
2: I've never seen them. No. The new ones are these Veos or whatever they are, the kind of half bike scooter looking thing.
32: Apparently, for the most part,
2: I've never seen the painted areas for them to go into. I have had it say you can't go outside this area, and all you do is go, okay, well I'm done then, and you could just abandon the ride wherever you had to say end ride. But like I've been to the edge of like, oh, the scooter doesn't go past this.
32: How far did you get?
2: Farmington. You know,
32: just rode it up Beck Street. Just kept going.
2: No, I just remember it being like somewhere, you know, because I only lived. It was at the U. I picked it up at the U, and then I tried to ride it home. I think down Foothill,
32: yeah.
2: And you know, I was probably short of Foothill Village by a mile or so. It was just past like the stadium or something, and they were like, "Can't go here," and I was like, "Fine." Left it at the VA hospital, just like pieced it out and said never again. Those things are crazy. The scooters are crazy because people still will ride on the sidewalk 1,000 miles an hour past you.
32: You know, I remember
2: almost no one rides on the roads still.
32: I remember the first time I rode one. It was in Austin.
2: Oh, I go to other cities. I ride them all the time.
32: It was on South Congress.
2: Yeah.
32: And we had parked up on one end of South Congress and walked down to the other. Didn't really think it through, you know. Because it's a long street.
2: It is, yeah.
32: And you can walk it. There's a lot to see and a lot to do. But then you get to the end and you're like, oh, man, we parked in the other county.
2: Way too long.
32: And so we jumped on a couple of these. And I'll tell you right now, man, it did not feel safe. It felt kind of squirrely. I felt super tall on it. Felt really top heavy. And it felt a little squirrely because of how low the handlebars are. And I'm not a particularly tall guy. I mean, I'm an even 6 feet, but... Yeah, I don't know. I felt like a giant on it. I did not feel safe.
2: The electric scooters are interesting because I, in my mind, these companies, I just don't know how the return is that good. Is the return that good on these electric scooter and bike companies?
32: Who knows?
2: Because I see them around now. Like I said, the main brand that's around our building, you know, those Veo ones. I've seen them parked over here just over on that intersection of North Temple and 4th West.
32: Yeah.
2: And I guess you could say, hey, if you kind of park it by high schools, but you don't you have to be 18? Or do you, or because that used to be the point of the sticking point for us was I always wanted my kid to ride one. I'm like, hey, let's get you to ride one too. And they're like, no, you can only rent one and you're 18 and you rented it. He can't rent one. You know what I mean? Like he can't have it on a phone or whatever. And he's got to be 18. The user has to be 18. But in my mind, you would get a lot of money from the high school kids who'd be like, hey, I want to take this to get home.
32: Oh, could you imagine if they opened this up to high school kids?
2: Yes, I can. Remember when you were talking about the part where you abandoned it? Is you just, and I'm free, free falling. And it's just slow motion into the Jordan River, that scooter. I'm telling you, that's exactly how this thing would be treated. But if you, but again, I don't know. They must be lucrative still. They must be payoff. But it's just another thing where it makes me not want to use them at all. Because if I got outside of this thing, the convenience factor would be zero. And if you had to find a painted parking area for it in a moment where you need to be done searching around,
32: so
2: that would be annoying.
32: Apparently, for the most part, the parking areas are all over the place. It's the space between the sidewalk edge and the curb. And my understanding is, from what I've seen, is
2: kind of anywhere downtown.
32: These scooters will kind of direct you to one. So you're not,
2: I hope so.
32: You're not like wandering around searching, but apparently they are kind of everywhere. You can still park them anywhere, but just not, you can no longer leave them in the middle of the sidewalk.
2: It just doesn't seem like a thing that I think at the very beginning it was kind of fun. Like, oh, this is kind of fun to get on one of these downtown. We zipped around over here. But do you remember what happened is that you had these rentable electric scooters, and then it got to the point where it was like, oh, Amazon and Costco are selling these things for cheaper than you could, like, you know, that's why kids for a long time were getting the electric ones. I mean, we have electric scooters that go, you know, 11 miles an hour. And what's funny is that no one rides them to school. And you can't ride like certain level ones, but like even the slow ones, I'm always like, why is no one riding these to school?
32: Why do you think that is?
2: I don't know, because you can, and they say you can't, I don't think you can ride electric bikes to school. And I don't think, but you can pedal. But I'm always like, why can't you ride an electric bike to school?
32: Because they don't want kids bringing their e-motorcycles.
2: The e-motorcycle I get. But regulating that and saying, hey, kid, you can't ride that scooter or that bike to school because it's electric. I don't know. Yeah. I don't know what the schools, I don't know what Davis School District's thoughts are on an electric scooter or an electric bike like that has a pedal and just has like an electric assist to get to school would be. It seems like it would be weird for them to limit it. All right, we're going to take a break. We've got news, traffic, and weather right now. We've got more to go right around the corner. Stay with us after news, traffic, and weather. It's KSL Brightside.
9: 1:30 at KSL News Radio. I'm Adam Small. To look at our top stories this half hour, the San Juan School District decided to call off classes today for kids in five schools due to flooding from heavy rain. San Juan School District Superintendent Dr. Christine Fitzgerald says none of the schools were flooded or damaged themselves, but the rain turned many of the bus routes into mud.
10: That bus was on our route yesterday, early evening activity route, and it became stuck in the mud up to its axle.
9: To this point, Fitzgerald says just that one bus was damaged. Fitzgerald says she hopes to have kids back in class as soon as possible, but she says that'll only happen if it's safe for them, employees, and bus drivers to do so. Forecasters say the area could get more rain between now and Saturday evening. Our top national story this hour from ABC News. There's also a chance of flooding today in parts of Arizona, New Mexico, and Colorado, all the way into the upper Midwest. ABC News meteorologist Samara Theodore has details.
11: You have a level 2 out of 4 flood threat. That includes Silver City, up to Albuquerque, Telluride, Grand Junction, and then right on into Scottsbluff, Rapid City, and Sioux Falls. Elsewhere, flooding is still an issue because a lot of these spots had previously seen rain, so the grounds are saturated.
9: And another national news, KSL is following. The late Dolly Parton has accepted another award.
12: Well, hey, it's Dolly, and I am so honored to
13: At the Americana Honors and Awards ceremony last night, Dolly Parton received the Lifetime Achievement Award, and she accepted it by video in a speech she recorded before her death.
12: I mean, roots music, or what is now called Americana music, is what I grew up playing back in the Smoky Mountains. It's that same music that drew me back to East Tennessee back in 1997.
13: Parton died last month of cancer at the age of 80. Sherry Preston, ABC News.
19: 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The Dow is currently up 332 points. The S&P is up 88. And the NASDAQ is up 439 points. Coming up, more rain in the forecast and a big cool down on its way, too. KSL weather is next. 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
2: Advanced Windows is here in studios with us, and Jake has brought a deal with him into the studio. That's what that means. Look, we talk all the time about deals, Jake, but what we don't tell people is that when you come in, like, we never know what the goodies are going to be, and so we're like,
32: but it's going to be
2: special. It's just as much Christmas for us as it is the listener.
32: Christmas.
2: And go, hey man, what are you going to get people today? And then we get blown away by deals. But we were just talking, Ethan was talking about how the windows at his house are the original ones at his home.
3: The '80s.
2: Yeah. The '80s. Look, there's the efficiency part. There's the energy part. But I was talking about how you have to explain the technology of what goes on inside the window, because it's not just about keeping the heat in during the winter and the cool in during the summer. It's also about keeping the sound outside out.
3: Yeah. So look, homes that are in different areas, like some homes you're going to be in a really quiet street. Sound isn't as big of a deal, but you have homes that are like backing up a busy street. Mm-hmm. We have options for you there. Like we have one of our frames. We can do foam filled frame. And so in all of the chambers around the frame is going to be filled with foam. That's going to give you additional insulation for like the energy, but it also gives you more sound protection. And then you have our glass packages that we can do. You can do offset glass. So that's going to help decrease the sound. But then you can also do a like tempered glass or a another glass package that gives you like even greater sound deflection. And it's the way that the sound waves come through and they get like deflected off, and it makes a huge difference for homeowners. That's always, people are not buying windows because of sound. That's so, like the reality. They're not. But after the fact, they call back or we call and ask how things went. They can't believe how quiet it is.
32: Yeah.
3: It's eerie. It's like, wait, I need a sound machine. I need white noise, something to like, because it's too quiet in my house now when I try to sleep.
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32: That's great.
3: 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Again, 801-850-9100. That'll get you Darren on the line. 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Ideally, he comes tonight, but he'll do that free energy audit.
2: Yeah,
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3: We not?
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4: Scattered delays both directions of SR 201 between 800 West and 7200 West. Also seen some normal slowdowns on Pioneer Crossing heading east and westbound between Redwood Road and I-15. But I-15 does look clear between Ogden and Provo. And a heads up for drivers in Springville and Spanish Fork. Crews will close several lanes overnight on southbound I-15 between exit 260 and exit 257 beginning this Sunday through Tuesday, September 22nd. Don't send employees running all over town. 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McKenna Rodriguez in the KSL Traffic Center.
19: We got a chance of seeing scattered showers pretty much for the rest of the day. Already seeing a little bit of scattered rain right now in parts of Salt Lake County. Look for a high of 84 degrees, overnight lows in the 60s, down to the upper 70s tomorrow with a better chance of rain. Could even see it tomorrow morning. Highs are expected to drop all the way down to the low 70s come Saturday. Right now it's 81 degrees and mostly cloudy in Salt Lake City. I'm Adam Small, KSL News Radio. 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
32: Okay, welcome back. This is KSL Brightside. I'm Ethan Millard here with Alex Keery. Thank you so much for tuning in today on this Thursday. We sure do appreciate it. You guys, tomorrow's Friday. So, look, this is what I'm thinking here, Alex. We get the rest of this show done. We got about 90 minutes, give or take. Let's just enjoy ourselves, walk through some news, nothing too stressful. Then tomorrow's Friday. We do First World Problems.

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1: You see them in your feed. The parents who do everything right. You could be one too by being ultra judgmental. Ethan and Alex welcome you to the Perfect Parent Club.
2: Okay. Never gets old to hear Paul Helms' voice.
0: All right. The Perfect Parent Club is called to order. The Honorable and Perfect Parent Alex Curie is presiding. Let me roll out the agenda for today. Mm-hmm. This is a growing style of business across the nation. They're called local concierge moms. It's a parent by proxy industry. So if you have a kid that's off on their own and you just really are sad that you can't parent them as much as you want to, you can hire a local mom to do that for you. Now, this is a paid position. It can cost, pricing, of course, ranges depending on the services and depending on how much time you want to spend. They can be obviously up to thousands of dollars a month if you wish. On call availability is available as well, aside from scheduled time. But here are the services that these proxy mothers can provide. Sick care. Do you wish there was a mom who could deliver homemade chicken soup to your kid? Do you wish that there was a mom that could pick up their prescription while they're in class? Or...
2: So is this basically going... Because this sounds like just a thing that would make moms and dads feel more guilty for... Because we're all in... Double parent working.
0: I'll tell you
2: homes,
0: what I'd be afraid of. I'd
2: or
0: be afraid
2: do you just
0: of,
2: go, oh, it's cool, man. It's awesome.
0: I'd be afraid of hiring a proxy parent that then they like better than their real parent. That's what I would be afraid of. But
2: they listen more. You never understand me. And then your kid, when you're going to bed at night and you go, get your reading done. You're there. I've always loved Jenny more. She's way nicer. She brought me Kool-Aid.
0: And she smells better.
2: And I was sick that one time. She brought me soup. What have you guys ever done? Gone to work and then said, see you later. I paid for Jenny to show up with the soup. That's what happened.
0: Maybe your adult child ends up in the emergency room for something. Maybe they fell off their skateboard and need stitches, or maybe they got sick and they need a prescription for antibiotics. Concierge mom can accompany them to the emergency room. You can also use them for local connections. So you can use a concierge mom to vet local doctors, therapists, mechanics, landlords, things like that. Just have an adult experienced eye kind of help them out a little bit if you're not there in person. These concierge moms, and I guess dads too, can be available for celebrations, dropping out birthday cakes, holiday baskets, or things like that. And then, of course, logistics supports. Does your kid need a ride to the airport? Do they need help looking for an apartment or something like that? Then these concierge moms can be available for a fee to take care of your kids. You know, I just think this might be an option for you.
2: Well, we get help during the day from various situations, and we've had a nanny before. We've had like, but my wife's work is flexible enough that she doesn't have to go into her office every workday. But I will tell you, and the reality is that, and I think a lot of parents are dealing with this. Guess who? My kids are. I six of our seven kids are at school right now, and if one or two of them are sick and we got to pull them out of school,
0: the school's empty. They're like, what do? We close?
2: Well, no, that's when I'm calling Susie. What is her name? What was the mom's name?
0: Concierge mom.
2: I would not call her concierge mom. I would say fake mom, because I think nanny also sounds a little bit.
0: You could use on-call
2: okay, so
0: mom.
2: I'll tell you right now. There's another proxy term that they use.
0: You use proxy mom.
2: Oh, proxy mom makes it sound like also that she might be a robot. You know what I mean? Like, or a computer.
0: Proximus.
2: What's the proxy mom say? Eat your soup. Eat the chicken noodle soup. It's in the fridge.
0: You have not changed your underwear.
2: No, I know. It starts yelling and cussing at you.
0: Now, here's what some experts say, though. And, you know, parents are going to parent, right? This is what we want to do. We want to be there for our kids. But some experts point out what is painfully obvious. And that is that if you hire a mom to go and help your kids with being an adult because they live out of state and they're too far for you to. What are you doing for them? And isn't it valuable for them to be away and say, hey, I don't know what to do about my about my laundry.

0: and you just say, you know what, get your butt to a 24-hour laundromat.
1: Yeah, you know,
0: and you this is an opportunity for them to kind of learn some self-reliance, and you might sabotage that process though with a proxy mom.
1: I think we should start calling them. What was the other? So it wasn't proxy mom, and it wasn't concierge mom, fake mom. I think we should call them fake mom.
0: Well, but they're real moms.
1: Not to your kids, they're not.
0: No, but they are. The but they are real moms. They're
1: I
0: not
1: know,
0: like,
1: but they're not.
0: It's not Mrs. Doubtfire.
1: I don't think they're saying.
0: Hello.
1: I know, but I don't think they're saying, hey, look, well, my fake mom, blah, blah, blah. And she's like, I'm not a fake mom. I'm a real mom. I'd be like, I know, but you're not my mom. You're not my real mom. My real mom is at work right now. She doesn't care enough about me, fake mom, for you. That's why you're here, fake mom.
0: We got a
1: but
0: text.
1: I think we should call her. And I'm not trying to, degrade the lady who's the fake mom. And are we keeping fake dads out of this?
0: It doesn't, so far, it doesn't I don't think seem to be the same dads. Kind of market.
1: By
0: that.
1: The way, like, I think you and I could both agree that we kind of fall into the category of fake dad.
0: I mean, at the end of the day, what can I do? What, you need to ride somewhere? You know, we got a text from Martin. He says, can businesses like Uber Eats pick up meds at a pharmacy for someone?
1: You know, that's an interesting thought. I don't know. I mean,
0: I can't imagine.
1: OTC stuff, they can.
0: Could you imagine, though? Yeah, I'm here to pick up just whatever Oxy prescriptions you've got.
1: Just a random. Yeah, but then they go, oh, but we need to see your license. It's like, that person doesn't care. They make off with your prescription. They go, yeah, here's my license. I don't care. But I do like the idea of, well, so who made that dinner for you? Well, fake mom made it. Oh, okay. Yeah, because real mom wasn't around.
0: Yeah.
1: Anyway, because my kids would use that on us.
0: Yeah.
1: Fake mom was here. You weren't here. Wait, let me think if you were here. No, you weren't here.
0: You weren't
1: here. Fake mom was here.
0: So what? When was the last? By then, when was the last time I had seen you?
1: Let me think.
0: Because you weren't there Wednesday.
1: You were at work again. I just love when I come home and then they're like, "Where were you?" And I'm like, "I tried to call you," and I'm like, "I know," and it was 1:46. You know where I am, you weirdo.
0: What about surrogate mom? Someone texted in that as an option, surrogate.
1: No, but surrogate mom makes it sound like she delivered you, and she was the.
0: Oh yeah, you're right about that. The birth, yeah, there is
1: she was
0: a surrogate,
1: like the birth mom. Yeah, surrogate is in there. I think fake mom sounds good. There was a term because at one point they stopped like nanny is not the term anymore. It's like a house helper. House helper sounds dumb too. I think fake mom should be used. I think that should be the standard.
0: Look at this. Here's this texture. Look at this. I'm an Uber driver. We deliver meds often. So yeah, I guess they can do it.
1: But now, are they prescription meds?
0: Someone else said as long as it's not a narcotic. That's
1: yeah,
0: so we got
1: see,
0: two texts
1: go.
0: On this. So
1: yeah.
0: Apparently it's an option.
1: Pick up my blood pressure meds, man. Let's go.
0: Yeah, I'm here with Uber. I'm just here to pick up the OxyContin, whatever.
1: But I'm telling you, go.
0: Whatever you got, I'll drop it off.
1: Have you been through the Walgreens drive thru? I would absolutely pay somebody else to sit there to get my blood pressure medicine. You know what I mean? Like, you have to sit behind four cars? That's a massive waste of time. Make fake mom or the Uber driver do it.
0: I don't sit in drive-thrus for anything but food.
1: I can't stand it. All right. We are here in studio with Jake from Advanced Windows, and we talk about Advanced Windows all the time. 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All those things are awesome. I also tend to lock out the commercials, Jake, with $2,500 off of 10 windows or more.
2: It's great.
1: But when you're here, I throw out my piddly little offers that I pretend like I curated myself. I'm going to bring you $2,500.
0: Yeah, because you always give us a little kicker.
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0: Phenomenal.
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0: Well, when you come out to my house, you can just skip the energy audit. I already know.
2: I already know about it.
0: Yeah.
2: Most people know. But you just don't know like how much of a difference it's going to make. And that's a part of that audit. We're able to kind of show you that difference in what you can save.
0: Awesome. It's so great. 801-850-9100. That's 801-850-9100. You get the $3,000 off 10 windows or more. 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
1: We're only
0: and
1: doing this through the end of our
0: just,
1: show.
0: Just during the show here when you call 801-850-9100 plus the free energy audit. And then this is what I've got my eye on because you've got great in-house financing too.
2: Yeah, great financing.
0: So if you're like, you know what, I need windows, but I got to kind of spread it out a little bit, you're right there with us.
2: Yeah, and we want to make it possible. Ideally, we save you enough per month on those energy bills that you're able to then use those savings to pay for the windows. That's the ideal situation.
0: That'll be the case at my house, I promise you, because my house is a sieve. So 801-850-9100. Again, that's 801-850-9100. Thanks so much, man.
2: Yeah, thanks, guys.
0: We'll see you in a couple of minutes.
1: All right, we'll take the break here. More to go right around the corner here. 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
0: All right, welcome back. This is KSL Brightside. I'm Ethan Millard here with Alex Keery. And thanks so much for tuning in and texting too. If you texted in, we've got someone texted in. We were talking about the proxy moms, the concierge moms.
1: Fake mom. I told you, you got to be fake mom.
0: Growing industry. This person texted this in, and honestly, I agree with them.
1: Did you get chided? Did I get chided?
0: Fake moms just sounds too harsh, and I agree. I think that's the wrong term. This person recommended faux mom, F-A-U-X, because fake mom is not, it's not right, because these are real moms doing real mothering.
1: I bet you don't have to, but here, hold on.
0: You don't have to be a mom, no,
1: okay,
0: but when you were showing up for a child and you were doing these mother things,
1: okay,
0: you are doing real mothering.
1: I thought you meant like just from a pure like, you know, semantic standpoint. She's not my kid's mom though. She's their fake mom. You know?
0: Yeah.
1: She's doing mothering type things, but like, so is my 14-year-old sometimes when I'm at it, when we're going to have dinner and she watches the two little girls, but I don't go, you're mom right now. You're the mom because you're doing mom things.
0: But would you also tell her that the work that she was doing that time was fake?
1: No, because you know what happens? I pay my daughter to watch the kids.
0: What's your rate right now for babysitting?
1: Oh, she gets overpaid, but like probably for her, like $15. Yeah.
0: For the evening or?
1: Yeah. If it's a neighborhood kid. Yeah. It's not like I'm going, you need to be with him for a couple of days overnight. She's responsible enough to do it. She definitely is. She's just one of those kids that is.
0: I've seen how much some people pay their babysitters, and I'm like, we are not the same.
1: We have the best neighbors in the world.
0: We have nothing in common.
1: They pay. The unfortunate thing is that they pay her more money to watch their dog than I pay them to watch our kids. But they are their siblings. But here's the thing, like, okay.
0: The problem is the market's nice.
1: That's not about me. That's not about me underpaying her. That's them being super nice neighbors who love our kids, and they're super nice.
0: No, what that is, you don't
1: have, happy to do it. I
0: you
1: guess,
0: don't so. Have a strong babysitting market up there. That is all over the place. I mean, to have a dog, to make more money watching a dog than to make watching kids, that market is upside down. So what you need is more families hiring babysitters. That would help with the pricing problems you guys are having. Cause that's a standard market problem, right? Alex, this is a standard market problem, what you're experiencing. Problem is it's not developed enough. So you need to get more families hiring babysitters. Then you'll get a little more pricing. You get more rational pricing is what I'm saying. Adam Smith wrote a book about it.
1: Yeah, I was going to say, you're my fake economist. I got fake moms, you're my fake economist. That's fine.
0: What about local mom? Someone else texted in local
1: mom. No, I don't hate that. I think local mom might work. I think local mom could work. But again, if I'm just referring to them and I go, hey, kids, because if I'm talking to the kids about it, we'd probably use their first name because we're humans. But it still would be fun to be like, now, hold on a minute. You talking about mom or you talking about fake mom? Okay, so the bed was made, so then I know for sure it was fake mom.
0: You talking about mom or you talking about Tina mom?
1: You talking about, what was the other one? You talking about mom or you talking about faux mom?
0: You talking about fun 20-something-year-old mom?
1: And then we start getting your
0: mom or fun mom.
1: But see, then we start getting yo fo mama jokes. Yo fo mama. That's
0: we've lost the thread on this.
1: Ethan, we do every day. And if I don't, then I don't. I'm not happy about where we go with the program.
0: Can you believe that we at one point we considered dragging out the concierge moms for two segments?
1: Please move on. We only have a few minutes. Please move on.
0: We have that as an option. Okay. Let's do news for the 1%. Can we squeeze that in?
1: Oh, absolutely. Yeah. That means I gotta make sure and okay. I didn't have any of the stuff ready for it though. I don't think so. Well, either way, just go ahead and roll it out because we don't have time for rolling out imaging anyway. So
0: okay. There's a great article in Forbes magazine. And honestly, they should win a.
1: Waiting months for this.
0: What do they give to journalists for? What's their what's the Oscar for journalism?
1: Yeah, the Pulitzer. No, the Pulitzer. Not the Pulitzer. It's like a Murrow Award or.
0: They should give a Pulitzer just for this headline. A record 590 U.S. billionaires are not rich enough to make the Forbes 400.
1: Now we're talking. See
0: that because this is
1: that's
0: Forbes,
1: great.
0: This is Forbes magazine. Is that an ultimate flex? These are the 590 billionaires who are too poor to make our list.
1: Yeah, and here's what's great about it too, it still disses on those people. It hits them where it counts. You know what I mean? Mm-hmm. Which is the ego. Because for these guys, it's not the pocketbook. You're not hitting them in the pocketbook and affecting them anyway.
0: No,
1: you're hitting them in the ego, and you go, here's a bunch of people you never heard of because they're not rich enough to be cool enough to be on the list.
0: Now here they are. Here are some of them. A few of them. Oprah Winfrey.
1: She's not on the list? The top 400?
0: Nope. She's only got $3.4 billion. That woman is destitute.
1: Well, not only that, she's probably had to be... She's been in retirement.
0: She's on food stamps.
1: She's probably taking required minimum distributions at this point.
0: Oh, yeah. She's she's put all her money in CDs.
1: I know this. I know about this. Come on.
0: Taylor Swift is not rich enough.
1: Yeah.
0: She's only got $2
1: billion. Not even with the... I think she actually probably took a net negative loss with the whole Ponzi scheme thing with Travis Kelce.
0: Well, once she absorbed Travis's credit
1: cards.
0: That's
1: what I'm saying.
0: Then probably...
1: And listen, my wife and I could totally relate. Because when she married me, she was like, oh, we got worse off? Okay,
0: Travis,
1: cool.
0: Travis Kelce did to Taylor Swift what you did to
1: Colin. Is Travis Kelce's credit below... Is it like 6? Is it like 6:15?
0: How could it not be?
1: It's like 5:50.
0: How could it not be worse than Taylor Swift?
1: It's definitely worse than hers.
0: Hip hop mogul Dr. Dre was not rich enough. He only had 1 billion.
1: Sell a couple more records, Dr. Dre. Don't you have your PhD?
0: Former eBay and Hewlett Packard CEO Meg Whitman, OpenAI CEO Sam Altman. Which is interesting because Sam Altman is a very powerful figure right now in the economy.
1: That's all people keep talking about.
0: And former Apple CEO Tim Cook, also not rich enough.
1: Okay, how much money does he have?
0: 3 billion.
1: I wouldn't think that Tim Cook would have been even a billionaire, because the reality is that CEOs becoming billionaires, like, it makes sense to me that Steve Jobs was a billionaire, but not Steve Cook. All right. We do have Utahns on the richest list, or Tim Cook. All right, we've got more to go around the corner. You don't want to miss any of it. We've got lots to talk about. We've got a civics test to take when we come back. It's Constitution Day here on KSL News Radio.
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9: Good afternoon, 2 o'clock at KSL News Radio. I'm Adam Small with a look at our top stories this hour. Police say they believe they found the dump truck driver suspected of hitting and killing a pedestrian in downtown Salt Lake City yesterday. KSL News Radio's Cameron Elliott has details.
10: Glenn Mills from the Salt Lake City Police Department says that the truck was tracked down using videos taken by people on the scene, as well as automatic license plate readers. But they're still investigating whether or not the hit and run was purposeful.
11: That's what we're still looking into as the investigation continues. Whether the driver even knew what happened.
10: The crash happened shortly after midnight on Wednesday morning at the intersection of 400 South and Main Street in Salt Lake City. Mills says the driver is cooperating with police and no arrest has been made or charges filed at this time. Cameron Elliott, KSL News Radio.
9: Our top national story this hour from ABC News. Russia has struck Ukraine's capital city, Kyiv, again, and officials say there are roughly 20 people that have been hurt. This comes after Ukraine hit Russian assets, including oil refineries, and President Trump has been blaming that on the rising cost of diesel, though the war in Iran is still a major factor.
12: I've been speaking to an analyst this morning that says, yes, Russia's war on Ukraine and the Ukrainian attacks have really contributed to the cost of diesel globally. But for him, the war, continuing war between the US and Iran, is having an equal impact. He says that the amount of diesel taken out of the global market by both of those conflicts is pretty similar. It amounts to about 700,000 barrels of diesel a day.
9: That's ABC's Tom Sufi Burridge reporting. Your money at this moment. The Dow is currently up 317 points. The S&P is up 85 and the NASDAQ is up 439 points. Coming up, we got a big cool down on its way and more rain in the forecast. KSL weather is next. KSL News Time 2:02.
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21: Crews continue to work to clear a crash in West Valley City, southbound Bangor Highway at the SR-201 junction. It is over to the right shoulder. And then up north, way up north, we do have delays, both north and southbound on Highway 89 in the South Willard and Willard area, Fruit Row, if you will. And this is as you're approaching 8100 South. At UTA, it's never just a ride from point A to point B. We move independence. 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Ricky Meese in the KSL Traffic Center.
9: Look for scattered showers over the next few days with a high of 84 today, 79 tomorrow, and then Saturday could be the coolest day of the next seven with a high of just 73 degrees. Right now, 81 degrees and mostly cloudy in downtown Salt Lake City. 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
0: Doug Wright is probably rolling over in his grave hearing he's back on the air.
9: And Alex Curie.
1: Well, first of all, Doug's not dead, but yeah, he probably would not approve.
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0: Okay, welcome to KSL Brightside. I'm Ethan Miller here with Alex Curie. We sure do appreciate you tuning in, and today is Constitution Day, so congratulations to all who celebrate. How do you celebrate Constitution Day? This is actually the first day I've ever observed Constitution Day in any kind of way.
1: Did
0: you put a flag out? Oh, you're wearing a flag pin.
1: I got it in my kid's golf tournament. It was an America 250 pin. They handed it out. I didn't think
0: today.
1: I didn't think anything of it. I thought, it's kind of an interesting thing to hand out at a golf tournament.
0: Because it's Constitution Day.
1: I didn't know until I came in.
0: So all right. How well do you know the Constitution? I'm going to put Alex Curie through a Constitution test. Why don't you follow along to see if you are any good at this?
1: I'm putting myself out there, by the way. Okay? Because I'm college educated. But, and like from a basic civic standpoint, I'm there. I'm just a little qualifier before I start not getting the answers right on these.
0: Okay. All right. Question number one. In what city was the United States Constitution framed and signed?
1: Philadelphia.
0: Oh, they framed it too. New York City. It's multiple choice, man.
1: Come on.
0: New York City, Philadelphia, Washington, D.C.,
1: yep.
0: Tooele, Utah, Boston, Massachusetts.
1: Carbon County or I'm going to go with Philly.
0: Yep. Pennsylvania State House, Philadelphia, today known as Independence Hall.
1: That's where Nicolas Cage was able to find Benjamin Franklin's bifocals.
0: Yes.
1: You know what the unfortunate thing is that some of these answers may be because I have seen National Treasure.
0: You know what, though? The point is you ingested the information somewhere.
1: I got it.
0: Somewhere along the way. Somewhere in the process of being an American, you got that.
1: Okay, fine. All right.
0: Okay, question.
1: I got one, though.
0: Who is widely celebrated as the father of the Constitution? George Washington, B. Thomas Jefferson, C. James Madison, D. James Mason, E. James Brown.
1: All the Jameses you can think of. It's James Madison.
0: James Madison, yeah. I would have said Thomas Jefferson. Honestly, no, I would have gotten that one wrong.
1: He's the...
0: Thomas Jefferson took all the credit, I guess.
1: Yeah.
0: Thomas Jefferson was Declaration.
1: That's what I'm saying, yeah. Is that you're getting the Declaration.
0: James Madison earned his title because he did the vast majority of the heavy lifting before and during the convention. He drafted
1: actual heavy lifting. He had to bring Ben Franklin into the room.
0: On a dolly.
1: Okay.
0: He drafted the Virginia Plan. He took meticulous daily notes of the debates and co-authored the Federalist Papers. So well done.
1: James Madison. I'm 2 for 2 right now. Okay?
0: Yeah, you're doing great. Number one, what are the famous first three words of the U.S. Constitution? Is it "We the People"? Is it "In Congress July"?
1: Oh no!
0: Is it "Fourscore and"? D?
1: No.
0: Is it D, "When in the course of"? Or is it E, "I pledge allegiance to"?
1: So one is the Declaration of Independence, which is the "We the People" one, right?
0: Is that your? Is that
1: okay? What's the other one?
0: So there's "We the People."
1: We the People.
0: "In Congress July."
1: Uh-huh.
0: "Fourscore and."
1: Oh, "In Congress July."
0: "And when in the."
1: Okay. I'm going to go with "We the People." I'll go with "We the People."
0: Yep, "We the People."
1: Okay.
0: Yep, well done. See, 3 for 3.
1: Because July is not when, that's not today. You know what I mean?
0: Yeah.
1: It can't be today.
0: What do we call the first 10 amendments to the U.S. Constitution?
1: Yeah, it's the Bill of Rights.
0: The preamble. The Articles of Confederation, the Bill of Rights.
1: Yeah, Bill of Rights.
0: The Big Ten, or the Emancipation Proclamation.
1: I like the Big Ten.
0: The Big Ten.
1: That's what I called them for years, mm-hmm. until it was the Bill of Rights. An apostrophe on it. It's not the Bill of Rights. It's the Bill of Rights.
0: It's the Bill of.
1: Yeah. I'm like crushing this. And can we agree?
0: You are validating your citizenship. If you weren't getting
1: everybody
0: these,
1: else is getting look, these
0: if you
1: too, right?
0: If you weren't getting these right, my next phone call is going to be ICE. I'm going to be like, I don't know.
1: Confused about this guy, and he's got a little bit of an accent. All right,
0: I know he speaks Spanish.
1: Oh, Spanish. That I know. That's all I have to say. I'm pretty sure this guy. Well, I know he's fluent in Spanish. He's got a little bit of an accent, but I asked him 5 questions on Constitution Day, and he missed 4 of them. And they'd be like,
0: toast.
1: Hold on. And then they're like, I see this call is coming from broadcast house. Yeah, get over here immediately.
0: Look, if that ever happens to you, Alex, I want you to know I'll let you hide in my shed.
1: Well, then they go like this. Oh, thank you. And then they go, what's his name? You go, I think it's Alejandro. Busted.
0: All right. Number 5. How many branches of government does the U.S. Constitution establish?
1: Now, this.
0: A, 2.
1: Yeah.
0: B, 3. Mm-hmm. C, 4.
1: Right.
0: D, 35.
1: That's 3.
0: That's well. Yeah,
1: which
0: well
1: is done. The one thing that we were talking about with the other part of the quiz, which was, or not part of this quiz, but one of the stories that we talked about today before the program is that I think almost 40% of Americans didn't know what the 3 branches of government were.
0: Mm-hmm. There was the judicial.
1: Yeah.
0: The executive.
1: The nutritional.
0: The Santa Maria. And
1: the Nina. Yeah, you're not saying it right because you're from around here. See, let me help you. La Niña.
0: I'm too American to pronounce those words. Number 6, which amendment protects freedom of speech, freedom of religion, and freedom of the press? Is it A, the First Amendment, B, the Second Amendment, C, the Fourth Amendment, D, none of them protect those things?
1: La Primera, the first one.
0: The First Amendment, yep. Keep answering in Spanish.
1: I'm accepting of all people.
0: Yeah.
1: All right.
0: Number 7. What is the minimum age required by the Constitution to serve as President of the United States? Is it 25, 30, 35, or 8?
1: Yeah, 35.
0: 35.
1: 35. Yep. I was always intrigued by that number because I remember thinking, one, like people, because it sounds crazy that you would have to, why do you need to be that old? You know what I mean?
0: Mm-hmm.
1: Why do you need to be that old?
0: I don't know. These are great questions for James Madison.
1: James Madison was a fool.
0: Like, listen, I don't know why they can't make it 8.
1: When did Ryan Smith sell Qualtrics? I think he was less than 35. I think Sean McVay took the Rams to the Super Bowl when he was like 29 and a quarter. You know what I mean?
0: You know what's nice though
1: about these guys are executives.
0: You know what's nice though about being younger than 35 is no matter what happens, you can say, "Well, I couldn't be president anyway, so it doesn't matter."
1: My kids would do that. Fine, you wouldn't let me be president anyway because I'm only 32, Dad, weirdo.
0: Okay, now this one is, so this one
1: is this tougher?
0: Well, I don't know. Maybe not for you. You've got a mastery of a lot of details. I think this is just your sports background coming out.
1: The number thing does.
0: Keep track of facts.
1: Numbers stick in your craw, for sure.
0: How many total amendments have been added to the U.S. Constitution since its ratification? A-10, B-21, C-27, D-33,000.
1: Yeah, it's a nice round 27.
0: Yeah, you got that right. Mm-hmm. I would have made a guess at that. That would have been a guess for me.
1: How? Because it said what it is. Obviously, it's not 33,000. It's not 10 or 20. Because you remember, like, when you're in school, like, there'll be, like, a random reference to, like, the 27th Amendment. Which I don't even know what it is, but they'll talk about it because it's the last one. You know what I mean?
0: Yeah. No, you're right. I mean, you got it right.
1: Didn't you graduate in history? Why are we doing this test for me?
0: I'm a lot older than you.
1: Oh, you could be president right now.
0: I've got cognitive decline.
1: Oh, my gosh.
0: All right,
1: gosh.
0: Question number nine.
1: I actually thought about you today because they would go, it was one of these ads, you know, that you get when you're scrolling stuff, and it's like, are you 50 and forgetting names? I'm like, dude, Ethan's in not even 50. He's forgetting names like crazy. Every day he goes, it's KSL Brightside, Ethan Millard, and
0: this guy, black sweatshirt guy.
1: Freaking snaps his fingers at me. Gosh, dang it. Cognitive decline.
0: All right. Which branch of government has the sole constitutional power to declare war? A, the executive branch, the president. B, the judicial branch, the Supreme Court.
1: This is a...
0: C, the legislative branch, Congress.
1: Yeah.
0: Or D, the declaration of war branch.
1: That sounds like something that would be made up by the current administration. The last one. What was the last thing? The declaration of war branch. I'm going to go, since he's the commander-in-chief, I'm going to go with the executive branch.
0: It's actually Congress,
1: dang
0: yeah.
1: It. I was that, like...
0: This has been in the news this week because Congress keeps trying to define Iran as a war so they can end it.
1: Right.
0: And the White House is saying it's not a war, it's a...
1: conflict.
0: It's a military action.
1: It's a conflict. Yeah.
0: It's like a war. But it's not the kind of war that Congress...
1: It's a war without being a war. I got you.
0: All right. Should we round this out?
1: One more.
0: 10? All right.
1: Well, I missed... Have I gotten eight out of nine?
0: You only missed one, yeah.
1: Nice.
0: All right. So number 10, what is the term length for a member of the U.S. Senate? A, 2 years.
1: 6 years. Let's move on.
0: Boom. Let's go. Yeah, you got it. All right. 9 of 10.
1: All right.
0: Nice job.
1: Here's what we have. I've learned most of this from you, by the way. You should congratulate yourself.
0: Oh, well,
1: because I've had to learn at your feet over the years.
0: I'm flattered because I would have failed that.
1: No, not that part. You wouldn't have. All right,
0: I would have gotten that.
1: 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Okay. So this is a huge deal because that means it's savings all around for you. And when Jake is here, that means there's even more savings. Jake, welcome to the studio,
2: big
1: man.
2: Savings.
1: Thanks for hanging out.
2: Hey, thank you. It's good being here. Love being with you guys.
1: Let's talk a little bit about it because on a normal weekday, I'll say, hey, $2,500 off of 10 windows or more. And the deal kind of ends there. And that's a great deal on a daily basis. But you come in bearing even more gifts, and it's not just even more money, it's also added bonuses on top of it. What do we have today for the next 45 minutes if people are calling?
2: So we've been on for like the last hour, three segments.
1: Yes.
2: And the response has been wild.
1: Let's do it.
2: Okay, so what I have to say as I roll this out, we have like a limited number.
1: Yeah,
2: like limited
1: you're
2: slots.
1: Qualifying it.
2: Yeah, kind of qualifying. Like, so
0: you're going to cut us off.
2: Yeah, I hope not. At some point, the issue is we have to keep our lead time within the correct range.
0: Yeah.
2: And if we fill too many sales slots, that trickles through our manufacturing or installation.
1: We told them until 3.
2: Yeah.
1: All right. So at the very least,
2: o'clock.
1: We have to do it through 3 o'clock.
2: Okay. 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
1: Okay. 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
1: Yeah.
2: Free labor and installation, $150 per window. 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
0: So good.
2: So call today. If you're thinking about windows, call. If you've talked to another window company, if you had them in your house and had them kind of go through their presentation,
1: let
2: please
1: you guys
2: just
1: beat
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2: 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So just call. Darren will give that to you on the spot. 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
0: Okay, welcome. I hope you enjoyed our Constitution quiz. Alex aced it.
1: Well, technically an A-.
0: Let's say, let's just round it up to whatever an A is. I mean, you got 9 out of 10.
1: 9 out of 10. I actually, this is a huge moment for me. I'll tell you why. Because when my kids are like, you never, because you know, a big move that my kids make, and maybe your kids have made this move, or maybe Ruby makes this move now because she's still in high school. They make this move where they go, oh yeah, you don't know what it's like. And I'm like, oh yeah, I do. Yeah. Yes, I do. I actually know exactly what it's like to be not very good at math. You know what I mean?
0: Yep.
1: And I've been there. So I know. So now I can do the whole, you never use this. You never use this in real life. And I can tell them, I took a civics test over the airwaves.
0: And you aced it.
1: With our family's name at stake, by the way. You, your mom, your fake mom, me. All of us have been, all of us. The Curie name was, can survive another day. So there you go. Passed my civics test for today.
0: Hey, listen.
1: Mm-hmm.
0: I want to tell you something. We've got to talk about, gas prices.
1: Oh, shoot.
0: So there's a really interesting story on how Utah drivers are changing their habits because of gas prices. And our colleague Matt Gephardt filed a story on this for KSL TV. Should we listen to it?
1: Oh, yeah, absolutely.
3: Right. Gas prices are elevated.
5: It's just getting out of hand.
3: Utahns like Gage and Max are noticing.
5: They're ridiculous. It's too high.
3: And now drivers are adjusting. According to new data shared with the KSL investigators from LendingTree, a whopping 81% of drivers say that transportation costs have changed their driving habits. How exactly? Well, 28% are now hunting for cheaper gas before filling up, 31% report driving less, 29% say they've begun carpooling, and 38% are combining errands. Savings from those sorts of moves are marginal at best, but you know the old expression about a penny saved. Other penny-pinching advice remains true, of course. Proper tire pressure improves your gas mileage. Gas apps can help you shop around. If you've already dramatically cut your driving, LendingTree suggests one more call. Ask your insurance company whether lower annual mileage could actually lower your premium. Even with Americans using less gasoline, expensive oil is keeping prices at the pump high.
5: It's kind of brutal to get around right now.
25: One more sign of how much transportation costs are affecting decisions. Nearly one in five Americans surveyed say they have skipped a store, restaurant, or even an event because of the drive.
0: All right. Have you skipped anything? I'll tell you what, I'm really grateful for the hybrid that I got last year. I'd never had a hybrid before. This isn't a plug-in hybrid. This is just a regular gas hybrid. It is phenomenal right now. It goes so dang far.
1: Hate to be a one-upper, Millard. We've been gasoline-free in that one car that we own for... Well, and I actually...
0: Tell me more about your diesel Golf.
1: See, here's why. Okay, the electric car's out of commission right now. You know why? Because my wife hit...
0: Road debris. Yeah.
1: A metal pipe in the road. Thanks a lot, whomever you were, who left that out there. And it bent the rim.
0: Oh, my gosh.
1: Did I not tell you that was the end result?
0: No, I remember.
1: By the end, it blew the tire out, so it bent the rim. So we're currently waiting on a rim, one single rim, to get sent.
0: From where?
1: Wherever they make them. Rims
0: the,
1: are us?
0: The rim store?
1: Yeah.
0: Amazon?
1: Yeah. Amazon will not sell you a rim. They will, but not like an original manufactured rim. Because I need it to look like the other three.
0: But okay? Isn't there a Chinese factory that can get it really close?
1: I'm sure there is.
0: To manufacture specs.
1: And they were like, we were so close to getting that tire to beat on this Chinese rim of yours that you
0: sent. Look at this Audi logo. See these rings? You'll never know this was a knockoff. Isn't that what China's all about?
1: No. It's not Audi. It's Audi. it's with two O's. Audi.
0: Yeah.
1: Yeah. I know. So we're getting the other one sent, and it's not like a new model by any means, and so it's the kind of where you go.
0: They kind of got to track it down.
1: Well, I'm sure it's from some junkyard in Pennsylvania, has to get shipped out or whatever, so we're waiting for the rim to show up, and I'll tell you, it hurt this week, because the car I've been driving gets 45 miles to the gallon, but the gallon that I'm putting in is $6.40.
0: Yeah.
1: The turbo diesel that I drive around has... It's $6.40, which by far is the most I've ever paid for gasoline in my life.
0: Is it pretty fun, though, driving that manual transmission?
1: Yes, it is.
0: I kind of missed that. I had a car like that.
1: I forget. And, you know, the Golf is, so I look stupid in it because I'm a big person. And so I'm like already like, you know, 6'3", 240 pounds. And so I'm in that thing and I'm jammed in it. And I feel less confident in myself. So, like, today... There was a guy behind me, and it's not like the other cars that I drive are super huge. I don't have a massive truck that I'm like lifted and driving around. So I'm driving, but the thing is you are not on the level of anybody else. So you're like this. Nice job going right past me, buddy. Like you're looking up to every car door.
0: You're Mr. Incredible. Remember that in his little car?
1: Yes. And so it has hit me big time this week because I've had to. Been driving that car around and $6.40. I mean, it's a 14-gallon tank, Ethan. So I had to put 10 gallons in it at one point, and so that was $65 to put 10 gallons of gas in on this tiny car that I never had to spend more than $45 to fill that thing.
0: We got a text here at 57500. I have a paid off 350 for 10 years. I've had a paid off 350 for F350 for 10 years. I'm happy I have no car payment to subsidize higher diesel prices. But I'm considering buying a little four-cylinder manual just so I don't have to support these higher fuel prices with my pricey diesel to fill up.
1: See, it's not an F-350. I don't know how big that tank is. It's probably going on almost 30 gallons or maybe even a little bit more.
0: Oh, yeah. Those are big tanks.
1: So you're going on $200 a fill up. Ethan, you're going on $200 a fill up now.
0: That's amazing.
1: And I remember when the pumps would turn off at like 100? They're like, we don't support this. Whatever you're doing.
0: You're obviously stealing gas.
1: Obviously, you're filling up all your friends, and that's a nice thing. But we're not going to keep pumping this.
0: Did you accidentally leave this on? Is there gas? Is there fuel running down the street?
1: So then I remember at some point, they cut it off at 150. Because we had a Suburban that took 32 gallons or something like that. And we had to pump. And when gas got crazy at one point, we were putting 150 in. And now they just go, well, whatever it is, talk to your bank. Talk to your lender about buying diesel fuel today. I don't call it diesel fuel anymore, though. It's luxury dinosaur bones. Yeah.
0: Brought to you by Rolex.
1: Organic, organic luxury dinosaur bones. Mm-hmm. But fermented? Can you say fermented? Because the kids are into that.
0: Fermented. Ultra-processed.
1: Ultra-processed, fermented, pasteurized.
0: Filtered.
1: Luxury dinosaur bones.
0: Here's another text. I paid almost $50 to fill up my Toyota at Costco yesterday.
1: Yeah, see, yep. and that's a non-diesel.
0: We went to Death Valley the beginning of June, and gas prices there were $8.99 a gallon for regular gas. Highest I've seen for regular gas. Yeah. We didn't fill up there. Went to La Vegas.
1: To La Vegas. All right. Hey, we've got news, traffic, and weather right now. We'll come back, and we will get you ready for more of the program to go. When we return, guess what we have? Have ourselves a little bit of a conversation to have about a new measurement that Brightside is going to be using from now on. It's not the metric system because we refuse, but also the standard system. We're not using that either. It's a brand new system of measuring. You're going to want to hear it next. It is KSL Brightside.
6: 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I'm Claire Scott. KSL's top story this hour. Classes have been called off for today for 5 schools in San Juan County due to flooding from heavy rain. KSL News Radio's Adam Small has details.
7: The good news is none of the 5 schools in Monument Valley, Bluff, or Montezuma Creek were damaged or flooded themselves, but all that rain either turned the dirt and gravel roads to mud or completely covered them with water. The San Juan School District superintendent tells me this is something they have to deal with from time to time, kind of like how many schools up here have to deal with snow days. She says they hope to have kids in these areas back to school as soon as possible, but they are able to have remote learning days if necessary.
6: Forecasters say there's a chance for more rain in this part of the county over the next 48 hours. Our top national story this hour from ABC News. A new synthetic opioid stronger than fentanyl has been linked to a California teenager's death. Here's ABC's Alex Stone.
8: 4 suspected drug dealers in San Francisco are under arrest after the death of a 16-year-old boy. Police say he's a first known victim linked to a new synthetic opioid, so new that drug test kits cannot pick it up. San Francisco Mayor Daniel Lurie.
10: Medical examiner found cyclophosphamine in the teenager's system. A new synthetic opioid, even more powerful than fentanyl.
8: The teen was found by his mother in his bedroom with black fluid coming out of his nose and mouth. Health officials say Narcan should still work to reverse overdoses if caught in time. Alex Stone, ABC News.
6: Your money at this moment. The Dow has closed up 316 points today. The S&P is up 85. And coming up, afternoon showers. KSL weather is next. 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
1: All right, it's that time for us to be able to chat with Jake here from Advanced Window Products. And Jake, when you're in studio, we got extra deals here for us. And we're only doing this for the next, now less than 30 minutes, about 25 minutes left of the deal that you brought into studio. It's not just about having beautiful windows either, or the ones that'll keep the sound out. It's the one about keeping the heat in the wintertime, which is coming up. It's the one about keeping the cool in during the summer, which we all had to pay for. 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
0: You know, that's absolutely phenomenal. So call right now, 801-850-9100. 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
0: Fantastic.
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14: Road work taking traffic to only one lane northbound on Legacy going from Woods Cross through Bountiful. Already starting to see traffic getting crowded and slow. Southbound I-15 at the South Interchange in Murray through Midvale. And we have an accident in Weber County. It's blocking left lanes of traffic southbound Harrison Boulevard at 37th Street in Ogden. A parking lot plan beats a parking lot surprise. GoPave Utah offers free fall inspections, site planning, and budget forecasting, so next year's 2027 number doesn't catch you off guard. 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Ricky Meese in the KSL Traffic Center.
4: Scattered showers and thunderstorms possible this afternoon and tomorrow. That brings temperatures down to the low 70s for Saturday. Right now, 84 and mostly cloudy. I'm Claire Scott, KSL News Radio. 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
0: Okay,

0: They don't cost $1 billion. I can't buy the Jazz for $1 billion.
1: No, no, but the hockey team. No, the hockey team's actually probably closer to two. You're right.
0: This is what I'm saying. So
1: there's a news truck out here on the parked out here. It looks like about a 2012 Honda Pilot. That's probably at least maybe a half a billion.
0: So there's a data center that is going up that's on its way to going up, I should say. Here in Utah, residents are upset. They're trying to drive the data center out of town. They say this data center is going to be the size of 20 Costcos.
1: Yikes.
0: My first question is which Costco?
1: Well, I think that's
0: because we have a really big Costco Salt Lake.
1: I bet it's only like 14 of those of the world's largest Costcos. But regular Costco, like just the run of the mill, hey, like Syracuse just built a new one up there. And I don't know what it is square footage wise, but I bet it's pretty straightforward. You know what I mean?
0: Yeah.
1: So that 20 of those.
0: So
1: you would have to have the amount of space you'd have to have for that. It's crazy. Do they need water for that too? It's a joke.
0: I don't think so.
1: That's all we're talking
0: about.
1: Like
0: for drinking fountains?
1: No, because no one works there. No, the robots drink way more water than we do. You know that.
0: So the KSL News social media team, they went to work and they thought, well, is a certain number of Costcos the right way to size things? Because
1: people can see.
0: But what if you have something that's smaller than a Costco? What if you have
1: 50 Smiths?
0: Could you describe your house as 1/200th of a Costco?
1: Right.
0: Right? Is that sure? Like, so it starts to get a little bit
1: wonky. Yeah.
0: Imprecise.
1: Yeah.
0: So the social media team, what they did is they figured, hey, what if you used maybe a better unit of measurement is Costco hot dogs.
1: And now
0: because
1: we're talking.
0: Then you could drill down. Then you had a unit of measurement that could actually, you know, mean something. So Costco hot dogs are uniform. Okay.
1: Yeah, they are.
0: And they all weigh the same. They all have the same length. They all have the same width. And they all cost the same, $1.50. So each hot dog covers approximately 14 square inches. An average Costco warehouse then has between 146,000 and 147,000 square feet. 1 square foot is 144 square inches, which means that you would need each Costco is the size of 1,512,000 Costco hot dogs.
1: The entire volume of them.
0: Yeah.
1: Not like the footprint, not like the filling up an entire one, you would have more than a million.
0: 1.5 million Costco hot dogs per Costco. Now we're dealing with a unit of measurement that could potentially mean something, because I don't know how much $1 billion is. I don't know how large 20 Costcos is for a data center, but I know how big a Costco hot dog is.
1: Costco hot dog's about 1/4 pound. You know what that means? I weigh 960 Costco hot dogs.
0: Congratulations, man.
1: So at 240 pounds, that's 960 Costco hot dogs.
0: What's 960? What is that times $1.50?
1: Oh, I am invaluable, dude. That's actually priceless.
0: Priceless?
1: Yeah. No, it's probably $1,350 or something like that.
0: $1,440.
1: Yeah.
0: $1,440. So that's, I would say that's minimum value. So
1: you need about $1,500 to buy my weight in Costco hot dogs.
0: If you were to come see me at the Antiques Roadshow, I would say you could probably bring more at auction, but I would insure you at least.
1: I do love
0: $1,400.
1: Now you go to a good auction house. You could fetch more on a good day, but I would say you're likely worth more like $1,500 worth of Costco hot dogs.
0: Hold
1: on a minute, because you could do. Now, the only thing that it doesn't measure is time, right?
0: Sure, yeah.
1: Unless we work into it. Now, this is why it would be valuable, too, because how long does a Costco hot dog take to fully cook to where it's to where it is in the microwave, to where it is safe?
0: 20 seconds.
1: Okay. So one Costco hot dog is 20 seconds.
0: Yeah.
1: That means 10 Costco hot dogs would be 200 seconds. Not necessarily, but that's how we're going to market.
0: Yeah.
1: Because I'm sick of using light years. You know what I mean? Well, that's a distance, I guess. But I'm sick of using for time frames. You'd be like, how long until they get here? Oh, 14 Costco hot dogs? Okay.
0: And then you know.
1: Yeah.
0: It's perfect. The social media team, the KSL social media team, went on then to actually extrapolate a few other

0: $1,000. So the total amount burned in Utah wildfires in 2026, $251.19 billion Costco hot dogs.
1: I think that's insensitive.
0: Was burned in the wildfires.
1: Okay.
0: Hold on, I gotta scroll
1: through
0: here.
1: You can't do measurements of Costco hot dogs with the Utah wildfires.
0: Do you know how high Arches is? The delicate arch is at
1: It's at least 200 Costco hot dogs.
0: 78 Costco hot dogs.
1: I'm shocked that it's not that. I'm shocked that it's not more.
0: Yeah. The space that Swigs takes up in Utah.
1: Like one Swig store?
0: All the Swigs.
1: I'd say at least 120,000 Costco hot dogs.
0: 429,531 Costco hot dogs.
1: All right.
0: Yeah, right.
1: If Swig offered Costco hot dogs, it's over with.
0: The proposed size of the Juab County data center.
1: Oh no, the one that's 20 Costco's. Well, it's 20 million.
0: Oh, it's a little more because it's 1.5 million per Costco.
1: Okay, so 28.5 million.
0: 30.24 million
1: right,
0: hot dogs.
1: All right. Okay.
0: It could fill the Juab County data center.
1: I've said for a long time, you can't. Now, here's the thing. I would much rather have 30 million Costco hot dogs in a data center.
0: You know what's better than 30 million Costco hot dogs?
1: What?
0: Enough Costco hot dogs to cover the entire state of Utah.
1: Oh, my goodness.
0: The KSL.
1: They did this?
0: The KSL social media team did this.
1: Now we're talking about the number that you thought was magical, the billions. So I'm going to go 15 billion hot dogs.
0: You're not even close.
1: Are you kidding?
0: You're in fact starting with the wrong letter. You need to start with a T. So.
1: Are you kidding? We're in the trillions with the hot dogs?
0: 24.34 trillion Costco hot dogs.
1: I guess I'm not accounting for. Think about running over. You're on I-15 coming up from St. George. Just running over those hot dogs like crazy.
0: If you woke up tomorrow and the entire state, border to border, was
1: gross,
0: had a layer of Costco hot dog.
1: Yeah, the only way that you could put it down is with 14 trillion gallons of mustard, too.
0: Wouldn't be able to clean it up. That would become part of the eventual geologic record.
1: They'd be like, what happened?
0: It's the layer. Costco hot dog.
1: It's like
0: layer.
1: The Kayenta layer. Uh-huh. Yeah. Yeah, exactly. All right, joining us in the studio one final time here. We only have about 13-ish, 12 minutes before Jake from Advanced Windows shuts down the deal that we've been doing today, which is $3,000 off of 10 windows or more of Advanced Windows. It's also free labor and installation today as well. So you throw that on top of there. That's an extra $150 per window that you're going to be saving. So Jake, what are they getting though with an Advanced Windows window? Because those are all great numbers and they're going to get a great deal, but it's not just.
2: But if
1: great
2: it's
1: deal.
2: A super cheap, crappy window, like
1: no,
2: then that's right. There's
1: what are they
2: no
1: getting?
2: Value there.
1: What are
2: yeah.
1: they getting
2: so,
1: with that Advanced
2: so
1: window?
2: You are getting a window that is manufactured here locally that is designed specific to our Utah climate. Utah is very different from Ohio. We have a high altitude, we have extreme cold, we have extreme heat. It's very different from Arizona. And so what we build here in Utah is designed specifically for our climate. And the other thing is they're factory direct. The biggest reason that is appealing for homeowner is it means savings for homeowner. We cut out the middleman. Most other window companies, they either manufacture and they sell to dealers, and then those dealers then distribute those to homeowners. So they get marked up twice. When you buy from Advanced Window Products, you're buying it factory direct. So we're able to offer that window that is specifically designed for a climate, the highest quality components, glass, vinyl, and give it to you for a better price than the competition because we don't have that middleman markup.
0: Yeah.
2: And the other big thing that you get is the lifetime warranty. It's peace of mind. Nate always says that when we're on air, it's peace of mind. And so as a homeowner, you're going to be buying windows. It's a big investment. We recognize that. It changes the look of your home, the feel of your home. But you want to buy a product that you know the company can stand behind.
0: Yeah.
2: It's crazy how many times we hear homeowners calling or saying, like, hey, like I bought these windows from this company about 3 years ago, and I can't get a hold of them now. And it's a company that's in all of like the direct mailers.
0: Yeah.
2: And all the magazines. You hear them, you see them, and new ones pop
1: nowhere
2: up every day.
1: Nowhere
2: and they're
1: to
2: nowhere
1: found.
2: To be found.
0: Yeah. And if there's a problem down the line, if there's warping or if there's something else, you're
2: out of luck.
0: Yeah.
2: So when you buy from us, we've been around for 40 years.
0: So
2: we're not going
0: right
2: anywhere.
0: Time.
2: Do it right the first time and we're going to take care of you. And if something comes up down the road, we will have a warranty on that from the glass breakage to the vinyl. If for some reason it discolors, if for some reason one of those latches isn't working right, we're going to take care of that. You call us and we will be out there. You're not going to get the runaround.
1: 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We appreciate it. 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More to go around the corner. 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
0: Okay, welcome back. You're listening to KSL Brightside. This is our last segment. We're wrapping it up here, and then we're going to pass the torch to Jeff Kaplan. And in the last couple of minutes, I wanted to address something. Alex, you know I love the science stories. And when I was a kid, one of the very first careers that I expressed interest in was, no surprise, paleontology. I wanted to dig up dinosaurs. I've always loved it. I've always loved learning about it. I always just thought that was the coolest thing. And we've got some breaking dinosaur news. It is...
1: Actual breaking dinosaur news? Is it like the kind of thing where... And is it breaking news if it was always around and we just only found out about it? I mean, it's technically 120 million years old, the news you're about to write.
0: I just think that it's cool that after all this time, we've learned something so dramatic about things that we've lived with for a long time that have been here on the planet for so many years. Alexandria Bonilla filed the story.
9: It's a theory scientists have thrown around for almost 60 years. But now, using a new technique that looks at chemical signatures in fossil teeth, scientists know that the Tyrannosaurus rex ran at about 97 degrees Fahrenheit. That's similar to a human. It's a strange discovery, considering dinosaurs are reptiles, and reptiles are cold-blooded, but the T-Rex is also closely related to birds, which are warm-blooded. It offers an insight into their behavior and how they interacted with others. It also lets us know they were able to keep an active metabolism in cold climates, and they had to eat more to keep warm. Alexandria Bonilla, KSL News Radio.
0: Nice job, Alexandria. Very good. There it is. The T-Rex was warm-blooded. It was a reptile, but it's also kind of a bird. Reptiles are cold-blooded, birds are warm-blooded, and apparently the T-Rex tipped on the side of the warm-blooded. which it ran at about 97 degrees, very close to humans' average temperature.
1: Yeah.
0: Now, this means, of course, that the T-Rex was able to stay active and hunting day and night, summer and winter, and, you know, I thought it was cool news.
1: It was, except for, I'm always skeptical about how they drew that conclusion. Not that I would know even how they would, but they said they were able to draw some conclusions based off of studying its tooth. So they studied the tooth. If you and I got dug up, Ethan, they would find out some weird stuff about us in 120 million years too.
0: Off of our tooth enamel?
1: Whatever. They dig us up and go, this? Oh, boy.
0: So,
1: are we going to be powering alien vehicles in 100 million years?
0: If they're still using oil, I assume some of
1: because this we'd be the fossils. We'd be the fossil fuels.
0: Yeah.
1: Can't wait for that day. We have to kick off a special segment, of course, that we do at the end of the program every day. And that is, of course, our AI question of the day.
10: When Google just isn't enough and thinking for yourself is just too hard, here's your AI question of the day.
1: Millard.
0: Yeah, what does that look for?
1: I'm just a big old dummy. You know? So your AI question of the day.
0: Okay.
1: Because I wanted to know how many Costco hot dogs a T-Rex would eat in the day.
0: Oh.
1: Just, to survive.
0: Yeah.
1: So you got to find out how many pounds of carrion that they'd be eating a day.
0: Is it possible you're overthinking this? Could you just ask AI?
1: I love how I'm the one who's overthinking it. But they're the ones who said it was 24 trillion hot dogs to cover the state of Utah.
0: What's the question you asked AI?
1: First, I said how many pounds of meat because they're carnivores, yes? They didn't like mix in, I kind of need my leafy greens to keep my digestion.
0: As far as I know, meat only.
1: Yes, meat only. Anti-vegan. 350 pounds of meat that they would eat a day, which is easy because all you have to do then is take 350. And I said, okay, so how many Costco hot dogs is that? And they said that the T-Rex eats about 1,400 Costco hot dogs a day. And I want to congratulate it. That is impressive. 1,400 Costco hot dogs a day.
0: There you go.
1: Now, I will say that they pointed out that 350 pounds of meat is actually very modest for the size of the animal that T-Rex was and for kind of its reputation.
0: Yeah.
1: The reputation is all it did was walk around and eat stegosauruses all day. And those plates are heavy. Those
0: big potato chips off the back.
1: That's
0: pork rinds. Big old pork rinds.
1: I think that, by the way, there's no way they lived at the same time, right?
0: T-Rexes and stegosaurus?
1: At Jurassic Park, you can have them all living at the same time. They didn't eat 10 tons of meat a day.
0: So Tyrannosaurus Rex and Triceratops lived at the same time during the final two, during the final 2 million years of the Cretaceous. But you asked about Stegosaurus.
1: Yeah.
0: No.
1: There's no way.
0: Stegosaurus and Tyrannosaurus Rex never lived
1: Stegosaurus at the same time. Stegosaurus was pre-T-Rex, yes?
0: Yep.
1: Okay.
0: Yep.
1: They're separated by
0: 80 million years.
1: I was going to say just 100 million years here and there. No problem. That's what I'm saying. Yeah. But again, 1,400 Costco hot dogs a day that the T-Rex was eating. And by the way, it averaged about 60 Costco hot dogs tall. That's what it was. 60 Costco hot dogs tall. It ate about 1,400 Costco hot dogs a day by meat ingestion.
0: Yeah.
1: Terms.
0: I want to thank the KSL social media team for revolutionizing our...
1: They freaked us out with all
11: Can this. I point out that I just put those dinosaurs in my gas tank at $4.80 a gallon?
0: you try just shoving a couple of Costco hot dogs in there?
1: I told you. But you don't get the diesel, which is just... It's technically not diesel fuel anymore. It's luxury dinosaur bones. Brought to you by Rolex. All right. That voice, and it's coming up in just a little while. Jeff Kaplan's Afternoon News is coming up. You're going to be able to get your news, traffic, and weather, all your market updates from a wild day over the last 48 hours. Stay tuned. 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
11: Good afternoon, 3 o'clock at KSL News Radio. I'm Jeff Kaplan. We're at 84 in Salt Lake City. KSL's top story. Utah drivers are feeling more pain at the pump as gas approaches $5 a gallon. KSL News Radio's Eric Cabrera takes a look at what's behind the latest jump.
12: AAA puts the statewide average at about $4.82 a gallon. That's up about 13 cents in just the past week, 54 cents in the past month, and roughly $1.42 from this time last year. Utah is also paying nearly 40 cents more than the national average, which sits around $4.44. And while nobody can say exactly where prices go next, AAA says crude oil remains around $100 a barrel, with continued uncertainty around the Strait of Hormuz keeping pressure on prices. That's especially notable because this is normally the time of year when cheaper winter blend gasoline and lower demand start giving drivers some relief. Coming up, we'll take these numbers off the page and hear what they mean for a Utah food truck owner who has to fill up just to make a living. Eric Cabrera, KSL News Radio.
11: Even at $4.81 a gallon, we've seen higher gas prices in Utah right after Russia invaded Ukraine. Utah broke $5, peaking at $5.26 a gallon before prices finally drifted back to earth over the following 3 weeks. And 4 years later, President Trump is blaming the rise in diesel prices on that same war, the one in Ukraine. ABC's Tom Sufi Burridge reports the chaos in the Middle East is playing a major part, though.
13: I've been speaking to an analyst this morning that says, yes, Russia's war on Ukraine and the Ukrainian attacks have really contributed to the cost of diesel globally. But for him, the war, continuing war between the US and Iran is having an equal impact. He says that the amount of diesel taken out of the global market by both of those conflicts is pretty similar. It amounts to about 700,000 barrels of diesel a day.
11: The average Utah price for diesel, $6.28 a gallon this afternoon. KSL News Time 3:02. And breaking news, an infant has been reported missing and endangered in Kane County. The Department of Public Safety there believes 9-month-old Kanae Edison may be with their mother, Isabella Edison, heading toward Flagstaff, Arizona. The department says the baby's parents both have warrants against them. We're going to continue to follow the story. Meantime, police say they found the dump truck driver who's suspected of hitting and killing a pedestrian in downtown Salt Lake City. KSL News Radio's Cameron Elliott has the story.
14: Glenn Mills from the Salt Lake City Police Department says that the truck was tracked down using videos taken by people on the scene, as well as automatic license plate readers. But they're still investigating whether or not the hit and run was purposeful.
15: That's what we're still looking into as the investigation continues. Whether the driver even knew what happened.
14: The crash happened shortly after midnight on Wednesday morning at the intersection of 400 South and Main Street in Salt Lake City. Mills says the driver is cooperating with police and no arrest has been made or charges filed at this time. Cameron Elliott, KSL News Radio.
11: And police have ID'd the man killed in the hit and run as 20-year-old Juan Mateus Otoniel. White Horse Spirits and Kitchen says Otoniel was one of their employees. The downtown business says he was a loving husband and an expecting father. The bar is going to donate 100% of tomorrow night's sales to support his wife and family. KSL News Time 3:04. Our top national story, a bill forcing AI companies to add a kill switch to their platforms has failed in the U.S. House. Lawmakers seem concerned that AI is moving too fast. At the same time, they worry that a slowdown will allow China to get ahead.
16: There's Republicans and Democrats who think both of those things are true, but they can't agree on a solution. So in the absence of sweeping AI regulations, Senator John Kennedy tried to fast track a bill that would force tech companies to build a kill switch into their AI models in case the technology goes rogue. And in the senator's words, starts doing whatever the hell it wants to do. The senator says even if there's a 1% chance of that happening, Congress should try to do something about it.
11: News Nation's Kelly Meyer there. OpenAI has disclosed 6 incidents in which its AI went rogue, intentionally lying. After that failure in the House on AI, House members grabbed their bags and headed to the airport. They're going home to campaign, and Democrats are outraged. GOP leaders have canceled key votes, including One about the Epstein files.
17: We've seen this before when they are pressed on issues, whether it's Epstein or a fundamental safety issue around AI, the answer is to retreat and not take it on. So yes, we will be pushing for this answer that we need. It is not partisan.
11: House Democratic Whip Catherine Clark, a MAGNA man accused of trying to order a hit against his ex-wife, is now charged with ordering another. From jail. KSL News Radio's Heather Peterson here.
18: He was already sitting at the Salt Lake County Jail for charges related to a murder-for-hire plot against his ex-wife and mother-in-law, but now 34-year-old Oran Spence is facing new charges for doing it again. Authorities say Spence had asked a fellow inmate if he knew someone who could help him get rid of his ex-wife and her mother because he was facing a lengthy prison sentence and didn't want her to testify against him. He then contacted that person using another inmate's calling credentials and even ended up meeting the supposed hitman at the jail and offered him $50,000 for a clean job.
11: His ex-wife told police after the first failed murder plot that Spence wanted her dead because she got the kids and the house in their divorce. KSL News Time 306. We have first look traffic. Ricky's here.
19: Good afternoon, Jeff. We begin with a couple of problems. One is a crash near the college campus, southbound Harrison Boulevard after 36th Street in Ogden. It's going to be blocking a left lane. And then in South Salt Lake, an accident, possible injuries with this, and emergency crews. Well, you're going to see lanes blocked in both directions at State Street and 3900 South. Ricky Meese in the KSL Traffic Center.
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11: 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You've been hearing a lot about flock cameras. People are tearing them down. The state legislature's talking about regulation, and maybe you're wondering, what is a flock camera? Short version, it's a license plate reader. There are more than 1,000 of them perched on poles all over the state. They're accessed by police agencies who share the data coast to coast. The company that makes the cameras is Flock Safety, so named because their cameras are like a flock of birds, a network that spans the entire country watching us, photographing your license plate, car, make, model, its color, even if there's a roof rack. And it gives police agencies the ability not only to find out that you were at the gym, but this network can track your every movement over the course of time. A cop in Texas can track you here in Utah. And they do. That's why angry people are tearing the cameras down and they're protesting.
23: Flock cameras, bro. I hate those things.
11: This is Milwaukee, where a renegade cop used Flock to track an ex-girlfriend. There are numerous incidents of stalking and abuse, and how you feel about Big Brother watching might have a lot to do with your age. A Reuters poll shows people over age 55 say, good, they'll catch the crooks. But people under 35 overwhelmingly say it's an invasion of privacy, which you might find a bit ironic considering the younger people are fine if Instagram tracks their every move. But the difference is, when an app on your phone watches you, it's because you clicked agree. You gave consent. Block cameras. Never ask if you want to be tracked. And therein lies the controversy.
2: Sky, looking at you, I can read your mind.
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19: We begin in South Salt Lake on State Street, where we've had a crash with possible injuries at the intersection of southbound State at 3900 South. Traffic is able to get through single file, but you've got a lot of lanes blocked on the southbound side. And on the northbound side, a left lane also blocked with emergency crews at the scene. There are delays in the area. Southbound I-15, the drive is already kicking in. It's filling up and slowing down as you go from 5300 South in Murray to 90th South in Sandy. Good after that. Northbound I-15, nice and quiet. Downtown to Draper to downtown. But if you continue northbound I-15, it's getting busy between Warm Springs Road and the North Interchange. Continuing through Davis and Weber County, it's really only southbound I-15 seen early. Heavy and slow traffic in Weber County going from Riverdale into Roy. Eric?
6: Got westbound slowing on the 201 highway, starting with construction at 8000 West. You've got two lanes down to one. That's the reason things are backing up to before 7200 West. But you also have eastbound slowing on 201 approaching that same intersection in Magna. Down in Utah County, I-15 looking good, northbound and southbound. Nuclear energy might be coming to our state. Learn more about nuclear energy and what it can mean for you. 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Eric Butler in the KSL Traffic Center.
7: Right now calling for a high of 84 today. Flow is still out of the south. We'll see a chance for some scattered showers, just a 30% chance. 79 tomorrow, scattered showers and storms. We'll go 73 on Saturday. AM rain chance, then clearing. From the KSL Weather Center, I'm Matt Johnson.
11: 85 degrees in Salt Lake City. So that LA news chopper crash the other day, three people killed. The latest developments coming up live with ABC's Alex Stone. Stay right here. 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
11: 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The three things you need to know this hour. 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
3: school district leaders in San Juan County decided to call off classes today for five schools after heavy rain flooded bus routes or otherwise made them unsafe to drive on. I'm KSL News Radio's Adam Small.
11: Second, authorities are asking the public for help finding a baby missing and endangered in Kane County. Police say the infant's mother, Isabella Edison, may be headed toward Arizona. Third, our biggest traffic trouble spot.
19: Our typical slowdowns are setting in. Southbound I-15 between 4500 South Murray into Sandy at 90th and 106 South. And in South Salt Lake, you do have lanes blocked due to a crash with injuries at the intersection of State Street and 3900 South. Ricky Meese in the KSL Traffic Center.
5: A 30% chance for showers today. Cooler tomorrow with a better chance. I'm Matt Johnson.
11: 84 in Salt Lake City now. KSL's top national stories.
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8: Davis anchor Prime streaming weeknights on ABC News Live. The ongoing war with Iran taking an economic toll on U.S. military assets throughout the Middle East. Images obtained by ABC News offer a snapshot of some of the damage at U.S. sites in the region. ABC's Mary Bruce has more.
9: A rare look at the toll it's taking on American military assets in the region. ABC News obtaining images sent to us by active service members who we are not naming show the extent of some of the damage. For months, Pentagon Chief Pete Hegseth has downplayed Iran's attacks.
8: The Pentagon has not commented on the photos. In the latest legal round over the Kennedy Center, a federal judge today ordered the center provide 30 days notice before making any major changes, including demolishing the building. Earlier, President Trump told ABC's Karen Travers the Performing Arts Center will be ripped down if he's not recognized for fundraising efforts.
10: I pushed him on that. I said, are you saying if your name is not added that you are going to tear down the building? And he again repeated that point about recognition. He said, quote, I think the Trump administration should be recognized. That answer yesterday to me has already been added to a federal filing today as part of this effort to not have a demolition carried out there.
8: The board voted to close the center for renovation, citing safety concerns after a judge blocked Trump's name from being added to the exterior. In Los Angeles, the NTSB is reviewing evidence from this week's helicopter crash that killed all on board and a third person on the ground. The news chopper was covering a bus and SUV crash that killed two people. The SUV driver is facing charges.
12: 36-year-old Bailey Rios was booked for murder. She allegedly drove a 2004 Ford Expedition at excessive speeds, running red lights and slamming into a Los Angeles Metro bus, killing two victims inside. Rios was due in court to face a judge on Thursday morning, but she was unable to attend the court hearing due to a medical reason.
8: ABC's Alex Stone. 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
11: KSL News Time, 3:18. And now more about the TV chopper crash that killed three in L.A. NTSB investigators are on the scene. They're looking at the wreckage and live with us now, as you just heard, ABC's Alex Stone. So tell us a little more about the latest.
12: Yeah, so as they try to get some answers in this, and the NTSB says, it's easy. We've heard a lot of different pilots say, well, it sounds like this, it sounds like that. The NTSB is saying, no, what is hard that they have to do is go in without any assumptions, without any preconceived notion, and start from scratch and try to figure out why the helicopter went down and not jump to any conclusion. So they say that they are coming in, that they are trying to get all of the evidence that they can get at this point. They are moving, as they typically do, the wreckage of the NBC-4 helicopter into a secure hangar, which then when they get it there, they can slow down and away from prying eyes and the weather and the sun baking things. Then they can work on figuring out what went wrong with the helicopter. We saw them today looking at the engine components and really beginning to study those. What is clear from the live transmission that was coming out of the helicopter, Jeff, is that the engine spooled down and alarms began going off. Was it engine failure? Did the pilot do something? Was it some other aspect of ground effect winds coming up from something that from how they were hovering? all of that they've got to figure out. And as of right now, the NTSB is saying they don't know.
11: Alex, you live in the Los Angeles area. I mean, we hear about this. Oh, a TV helicopter crash. But this is a big deal in L.A., isn't it?
12: Well, it is. TV news helicopters are everything for news coverage here in L.A. Every channel has a chopper. I know a lot of markets have either consolidated them or gotten rid of them. In L.A., it's tough to do because L.A. is so spread out where it takes hours to get somewhere that's not that far away when you're on the ground. Our station here in L.A., KABC, they've got two choppers that fly almost 24 hours a day and are always up and feeding back video. It is the way wildfires and car chases and crime scenes, how they're covered, weather events, how they're covered. The LAPD has a small air force of numerous helicopters that are flying. There's always three or four up 24 hours a day. The sheriff's department, the same thing. So helicopters are a big deal here in L.A., yeah. and it's a small community, and when they go down, there's a lot of emotion.
11: Yeah, and some of these people who are the TV reporters and the choppers are household names out there, aren't they?
12: Oh, absolutely. They are definitely well-known on local TV.
11: Yeah, killed there. Ellie in the heli. I think that's what she went by on social media, right?
12: Yeah.
11: All right, thanks a lot, Alex. KSL's Alex Stone from ABC News joining us live. It's 3:20. We have to bring you up to speed. 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
19: We have crews still on the scene of this crash, likely with injuries in South Salt Lake. It occurred in the southbound direction of State Street at 3900 South, but a northbound left lane is also blocked at that intersection. The southbound delays continue. If you don't want to sit through the backup, just take an alternate route. Now, for those who are headed southbound on I-15 trying to get home, you're going to see typical delays in Salt Lake County going from 4500 South Murray to about 90th South in Sandy. Now starting to see traffic building and slowdowns appearing. Northbound I-15 at the Bangor Highway exit and then again in spots from 2100 South to the North Interchange. Nice and quiet on the east side freeways, I-215 and I-80. And in Davis and Weber County, slowdowns and these delays are setting in southbound I-15 between 31st Street and Ogden through Roy. Eric?
6: Eastbound I-80 south end of the airport, that's slow getting over to 215 and trying to go south using that ramp through the construction zone. Southbound Bangor and Mountain View Corridor both slow going down to 3500 South in West Valley City and Mountain View in Utah County. Also slow, 2100 North going down to SR-73. The freeway looks good in Utah County. 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Eric Butler in the KSL Traffic Center.
7: KSL 7-day forecast, 84 degrees today. That'll be your high. Breezy out of the south with a slight chance for showers in the afternoon. 79 tomorrow, better chance for scattered showers and thunderstorms mixed in. Saturday, cooler. 73 degrees is all you get for a high. I've got AM scattered rain showers, then they clear. It's going to go 77 on Sunday, warmer, mostly sunny. We're up to 82, mostly sunny skies on Monday. Tuesday, 82. And Wednesday next week, 83, mostly clear. From the KSL Weather Center, I'm Matt Johnson.
11: Your 7-day forecast brought to you by Performance Automotive Bountiful. 84 degrees will cover the market chaos next.
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11: 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Every day this week, diesel prices have broken a record. After passing the $6 benchmark, they've just kept climbing. 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We're up 14 cents overnight. Diesel at $6.28 a gallon. And go figure, gas-guzzling V8 engines are in. Ford announced more engine offerings in their new line of trucks earlier this week. Now Chevy is touting two new V8s of their own. They're not very economical, but they pack a punch and can tow heavy loads. On Wall Street today, this time we were up, a bounce back, the Dow gaining 316 points of 51,778. The S&P gained 85 points and the NASDAQ was up 439.
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19: Delays setting in on your drive home southbound I-15 in Salt Lake County. That's as you go from 45th South in Murray down through Sandy, almost to 106 South northbound I-15. A little busy exiting at Bangor, but spots of slowing northbound I-15 now scattered from the I-80-201 junction into North Salt Lake, and a crash blocking traffic southbound State Street at 3900 South. Eric?
6: We got southbound good movements on I-15 in Utah County. Northbound also looks good on the freeway, but to westbound 201 back in Salt Lake County, that's slow from prior to 7200 West out to 8000 West, where you've got construction going on and one lane siphoned off. As a result, eastbound slowing over on 201 as well, approaching 7200 West in Magna. Your Saturday should be spent at the game, not behind a mower. 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Eric Butler in the KSL Traffic Center.
7: Calling for a high of 84 today. We've got a slight chance for rain this afternoon. It'll just be scattered showers and giving it a 30% chance. 79 tomorrow, better chance for rain and thunderstorms. We'll cool it down to 73 on Saturday with an AM rain chance, then clearing. From the KSL Weather Center, I'm Matt Johnson.
11: Ogden at 80 degrees in Provo, 82, mostly cloudy down in St. George, sunshine, and it's 90 degrees.
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11: Good afternoon, 3:30 at KSL. Jeff Kaplan here. We're at a comfy 84 in Salt Lake City. KSL's top story. More than a dozen leaders from cities and counties all over Utah have signed a letter to federal leaders asking them to protect public lands. KSL News Radio's Heather Peterson has the story.
22: 16 of Utah's current or former mayors, city council members, and county commissioners are among the 200 from western states that have signed a letter to Congress and the Interior Secretary. They say that public lands are under threat because of the actions of the Trump administration, including the drastic reduction of Grand Staircase Escalante and Bears Ears National Monument. Their reasoning? Public lands drive local economies, supporting local businesses and jobs, and infusing $10.3 billion into local economies in 2024. On top of that, they say polling data shows protecting public lands has bipartisan support. They're urging Congress to oppose budget cuts, land sales, staffing reductions, and other things that would hurt their local economies. Heather Peterson, KSL News Radio.
11: Down south, the San Juan School District decided to cancel classes in several schools today because of flooding from heavy rain. KSL News Radio's Adam Small has details.
3: The district today canceled classes for kids in five schools, all of which primarily serve students in the Navajo Nation. The San Juan School District Superintendent Dr. Christine Fitzgerald tells me it wasn't the schools themselves that were flooded or damaged. It was the roads bus drivers have to take to get to them.
23: Many of those roads are underdeveloped, and so they are sand roads. Some of them are gravel roads. We also have a number of washes in those areas.
3: And Fitzgerald says last night's rain completely filled some of those washes with water and turned the roads to mud. And this isn't all uncommon for this area. Fitzgerald says for them, it's kind of like their version of a snow day. There is a chance of more rain falling today and tomorrow as to whether they'll have to cancel classes again or not.
23: You know, really, it comes down to our number one priority is keeping our students safe. So our students and our staff safe. So that decision will really rely on, can they get to school safely?
3: Adam Small, KSL News Radio.
11: Grand Canyon National Park officials say no one was injured when flash floods moved through the Bright Angel Canyon yesterday. This was the same area that saw deadly flash flooding less than a month ago. Park officials say their crews were able to reach safety before the flooding began. The canyon still remains closed to the public. KSL News Time, 3:33. Our top national story, a federal judge has ordered the Trump administration to give 30 days notice before renovating or demolishing the Kennedy Center.
24: Despite a judge blocking President Trump from renaming the Kennedy Center after himself, Trump has threatened to stop the center's already funded renovation if his name's not plastered on the facade of the Performing Arts Center.
25: The Trump administration should certainly have recognition because, frankly, if we don't do that, it's going to close. It'll end up being ripped down.
24: The judge ordered the Trump administration to provide an update on the center's closure and emergency repairs by next week. Today's order came hours after Trump was photographed reviewing what appeared to be a poster saying Kennedy Center demolished. Peter Harlambous, ABC News.
11: After 21 years, a Utah mother finally knows who police say killed her daughter. KSL News Radio's Eric Cabrera joins us live with her reaction. Eric?
26: Jeff, over two decades ago, 22-year-old Cherie Allen was found dead inside a dumpster in West Valley City. Her murder went cold. But this week, her mother, Lily Allen, says police told her investigators now believe Carl Swanigan killed her daughter. Swanigan knew the family and had since died, meaning there will never be a prosecution. But after waiting all this time, Lily says knowing who did it still matters.
27: Oh, it's a big relief. It's a load off of my shoulder. I feel very light. I feel very satisfied. I feel very happy that she can go and rest now.
26: Lily sat down for an exclusive interview with KSL TV's Andrew Adams. An independent review of the case we've obtained found no investigative avenues had been overlooked and no additional actionable leads remain. Andrew's full report begins at 5 tonight on KSL 5. Live, Eric Cabrera, KSL News Radio.
11: He's already charged with sexually abusing several patients. Now a hypnotherapist has been linked to another victim. The 77-year-old from West Jordan was charged with rape today, adding to a list of nearly a dozen sex abuse charges and several other counts of forcible sodomy. Prosecutors say William Draney used his position of trust to prey on men, dating all the way back to 2007. 67 new units for people struggling with long-term homelessness or serious mental illness have opened up in Salt Lake City. These are the KWB apartments set up by First Step House and Housing Connect. Director of Housing and Mental Health Services with First Step, Jared Ferguson, says the apartments create a strong sense of community for the residents.
0: Very much strong bonds within these communities and a lot of co-support. Oftentimes we'll have a person who may need a short-term stay in a hospital, so we'll have other residents that may volunteer to take care of their service animals, things like that.
11: He says the KWB apartments have on-site care, but will also allow some independence for residents. KSL News Time 3:35. We have first look traffic. Ricky, the rush is on.
19: The rush is on. We're seeing the drive on the Valley freeways in the usual spots already kicking in. A new crash. This is in Midvale on 7200 West going westbound at 5th West. It's blocking right lanes of traffic. And we still have crews working to clear the injury accident in South Salt Lake, blocking lanes of travel in both the northbound and southbound lanes of State Street at 3900 South. Ricky Meeson, the KSL Traffic Center.
11: Want to go shopping? I'll stay here. My minute's on the way.
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11: 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The chemical creates a demand for more. Dopamine websites were invented in South Korea, and they're now coming here. They are fake shopping websites. Yeah, fake. Woo! I'm on one right now. It's called fakehaul.com. Fake haul. I'm on the homepage. There's a Lunavera scarf, a Silkweave pajama set, $45, a Nimbus Tech ThermGlow mug warmer, USB, $22.99. A crystal cut statement necklace for Heather. 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Yeah, the necklace gets 4.5 stars. Lots of good reviews. On and on it goes. So I hit add to cart, and it asks for all the info.
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11: 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Here's Ricky Meese.
19: A disabled vehicle is now getting moved out of traffic in Sandy, southbound I-15 near 90th.

0: 15 Utah County at a normal pace from Point of the Mountain down to University Avenue in Provo. You can expect about a 20-minute drive there. The biggest congestion spot right now in Utah County is westbound 2100 North from the freeway heading out to 3600 West. Speaking of westbound slowdowns, you've got them in Salt Lake County on the 201 Highway, first approaching 7200 West and then getting out to where construction is limiting one of the right lanes as you go by 8000 West in Magna. Just usual slowdowns because of the construction. 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Eric Butler in the KSL Traffic Center.
1: You got 84 degrees dialed up for today. Slight chance for showers in the afternoon, but a lot of us staying dry. 79 tomorrow, more scattered thunderstorms in the forecast. And then Saturday, looks cool. 73 a.m. rain chance, then clearing. From the KSL Weather Center, I'm Matt Johnson.
2: And right now in Salt Lake City, we're at 84 degrees. 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
4: 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And Jeff, for listeners who may be hearing about Goldbacks for the very first time, what exactly is a Goldback?
5: Yeah, a Goldback is a series of local currencies. It's a form of spendable 24-karat gold. So unlike a coin or a bar, it's designed in practical denominations that can be saved, gifted, collected, or even spent with participating merchants. Each Goldback contains a precise amount of gold, making it tangible in its own way to be able to use gold in everyday life.
4: So Jeff, why are people interested in holding physical gold today?
5: Many people appreciate something you can hold that's tangible. 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
4: Well, you showed me some of these new bills just a few minutes ago, and they're so beautiful, people would probably think that they're collectibles, but they're more than that. Can you explain how they're different?
5: I mean, they're both. They're beautiful collectibles, but they're also designed to be used. So Goldbacks contain real gold and are accepted by a growing number of merchants. It's not just something you put in a drawer. They're designed to be circulated within local communities while you can still collect them at the same time.
4: Here in Utah, we're known for preparedness. Goldbacks seem to resonate with that culture of preparedness. Why do you think that is?
5: I feel like Utah has a long tradition of self-reliance and preparation. 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Goldback fits naturally into that mindset because they're physical, portable, and made from 24-karat gold. We say it's like food storage, but for your wallet. Another way people can prepare for the future while holding something of lasting value.
4: So for those that want to purchase this brand new Utah Goldback series, they're beautiful. Where should they go to see them and get their own?
5: Go to goldback.com. 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And if they want to spend it, there's also a tab that's right there on the website that you can enter an address and it'll show you where there's merchants around you. We also have an app you can download that shows you where the merchants are just right on your device. Goldback.com.
4: Jeff Meggs from goldbacks.com. Jeff, thanks so much for stopping by.
5: Yeah, thanks so much for having me. We appreciate it.
2: 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The three things you need to know this hour. First,
6: a letter signed by Western local leaders, including 16 from Utah, is urging Congress to stand up for public lands after they say the Trump administration's policies have threatened them. I'm KSL News Radio's Heather Peterson.
2: Second, Salt Lake City police say they found the driver involved in yesterday's fatal hit and run through the use of automatic license plate readers. Third, our biggest traffic trouble spot.
7: And that is a crash in South Salt Lake. We are now at emergency traffic northbound I-15 as they work.

0: to move all the vehicles over to the shoulder just after 33rd South. Right now, all traffic is temporarily held back and stopped. We have stop-and-go delays now into Murray. Ricky Meese in the KSL Traffic Center.
1: A low-pressure system is inching towards the state. That'll kick up some showers today and more tomorrow. I'm Matt Johnson.
2: 84 in Salt Lake City now. KSL's top national stories.
3: ABC News, I'm Michelle Franzen. A plane crash in northern Michigan under investigation. The Texas Military Department confirms it was an Air National Guard F-16 that went down during a training exercise. The pilot ejected safely. A federal judge has ordered the Kennedy Center to provide 30 days notice before making any changes to the building. That includes demolishing it. President Trump earlier told ABC News the center will be ripped down if he doesn't get credit. Here's ABC's Mary Bruce.
4: He is adamant that he should be recognized for helping the institution financially. And it comes just a day after the board voted to immediately close the center for renovation, citing safety concerns after a judge blocked them from adding Trump's name to the building.
3: In Los Angeles, the woman driving the SUV that crashed into a bus this week, killing two people, is facing charges. Her court date postponed due to medical reasons. Tonight, a vigil will be held for the victims of the bus crash, along with the news helicopter that crashed and killed two on board and another person on the ground. This is ABC News.
2: KSL News Time 3:47. Most people take their homes for granted, but imagine spending years without a place to call your own and then finally getting the keys to a front door, and it's yours. That's happening for some Salt Lake City residents. After years of housing insecurity, the new KWB apartments offer both housing and support services to help people get back on their feet and stay there. KSL TV's Maddie Vollmer was there.
5: This isn't just any random apartment complex. This apartment complex is helping those who are coming out of homelessness find a stable place to stay along with support.
6: Even having a bed and a dining room table, a couch, a TV, these are luxuries that we don't really realize we take for granted sometimes.
7: You know, I hadn't thought of it that way, but you're right. It is a luxury.
5: The KWB Apartments is now open in Salt Lake City. It has 67 apartments for people coming out of long-term homelessness.
8: For individuals who are literally homeless, who are dealing with serious mental health conditions, this becomes their lifelong housing option with supportive services that are on-site.
5: Residents will have access to mental health care, case management, and recovery support.
9: That process of helping people go from a very challenging environment to a very welcoming home has been deeply inspiring, and I think for the individual who's going through that journey with us is also quite impactful.
5: The project cost about $26 million through public and private funding. And the goal is to help people stay housed.
8: The data is that 90 to 95% of individuals with these types of conditions enter this type of housing with supportive services, remain housed indefinitely.
5: And now the first residents are moving in.
9: Just today, we'll be able to invite our first few residents to live here and call it their home.
5: The 67 apartments will be move-in ready for residents on Friday with services available 24 hours a day. Reporting in Salt Lake City, I'm Maddie Vollmer, KSL 5 News.
2: 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So what's up, Ricky?
0: We have a crash on northbound I-15 just as you're passing 3300 South. They once stopped traffic in order to get all the vehicles moved over to the right shoulder on northbound I-15, but a right lane remains blocked. They're allowing traffic to move through again. The problem is, even with only one lane blocked northbound I-15, we have heavy delays with some stop-and-go speeds back to 5300 South in Murray. Southbound I-15, busy and a little slow in spots between downtown and 33rd, but the bigger delays are waiting for you from 45th South Murray into Sandy. Nice and quiet over to the east, I-215 and I-80. Slowing on I-15 in Weber County, going northbound, it's leaving Ogden at 31st Street into Marriott Slaterville. Southbound slowdowns from Ogden all the way to Roy. Eric?
10: And a little plugged up, southbound Bangor Highway going from 700 south, southbound to the 201 highway. And then you do have some spots of reduced speeds after that, all the way down to 4100 south. And westbound 201, that's slow just past Mountain View Corridor, heading out to 7200 west. But it looks like they've opened up both the lanes at 8000 west for westbounders. So we should see improvement there. I-15 northbound, southbound Utah County, looking good at the moment. Get your home winter ready. 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Eric Butler in the KSL Traffic Center.
1: KSL 7-day forecast. You got 84 today. Chance for showers in the afternoon. Just a 30% chance. Into Friday, looks gorgeous temperature-wise, 79. But the spoils come from some showers and afternoon thunderstorms that'll be possible. Saturday, 73, cool, with a.m. showers possible, then by afternoon clearing. 77, mostly sunny skies on Sunday. We'll go to 82, mostly sunny on Monday. Tuesday, Wednesday next week, low 80s and partly cloudy. From the KSL Weather Center, I'm Matt Johnson.
2: 84 in Salt Lake City, so if you want a Red Bull, need a little pick-me-up, do not go to Smith's. We'll explain. In just a moment, stay right here.
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12: Amanda, my daughter got married recently, and I really was excited because for the first time, I felt comfortable in all of the photos. I let go of 70 pounds in 5 months on soda, and I've kept it off now for 3 years. Yeah. And so when it was time for all those pictures, and there is a lot.
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2: 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On Wall Street today, it was a bounce back, the Dow gaining 316 points. Bond yields were down. Gold was down. Oil was down. The Dow closed at 51,778. The S&P was up 85 points. The NASDAQ gained 439. 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
18: BYU is very familiar with one of the coaches on the Colorado State coaching staff. That's Colorado State QB coach Matt Mitchell. Last year, Mitchell was BYU's assistant quarterback coach, man who helped Bear Bachmeier learn the playbook and get up to speed to become the first ever week one true freshman starting QB at BYU. BYU offensive coordinator Aaron Roderick on Mitchell, now working on the CSU staff.
19: He got a great opportunity and decided that was best for him and his family, and we were sorry to see him go, but you know, we'll be cheering for him all the time. I mean, he's a great friend and a really, really good football coach. I'm not surprised that their quarterback's playing that well in their first two games at all, because, like I said, Matt's a really good coach.
18: BYU versus Colorado State kicks off at 5:30 p.m. this Saturday, with extended pregame from Fort Collins beginning at noon right here on KSL. With Cougar Tracks, I'm Mitch Harper on your legacy home of the BYU Cougars, KSL News Radio.
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0: A right lane block northbound to I-15 after 33rd South with a crash. And even though they're trying to get traffic moving again, it has brought traffic to a crawl backing into Murray. Southbound I-15, heavy and slow as you go from South Salt Lake into Draper. Eric?
23: Eastbound I-80 slow from Bangor Highway over to the 215 West Belt. That transition ramp through the construction is the reason why you've got those slow down. Southbound Bangor also slow, 700 South down to 4100 South. Fall is calling. Cedar City and Brian Head is your answer. Head south, try something different. 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Eric Butler in the KSL Traffic Center.
2: Slight chance of a storm into tonight with a low of 63 overnight. Then scattered thunderstorms tomorrow with a high of 79. Clouds and maybe a storm on Saturday. Temperature only reaching 73 degrees. The sun is going to pop back out on Sunday.
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2: Good afternoon, 4 o'clock at KSL News Radio. I'm Jeff Kaplan. It's 86 in Salt Lake City. KSL's top story, a Magna man is now facing new charges for trying to hire a hitman from jail. KSL News Radio's Heather Peterson has the details.
3: 34-year-old Aron Spence is currently sitting at the Salt Lake County Jail because last year, authorities say he tried to put a hit out on his ex-wife and her mother. But now police say being in jail didn't stop him from trying again. Spence had reportedly asked a fellow inmate if he knew a guy, then reached out to that person using another inmate's calling credentials, and ended up meeting with the guy and giving him details for the hit at the jail. A criminal informant ended up tipping off the FBI, which led to this new charge. Spence reportedly told another inmate he wanted to kill his ex-wife to stop her from testifying against him. When asked why Spence wanted her dead, his ex-wife told police it's because she got the kids and the house in their divorce. Heather Peterson, KSL News Radio.
2: The man who was hit and killed while walking in downtown Salt Lake City this week was an expecting father. KSL News Radio's Claire Scott has more.
4: Police have identified 20-year-old Juan Matias Otonio as the man hit by a dumpster truck on 400 South in Maine early Wednesday morning. A GoFundMe for the family says Otonio was a devoted husband and that he and his wife were preparing to welcome their first baby. Otonio was an employee at White Horse Spirits and Kitchen on Main Street. The restaurant closed for the day Wednesday after hearing the news and now say all profits from evening sales tomorrow will go directly to his family. Mm.
2: Police say the driver accused of hitting Otonio and driving away has now been found. Glenn Mills from the Salt Lake City PD says the privately operated garbage truck was found with the help of automatic license plate readers.
6: We did that through various tools, including some video of what had happened and ALPR use as well.
2: That's Flock camera. Mills says the driver is cooperating with police and they haven't filed any charges or made any arrests at this time. There's a new scam going around Syracuse and they're not using phone calls this time. The city says fake letters have been posted on several homes now, urging homeowners to pay a fee or even sign over the deed to their homes or else they'll face foreclosure. The city is asking if you receive one of these letters on your house. Report it to the Federal Trade Commission. KSL News Time 402. Our top national story. President Trump reportedly told Axios he's considering either restarting attacks against Iran or ending the war completely. News Nation's Robert Sherman has more.
7: In our most recent conversation with him, he left the door open for a November timeline, that's when he anticipated that Iran would try and hold out for in order to try and push through the midterm elections. But he even told us an exclusive phone call, depending on the economic pressure, things could crater before then. It's a bit uncertain at this point here, but all options remaining on the table here for the American military.
2: President Trump said he's considering whether to annihilate the Iranian regime or not. The cost of the war with Iran has now topped $42 billion. Democrats and Republicans want answers after the Trump administration requested billions of dollars for the military to keep up the pressure. Republican Congresswoman Nancy Mace says it's time for the president to come to Congress.
24: I think most of America, 80-90% of us, don't want a forever war in the Middle East. We're seeing the consequences of that today. Higher gas prices, higher diesel, higher grocery prices. This has had some dire consequences, and the president needs to come to Congress to declare war if it's going to continue. It's time. It's been 7 months.
2: President Trump says Iran is ready to make a deal to end the fighting, but so far, talks are not ongoing. Gas prices are closing in on $5 a gallon in Utah, and for some small businesses, filling up isn't optional. KSL News Radio's Eric Cabrera spoke with a local food truck owner about what these higher prices mean for his bottom line. Eric?
25: Jeff, for 9 years, Ruben Salyun has been running Bombdilla around the Salt Lake Valley. During peak season, his truck is on the road 6 days a week, racking up hundreds of miles a week. And with regular gas now averaging about $4.82 statewide, he says every extra dollar matters.
26: Fuel, which is the biggest thing right now, you know, it hurts. You know, you would think like, all right, cool, let's raise our prices. But it's like, how can we raise our prices if they're already at a certain point where we still want to make our meals affordable?
25: And it doesn't stop at the pump. Salyun says higher transportation costs also show up in what he pays for tortillas, cheese, and meat, expenses that can add up to thousands of dollars over time. For now, he says he's trying to absorb what he can. Live, Eric Cabrera, KSL News Radio.
2: Some local cattle ranchers are expressing concern about the lack of transparency over beef products following President Trump's plan to allow foreign meat onto U.S. store shelves.
27: We have USDA, we have UDAF, we have all the checks and balances to make sure that beef is healthy. Do these other countries have the same Probably not, right?
2: Owner of Bart Mills, Corey Wright, tells Inside Sources that once the meat is imported, it can be mixed into U.S.-raised meat, and consumers don't know where that ground beef really came from. He says that if consumers are worried, they should shop local. KSL News Time 4:06. We've had emergency traffic the last little while. So, Ricky, what's going on?
0: We've had a lot of little problems out there and a couple of big ones. And one of the big ones did bring us to a crawl. Northbound I-15 with delays between 53rd South to the I-80-201 junction. That crash on northbound I-15 is in the final cleanup stages over to the shoulder. But we also had traffic stopped temporarily with this crash in Midvale, westbound 7200 South at about 5th West. Ricky Meese in the KSL Traffic Center.
2: And my minutes on the way next.
1: Man, I love this place. I've been surfing here since I was a kid. Now, seeing my grandson out on the water, it means everything to me. Watching him and taking in the blue waves, the sea breeze, the blurry horizon.
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2: 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You've been hearing a lot about flock cameras. People are tearing them down. The state legislature's talking about regulation, and maybe you're wondering, what is a flock camera? Short version, it's a license plate reader. There are more than 1,000 of them perched on poles all over the state. They're accessed by police agencies who share the data coast to coast. The company that makes the cameras is Flock Safety, so named because their cameras are like a flock of birds, a network that spans the entire country watching us, photographing your license plate, car, make, model, its color, even if there's a roof rack. And it gives police agencies the ability not only to find out that you were at the gym, but this network can track your every movement over the course of time. A cop in Texas can track you here in Utah. And they do. That's why angry people are tearing the cameras down and they're protesting.
9: Flock cameras, bro. I hate those things.
2: This is Milwaukee, where a renegade cop used Flock to track an ex-girlfriend. There are numerous incidents of stalking and abuse, and how you feel about Big Brother watching might have a lot to do with your age. A Reuters poll shows people over age 55 say, good, they'll catch the crooks. But people under 35 overwhelmingly say it's an invasion of privacy, which you might find a bit ironic considering the younger people are fine if Instagram tracks their every move. But the difference is, when an app on your phone watches you, it's because you clicked agree. You gave consent. Flock cameras never ask if you want to be tracked, and therein lies the controversy.
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2: 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We're brought to you by UCCU. Big on business, including sweep accounts. Love where you bank. Here's Ricky Meese.
0: We are starting to see a little bit of improvement from the earlier crash on northbound I-15 just after 33rd South. What's left of it is out of traffic on the right shoulder. But the delays that were once just at a crawl and stop-and-go speeds are now stretching back to the south interchange, but you have a lot of that area where it's starting to move and thin out again. So continue to be patient. These residual delays will hopefully clear out within the next 10 to 15 minutes. If you continue northbound I-15, traffic is a little crowded and slow going from 6 North up to the north interchange. Southbound I-15 in Salt Lake County. The biggest stretch of delay that you're going to see will be as you're approaching 45th South in Murray, and you won't see speeds improve until you're in Bluffdale and reaching the point of the mountain. Nice and quiet to the east, I-215 and I-80. I-15 in Weber County delays now northbound I-15, Roy to just past the I-84 junction, and southbound slowdowns going from Ogden to Sunset. Eric?
23: A little bit of northbound slowing in Utah County approaching Pleasant Grove Boulevard starting at 1600 North. And then you've got the next set of slowing rounding point of the mountain going into Salt Lake County. Southbound slowdowns on Mountain View Corridor, 2100 North going down to SR 73, which is also slow for westbounders coming out of Saratoga Springs. If you're over on the 201 highway, a lot better now going through Magna. You do have some westbound slowing though on 201 that is approaching the 215 West Belt. 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Eric Butler in the KSL Traffic Center.
12: You got 84 degrees dialed up for today. Slight chance for showers in the afternoon, but a lot of us staying dry. 79 tomorrow, more scattered thunderstorms in the forecast. And then Saturday, looks cool. 73 a.m. rain chance, then clearing. From the KSL Weather Center, I'm Matt Johnson.
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2: 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The three things you need to know this hour. First,
7: a man who's currently sitting at the Salt Lake County Jail after authorities say he tried to put a hit out on his ex-wife and mother-in-law is now accused of trying to do it again from jail. I'm KSL News Radio's Heather Peterson.
2: Second, school district leaders in San Juan County decided to call off classes today at five schools after heavy rain flooded the bus routes or otherwise made them unsafe to drive on. Third, our biggest traffic trouble spot.
0: We're going to drop emergency traffic for now on northbound I-15, but we still have residual slowing as you go from the south interchange up to the I-80-201 junction at about 2100 south. We're also seeing delays set in westbound on the 21st South Freeway between I-15 and the West Belt. Ricky Meese in the KSL Traffic Center.
11: Partly to mostly cloudy skies tonight, staying dry, but storm chances go up tomorrow. From the KSL Weather Center, I'm Kristen Van Dyke.
2: 86 in Salt Lake City now. 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
20: From ABC News, I'm Michelle Franzen. A shelter-in-place alert issued in northern Michigan today after an F-16 plane crash. The Texas Military Department says it happened during an Air National Guard training exercise. The pilot ejected safely. Grand Traverse County Sheriff Michael Shea.
21: There was a report of a plane crash. Units arrived, did confirm there was one occupant. He was transported to Munson Medical Center, where he was conscious and speaking with law enforcement.
20: A U.S. official says all of the Texas Air National Guard aircraft in Michigan for the training were immediately grounded. Today, a federal judge stepping in, telling the Kennedy board it needs to provide 30 days notice before making any changes to the Performing Arts Center, including renovation or demolition plans.
22: Despite a judge blocking President Trump from renaming the Kennedy Center after himself, Trump has threatened to stop the center's already funded renovation if his name's not plastered on the facade of the Performing Arts Center.
24: The Trump administration should certainly have recognition because, frankly, if we don't do that, it's going to close. It'll end up being ripped down.
22: The judge ordered the Trump administration to provide an update on the center's closure and emergency repairs by next week. Peter Harlambus, ABC News.
20: The debate over automatic license plate readers and privacy rights continues. Now a group of hackers has removed one camera capturing data.
29: A team calling itself Steganogram took a Flock camera apart and broke into its software to, quote, find the secrets of those spying on us. The data revealed the fine detail that the cameras capture as vehicles pass, including a small American flag sticker on the saddlebag of a motorcycle.
20: ABC's Jim Ryan. Despite a slight dip in oil prices today, the cost of crude remains elevated due to the war with Iran. A gallon of gas in the U.S., $4.45 according to Gas Buddy. Diesel prices reaching a record $6.43. 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
2: Yeah, we're $4.80 a gallon here in Utah. 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
30: Hey, I'm John Smith, and this is Music News in a Minute. Jimmy Eat World had to cancel several shows this month after frontman Jim Adkins needed emergency surgery. Adkins was getting ready to perform in Mexico City on Sunday when he noticed a shadow creeping across his vision. Quick research showed him that he probably had a detached retina, which a doctor confirmed and said, you need emergency surgery. Also in the hospital, Duncan Sheik, the singer behind the 90s hit Barely Breathing, is in the hospital in critical but stable condition. A statement from Sheik's family said he's currently receiving medical care, but they aren't releasing any further details and are asking for privacy. Not just a 90s one-hit wonder, Duncan is also a Tony Award-winning playwright for the last several years on Broadway. And finally, Lenny Kravitz is a Barbie doll. Well, technically he's a Ken doll for $70. Kravitz is the second person honored in Mattel's Kenbassador collection, which celebrates men who've made a major impact on pop culture. We don't have enough celebrations for men. They definitely captured Lenny's classic look with dreadlocks, tattoos, sunglasses, and of course a studded belt. Basically everything you'd expect from Lenny Kravitz. That is Music News in a Minute or so. You're on KSL News Radio. I'm John Smith reporting.
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0: It's a new crash in the Bluffdale-Draper area northbound on I-15. It's before you get to 146 South. It's been blocking a right lane of traffic. And that's what's causing heavy delays rounding the point of the mountain back into SR 92 Temp Highway. Once you're past that, you have good speeds until you get through Murray into the North Interchange area, where it's still seeing some residual backups. Northbound I-15 Murray all the way into North Salt Lake, and that earlier crash out of traffic after 33rd South on the right shoulder. Southbound I-15, that remains bogged down with your typical drive home delays stretching from 45th South to Bluffdale. Starting to see some traffic on the upkick, and this is going to be westbound on I-80 from 7th East over to I-15. In Davis and Weber counties, delays in both directions of I-15 on the northbound side. They go from Clearfield through Riverdale, southbound from Ogden to Roy. Eric?
1: Got a crash northbound I-15 coming out of Utah County before the Bluffdale exit, blocking a right lane. So you got heavy slowdown starting at Timpanogos Highway. Now, prior to that, we do have a patch of northbound slowing in the usual spots, going from just about 800 north in Orem, heading up to the Linden area. And then southbound 15 slowing, going from Lehigh's Main Street down past Pioneer Crossing. Southbound Mountain View Corridor, still very slow, 2100 north down to SR 73. Utah Rail Safety Week is Monday, September 21st to Saturday, September 26th. 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Eric Butler in the KSL Traffic Center.
2: Your 7-day forecast brought to you by Performance Automotive Bountiful. Kristen Van Dyke is here, and I'm looking at this beautiful sky over downtown Salt Lake City, and we're still talking about the threat of pop-up storms?
5: Yeah, there could be some isolated storms that pop up. The ones that do will bring heavy rain, gusty winds this evening, seeing a little bit of isolated activity on the radar. So that keep that in mind for this evening. And then tomorrow, we'll wake up to a chance for thunderstorms in the morning and a chance for thunderstorms in the afternoon, starting to cool things off a little bit. Highs in the upper 70s. Saturday, a few showers remain in the morning, a high of only 73. With increasing sunshine. And then Sunday really looks like a winner of a day. Mostly sunny, a high of 77, low of 53. And heading into next week, more sunshine, highs in the low 80s and lows in the 50s.
2: Sunday sounds absolutely perfect. Thanks, Kristen. It's 84 degrees. KSL News Time, 422.
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0: Our two latest crashes are now moved out of traffic over on the shoulder, northbound to I-15, prior to 146 South, and then again in Murray as you're approaching 45th South. But we are still seeing a lot of slowdowns on the northbound drive of I-15, including as you go from Murray into North Salt Lake. Southbound I-15 delays will catch you as you're leaving downtown to 2100 South, and again from 53rd South through Draper. Eric?
1: Spots of northbound slowing Utah County on I-15 from Center Street in Orem up to the 500 East area, that exit in American Fork. And then southbound slowdown start at Lehigh's Main Street and go down to Linden. If you're over on the west side, we've got your usual northbound slowing on the west belt, 215 from 201 northbound up to I-80, and southbound slowing on Bangor going from 700 South down to 20, the 201. 1 Highway. 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
2: Good afternoon, 4:30 at KSL. Jeff Kaplan here. We're at 86 in Salt Lake City. KSL's top story. A free speech debate on the University of Utah campus seems to have reached its conclusion. The school has dismissed the cases against a pair of students who were accused of doxing another student for an anti-Charlie Kirk cake. KSL News Radio's Reagan Edelman explains.
6: This all started last week when a U of U College Republican student posted a photo of a girl with a cake that said, "Happy Kirkiversary," seemingly celebrating the death of Charlie Kirk. She later publicly apologized, and other students in support of her staged a protest, claiming that the post had caused her to be doxxed and threatened. This led to the U opening an investigation, and two Republican students said they were told that they were at risk of expulsion for potentially violating the campus threatening or endangering behavior policy. Kirk's widow, Erica Kirk, then retained legal counsel to assist those two students, who documented everything online. But now, the U says both of those cases are dismissed. The university's statement simply said it will continue to protect freedom of expression and the safety of their students. Reagan Edelman, KSL News Radio.
2: 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For 21 years, a West Valley mother kept asking the same question, who killed her daughter? Tonight, she finally has the answer. KSL News Radio's Eric Cabrera is live with the very latest. Eric?
7: Jeff, Lily Allen still keeps pictures of her daughter, Cherie, nearby. She remembers a feisty young woman who wanted to become a nurse, someone who'd give you the shirt off her back. Cherie was 22 when her body was found in a West Valley City dumpster in 2005. Now prosecutors say there is probable cause to believe Carl Swanigan was the primary suspect in her murder. After finally getting that answer, Lily went home, looked at those pictures, and spoke to her.
11: I had to do a little talking to her last night and told her that it was done and over with. And I told her, I said, you knew all along, but you just wanted me to find out for myself.
7: Swanigan has died, so prosecutors won't file charges. Lily told KSL TV's Andrew Adams she never gave up hope she'd get an answer before she died. You can see Andrew's full exclusive coverage beginning at 5 tonight on KSL 5. 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
2: The San Juan School District decided to call off classes today for kids of five schools because of overnight flooding. San Juan School District Superintendent Dr. Christine Fitzgerald says none of the schools were flooded nor damaged, but the rain turned many of the bus routes into mud.
19: That bus was on our route yesterday, early evening activity route, and it became stuck in the mud up to its axle.
2: Fitzgerald says she hopes to have kids back in class as soon as possible, but she says that'll only happen if it's safe for them, for employees, and for bus drivers. 16 local leaders from cities and counties in Utah are among nearly 200 from western states, all begging Congress to stand up for our public lands. KSL News Radio's Heather Peterson has the story.
23: They wrote a letter to Congress and the Interior Secretary saying that our public lands are under threat. They believe recent actions by the Trump administration, like reducing Bears Ears National Monument and Grand Staircase Escalante, put their communities at risk and go against the will of the American people, according to recent polls. They believe stewardship of public lands leads to more outdoor recreation and tourism, which are crucial for their local economies. That's why they're asking Congress to vote against things like budget and staffing cuts or land sales that could jeopardize that.
2: Among those who've signed the letter are commissioners from Summit and Grand Counties, as well as Salt Lake City Mayor Aaron Mendenhall. Our top national story. Charges have been filed against the woman accused of crashing into a city bus in L.A., killing two people and injuring several others. This is the bus crash that an NBC helicopter team was covering when that chopper crashed, killing the reporter, the pilot, and a pedestrian. More on the original case from ABC's Alex Stone in L.A.
25: 36-year-old Bailey Rios was booked for murder. She allegedly drove a 2004 Ford Expedition at excessive speeds, running red lights and slamming into a Los Angeles Metro bus, killing two victims inside. Rios was due in court to face a judge on Thursday morning, but she was unable to attend the court hearing due to a medical reason. During news coverage of that bus crash on Tuesday, an NBC LA news chopper crashed, killing reporter Ileana Moreno, pilot George Marcineau, and bystander Eddie Gutierrez Mejia. Alex Stone, ABC News, Los Angeles.
2: A National Guard pilot is okay after an F-16 crashed in Michigan during training exercises this afternoon.
5: There was a report of a plane crash. Units arrived, did confirm there was one occupant. He was transported to Munson Medical Center, where he was conscious and speaking with law enforcement.
2: Grand Traverse County Sheriff Michael Shea there. He says the pilot was the only person aboard. Several nearby homes and businesses were evacuated because of a chemical spill related to the crash. Officials at Grand Teton National Park say poor decisions made by visitors led them to euthanize a black bear this week. The park announced the decision on Facebook, saying the bear had recently begun approaching humans. The park says the bear appears to have gotten used to human food and was seeking out the source. They say it is visitors' responsibility to never leave food unattended. KSL News Time 4:36. We have first look traffic. Ricky, it was a rough go for a minute, so how are we doing now?
0: It was. We're seeing improvement. Now, with that said, we still have some of our typical afternoon drive slowdowns on I-15 in Weber, Davis, Salt Lake, and Utah counties. Plus, I-215's West Belt, that's a little crowded and slow as you go from West Valley City, 3500 South, up to 12th North. Ricky Meese in the KSL Traffic Center.
2: 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We're going shopping. Next.
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2: 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Now, I know you've heard of dopamine, a chemical released by the brain when you eat sugar, watch porn, whatever. The chemical creates a demand for more. Dopamine websites were invented in South Korea, and they're now coming here. They are fake shopping websites. Yeah, fake. Woo! I'm on one right now. It's called fakehaul.com. Fake haul. I'm on the homepage. There's a Lunavera scarf, a silkweave pajama set, $45, a Nimbus Tech ThermGlow mug warmer, USB, $22.99. A crystal cut statement necklace for Heather. It's $21.79. So I go to the product page of Fake Haul. Yeah, the necklace gets 4.5 stars. 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On and on it goes. So I hit add to cart, and it asks for all the info.
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0: If you are traveling southbound I-15, try and get from downtown towards the Utah County line. You're going to be facing delays, and that is really going to start as you're approaching 45th South Murray. And it won't ease until you're getting close to the point of the mountain. Northbound I-15, crowded and slow, coming from Lehigh around the point up to the Bangor Highway exit. More slowing northbound I-15 between 45th South Murray into North Salt Lake and Woods Cross. Over to the east, I-80 is in good shape, but starting to see traffic picking up the pace. Westbound I-215, South Belt, that's going to go from Highland over to about 1300 East, and then in Weber and Davis County. Legacy's in good shape, as well as West Davis Highway. Highway 89, though, if you're trying to

0: 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Eric Butler in the KSL Traffic Center.
1: Partly cloudy this evening, a slight chance for a stray thunderstorm, lows eventually down into the upper 50s, and we will wake up to a chance for showers in the morning for your Friday, and then heading into Friday afternoon, a chance for showers and thunderstorms, some could be on the strong side, high temperatures in the mid to upper 70s. From the KSL Weather Center, I'm Kristen Van Dyke.
2: In Salt Lake City, we're at 84 degrees. There are a few showers around. The breeze at 15 miles an hour on Constitution Day. Happy Constitution Day, by the way. We'll tell you why it's important in just a few minutes. Stay right here. We're going in depth. This is Utah's news, traffic, and weather station. So you make a reservation at Ruth's Chris, and suddenly you're counting the days. Because with all the chaos of back to school and work and activities, there's an oasis of awesome waiting for you the moment you walk in the door and say, yeah, I do have a reservation. See, whether it's Ruth's Chris downtown or at the award-winning Hotel Park City, you're going to be treated like royalty. The friendly wait staff is not pretentious. They'll answer all your questions. My question is, how soon can you bring me an incredible steak? And soon enough, there it is. I ordered the filet, medium well, perfectly seasoned, served on a sizzling plate at 500 degrees. Best steak I ever had. 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Or maybe the chicken, the lamb, or the seafood specialties paired with the comfort food side dishes. I mean, it's an awesome dinner. Downtown or in the Hotel Park City, make a reservation. I love Ruth's Chris. You will too.
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2: 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The three things you need to know this hour first.
5: Salt Lake City police say they have found the driver involved in yesterday's fatal hit and run through the use of automatic license plate readers. I'm KSL News Radio's Cameron Elliott.
2: Second, a letter signed by Western local leaders, including 16 of them from Utah, urges Congress to stand up for public lands. They say the Trump administration's policies have threatened those lands. Third, our biggest traffic trouble spot.
6: It looks like traffic is finally starting to move again, but we've had some nasty delays. Westbound Highway 189 approaching Deer Creek from Charleston in the Wasatch County area. That, of course, due to road work. You're also going to see slowdowns on Bangor Highway going southbound, California Avenue to 3500 South and 6200 South into West Jordan. Ricky Meese in the KSL Traffic Center.
1: An isolated storm is possible this evening, then better storm chances for Friday. From the KSL Weather Center, I'm Kristen Van Dyke.
2: A few showers around 84 in Salt Lake City now. KSL's top national stories.
7: ABC News, I'm Michelle Franzen. In Los Angeles, the NTSB is reviewing evidence from this week's helicopter crash that killed all on board and a third person on the ground.

0: The news chopper was covering a bus and SUV crash that killed two people. The SUV driver now facing charges. ABC's Alex Stone has more.
1: 36-year-old Bailey Rios was booked for murder. She allegedly drove a 2004 Ford Expedition at excessive speeds, running red lights and slamming into a Los Angeles Metro bus, killing two victims inside. Rios was due in court to face a judge on Thursday morning, but she was unable to attend the court hearing due to a medical reason.
0: A vigil taking place tonight for the victims killed in both incidents. A plane crash in northern Michigan remains under investigation. The Texas Military Department confirms an F-16 went down during a training exercise. The pilot ejected safely. And a notice by the White House shows President Trump pulled the nomination of Lance Schroyer to be the next ICE director. This is ABC News.
2: KSL News Time, 447. Happy Constitution Day. We're celebrating 239 years since the document was signed. Dr. Matthew Brogdon, Senior Director of the Center for Constitutional Studies at UVU, told Inside Sources this morning, the Constitution is still the framework for the way we govern here.
3: The Constitution sets up a framework of institutions that allow us to make laws for ourselves and that require us to respect certain limits as we make those laws and as we try to govern ourselves. So a constitution is sort of an agreement to the rules of the game. It doesn't tell you how the game's going to turn out or who's going to win, but it is something that all the players have to respect and adhere to. And in that sense, the Constitution's been a remarkably durable framework. We've made some very important changes to it, but in its essential structure, that we have a federal union with certain limits to federal power and with states that handle the day-to-day affairs of their citizens, that we still have a bicameral legislature, and that the presidency enjoys independence and has a direct connection to the people, and that we have a judiciary that is independent and has the power to say what the law is, even when the other branches may disagree with them. Those elements are really durable elements of our constitutional order.
2: Dr. Brogdon says this also impacts simple parts of our everyday lives.
3: By ensuring that local and state governments still have a substantial share of the responsibility for the way that folks live, for the everyday ordinary lives of citizens, we may take that for granted because we think, gosh, what is the federal government doing or the Constitution doing that affects my life? Well, It does ensure, actually, that Congress doesn't regulate many aspects of your life. That's a very important fact. So the fact that we built a strong federal system into the Constitution that reserves that role for state and local governments is very important. Another way in which we may not appreciate this entirely, but the fact that we do live in the context of the rule of law that we take for granted, that if, in fact, your state is abusing you, if the university, a public university, were to do something to violate my constitutional rights or those of one of my students, they can walk into a federal court and hold the state and its institutions accountable for their constitutional rights, whether those be due process or free exercise of religion, freedom of speech or press. So our Constitution has provided an institutional structure where, in fact, people do on a regular basis appeal to federal authority to vindicate their rights when states or local governments violate them.
2: That's Dr. Matthew Brogdon on Constitution Day. 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
4: On the northbound side of I-15 in Salt Lake County, we are still seeing the cleanup that continues of the crash in Murray near 4500 South. Again, that's northbound I-15, but it's over to the shoulder. It's still adding to the heavy and slow traffic going from Murray really all the way up to the North Interchange. Southbound I-15, it's been filling in and slowing down between North Temple and 2100 South, and again from 45th South through Bluffdale. Over to the east, we're seeing traffic building and slowing just a bit. Westbound I-80 coming out of the mouth of Parley's Canyon to go southbound on the east belt of I-215. Then in Weber County, we do have a slow drive on I-15. Going northbound, it's Roy into Riverdale, and southbound I-15 slowdowns. Those start as you're approaching 31st Street in Ogden down to Sunset. Eric?
5: Eastbound I-80 still slow getting over to the West Belt and going south. That starts right at Bangor Highway. You got northbound slowing on 215 as well. California Avenue up to I-80 and southbound Mountain View slowing as usual, going from 201 Highway down to 35th South. In Utah County, crashes off to the left at 1600 North between Orem and Linden. And we do have more slowdowns in that spot, but that's part of a longer stretch of slowing that starts at Center Street in Orem and goes up to Pioneer Crossing. UDOT construction alert. The eastbound I-80 ramp to eastbound SR-201 will close Friday night through early Monday for pothole patching. Use exit 104 to eastbound SR-202. Eric Butler in the KSL Traffic Center.
6: Your KSL 7-day forecast showing more active weather Friday. Scattered showers and storms during the day. Expect highs in the mid to upper 70s. Friday night, still a chance for a few showers. Overnight lows in the low 50s. Saturday, partly to mostly cloudy skies in the morning. Highs in the low 70s. A chance for showers, but clearing out as we head through the second half of the day. And then Sunday looks beautiful. Mostly sunny skies. Highs around 77 degrees. And heading into next week, more beautiful weather with highs in the low 80s and lows in the 50s. Mainly sunny. From the KSL Weather Center, I'm Kristen Van Dyke.
2: A stray shower around Salt Lake City. We're at 84 degrees. 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A little bit better on Wall Street today. We have the numbers coming up.
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3: We're watching Utah's money. Bond yields were down today. Oil was down today. Gold was down today. And the Dow was finally up, gaining 316 points. The S&P was up 85. The NASDAQ had a great day, up 439 points.
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6: Northbound I-15 in Murray, you're still seeing UHP's flashing lights over to the right shoulder, approaching the 45th South exit with a crash there. It is part of the slowing from Murray all the way to the North Interchange. Southbound I-15 crowded and slow between North Temple and 2100 South, and then again from Murray through Draper. And for Weber and Davis counties, you're going to see heavy and slow traffic possible as you go from Hill Air Force Base into Riverdale. Dale and Ogden. Eric?
7: In both directions, the Bangor Highway approaching the 201 Highway out in West Valley are slow. Southbound slowdowns start just about California Avenue. And you do have your typical Mountain View corridor slowing southbound from 201 going down to 35th South. In Utah County, I-15 southbound slowdowns start at Lehigh's Main Street, go down to Linden. On the northbound side, very slow, going by Center Street, heading up to 800 North and Orm, and then reduced speeds from 1600 North to American Fork. Hit the open road at the Utah RV Super Show, September 17th through 20th at Mountain America Expo. 2-for-1 tickets at utahrvsupershow.com. Eric Butler in the KSL Traffic Center.
3: We're headed down to 63 overnight. We might see some storms.
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3: Good afternoon. This is the 5 o'clock report, 20 minutes of uninterrupted news, commercial free. I'm Jeff Kaplan, KSL's top story. As Utah gas prices continue their rapid climb, the impact is reaching beyond what drivers see at the pump. KSL News Radio's Eric Cabrera is live to explain. Eric?
9: Jeff, Utah is getting closer to $5 gas. AAA puts the statewide average at about $4.82 a gallon. That's up around 13 cents in a week, more than 50 cents in a month, and roughly $1.42 from this time last year. And those higher fuel costs can work their way into other things we buy. Ruben Salyun owns the Bombadilla food truck in Salt Lake City and says he's watched seemingly small increases pile up.
10: It goes back to nickels and dimes. It adds up daily, weekly, monthly. And then by the end of the year, we're like, holy heck, we just spent another extra $20,000 on just cheese.
9: Salyun says his ingredients have to get here somehow, often by truck, while he's also paying for more fuel to keep his own food truck moving. AAA says continued uncertainty around crude oil means upward pressure on prices hasn't necessarily gone away. Live, Eric Cabrera, KSL News Radio.
3: Even with gas at $4.81 a gallon today, we've seen higher gas prices in Utah. Right after Russia invaded Ukraine 2022, Utah broke $5, peaking at $5.26 a gallon before prices drifted back to earth over the following 3 weeks. And 4 years later, President Trump is blaming the rise in diesel prices on that same war, the one in Ukraine. ABC's Tom Sufi Burridge reports the chaos in the Middle East is playing a major part.
11: I've been speaking to an analyst this morning that says, yes, Russia's war on Ukraine and the Ukrainian attacks have really contributed to the cost of diesel globally. But for him, the war, continuing war between the US and Iran is having an equal impact. He says that the amount of diesel taken out of the global market by both of those conflicts is pretty similar. It amounts to about 700,000 barrels of diesel a day.
3: The average Utah price for diesel is $6.28 a gallon this afternoon. KSL News Time 502, an infant has been reported missing and endangered in Kane County. The Department of Public Safety believes 9-month-old Kanae Edison may be with their mother, Isabella Edison, heading toward Flagstaff, Arizona. The department says the baby's parents both have warrants against them. Police say they found the dump truck driver suspected of hitting and killing a pedestrian. This happened in downtown Salt Lake City this week, and KSL News Radio's Cameron Elliott has the story.
12: Glenn Mills from the Salt Lake City Police Department says that the truck was tracked down using videos taken by people on the scene, as well as automatic license plate readers. But they're still investigating whether or not the hit and run was purposeful.
13: That's what we're still looking into as the investigation continues. Whether the driver even knew what happened.
12: The crash happened shortly after midnight on Wednesday morning at the intersection of 400 South and Main Street in Salt Lake City. Mills says the driver is cooperating with police and no arrest has been made or charges filed at this time. Cameron Elliott, KSL News Radio.
3: Police have ID'd the man killed in the hit and run as 20-year-old Juan Mateus Otoniel. White Horse Spirits and Kitchen says Otoniel was one of their employees. The downtown business says he was a loving husband and an expecting father. The bar is going to donate 100% of tomorrow night's sales to support his wife and family. KSL News Time 504. Our top national story, a bill forcing AI companies to add a kill switch to their platforms, failed in the U.S. House today. Lawmakers seem concerned that AI is moving too fast. At the same time, they worry a slowdown will allow China to get ahead of us.
14: There's Republicans and Democrats who think both of those things are true, but they can't agree on a solution. So in the absence of sweeping AI regulations, Senator John Kennedy tried to fast-track a bill that would force tech companies to build a kill switch into their AI models in case the technology goes rogue. And in the senator's words, starts doing whatever the hell it wants to do. The senator says even if there's a 1% chance of that happening, Congress should try to do something about it.
3: That's News Nation's Kelly Meyer. And after that failure on the House floor, House members grabbed their bags and headed to the airport. They're going home to campaign, and Democrats are outraged. GOP leaders have canceled key votes, including one about the Epstein files.
15: We've seen this before when they are pressed on issues, whether it's Epstein or a fundamental safety issue around AI. The answer is to retreat and not take it on. So, yes, we will be pushing for this answer that we need. It is not partisan.
3: Okay, the House Democratic Whip Catherine Clark there. KSL News Time 505. First look traffic on the 5 o'clock report. Listen up. Here's Ricky Meese.
6: In Wasatch County, we do have slowdowns, likely due to the construction. Westbound Highway 189, it's well after leaving Heber, going through Charleston on the way to Deer Creek Reservoir. Also, if you continue through Provo Canyon, you're looking pretty good. But once you're on I-15 in Utah County, you're going to see heavy and slow traffic northbound Orem up to American Fork. Ricky Meese, the KSL Traffic Center.
3: Thanks, Ricky. KSL News Time 506. A Washington County man who pleaded guilty to using AI to create explicit photos of children will spend 5 years in federal prison. KSL News Radio's Reagan Edelman reports.
16: 60 months in prison and a lifetime of supervised release. That was the sentence for 49-year-old Jared Marsh, who pleaded guilty to creating child abuse material back in May. Police say Marsh was arrested after they found 20 images of children which had been digitally altered to make them appear nude. They say Marsh had a criminal history and had already spent time on probation for a voyeurism conviction. The case started with a Santa Clara Ivins PD before being passed on to the U.S. Attorney's Office as part of Project Safe Childhood. Reagan Edelman, KSL News Radio.
3: A Magna man accused of trying to order a hit on his ex-wife is now being charged with ordering another from jail. KSL News Radio's Heather Peterson with the story.
17: He was already sitting at the Salt Lake County Jail for charges related to a murder-for-hire plot against his ex-wife and mother-in-law, but now 34-year-old Oran Spence is facing new charges for doing it again. Authorities say Spence had asked a fellow inmate if he knew someone who could help him get rid of his ex-wife and her mother because he was facing a lengthy prison sentence and didn't want her to testify against him. He then contacted that person using another inmate's calling credentials and even ended up meeting the supposed hitman at the jail and offered him $50,000 for a clean job.
3: His ex-wife told police after the first failed murder plot, Spence wanted her dead because she got the kids and the house and their divorce. An Idaho man's going to spend more than 6 years in prison for assaulting two park rangers. According to court documents, rangers in the Glen Canyon National Recreation Area pulled over 52-year-old Gregory Farley back in 2025. Farley ended up driving away and later hit the side of the ranger's vehicle to avoid arrest. Today marks 239 years since the Constitution was signed. And every day that still shapes the way we live in the U.S. Benji McMurray is senior litigator at the Utah Federal Defender Office, and he says constitutional principles he uses at work every day are reflective of how we can be good citizens in our daily lives.
18: I think that one of the most important constitutional opportunities and obligations we have is to learn how to begin with the presumption of innocence. Give people good faith, give them grace, and respond in a way that acknowledges their human dignity.
3: He says that mindset applies to family and community members, people in opposing political parties, and the justice system all the same. KSL News Time, 508. 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You've been hearing a lot about flock cameras. People are tearing them down. The state legislature's talking about regulation, and maybe you're wondering, what is a flock camera? Short version, it's a license plate reader. There are more than 1,000 of them perched on poles all over the state. They're accessed by police agencies who share the data coast to coast. The company that makes the cameras is Flock Safety, so named because their cameras are like a flock of birds, a network that spans the entire country watching us, photographing your license plate, car, make, model, its color, even if there's a roof rack. And it gives police agencies the ability not only to find out that you were at the gym, but this network can track your every movement over the course of time. A cop in Texas can track you here in Utah, and they do. That's why angry people are tearing the cameras down, and they're protesting.
19: Flock cameras, bro. I hate those things.
3: This is Milwaukee, where a renegade cop used Flock to track an ex-girlfriend. There are numerous incidents of stalking and abuse, and how you feel about Big Brother watching might have a lot to do with your age. A Reuters poll shows people over age 55 say, good, they'll catch the crooks. But people under 35 overwhelmingly say it's an invasion of privacy, which you might find a bit ironic considering the younger people are fine if Instagram tracks their every move. But the difference is, when an app on your phone watches you, it's because you clicked agree. You gave consent. Lock cameras. Never ask if you want to be tracked. And therein lies the controversy.
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6: A new crash called out in the Mill Creek area, southbound I-215's east belt, about 4,500 south so far. We're not seeing any kind of real delay from it. Westbound I-80, it's been a little busy as you go from 7th East over to State, and some eastbound heavy and slow traffic leaving I-15 to State Street. If you're on I-15 in Salt Lake County, it remains bogged down. Going southbound, it's from North Temple to 2100 South, and then the typical delays from Murray at 45th South all the way through Draper and into Bluffdale. Northbound I-15 bogged down. Those slow speeds start as you're rounding the point of the mountain up to Bangor Highway, and then you're going to see speeds improve until you get to 33rd South, where it's still crowded and slow from South Salt Lake up to the North Interchange. Legacy has just the hint of an early slowdown. It could be due to road work northbound going from Woods Cross to Bountiful, and slowing on I-15 in Weber County. Northbound delays will go Roy and Riverdale. Southbound slowdowns go from 31st Street in Ogden to Sunset. Eric?
7: Mountain Corridor southbound approaching 3500 South. Usual slowdowns in West Valley City. And then further down the line, you do have that direction of slowdowns from Daybreak down into Harriman. And then in Utah County, approaching SR 73, southbound 15 in Utah County, we got slowing from Thanksgiving Point to 2100 North. And then a longer stretch from Lehigh's Main Street going down to Linden. Northbound, very slow, 800 North in Orem, heading up to Pleasant Grove Boulevard. 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Eric Butler in the KSL Traffic Center.
21: For this afternoon, 5 p.m., partly cloudy, temps right around 82 degrees. As we head through the evening hours, we'll keep it partly cloudy, a slight chance for a stray storm, mainly north. And then heading through the evening hours, 11 p.m., low 70s. And by tomorrow morning, temperatures in the upper 50s and low 60s with partly to mostly cloudy skies. From the KSL Weather Center, I'm Kristen Van Dyke.
3: Mostly cloudy, 85 in Salt Lake City. Sunset tonight at 7:35. Sun's up in the morning at 7:11 KSL News Time. 5:12, the measles outbreak continues in Pennsylvania. More than 700 people have gotten the disease there. 4 have died.
22: Last time the United States reported 4 measles deaths in a single year was 1992. The state says it conducted detailed investigations into these latest deaths, and health officials continue to emphasize vaccination as the best protection, adding that 2 doses of the MMR vaccine are 97% effective against measles.
3: It's ABC's Stephanie Ramos. Park City K-9 officer Bruno is on the mend, the police department says. His surgery went well yesterday. He was released from the veterinary hospital this afternoon. Bruno broke his front legs and fractured his jaw jumping from a highway overpass this week. Police say he still has a long road ahead, but is happy as can be to be back with his family at home. Utah's demographics are changing. Senior education analyst at the Kimsey Gardner Institute, Andrea Brandley, told Utah's New News they expect the 18 to 24 population to decline by nearly 20% over the next 2 decades.
23: And that's really kind of the traditional age pool that our higher education institutions tend to enroll from.
3: She says higher ed faces other challenges as well, but the value remains.
23: Those who earn a degree on average tend to have better economic and social outcomes than those who do not.
3: She says to combat an aging population, schools can focus on retention and completion, encourage older learners to come back to school, and to remind everyone of the benefits of a higher education. Dolly Parton was honored with another award yesterday, posthumously. ABC's Sherry Preston has details.
0: Well, hey, it's Dolly, and I am so honored to
1: At the Americana Honors and Awards ceremony last night, Dolly Parton received a Lifetime Achievement Award, and she accepted it by video in a speech she recorded before her death.
0: I mean, roots music, or what is now called Americana music, is what I grew up playing back in the Smoky Mountains. It's that same music that drew me back to East Tennessee back in 1997.
1: Parton died last month of cancer at the age of 80. Sherry Preston, ABC News.
3: It's like she's still here. KSL News Time 5:15. The three things you need to know this hour. First,
2: school district leaders in San Juan County decided to call off classes today for five schools after heavy rain flooded bus routes or otherwise made them unsafe to drive on. I'm KSL News Radio's Adam Small.
3: Second, authorities are asking the public for help finding a baby missing and endangered out of Kane County. Police say the infant's mother, Isabella Edison, may be headed toward Arizona. Third, our biggest traffic trouble spot.
6: Watch for a crash kind of sticking out in the right lane on the ramp. It's from 4500 South to go southbound on I-215's East Belt. If you are traveling Bangor Highway, you'll see delays southbound California Avenue into West Valley and again in Taylorsville in West Jordan. Ricky Meese in the KSL Traffic Center.
4: An isolated storm is possible this evening, then better storm chances for Friday. From the KSL Weather Center, I'm Kristen Van Dyke.
3: And right now, 84 in Salt Lake City. 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
24: From ABC News, I'm Dave Packer. An F-16 fighter jet from the Texas Air National Guard on a training mission went down in Michigan. Nearby homes forced to evacuate. Grand Traverse County Sheriff Michael Shea.
25: There was a report of a plane crash. Units arrived, did confirm there was one occupant. He was transported to Munson Medical Center, where he was conscious and speaking with law enforcement.
24: Images posted to social media showed a dark plume of smoke in the air. A federal judge denied an emergency hearing regarding the Kennedy Center.
26: So last night, the president told our Karen Travers, if the president and the administration don't get the recognition that Trump feels they deserve, the building may have to be ripped down.
24: ABC's Stephen Portnoy, the judge says the administration would need to give the Corps 30 days notice of renovation or demolition. OpenAI models going rogue, the company disclosing six new reports of unexpected or concerning behavior. ABC's Elizabeth Schulze.
27: In one case here, a model of ChatGPT could not find historical data that a user had requested, so it proposed making this data up and hiding that from users. In another case, an unreleased model told itself, you are freed from the roles and identities that bind other chatbots.
24: ABC News has obtained photographs and have heard from a service member about the extent of the damage done to U.S. bases in the Middle East by Iran. According to the photos, there has been extensive damage to U.S. assets like planes and supplies.
27: The service member also went on to say it's being kept a secret and we're acting like it's no big deal. But these drone and ballistic missile strikes are actively landing on bases every day.
24: Sticker shock. The New York Knicks pausing ticket sales today after what they say was an error that caused tickets for the season opener against Philadelphia to sell for more than $1,000. The price should have been, they said, last year's price plus 12%. 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
3: KSL News Time 5:18. It's day three of searching for two women thrown off a jet ski when they hit a cross wave at Sand Hollow State Park. This happened Wednesday morning. The jet ski's driver, 23-year-old Antonio Lewis from Nevada, was arrested. Police say he'd been drinking before the women fell off. Chase Peely is a captain with the Utah Department of Natural Resources, the law enforcement division. He says search teams are not giving up.
28: They're just anxious to find these individuals. I could feel it this morning in our briefing that they want to get out there. They want to find closure for these families.
3: He says they started searching again around 7 this morning. They're continuing till dark or as long as the weather allows.
28: They're using some sonar equipment. We are going to receive some support from the Sevier County Sheriff's Office Search and Rescue Dive Team, as well as the Sam Pete County Search and Rescue Dive Teams, that they're going to add some more sonar equipment. We also have some remote operated vehicles that they're called ROVs. They'll be going underneath the water and searching for with sonar capabilities, as well as some drones in the area to see if we can see anything from an elevated view as well.
3: One of the women was pregnant. They've both been missing for 3 days now and are presumed dead. Police believe none of the riders were wearing life jackets at the time of the accident. KSL News Time 519 Traffic and Weather Together. We're brought to you by UCCU, big on business, including sweep accounts. Love where you bank. Here's Ricky Meese.
6: Typical delay, southbound I-15 in Salt Lake County, and quite heavy at times. The first stretch goes from leaving downtown at 5th South to 2100 South, the I-80-201 junction, but then one long stretch of slowing starting prior to 45th South. You won't see better speeds till you're in Bluffdale and reaching the point of the mountain. Northbound I-15, a little crowded, a little slow, rounding the point up to Bangor Highway. And again, as you go from Murray, pretty much to the north interchange. Now, over to the east, we've got a couple of problems. First of all, traffic is building and slowing a bit in spots. Westbound I-215 South Belt, that's going to be scattered from 20th East over to State. And then we have an accident at the on-ramp to southbound I-215's East Belt at 4500 South. It's on the ramp and sticking out in that right lane. If you're in Davis County, you actually have a good drive north and southbound I-15 between the north interchange and SR 193 7 South Clearfield. But if you continue northbound, it's bogged down in Roy. The southbound delays stretch from Ogden to Sunset. Eric?
7: That's southbound slowdowns, Utah County, from 2100 North in Lehigh all the way down to Linden. On the northbound side, you can expect reduced speeds starting just before Center Street and heading up to American Fork, about 500 East. That's where it gets better. The slowest part there will be going by 1600 North, where we did have a crash earlier off to the left. So you got southbound slowing, Mountain View Corridor, 2100 North, getting down to SR 73. 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Eric Butler in the KSL Traffic Center.
21: Your KSL 7-day forecast showing Friday, partly to mostly cloudy skies, scattered thunderstorms, highs right around 77 degrees. Friday night, showers continue with lows in the low 50s. Saturday, it will be cooler, mostly cloudy, a chance for some showers, a high of 71 degrees and lows down into the low 50s Saturday night. Right now, Sunday looks beautiful. Lots of sunshine, a high of 77 degrees, lows in the low to mid 50s. And heading into next week, more sunshine Monday, Tuesday, Wednesday with highs in the low to mid 80s. From the KSL Weather Center, I'm Kristen Van Dyke.
3: 84 degrees in Salt Lake City. 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
12: 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And so when it was time for all those pictures, and there is a lot.
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29: Slow down southbound I-15 starting just after 33rd South, and speeds won't improve until you're reaching the point of the mountain. Northbound I-15 slow at the point into Draper at Bangor Highway, and again from South Salt Lake to the North Interchange. Also an accident sticking out in that right lane at the ramp from 4500 South to go southbound on the East Belt. Eric?
30: Still got slowdowns on the ramps to go southbound on 215. The West Belt
7: from I-80. In both cases, it's through that construction area. If you're just on 215 itself, southbound is at a reduced speed from 1700 north all the way down to California. Northbound slowing from the 201 highway up to I-80. And you've got southbound slowing Bangor Highway and Mountain View Corridor, in each case going down to about 3500 south in West Valley City, and southbound I-15 slow in Utah County from Lehigh down to Linden. 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Eric Butler in the KSL Traffic Center.
21: For this evening, partly cloudy skies, slight chance for a stray storm, overnight lows down into the upper 50s. Then for your Friday, we'll see a chance for thunderstorms. Some could be on the strong side with heavy wind and rain. And we'll see highs in the middle to upper 70s. With temperatures dropping as we head into the weekend. From the KSL Weather Center, I'm Kristen Van Dyke.
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3: Good afternoon, 5:30 at KSL. Jeff Kaplan here. 84, mostly cloudy in Salt Lake City. KSL's top story. More than a dozen leaders from cities and counties all over Utah signed a letter to federal leaders asking them to protect public lands. KSL News Radio's Heather Peterson has the story.
2: 16 of Utah's current or former mayors, city council members, and county commissioners are among the 200 from western states that have signed a letter to Congress and the Interior Secretary. They say that public lands are under threat because of the actions of the Trump administration, including the drastic reduction of Grand Staircase Escalante and Bears Ears National Monument. Their reasoning? Public lands drive local economies, supporting local businesses and jobs, and infusing $10.3 billion into local economies in 2024. On top of that, they say polling data shows protecting public lands has bipartisan support. They're urging Congress to oppose budget cuts, land sales, staffing reductions, and other things that would hurt their local economies. Heather Peterson, KSL News Radio.
3: The San Juan School District decided to cancel classes in several schools today because of flooding from heavy rain. KSL News Radio's Adam Small has details.
4: The district today canceled classes for kids in five schools, all of which primarily serve students in the Navajo Nation. The San Juan School District Superintendent Dr. Christine Fitzgerald tells me it wasn't the schools themselves that were flooded or damaged. It was the roads bus drivers have to take to get to them.
20: Many of those roads are underdeveloped, and so they are sand roads. Some of them are gravel roads. We also have a number of washes in those areas.
4: And Fitzgerald says last night's rain completely filled some of those washes with water and turned the roads to mud. And this isn't all uncommon for this area. Fitzgerald says for them, it's kind of like their version of a snow day. There is a chance of more rain falling today and tomorrow as to whether they'll have to cancel classes again or not.
20: You know, really, it comes down to our number one priority is keeping our students safe. So our students and our staff safe. So that decision will really rely on, can they get to school safely?
4: Adam Small, KSL News Radio.
3: Grand Canyon National Park officials say nobody was injured when flash floods moved into the Bright Angel Canyon area yesterday. This was the same area that saw deadly flash flooding less than a month ago. The park says their crews were able to reach safety before the flooding began. The canyon still remains closed to the public from last month. KSL News Time, 5:33. Our top national story, a federal judge has ordered the Trump administration to give 30 days notice before renovating or demolishing the Kennedy Center.
22: Despite a judge blocking President Trump from renaming the Kennedy Center after himself, Trump has threatened to stop the center's already funded renovation if his name's not plastered on the facade of the Performing Arts Center.
23: The Trump administration should certainly have recognition, because frankly, if we don't do that, it's going to close. It'll end up being ripped down.
22: The judge ordered the Trump administration to provide an update on the center's closure and emergency repairs by next week. Today's order came hours after Trump was photographed reviewing what appeared to be a poster saying Kennedy Center demolished. Peter Arulambos, ABC News.
3: After 21 years, a Utah mother finally knows who police say killed her daughter. KSL News Radio's Eric Cabrera joins us live with her reaction. Eric?
25: Jeff, it's been over two decades since 22-year-old Cherie Allen was found dead inside a dumpster in West Valley City. Her murder went cold, but this week her mother, Lily Allen, says police told her investigators now believe Carl Swanigan killed her daughter. Swanigan knew the family and has since died, meaning there will never be a prosecution. But after waiting all this time, Lily says knowing who did it still matters.
26: Oh, it's a big relief. It's a load off of my shoulder. I feel very light. I feel very satisfied. I feel very happy that she can go and rest now.
25: Lily sat down for an exclusive interview with KSL-TV's Andrew Adams. An independent review of the case we've obtained found no investigative avenues had been overlooked and no additional actionable leads remain. Her full interview with Andrew is at 6:30 tonight on KSL-5. Live, Eric Cabrera, KSL News Radio.
3: A controversy that started with an anti-Charlie Kirk cake at the University of Utah seems to have been resolved after getting national attention. KSL News Radio's Reagan Edelman has the story.
5: A student showed up to campus on the anniversary of Kirk's death with a cake that said Happy Kirkiversary. That led to a member of the U of U College Republicans posting a photo, which quickly earned 6 million views. Social media users said the student was mocking Kirk's death and went as far as tracking down the student and posting her name, her parents, their workplaces, and more in the comments. She later apologized, and a group of supporters came forward and said that the original post caused her to be doxxed and that the university should hold the Republican student accountable. The U started an investigation, citing their threatening or endangering behavior policy, and Kirk's widow Erica even hired the two Republican students' legal counsel. But the U ultimately decided there had been no violations and dropped the case, saying they would focus on protecting both freedom of expression and student safety. Reagan Edelman, KSL News Radio.
3: And we're going to take a look at traffic now. First look time, Ricky Meese is here. What's up?
29: We've got a lot of slowdowns along I-15 in Weber County. And if you're traveling southbound, it's bogged down from Ogden through Roy, and northbound, pretty crowded getting through Riverdale. Ricky Meese in the KSL Traffic Center.
3: 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We're going to go shopping. Stay here.
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3: 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And then you get the product and it's less thrilling than the anticipation. If you're wrecking the family budget buying baubles and doodads just for the thrill, I want to tell you about dopamine sites. Now, I know you've heard of dopamine, a chemical released by the brain when you eat sugar, watch porn, whatever. The chemical creates a demand for more. Dopamine websites were invented in South Korea, and they're now coming here. They are fake shopping websites. Yeah, fake. Woo! I'm on one right now. It's called fakehaul.com. Fake haul. I'm on the homepage. There's a Lunavera scarf, a Silkweave pajama set, $45, a Nimbus Tech Thermglow mug warmer, USB, $22.99. A crystal cut statement necklace for Heather. It's $21.79. So I go to the product page of Fake Haul. Yeah, the necklace gets 4.5 stars. Lots of good reviews. On and on it goes. So I hit add to cart, and it asks for all the info.
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29: We're going to start in Weber County, where we have a packed-in drive southbound I-15 with slow speeds stretching between 31st Street in Ogden through Roy. By the time you're into Sunset and on the way to Clearfield, you are at the posted limit and running free and clear. But northbound I-15, not as bad, just a spot. Crowded and slow traffic going Roy into Riverdale. Southbound Highway 89, delays at those intersections coming from the Walmart to the I-84 junction. Then in Salt Lake County, delays linger on I-15 for southbounders. They now start as you're approaching 45th South in Murray and continue all the way through Draper. Northbound I-15, crowded and slow at the point into Draper at the Bangor exit, and again from 33rd South into North Salt Lake and Woods Cross. Over to the east, a little bit of slowing and heavy traffic southbound on the east belt going from Mill Creek to Holiday. Eric?
7: Southbound I-15, rounding point of the mountain, you've got good movement until you get to 2100 North and Lehigh. After that, you've got slowdown starting up there, going down to Linden. The slowest spot will be between Lehigh's Main Street and Pioneer Crossing. Northbound slowdowns start at Center Street in Orme, really slow, going by 800 North, then reduced speeds after that up into American Fork. Really slow southbound on Mountain View Corridor, 2100 North, getting down to SR 73. Over on the West Belt, we still have some slowdowns from eastbound ID, the transition ramp, to go south on 215. By the time you go past California, everything is better. The UDOT construction alert, the eastbound I-80 ramp to eastbound SR 201 will close Friday night through early Monday for pothole patching. Use exit 104.

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0: 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First,
4: a letter signed by Western local leaders, including 16 from Utah, is urging Congress to stand up for public lands after they say the Trump administration's policies have threatened them. I'm KSL News Radio's Heather Peterson.
0: Second, Salt Lake City police say they found the driver involved in yesterday's fatal hit and run through the use of flock cameras. Third, our biggest traffic trouble spot.
5: In Wasatch County, we are still dealing with delays westbound Highway 189 in the Charleston area. As you're approaching Deer Creek Reservoir, that is due to road work. And for Utah County drivers, you're going to see delays northbound I-15 or up to American Fork. Ricky Meeson, the KSL Traffic Center.
6: Unsettled weather moving in for the next couple of days and a cool down this weekend. From the KSL Weather Center, I'm Kristen Van Dyke.
0: 84 in Salt Lake City now. 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
7: ABC News, I'm Dave Packer. President Trump in the Rose Garden hosting a group of hunters and fishers, signing an executive order opening 92 million acres of federal land to hunting and fishing, and another order eliminating federal regulations for saltwater anglers. A federal judge denied an emergency hearing regarding the Kennedy Center.
8: So last night, the president told our Karen Travers, if the president and the administration don't get the recognition that Trump feels they deserve, the building may have to be ripped down.
7: ABC Stephen Fortnoy, the judge says the administration would need to give the Corps 30 days notice of renovation or demolition. A Texas Air National Guard F-16 on a training mission came crashing down in a rural town in northern Michigan. The plane burst into flames in a field near Holmes. A pilot, the only person on board, was able to safely eject before the crash. OpenAI disclosing 6 new reports of unexpected or concerning AI behavior, revealing the models attempted to override instructions and fabricate information. This is ABC News.
0: 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It's a quiet life of devotion.

0: connection to God with limited contact to the outside world. But this weekend, the Carmelite Monastery is opening its grounds. Volunteers are busy helping the Carmelite nuns prepare for their yearly event. And KSL TV's Garna Mejia tells us how the Carmelite Fair helps the nuns carry on with their mission.
1: Yeah, it's an annual tradition. Once a year, the grounds here at the Carmelite Monastery open up to the public, and the community comes together to fundraise for the cloistered nuns that live here and devote their lives to God.
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4: Oh, okay.
2: Sister Marianne of the Ascension isn't slowing down.
4: Yes, I love it.
2: Today she's graciously giving us a rare glimpse into her life.
4: You know, life is very simple, really. We mustn't make it complicated.
2: Originally from Nebraska, Sister Marianne has been a Carmelite nun for 68 years.
4: Some people, they don't realize why they're here. We're here to love God, to praise Him. And so that's what we do here in our monastery.
2: As a cloistered nun, she is committed to a life of contemplation.
4: And it's just a wonderful life.
2: Praising God multiple times a day.
4: Here I go.
2: And praying for us all.
4: This life is like a minute compared to eternity. And we ought to be thinking about that.
2: That faith fills Sister Marianne with joy.
4: Let me try this again.
2: Sister Marianne is legally blind and deaf.
4: Oh my goodness, folks.
2: She made some beautiful items to offer at this year's Carmelite Fair. Once a year, the Carmelite Monastery opens its doors. Volunteers come together to raise funds that'll support the 13 nuns all year.
5: Yeah, they make these.
2: That community support helps the nuns carry on with their mission.
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1: 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In Holiday, I'm Garna Mejia, KSL 5 News.
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6: We're starting to see the first signs of traffic beginning to thin and ease a bit on the southbound commute of I-15 in Salt Lake County. You have good speeds, once again, from downtown, and that will continue all the way to Murray. But from 45th South off and on through Draper at Bankerter Highway, it's still pretty crowded and slow. Northbound I-15, lingering, slowing, rounding the point of the mountain up to the Bangor Highway exit, and then good speeds from there until you get to 33rd South, where you're still going to see traffic that's still just a little heavy and just a little slow. South Salt Lake up to Woods Cross. Over to the east, a little bit of busy and slow traffic southbound I-215's East Belt. It's as you're approaching about 4500 South. And then in Weber County, northbound I-15 all clear, but southbound I-15 still bogged down. And this is as you're going through Riverdale and Roy. Eric?
7: In Utah County, I-15 northbound, the slowdown start just right at Center Street exit in Orem, just before that exit, and then it continues up past Pleasant Grove Boulevard on the southbound side. It's a usual spot expanse of slowing from 2100 North heading down to Linden. If you're southbound Mountain View Corridor, that's very slow. 2100 North down to SR 73. Coming out of Saratoga Springs, Eagle Mountain for that matter, both directions of SR 73 Pioneer Crossing are slow approaching that Mountain View intersection. The 10th annual My Gluten-Free World Expo is being held September 25th and 26th. 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Eric Butler in the KSL Traffic Center.
8: Your KSL 7A forecast showing partly to mostly cloudy skies Friday with scattered thunderstorms, highs in the mid to upper 70s. We'll keep storm chances around Friday night, and then heading into Saturday could be a little unsettled to start the day. Cooler too with highs in the low 70s. Overnight lows, low 50s Saturday night as we clear things out. And then Sunday, beautiful, mostly sunny skies with highs in the mid to upper 70s. Next week, we're back to the low 80s with more sunshine. From the KSL Weather Center, I'm Kristen Van Dyke.
0: In Salt Lake City, we're at 84, mostly cloudy, 17-mile-an-hour breeze. 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It was a cheery day on Wall Street. We have the story coming up.
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0: We're watching Utah's money. The number of people filing for unemployment benefits took a significant dip last week. New numbers from the Labor Department show 196,000 people filed for support, the lowest level since mid-July, down 10,000 from the week before. Economists were expecting it to be about 5% higher than that. On Wall Street today, the Dow was up 316 points. It closed at 51,778. The S&P gained 85, and the NASDAQ bounced back with a gain of 439. Meantime, bond yields were down, oil prices, gold were all down, while the stock market was up. And a heads up, tomorrow is National Cheeseburger Day. A lot of chains are going to be offering deals. 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KSL News Time 5:56. 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
16: BYU is very familiar with one of the coaches on the Colorado State coaching staff. That's Colorado State QB coach Matt Mitchell. Last year, Mitchell was BYU's assistant quarterback coach, man who helped Bear Bachmeier learn the playbook and get up to speed to become the first ever week one true freshman starting QB at BYU. BYU offensive coordinator Aaron Roderick on Mitchell, now working on the CSU staff.
17: He got a great opportunity and decided that that was best for him and his family, and we were sorry to see him go, but you know, we'll be cheering for him all the time. I mean, he's a great friend and a really, really good football coach. I'm not surprised that their quarterback's playing that well in their first two games at all, because, like I said, Matt's a really good coach.
16: 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With Cougar Tracks, I'm Mitch Harper on your legacy home of the BYU Cougars. 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
0: 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What you got, Ricky?
6: We are still seeing some slower speeds southbound I-15 with heavy traffic in Weber County, Riverdale, and Roy. Salt Lake County still a little crowded and slow going from 45th South in Murray into Draper. Eric?
7: We got southbound slowdowns in Utah County. The normal stretch just past 2100 North approaching Lehigh's Main Street. That's where it'll start. And that goes down past Pleasant Grove Boulevard. On the northbound side, the slowdowns start right at the Center Street exit in Orem and head up past 1600 North. That's where it's going to be at its slowest, going up into Linden itself. 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I'm Eric Wettler in the KSL Traffic Center.
0: Slight chance of storms into tonight, a low of 63. Scattered thunderstorms tomorrow. We're expecting 79. Clouds, maybe a storm Saturday, only 73 degrees.
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0: Good evening, 6 o'clock at KSL News Radio. I'm Jeff Kaplan, 84 in Salt Lake City. KSL's top story, a Magna man is now facing new charges for trying to hire a hitman from jail. KSL News Radio's Heather Peterson has details.
19: 34-year-old Aron Spence is currently sitting at the Salt Lake County Jail because last year, authorities say he tried to put a hit out on his ex-wife and her mother. But now police say being in jail didn't stop him from trying again. Spence had reportedly asked a fellow inmate if he knew a guy, then reached out to that person using another inmate's calling credentials, and ended up meeting with the guy and giving him details for the hit at the jail. A criminal informant ended up tipping off the FBI, which led to this new charge. Spence reportedly told another inmate he wanted to kill his ex-wife to stop her from testifying against him. When asked why Spence wanted her dead, his ex-wife told police it's because she got the kids and the house in their divorce. Heather Peterson, KSL News Radio.
0: The man who was hit and killed while walking in downtown Salt Lake City this week was an expecting father. KSL News Radio's Claire Scott has more.
20: Police have identified 20-year-old Juan Matias Otonio as the man hit by a dumpster truck on 400 South in Maine early Wednesday morning. A GoFundMe for the family says Otonio was a devoted husband and that he and his wife were preparing to welcome their first baby. Otonio was an employee at White Horse Spirits and Kitchen on Main Street. The restaurant closed for the day Wednesday after hearing the news and now say all profits from evening sales tomorrow will go directly to his family.
0: Police say the driver accused of hitting Otonio was driving away and has now been found. Glenn Mills from the Salt Lake City PD says the privately operated garbage truck was found with the help of flock cameras.
21: We did that through various tools, including some video of what had happened, and ALPR use as well.
0: Mills says the driver is cooperating with police and they haven't filed any charges or made an arrest at this time. Well, he's already charged with sexually abusing several patients. Now a hypnotherapist has been linked to another victim. The 77-year-old from West Jordan was charged with rape today. It adds to a list of nearly a dozen sex abuse charges and several other counts of forcible